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0: 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Well, Dak Prescott's not shying away from calling the Dallas Cowboys the number one offense in the NFL, wearing retro Super Bowl champion t-shirts to training camp. I think we should probably pump the brakes for an organization that hasn't done a whole lot of winning, at least when it matters, in the last decade, let alone the last 30 years, last time they got back to an NFC title game. I think less is more if you're Dak Prescott. But, hey, you want to talk a big game? Let's see if he's going to be able to back it up this year. I say probably not, because we'll see if there's any injuries that change the landscape of the NFC East. But as it stands, I think the Cowboys are the third best team in the division this year. 310-840-4910 is your number to call. It's your number to text. 310-840-4910. So again, Dak Prescott wore a vintage Super Bowl 30 t-shirt last time the Cowboys were in the Super Bowl. That was in 1995 when they arrived in training camp on Monday. And then while working out the skill players in Utah before camp, Dak Prescott told reporters he came up with the acronym GOTI, G-O-T-I, which he says stands for Greatest Offense There Is. Dak said, quote, "We want stuff in life a lot of times, but then when people start talking about it, you kind of hesitate. Should I say that if they're going to hold me to it?" Well, absolutely. Playing in this organization, being in it 10 years, going into a year 11, I'm not going to shy away from it. When you don't have it, it sucks when you don't get to play for it. When you're watching other teams play in the playoffs, there's nothing worse than that. And so, yeah, I said I'd be the quarterback for the Dallas Cowboys when I was 6 years old, and I said I'd be in the NFL, and I got here. Dak went on to say, "A lot of things in my life I said I'd do, and I did it. And so why shy away from that now? Why shy away from asking people to hold me to the same standard that I believe that I can accomplish and this team can accomplish?" Dak Prescott wants all of us. He wants everybody to hold him to the same standard that he holds himself to. Okay. Well, Dak, you're getting paid $60 million per year. And so I think you're being held to that standard regardless. And there's a lot of conversation every single year about Dak Prescott. How good of a quarterback is he? Is he a top 10 quarterback? I mean, we did that survey that was rolled out, 2 weeks ago? From scouts, executives, and coaches across the league, and the average of Dak Prescott was number 6. I think that's a little too high. I think that's a little too high. I think at some point you have to account postseason success into somebody's resume, and Dak Prescott has had not much of that. You want to just talk about Dak Prescott's regular season numbers from the seasons he's been healthy? Okay. Yeah, for the most part, there's no denying the guy puts up numbers. He does. Almost every single year. This past season, 4,550 yards, 30 touchdowns, 10 picks. 2023, a full 17-game season, 4,500 yards, 36 touchdowns, 9 picks. 2021, he played 16 games, 4,450 yards, 37 touchdowns, 10 picks. 2019, 4,900 yards, 30 touchdowns, 11 picks. It's great. That's awesome. That's in the MVP conversation, those numbers. I will be the first to tell you. You put up those numbers 4 different times, that's pretty damn great. How many NFC title games have the Cowboys played in since Dak Prescott was the quarterback? You know the answer, because they haven't played in the NFC title game in the last 30 years. How many playoff games have they even won since Dak Prescott has been the quarterback? How many? I'll tell you. Two. He's won two. Actually, let me double check here. I wrote it down. And my notes are a little blurry. Yeah, two. Okay. 2019 beat the Seahawks 24-22 in the wild card round. 2023 crushed the Tampa Bay Buccaneers in the wild card round. That's it. Now, in some of these playoff losses, when they got torched by the Green Bay Packers and Jordan Love, that was the defense's fault. And then Dak Prescott wasn't good in that game. But then there's also the case of, okay, it's tough for anybody to play every single season and stay healthy as a quarterback in the NFL. Well, Dak has missed half the season twice, and he's missed at least five games in a season three times in the last 6 years. Three out of the last six. Part of the reason the Cowboys have failed is because Dak Prescott got hurt. And now, again, I'm not gonna blame him. But think about the conversation. Think about the standard that we hold Joe Burrow to. I mean, I think a lot of people have Joe Burrow outside of the top four. Some have him outside of the top five now because he's been in the league for six seasons and he's missed a chunk of it three times. That's been the last 6 years for Dak Prescott. Why doesn't he get held to the same standard? Point is, I don't think Dak Prescott is a top 10 quarterback, but I think he can put up top 10 quarterback numbers. But at a certain point, you've got to be held accountable for what you do when it really matters in the postseason. You look at Dak's numbers across the postseason, they're average at best. 2-5 in the playoffs. And again, last year, the Cowboys were nearly the first team in NFL history to have the number one offense and have the absolute worst defense. So again, last year, the Cowboys missing the playoffs, not because of Dak Prescott. It's because their defense was god-awful and Jerry Jones traded away Micah Parsons and it was an absolutely idiotic decision. Last year, the Dallas Cowboys, number two in yards per game. 392 yards per game. Number two in passing yards per game. Top 10 in rushing yards per game. Top 10 in points per game. They're a great offense. They are. They're a great regular season offense. And I don't think a lot of that is going to change this year. I mean, again, I'm not saying Dak, like, you tell me Dak Prescott throws for 4,200 yards, 30 touchdowns, and 12 or less interceptions. Yeah, sure. I'll believe it right away. No problem. He's done that a bunch of times the last couple of years. They've missed the playoffs a couple of times, two years in a row, and a couple of times in the last 6 years. Their defense improved on paper. They bring in Quinnen Williams in the trade deadline last year. They added Tito Ebonia. They add D. Winters in the linebacking core. They added Kobe Durant. They drafted Caleb Downs. I think their defense is going to be decent. I'm not saying anything better than middle of the pack, middle of the league. But their defense should be decent. It should not be an excuse as to why the Cowboys missed the playoffs this year because the defense was terrible. I don't think that's going to happen. Ryan Schottenheimer, year two of the head coach. Offense didn't skip a beat. George Pickens is back on a prove-it deal. CeeDee Lamb is a top five receiver in football. Jake Ferguson, for the most part, a trusty tight end. A run game that got by last year. Javonte Williams is their number one running back. He had 1,200 rushing yards and 11 touchdowns. That was pretty solid. I didn't expect him to have that good of a year because they have a solid offensive line. The Dallas Cowboys should be a top five offense again. But here's the thing. They play in the NFC East with the two-time reigning champion Philadelphia Eagles, who have an awesome defense. The New York Giants defense isn't a doormat anymore, and I think the Giants are going to beat them in week one. The Commanders, I don't think their defense is going to be good. Maybe Dak Prescott can continue to dominate the Commanders' defense like he has in recent memory. But I just still think overall the Cowboys are the third best team in this division. And I think even if Dak puts up great numbers in the regular season, at this point, we've seen that story. I've heard that song. I've seen this plot. I know how it ends. I know how it ends. So honestly, the greatest offense there is, okay. If it was just the acronym that he came up with, okay, I could buy it. You were nearly the best offense in football that there was last year. They think there could be the greatest offense in the NFL this year? Sure. But to wear the vintage 1995 Super Bowl champion t-shirt? Why? It's you're doing too much. Make the playoffs first, okay? Make the playoffs first. You've missed the playoffs the last 2 years. And you're 2-5 in the postseason in your career. Make the playoffs and play great in the playoffs before you start wearing vintage Super Bowl t-shirts. Every team's got the goal of winning the Super Bowl. We know that. Even the bad teams. Whether they believe it or not, everybody's goal, everybody in the NFL, everybody's goal is to win the NFL, is to win the Super Bowl. You don't got to go above and beyond to tell me. You don't need to start wearing vintage t-shirts to try to make a statement, to put the spotlight on you. The spotlight's always on you. You're the Cowboys. You're Dak. You're the starting quarterback for the Dallas Cowboys. And again, kudos and congrats to Dak Prescott. He's in a position that 99.999% of people on this earth won't ever get in. He's making $60 million a year playing in the NFL. The spotlight's already on you. You don't need to put it even more on you. Because you know what's going to happen if you miss the playoffs or if you don't win the Super Bowl, you're going to get laughed at. You're going to get trolled, and that's fine. And that comes with the territory either way. But like, does Dak Prescott think that the expectations for the Cowboys are just to be like to maybe make the playoffs, to be an okay team? You're the Cowboys. Even when you're bad, Cowboys fans think the Cowboys can make a Super Bowl, that they can make the playoffs. You have a very good offense, and you should have a not horrendous defense. That's the bare minimum, is to make the playoffs. And honestly, I think they're going to come shy of those expectations. So we were looking back in January, man, remember when Dak Prescott wore a Super Bowl t-shirt to the training camp, they missed the playoffs? Honestly, I think that's the reality that we're headed to. Because I don't trust Jerry Jones. I don't trust the front office. I don't trust Jerry and Steven Jones to make good decisions throughout the year. I don't trust that at the trade deadline that they're going to make good decisions. They brought in Quinn and Williams. Okay, that was something you had to. You traded away Michael Parsons before the season started. That was the least you could do, is use one of those first-round draft picks that you got. Even though it's another prove a year for George Pickens, I think you probably got the best year that you were going to get out of George Pickens last year, and it still didn't mean much. And this team is just, they're proverbial losers in the playoffs. You got to show me. And not just with t-shirts. You got to show me before I buy it. Before I believe it. Show me that you can get to the NFC title game. Show me that you can win a playoff game and then, I don't know, like take the Rams to overtime or play a one-score game. Not what usually happens to the Cowboys when they even have won playoff games. They normally get beat down, embarrassed by the 49ers or the other elite teams in the NFC when they get there. I've seen this story. A lot of talk, a lot of chatter from the Dallas Cowboys, and it's usually not a whole lot of producing. 310-840-4910 is the phone number to join the show. We have breaking news. We were just talking about it 25 minutes ago, the Ricky Pearsall injury news and how the effects would... The downstream effects of what that would have for the San Francisco 49ers. Brad, my co-host, who we just bid adieu to for the night, brought up the idea of a reunion with Debo Samuel. Well, ask and you shall receive. What a call from my guy, Brad. Here is Ian Rappaport tweeting out 5 minutes ago. Reunion, free agent wide receiver Deebo Samuel is signing back with the 49ers. The former Commanders and San Francisco pass catcher returns where it all began. 1 year up to a $7 million deal, or 1 year up to $7 million in a deal done by Tory Dandy of Athletes First. Oh, there you have it. This 49ers offense is now Brock Purdy, Christian McCaffrey, Mike Evans, Deebo Samuel, George Kittle, the rookie Dejon Stribling, probably not Ricky Pearsall for the year, but as of now, Ricky Pearsall, Christian Kirk, and DeMarcus Robinson. But you've added Deebo Samuel back. He should be very comfortable with the Kyle Shanahan offense. He should know it inside and out. Last year, Deebo Samuel continued to take a step back in his one and only year with Washington, but 727 yards, 5 touchdowns. I know the Commanders' season was masked in mediocrity and the back end of it really didn't matter, but Deebo Samuel did most of his damage in the first half of the year. From week 1 to week 13, which includes a game that he missed due to injury. So in 11 games played for Deebo Samuel, the first 11 games of the year, he averaged 49 receiving yards per game on 5 catches. And in those first 11 games, he had 5 touchdowns. That's not bad. He does that for the 49ers. That's a nice little addition. That's what they need. They need bodies. They need veterans. They need pieces that can keep this offense afloat, because all the time, it's the same story with the Niners. It's the same story. It's injuries get in the way. And we're looking probably down the barrel of a pretty big one right away on the first few days of training camp. It seems more than likely that Ricky Pearsall might be done for the entire season. More than likely. Who knows? But it feels like that's the way it's trending. And so the 49ers have brought Deebo Samuel back into this offense. And look, Deebo is a larger, I wouldn't say larger than life, but he's a big personality. He's got a big ego, right? It obviously didn't work out towards the end of his first stint there in San Francisco, which, by the way, was only 2 years ago. It's not like this is like 4 or 5 years since they've separated. It's only 2 years. Went to Washington. Didn't necessarily work. They had a bad stint. Jaden Daniels got hurt. That was the majority of the reason why. Now he gets to come back with a quarterback he's played for, a head coach he's played for. Probably a little bit humbled, playing on a cheaper deal, right? Not big money. Deebo Samuel wants to get paid. It's a prove it year for him. You're getting $7 million bucks. Prove it that you still belong in the NFL. Prove it that then you should get signed to a 2 or 3 year deal after this for 15, 20 million bucks a year. You know, Deebo Samuel isn't 35 years old. Deebo's 30. And he won't be 31 until the end of the season. If he gets himself in shape here, which I'm sure is going to be a question mark over the next couple of weeks, but if he gets himself in shape by the start of the season, I'm not saying turn back the clock and we're getting prime Deebo Samuel. You know, for example, in 2021, when he had 1,400 yards and 6 touchdowns, hell, even if you get 2023 Deebo Samuel, couple yards shy of 900 receiving yards and 7 touchdowns, that would be a massive win for the Niners. So this is a nice little reunion. I got to be honest. I did say just before I wasn't necessarily open to it, but a humble Deebo Samuel might be the best thing. A Deebo Samuel hungry to prove that he needs to get paid, that he should get paid some more money, that he should get another, I wouldn't say big contract, but another multi-year contract after this season. The more I think about it, the more I like this move for the San Francisco 49ers. 310-840-4910. Believe we have a caller on hold here. Let's see. We have Brandon in Ohio next up on BetMGM tonight. What's going on, Brandon?
1: What's going on, Pat Boyle? Hey, listen, hot or cold, Pat Boyle is dead ass wrong about Dak Prescott.
0: I like that you threw in a little bit of your own personal hot or cold, and Papoil's dead ass wrong about Dak Prescott. I'm going to say cold. Papoil is not wrong about Dak Prescott, because spot the lie. Tell me where the lie is about what I said about Dak.
1: You're talking about his playoff stats. His playoff stats have been...

0: Combs, oh man, I miss you. I miss you, and I'm gonna miss you next week when I'm on vacation. Was Vermont good? Did you have a good time? What did you do in Vermont this week?
1: Vermont was great, man. Had a good time with the kids, went out and did some stuff, screwed up my shoulder playing bowling. So yeah, it's been a fun week, but I'm rested, I'm recharged, I'm ready to go. Sucks that you're gonna be off all next week, but when you come back, boy, are we gonna have a lot to talk about, buddy, because man, oh man.
0: You screwed up your shoulder playing bowling. First of all, you don't play bowling. You just bowl. How did you screw up your shoulder bowling? I would have loved to see this.
1: Well, I have a torn rotator cuff, and I decided to bowl. Wasn't a smart move.
0: You've had a torn rotator cuff for a while?
1: Yeah, it's been about 2 years now.
0: And, you know, you haven't decided maybe, go and get that fixed.
1: I decided that this week.
0: Yeah. Yeah, I would say so.
1: I love you, brother.
0: Maybe that, either way, torn rotator cuff or not, no torn rotator cuff. Maybe saying that I messed my shoulder up playing bowling. Maybe not something you want to announce to the rest of the country. But that's just me.
1: Brother, I've announced that I'm on my third marriage. You don't think I'm going to announce that I hurt my shoulder playing bowling? Come on now.
0: That is right. You're a true man of the people, Combs. Divorced twice and torn rotator cuff because of bowling. By the way, I was playing some... I play a mean Wii bowling because, again, I'll be down in Long Beach Island, down the Jersey Shore next week, and that's all that my nephews want to do at night after we've gone to the beach all day, and I had to play beach soccer, and I think I'm developing knee tendonitis because of all the beach soccer I've had to play with them, and they're relentless. All they want to do is play games. And so Wii bowling at night, I rolled like a 260, so... No torn rotator cuff, but I think I could take you either way, even if your shoulder was healthy.
1: Getting old sucks, brother. It hurts to wake up. Not gonna lie.
0: Yeah. All right, well, drive safe. You're almost back home. You only got a couple of hours to go, I would think. And I know you guys are going to have some great shows next week. And I was telling Brad before we sent him off, when we're all back together as a full crew in 10 days from now, the pedal's going down to the floor, baby.
1: Can't wait.
0: All right, there you go. That was Brandon in Ohio. May not have been producer Brandon Combs of this program finishing up his vacation. We'll take a short break. 310-840-4910. So again, what kind of season do you think Dak Prescott and the Cowboys are going to have? Brandon and I just went toe-to-toe on that. Calls him a top 10 quarterback, says that he's actually a great playoff quarterback. I completely disagree. But also the breaking news that we delivered to you, Deebo Samuel is reuniting in San Francisco. So we'll take your calls and texts on that, 310-840-4910. And I want to hit you in case you missed it earlier in the show, and I've got some new angles on it, but why the Buccaneers look like a pathetic organization after the latest details were shared. The latest tea was spilled by Baker Mayfield. I'm Pat Boyle. This is BetMGM Tonight on Westwood One Sports.
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15: How often do you stop to wonder whether you should share something that's revealing, maybe even embarrassing, with a partner, a friend, or even your boss? In her new book called Revealing, The Underrated Power of Oversharing, behavioral scientist Leslie John says doing just that can help you deepen relationships that are vital to your life. We need people to trust us in order to get things like love, friendship, and career success. That's what she told us. When you make yourself vulnerable by revealing something sensitive, it does make other people trust you. In turn, when you ask someone to reveal something about themselves, showing that interest will generally lead someone to like you more. Why? Because people like to be asked about themselves, she says. It also signals that they are discriminating and choosy, but in a good way. I'm Dr. Sanjay Gupta, helping you live a better life.
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19: From the 757 area code, which, by the way, is southeastern Virginia.
20: Seven what?
19: 757.
20: 757, okay.
19: Says, what do you mean run out of town? This is in reference to Bill. Well, Bill, most years, has a player that he calls his pick to click. And he's done this. I don't know if he's done it recently. And maybe he'll do it this year. He's got to get out to training camp. How's that work? You get out to training camp, you watch guys for a couple of weeks, and then you go, this is my guy.
20: Somebody stands
19: my
20: out. Somebody
19: pick
20: I,
19: to click.
20: Somebody I really like. I think that he could, you know, it's easy to pick a guy that everybody knows.
19: Right.
20: Find somebody that's maybe under the radar a little bit. Make the determination. That's my guy.
19: That becomes Bill's guy, and it's going to be his pick to click. He declares that, and then we track him. And usually they get run out of what we mean by run out of town is they get cut.
20: They get cut. Don't make the
19: they
20: team.
19: Don't make the team
20: final roster.
19: See Torrey Gurley. See Ruvel Martin. No. See
20: well, he made
19: Chris
20: the team.
19: Banjo.
20: They just never threw him the ball. the infamous one was Banjo because he was on the bubble, you know, and after the final preseason game. Talking to him in the locker room, and I'm like, do you feel like you made the roster? He's like, well, yeah. I mean, I don't see it. I'm like, I'm with you, dude. I'm like,
19: and as Bill's and talking to him, Ted Thompson comes up as Bill's talking to him and hands him his pink slip. Says, I'll take your playbook. And then Bill and Chris are there, and they're like, oh, I guess it ain't going to work out,
20: dude.
19: After all.
20: Didn't mean to jinx you.
19: But that's what we mean by run out of town is a gets Bill's pick to click gets cut. You never want to be Bill's pick to click. It's as big and popular and well-known as the Madden cover jam.
20: It's not.
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0: Welcome on back. 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I'm Pat Boyle. The phone number to join the show, 310-840-4910. Again, that's 310-840-4910. Let's get a quick update on our game that we play every day as a crew. Let's go streaking before we get to a phone call here. So let's just double check who we each had going into the night. Brad had Brad has Freddie Freeman. And the Dodgers don't play until 10 o'clock tonight. So no matter what, Brad is going to be waiting, and Brad is going on vacation. So that one will hang out for quite a bit. I had Jake Mangum, or as I was calling him, Jake Magnum.
25: Magnum condoms, extra large.
0: Jake Mangum, he wore protection tonight for me. That didn't sound right. Jake Mangum got a hit. Let's just say that. Jake Mangum got a hit tonight, 1-for-3, but I took him and let's go streaking. A lot of unfortunate combination of words here. Jake Mangum got a hit. That's 2 in a row for me, so that's 1 down. Let's see. Grant Leader, who is filling in for producer Brandon Combs, he's got Manny Machado going up against the Giants. That game has yet to start tonight. Max Sheedy went with Luis Garcia. He got a knock. So Max, Mad Max, 2 in a row. So we're 2-for-2, two batters still to play. And our guy Lee DeLapp in our Westwood One studios, he went with C.J. Abrams in the Nationals Braves game. C.J. Abrams is up in two batters, but he is 0-for-4. The Nationals trail the Braves 5-4. There's two outs in the top of the ninth. Luis Garcia is on. He's up at bat. Oof. And that means that Dylan Cruz is on deck and C.J. Abrams is in the hole. So Garcia's got a reach, and he did not.
20: Oh,
0: he
20: no.
0: flew out to right field. And that'll do it.
26: Shut up, Lee!
0: Shut the up! Damn it. The longest active streak on the show comes to an end. Our guy Lee had 5 in a row, but C.J. Abrams goes over. The Nationals lose, and so he is back to zero. You hate to see it. You really do. What a damn shame. And we've been like, we've been 4-for-5, 4-for-6, 4-for-5 every day this week. Damn it. All right. 310-840-4910. Let's get back to your phone calls here. Mike is next up in D.C. Wants to talk about Dak Prescott. Mike, what's going on, man?
27: Hey, thanks for taking my call. And I got a little bit of juice on this because earlier in the week I called in to Kevin Sheehan's show on 980, and we ranked the teams from 1 to 4. So, like, and I'm also, you know, a Cowboy fan, and I'm trying real hard not to be, like, biased about this because I understand, like, the fool's gold Cowboys feel and how good they are. But I will say this about Dak Prescott. I agreed with some of the stuff you said, and I strongly disagreed with some of the stuff you said. Statistically speaking, you're right. Some years he's a top 5 quarterback. Some years he's a top 10. Some years he's out of the top 10. But I'd say over his career, he's average top 10. I do agree with what you said about when you get to the playoffs, you have to, you know, he's not a top 10, and those are the moments that define people. But as far as for Jerry, I've watched every game of Dak Prescott's career, and, like, I would say that, like, when I heard Shannon Sharp say something I fully agree with. He said when you get to the playoffs, You have to be able to run the ball and stop the run. And I think, like, that's what Jerry is in his head now. He understands he's not going to win with Micah, and Micah's not going to stop the run. He committed to the line. And I think for that reason, like, they're going to be much better. And even if it's not with Dak, I can see them going far this year because their line is so dominating. The way Tyler Booker just manhandled Jalen Carter, like, they're not a threat. And I see Philly taking a major step back this year. I see second and third battling out for Cowboys, I mean, for Redskins and Giants. I see Giants taking a major leap. But I think with Dallas's offense and the improved line on the defense and the linebackers and getting winners from San Francisco and Caleb Downs, and, I mean, we're rebuilt at all three levels, and now we got a young defensive coordinator. I see them to, like, to dominate because of the lines. And in the playoffs, we're not going to need to rely on Dak, his arm, and go out there like he and lose the game like, you're right, he did in San Francisco. We're going to have a line that's going to establish the run and stop the run, and I think that's going to win. So I'll just listen to y'all's call. Let me know what you think.
0: Yeah, hey, Mike, good stuff, man. Really appreciate the call, and I don't think you were too biased. I mean, you know the team in and out, and I appreciate you bringing your fandom and your knowledge to the airlines and to the show. It was great. It was good stuff. I agree. I mean, the defense can't be worse than they were last year. They can't. How big of a step up are they going to take is what's going to really decide how good of a team they are this year. And the name that everybody should start becoming familiar with, you mentioned it, the new defensive coordinator, Christian Parker, 34 years old, youngest coordinator in Dallas Cowboys franchise history. He comes over from the Philadelphia Eagles, where he was their defensive pass game coordinator and secondary coach for the last couple of years. Eagles won a Super Bowl 2 years ago when Christian Parker was in that role. They've been top 10 in scoring and passing defense each of the last 2 years. Now he gets his crack. Now he gets his crack at being the defense coordinator for the Dallas Cowboys and a defensive unit that has been so bad over the last couple of seasons that it has been the number one reason they have missed the playoffs. It's been the number one reason why Brian Schottenheimer is the new head coach and it's no longer Mike McCarthy. Christian Parker is going to be integral to whatever degree of success the Cowboys defense has this year. Look, I'm looking forward to seeing DeMarvion Overshown. I think if there's anybody I'm very excited about in the Cowboys defense this year, it's him. You know, practicing at middle linebacker, where he was coming off the, you know, the outside, not coming off the edge like a pass rusher, but he was an outside linebacker in his rookie season, and he was a damn good one. 90 tackles, 5 sacks, a forced fumble, a touchdown, and an interception in his rookie year before he had a brutal knee injury in week 14. Came back last year after the bye week, only played 6 games, then got shut down for the final 2 games of the season last year. I'm very excited to watch DeMarvion Overshown, the former third-round draft pick out of Texas this year. I think he's a stud. He could unlock the rest of that Cowboys defense. Hell, maybe they're not just middle of the pack. Maybe they're inching closer to a top 10 defense. I mean, if the Dallas Cowboys defense across the board, yards per game allowed, points per game allowed, sacks and turnovers, if they're in that 10 to 15 range, I'll be the first to say I was wrong. Because there, I feel like there is a baseline as to how, you know, there is a floor of this Cowboys offense. And so if the defense takes a massive leap forward and Christian Parker is the new next hot shot, one, you know, future head coach, then the Cowboys will win the division. But I can look at the upside of every team in this division. And I still think that there are a lot of problems. I still think that as much improvement as the defense has made, I worry about the secondary, which has been an issue. I do worry about that front. Just because you swap in some new names doesn't mean all of a sudden you're going to be a good unit. And I do worry about Brian Schottenheimer as a head coach. You know, he could call plays. That's not everything as a head coach nowadays in the NFL. You got to do more than that. So I have it as of now. Eagles, I disagree with Mike. I think the Eagles will bounce back, not take a step back. I think they'll bounce back. I think they win the division again. I'm going to hate to see it. I'm a Giants fan. I think the Giants finish second. I think the Cowboys will be third. And I think the Commanders are finishing dead last. 310-840-4910 is the number to join the show. I'm Pat Boyle. When we come back, a massive development. We've got some breaking news regarding Shohei Ohtani that you're going to want to hear. I'm Pat Boyle. We're coming right back. BetMGM tonight, Westwood One Sports.
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0: Can't help it, the girl can't help it. Can't help it, your girl can't help it. I know! I know this song, obviously. I can't remember the name of it off the top of my head, though. Lee, help me out. Fergie, Clumsy. I knew it was Fergie. And I'm trying to remember the lyrics. I haven't heard this song in like easy 10 years.
28: This might be the first time I've ever heard it.
0: Really?
28: Yeah,
0: I'm cool. First time that I saw your eyes, boy, you looked right through me. This is a good song.
28: Thought you'd like it.
0: You got me tripping, stumbling. flipping, fumbling. Good song. Really good song. Yeah, Grant says in our show chat, got me falling in love. All right, 310-840-4910. I'm Pat Boyle, terrible singer, but I try. And I sound good in the shower, and that's all that matters, and I'll never say no to karaoke. 310-840-4910 is the number to join the show. We got massive development here, and I honestly, I think this is code red. I think this is code red here. Shohei Ohtani is out of the Dodgers tonight against the Mariners amid all of these ongoing injuries that he has. He's dealing with a bicep issue and lingering left knee soreness, the knee issue that has bothered him, for his entire life. I mean, he was born with a condition, a bipatellarate, whatever the hell it's called. I forget the name of the knee of the condition. Shohei Ohtani knee condition. What is it called? Whatever, it'll come to me. But either way, this is something that he has basically dealt with some soreness on and off, and it's the plant leg. It's his left knee, so it's the plant leg for when he pitches. And Ohtani, the first time it kind of popped up this year was in June. Left knee and hamstring discomfort and inflammation after a hard slide and a stolen base attempt against the Pirates. Continue to experience left knee joint and cartilage irritation. That's what caused him to be scratched from multiple pitching starts and missed the All-Star game. He got an injection and had his knee drained over the All-Star break, but he continued to play as the DH. But now tonight, it's one thing if Ohtani's getting scratched from his starts. This is different. Now he is scratched completely from the lineup. This is not good. This is not good. And his play on the field should basically tell you. Now, here's the thing. The last three games, he has been Shohei Ohtani. He's been an animal. His last three games, he's got 6 hits and 11 at-bats with 3 doubles, a home run, and 4 RBIs. Okay, but before that, before the home run he hit the other day, Ohtani hadn't hit a home run in like 2 weeks. The power doesn't look that great. The batting average sunk to .282 just a couple of days ago. The OPS nearly dropped under 900. I'm going to make a prediction. I'll make a prediction. I feel like we are near an injury-less stint. We are nearing an IL stint for Shohei Ohtani because at this point, they just kind of have to load manage him, right? They got to take a page out of the NBA's book and load manage Shohei Ohtani until they get to the playoffs. That's when they need him. And we know it. That's the only thing that matters is going back to back to back, repeating. At this point, the NL MVP looks like it's Pete Crow Armstrong's to lose, which is crazy. Absolutely absurd. He was 30-1 a month ago. But at this point, the Dodgers have to try. The only thing that matters is winning a World Series. The MVP would have been great. A Cy Young Award 2 months ago when it looked like that was still possible would have been great. They need to keep him healthy. Ohtani out of the lineup tonight against the Mariners. We'll keep you posted when we come back. We'll do hot or cold. I'm Pat Boyle. This is Ben
7: 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This is Westwood One Sports.
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19: From the 757 area code, which, by the way, is southeastern Virginia.
25: Seven what?
19: 757.
25: 757, okay.
19: Says, what do you mean run out of town? This is in reference to Bill. Well, Bill, most years, has a player that he calls his pick to click. And he's done this. I don't know if he's done it recently. And maybe he'll do it this year. He's got to get out to training camp. How's that work? You get out to training camp, you watch guys for a couple of weeks, and then you go, this is my guy.
25: Somebody stand
19: my
25: out. Somebody
19: pick to click.
25: Somebody I really like. I think that he could, you know, it's easy to pick a guy that everybody knows.
19: Right.
25: Find somebody that's maybe under the radar a little bit. Mm-hmm. Make the determination. That's my guy.
19: That becomes Bill's guy, and it's going to be his pick to click. He declares that. And then we track him, and usually they get run out of – what we mean by run out of town is they get cut.
25: They get cut. Don't make the
19: they
25: team.
19: Don't make the team.
25: Final roster.
19: See Torrey Gurley. See Ruvell Martin. No. See
25: well, he made
19: Chris
25: the team.
19: Banjo.
25: They just never threw him the ball. the infamous one was Banjo because he was on the bubble, you know, and after the final preseason game, talking to him in the locker room, and I'm like, do you feel like you made the roster? He's like, well, yeah, I mean, I don't see it. I'm like, I'm with you, dude. I'm like,
19: and as Bill's talking to him, Ted Thompson comes up as Bill's talking to him and hands him his pink slip. Says, I'll take your playbook. And then Bill and Chris are there, and they're like, I guess it ain't going
25: to
19: work out,
25: dude,
19: after all.
25: Didn't mean to jinx you.
19: But that's what we mean by run out of town, is they get Bill's pick to click, gets cut. You never want to be Bill's pick to click. Mm-hmm. It's as big and popular and well-known as the Madden cover jam.
25: It's not.
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0: less than unsafe zones. I don't know. They need to be, they need to maybe hire just a better rehab team, physio team, sports medicine team. Do something. 310-840-4910. Grant, appreciate it, brother. I mean, we might have time for maybe another addition, maybe another one or two bullet points after the break. Oh, maybe we'll continue this hot or cold because there's some other good stuff that you put in there. But we do have to get a quick break here. Coming up later this hour, before the show, why we have to get Gianni Infantino's ass out of FIFA and why everybody stood up and did something today about it. I'll explain when we come back. 310-840-4910. I'm Pat Boyle. 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
7: All right, welcome on back. BetMGM Tonight, Westwood One Sports. I'm Pat Boyle. The phone number to join the show is 310-840-4910. You can call, you can text 310-840-4910. You can also hit me up on Twitter, at PatBoyle44. We're going to get to the latest with, I don't know if you've heard it. I know the World Cup is over. Trust me, we're not going to get a whole deep into soccer. But, I mean, I love the World Cup. I loved every second of it. And to see just a week later, a week after it ends, what the president of FIFA is trying to do, it's criminal. It's criminal. We'll get to that in just a bit. But I want to get to your phone calls here because we were debating the NFC South last segment, myself and Grant Leader, who's filling in for producer Brandon Combs. I think the Panthers are going to win it. Grant was debating whether or not, we were debating whether or not the Buccaneers could finish last. I don't think that's on the table, but I'm enraged over the details that Baker Mayfield has shared regarding the negotiations between him and the Buccaneers front office. They won't go over 2 years. They're not close to $50 million per year. That's absolutely ridiculous. Absolutely ridiculous. It's an embarrassing front office, the way that they have handled their star franchise quarterback. That's not asking much. More than 2 years and more than $50 million per year. I mean, I've gone through the market numerous times. So let's get to your phone calls. 310-840-4910. Matt is in Louisiana. Next up on BetMGM Tonight. What's going on, Matt? That sounded like a voicemail. Hello? Matt, are you there?
8: Yeah, I'm here.
7: What's up, brother?
8: Hey, you was talking about the NFC South, and you saying that the Carolina Panthers are going to win the division, correct? Well,
7: yes,
8: I predicted them.
7: That was my prediction last year. They ended up winning it, albeit with an 8-9 record, and I do think the Panthers are going back to back. Yes, that's my prediction.
8: I totally disagree. I think the New Orleans Saints, since, you know, second year with Tyler Shuck, I think the New Orleans Saints are going to win the division this year.
7: Okay, and I don't think that's a terrible take, but I'd like to hear your reasoning as to why you think the Saints will win the South.
8: Well, also too, Kellen Moore, second year, and then we're also rebuilding the team. So, you know, and then also too, we got the wide receivers. Chris Olave just signed a 4-year deal. So I think, you know, going forward, I think the New Orleans Saints probably just won't win the division because Atlanta and then the situation with Tampa Bay with Baker Mayfield doesn't look good for Tampa Bay. So that's my pick.
7: Okay. All right. Well, hey, Matt, I appreciate the call. And again, just off of the main headlines of this Saints season, I like Kellen Moore. I think he's a good head coach. I think he's a great play caller. He's proven that over his time when he was the Cowboys offense coordinator and then the Eagles offense coordinator, and now last year in his first year as Saints head coach, I think Kellen Moore has proven that he knows what he's doing with an offense. His time with the Chargers as well. He's proven he knows what he's doing with an offense. And I think Tyler Shuck made some big steps in the second half of last season. And the Saints won a bunch of games towards the end of the year. And can they take that momentum with them? We'll see. I mean, I've seen teams win meaningless games a lot at the end of a dead season, and then it doesn't mean that you're going to win. You know, you're just going to pick up right where you left off. But I do think Tyler Shuck took some big steps forward. Look, here's the thing. The Saints couldn't run the ball worth a lick last year. They were one of the worst five rushing offenses in the NFL. And look, they're bringing back Alvin Kamara, but they signed Travis Etienne. That's their big acquisition. They get Travis Etienne to be their running back one. They get him from Jacksonville, where he had 1,100 rushing yards and 7 touchdowns last season. He's only 27 years old, going into his fifth season. I mean, it's an improvement. Don't get me wrong. I'm not over the moon about Travis Etienne. I don't think he turns the Saints offense into a top 10 rushing offense by any means. But it's an upgrade for sure. It was still one of the worst five run games in the NFL last year. Their offensive line has been retooled, I feel like, a couple of times here over the last 2 years. The Saints offense for years under Drew Brees, and even in the first couple of years after Drew Brees, they were an awesome unit. Always healthy, always cohesive, always had a good offensive line. That's not been the case. That's not been the case lately. So I got to see what that offensive line looks like. And then you look at the defense. Overall, the Saints did a real good job, especially their secondary. You wouldn't know it off the top of your head, but the Saints had a top five passing defense last year. They only gave up 179 passing yards per game. Problem is, just like they can't run the ball, they couldn't stop the run. And they weren't very good in the red zone. And in terms of turnovers, the New Orleans Saints were a minus 4. That was one of the bottom 10 teams in the NFL in the turnover department. They only had 20 takeaways. That was middle of the pack. But they turned the football over way too much. Too many interceptions. Especially in the beginning of the season. Now again, Tyler Shuck, if you say, all right, well, Tyler Shuck only threw 6 picks in 11 games. And we clean up the turnovers. The run game's improved the DTN. The defense has been a little bit retooled and reworked. Well, he also, Brian Bracee, who's going to be your starting defensive end, just got knocked out for the entire season on the first day of camp. I had high hopes for Kool-Aid McKinstry coming into the NFL. He had 3 interceptions last year. I still don't think he has lived up quite exactly to the hype. And I think that their pass rush lacks serious firepower. I think their pass rush is not very good. They play a lot of zone defense. They do a good job of keeping things in front. They force you to nickel and dime them down the field. That is for sure. But in terms of the sacks, the New Orleans Saints areas, I was trying to find it last year. They're in the middle of the pack. They were okay. Could I see a reality where the Saints win the division? I can. I just don't think it's likely. I just don't think it's likely. And I look at their schedule here, and I want to know how they're going to navigate the tough parts of it. Because the Saints start the season 2 really tough road games. At Detroit, at Baltimore. Forgive me for thinking they're going to lose both of those. And they're going to be 0-2. After that, you got 5 winnable games in a row. Hell, I'll even say you have 7 winnable games. Home against the Raiders in week 3. Who's starting for the Raiders? Is it Kirk Cousins or is it Fernando Mendoza? That's a game you have to win. If you're going to win the division, you got to win that game. Monday Night Football, week 4 against the Falcons. Again, who's playing quarterback for the Falcons? Is it Penix or is it Tua? If it's Tua, I'll go again and give the Saints a win. Week 5, home against the Vikings. I want to see what the first couple of weeks looks like for Kyler Murray, but I think that's a coin flip. Week 6 at the Giants. I'm a Giants fan, very high on the Giants. The Giants will be favored in that game, assuming there's no major injuries to either team. But that's a winnable game. Week 7 against the Steelers across the pond in Paris. Winnable game. Bye week in week 8, they come off the bye. Home games against the Browns and the Panthers. You got to win those if you're going to win the division. I picked the Panthers to win the division. So that's a game I likely think the Panthers win. Although it is in the Superdome, always a tough place to play. But you got to win. You got to beat the Browns. You got to beat the Raiders. You're going to have to beat the Falcons. You got to beat the Steelers in Paris. Because after that, the stretch to finish the season, then they go do a couple-week stretch at the Chicago Bears, at the Bengals, against the Packers, at the Panthers, at the Bucks. If the Saints are with 3 games left to play, if they are 7-7, they've got a chance. Because I think they can win their last 3 games. Home against the Cardinals, I think the Cardinals are going to be terrible. At the Falcons, always a winnable game. Saints-Falcons late in the season. Coin flip. It always is. And who's got something left to play for will most likely be a big factor in that game. And then week 18 against the Buccaneers. You could be playing for the division. Could be playing for division crown. Could be playing for... unlikely that you'll be playing for a wild card spot, but you could be playing for the division. If I had to give you a record prediction right now, I'd say 8-9 for the Saints. That's an improvement. It's a slight improvement. I know it's probably not what Saints fans want to hear, especially Matt in Louisiana who thinks they're going to win the division. They went 6-11 last year. I think they go 8-9. I think they've got some solid pieces. And yes, they did just sign Chris Olave to a massive extension today, 4 years for $132 million. Kudos to Mickey Loomis for getting that done and getting Chris Olave locked down after the big year he had last year. Can he replicate it? I hope so. Like, a lot of this season is going to hinge upon what their deficiencies last year. And just, again, it's easy to say, well, hey, they got Travis Etienne. They're going to be great running the football. Oh, hey, they drafted a wide receiver. Chris Olave's got some help. All right, but I want to see what Jordan Tyson looks like. A lot of people were hyping him up as maybe the guy that could be the best receiver in this class. Not Carnell Tite, not Mekhi Lemon, not Concepcion, not Boston. And then on defense, can you get after the quarterback and can you stop the run? This linebacking core doesn't do a whole lot for me. I got to be honest. The corpse, I say that jokingly. And I say that jokingly because I look back and he actually was pretty very decent last year. But Chase Young had 10 sacks, 2 forced fumbles. That's a good year. I was going to disrespect Chase Young. I take that back. That's a good year in terms of getting after the quarterback. He's the star of the pass rush. Outside of that, Carl Granderson seems to be on the decline. Pete Werner, 81 tackles last year. That's got to go up to 100. And then Caden Ellis, who leaves Atlanta, comes back to where he started in New Orleans. Had 107 tackles last year with the Falcons. He's got to be at 140 tackles this year. Got to stay healthy because the depth in this defense, I'm going to be honest, I couldn't even tell you who the hell they are. So they do not have, they're a top-heavy defense that has to stay healthy and has to stop the run. And I just don't really believe that they're going to be able to do that week in and week out. But like I said, 8-9. As a Saints fan, would you sign for that? Would you sign for 8-9? I don't know if you'd sign for any season where you're not making the playoffs, but... if it comes down to it, you're 7-7 or you're 6-8 with 3 games left to go and you still have a remote chance of winning the NFC South, because I feel like, I mean, last year 8-9 won the division. 6-8 with 3 games left to go, chance to win out and maybe win the division. Would you sign for that right now? 310-840-4910 is the number to join the show. When we come back, we'll finish up with the latest on FIFA trying to privatize the game. I'll break it down. I'll make it very easy for you to understand if you haven't been following this story, but it is a massive one. And one that needs to end in the president of FIFA being kicked to the damn curb. I'll explain why. I'm Pat Boyle. This is BetMGM Tonight right here on Westwood One Sports.
3: 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And D-lineman Vita Vea requested a trade. 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
18: A better life with Dr. Sanjay Gupta.
19: They say consistency is key, but sometimes you just gotta switch it up. A new study out of Harvard School of Public Health found that varying your exercise routine could add years to your life. What exercise someone did didn't matter much. What did matter was that all the exercises together worked all the muscle groups in their body. Now, an added benefit to changing things up is it can help you push through the plateau effect. That's when your body gets so efficient at doing something that you actually stop getting better at it. And we know from previous research that specializing in any one sport at a young age can make someone actually more prone to injury. And as experts we talk to point out, even elite athletes switch up things with their workouts, making sure to target strength, cardio, flexibility, balance, and doing that every single week. I'm Dr. Sanjay Gupta, helping you live a better life.
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7: 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I'm Pat Bull. 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Last chance to get in on the phone. You can call, you can text, you can hit me up on Twitter at PatBoyle44. So, by the way, Josh Graham coming up on Westwood One Sports Night at the top of the hour. Make sure you stay tuned, 11 p.m. to 3 a.m. I'll break this down as simply as I can. So a lot of you seeing FIFA trying to privatize the World Cup, trying to sell a piece, 20% to 30% stake in the World Cup to private investors. Was that a good thing? Is that a bad thing? I mean, it's a terrible thing. It is a terrible thing. They are trying to privatize and create private equity in the game of soccer, namely in the World Cup, the biggest sporting event in the world. It's not FIFA's to sell, especially FIFA president Gianni Infantino, which, by the way, his ass needs to be kicked to the curb. Get him out. Force him to resign. I don't know when the next FIFA president voting is. I don't know how long the terms are, but Gianni Infantino needs to get the hell out. Kick his ass to the curb. I can't say it more bluntly enough than that. FIFA president Gianni Infantino has proposed creating a $20 billion commercial subsidiary called FIFA Forward Enterprise to then sell 20 to 30% stake in the World Cup to private investors. Gianni Infantino, as president of FIFA, has offered each of the 211 member associations, the 211 countries in FIFA, up to $40 million in funding if they approve the plan by September 19th. And reportedly, some of these, all of these countries, all these member associations were told the offer will be off the table if you do not approve it by this date. You ever have a window company or any kind of company that does alterations or anybody sell you anything? And they say, well, you can have this offer, but you have to say yes right now. Otherwise, it's off the table. That's usually a good hint that you shouldn't do it, that you should just walk away or tell that person that has come door to door to go kick rocks and get the hell out of here. That's what Gianni Infantino and FIFA have told countries. So this new corporate entity called FIFA Forward Enterprise is, again, you can get lost in all the mumbo jumbo jargon, but they're basically trying to take part of the profits that the World Cup makes and sell it to private investors to then make a profit off of it. And all you countries from Cabo Verde to Spain to the USA, the Philippines, you guys are all going to get $40 million right off the bat, and there's going to chance that you could double that. Right? That was the incentive. Double member association standard funding immediately to over $80 million by 2038. And this new corporate entity, what they're going to do is they're going to handle all the broadcast, ticketing, and sponsorship rights for the World Cup and other of the top FIFA events. This is absolutely ridiculous. This is nearly criminal. Criminal in the sense that you're trying to privatize the sport of soccer. You're trying to sell the game to corporate private investors. No, absolutely not. And I'm glad that we've got plenty of countries around the world that have dignity, that have pride. UEFA, which is the European governing body, Spain, Ireland, Germany, Portugal, France, every European country, they have vowed to boycott the World Cup as long as this FIFA private equity plan remains in place. European nations immediately met emergency meeting, and they are going to boycott all FIFA competitions, including the World Cup, after this emergency meeting today. Quote, unequivocally reject FIFA President Gianni Infantino's plan to sell stakes in the World Cup to a private equity group. And then North America's governing body of soccer called CONCACAF, which the U.S. is a part of, agreed in rejecting the plan. UEFA said in a statement, UEFA and its national associations will not participate in FIFA competitions. Plain and simple. Plain and simple. This effort is being bankrolled, by the way, by Joshua Kushner. That's the brother of Jared Kushner, who is President Donald Trump's son-in-law. Again, I'm not even going to bother to get into the politics of anything like that. That's just some of the details by it. But, you know, this is Gianni Infantino trying to make a personal profit at the end of the day under the guise of, oh, but no, all these countries, you guys are all going to get more money than before. No. Absolutely not. Absolutely freaking not. And again, the fact that they're trying to set a deadline, but you guys got to do this quick. You guys got to agree to this in the next month and a half. Otherwise, it's off the table. Yeah. And you've already got over 90 countries that have basically said, yeah, we're going to boycott everything. So why don't you kick rocks and why don't you get lost? Gianni Infantino, because of this, needs to be removed as the president of FIFA. All right. Fun show. Thanks to everybody that worked hard. Thanks to all the great callers that called and texted in. Keep up with me on Twitter. You can follow me at PapWorld44. We've got a great Friday show planned for you tomorrow, and then I'll be taking a vacation next week. And that'll be just about it for me next couple of months. So big Friday show tomorrow. Thanks to Grant Leader, who is filling in producing the program today. Thanks to Max Sheedy, who is running the video side of things. Thanks to our guy Lee DeLapp in our Westwood One studios. Thanks to Chloe Pratt, Zach Kroll, and everybody else. And, of course, my co-host Brad Evans. I'm Pat
0: Boyle. This is Westwood One Sports.
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19: If I were to ask you what makes for a good night's sleep, you'd probably say a dark, quiet room, not too many things on your mind. But every night when you go to get some Z's, how often do you really think about the temperature in your bedroom? Temperature may be one of the most underappreciated factors in sleep. That's according to the Senior Vice President of Research and Scientific Affairs at the National Sleep Foundation. We often hear about lights and screens and stress, but even modest changes in temperature and airflow can influence both how quickly you fall asleep and how deeply you stay asleep. Most experts will recommend a room temperature of 60 to 67 degrees Fahrenheit. You might also experiment with your sheets and what you actually wear to bed. Play around a bit and see what improves your sleep. You might be delightfully surprised. I'm Dr. Sanjay Gupta, helping you live a better life.
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11: Cornerback Brandon Cisse was the Packers' top draft pick this year in the second round at number 52 overall. And at his very first training camp practice, Cisse was getting first-team reps at corner, with Keyshawn Nixon out, reportedly because of a hamstring. And Cisse made the most of his opportunity.
13: It feels great. You know, there's just a long ways to go. You know, every day I'm working to get better. I'm nowhere near as great as a player as I'm going to be. And I never think I will be as great as I want to be. So, you know, it's just always just working and working, finishing the little details. But, you know, it's good to get out there and experience different speeds, you know, get used to it. So it'd be fun.
25: Looked like there was a screen on the right side that you kind of read like a book.
13: Just seeing the call. And, you know, my coaches do a great job, and Coach Babich, Coach Bullocks, and JG do a really good job of making sure my eyes are in the right places. So, the opportunity was there and just happened to make a play.
11: For Cisse, it was also his first taste of the bike tradition and all the fanfare that comes along with Packers training camp. And the rookie made sure to soak it all in.
13: That was awesome. That was definitely very special. And, you know, I felt bad I couldn't sign everybody's autograph, but, you know, I hope one day I can.
11: That's today's Training Camp Report. I'm Marcus Eversole from Sports Radio 107.5 and 1400 The Fan.
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31: This is Westwood One Sports Night. Here's Josh Graham.
7: Yes, sirree. Westwood One Sports Night. Remember when TNT's tagline used to be, TNT knows drama? Well, that's true. The NFC South should have that as their tagline. That division pretty much today told TNT, hold our beer, because there's drama everywhere. Bad injuries in Charlotte and New Orleans. Falcons president of football, Matt Ryan, having to throw passes in Atlanta because both their starting quarterback potentials are hurt. But all that pales in comparison to the tension that we're seeing down in Tampa, and that's where we begin tonight. The Tampa Bay Buccaneers stood their ground with Baker Mayfield, and they were right to do so. They offered Baker a 2-year contract extension. That was not good enough for Baker. See, that's 2 years on top of this year that would lock him up in Tampa through the 2028 season, which lines up with Todd Bowles' contract, oddly enough. Baker obviously turned it down, likely seeking a 3- or 4-year deal from the Bucs. Since he set a timeline, or a deadline, pardon, for his contract talks that have now passed, he will now play on the final year of his current deal. Never once to mince words, here was Baker earlier today, expressing his frustrations. We'll get to that in just a second. Here was Baker.
6: You guys have been pretty upfront and honest about my feelings about Tampa. It being home for now, our family, we're raising kids here. We love it here. I wanted the deal done and set the deadline and told them it was going to be all ball after that. And I did mean that. And I don't know if they thought I was just going to pointing in that regard to not have, you know, to feel disrespect a little bit. And that's really the disappointing part, to feel undervalued after, you know, thinking you've earned it. This is not a poor me thing. It's not a poor me thing.
7: Just feeling disrespected, slighted. This is Baker Mayfield we're talking about here. Dating back to him in high school, Baker has always been fueled by slights or perceived slights and disrespect. This actually sets up well for the Bucs. The Tampa Bay Buccaneers were right to only offer Baker a 2-year deal. Baker is 31 years old, coming off an 8-9 season in the worst division in the NFL. And even with a 2-year extension, you're paying him through his age 33 season. It's better to let him prove he deserves more years after this season. He already said he wants to stay in Tampa, and if he's great, offer him a 3-year extension then. Plus, if he says no to that, you're always able to use the franchise tag as a fallback if you want it. That certainly could at least buy them more time to negotiate if need be. It's also wise for Tampa to take a pause on potential long-term commitment because this team seemingly is caught between two eras. Despite having some noteworthy key veterans on the roster, the Bucs were one of the 10 youngest teams in the NFL entering training camp this year. Emeka Abuka, Bucky Irving, they're 23 years old. Tristan Wirfs, Yaya Diabe, Antoine Winfield, all 27 years old. There is a real chance we're about to see a mass exodus from Tampa. Vita Vea's asking for a trade. Baker didn't get his extension, clearly unhappy about it. The Bucs, remember, have a team option for Chris Godwin after this season. Heck, they let Mike Evans walk after this past season. Lifelong Buccaneer. It also feels like the Bucs are just wanting to see how this season pans out before investing in this veteran class. In other words, they want to see what these players do this year before investing in them in the long term, because if it goes poorly, then you go full youth movement, you make the wholesale changes, maybe even get a new head coach as well. That is the story of the Tampa Bay Buccaneers and why it's wise for Tampa to slow their roll with Baker, not give in to what Baker wants, and the 2-year offer is fine, especially considering Baker is going to play on that final year of his contract. He's going to be leading the Buccaneers this year, and it seems he's going to be doing so with the chip on his shoulder, which is always a good thing when it comes to one Baker Mayfield. Here's the question we're asking, and Andrew's taking your calls today at 310-840-4910. Given the news we've seen in the NFC South this week, the Panthers with two devastating season-ending injuries, the New Orleans Saints, we're learning that Chris Olave got a contract extension, Brian Brzee, in Kellen Moore's words, had an injury that does not look good. The Buccaneers dealing with this drama. The Atlanta Falcons with their injuries at quarterback. Who should be viewed as the front runner to win the NFC South as we talk to you in the final hour of Thursday, July 30th? 310-840-4910 if you want in. It's Westwood One Sports Night. My name's Josh Graham. That's Denton Day, is the producer of this program. 310-840-4910. And we remind you, football is back. Celebrate as teams across the NFL take the field for Back Together Weekend, presented by YouTube TV. Go to NFL.com/Back Together Weekend for more information. All the Big Ten coaches have gotten back together this week. This needs to be emphasized. And to the college football layman, this might be obvious. To the hardcore, it seems this point is being lost. Don't forget about the Indiana Hoosiers for 2026. That seems like basic knowledge, but everywhere you look, preseason projections, top teams, national title picks as teams are opening up fall camps across the country, you're not really seeing Indiana top a lot of lists. Here's a reminder to the nation. Kurt Cignetti's Hoosiers are not going anywhere. They're not going away in 2026. They're going to contend again. They have turned the page from the 16-0 championship team well. Other than perhaps LSU, nobody in college football had a better transfer class than Indiana just did. Quarterback Josh Hoover enters with more pedigree than Fernando Mendoza did at this time a year ago. Plus receiver Nick Marsh, who comes from Michigan State, he was among the best transfers on the market. In terms of returning players, they bring back three starting offensive linemen. They bring back reliable receiver Charlie Becker. Not to mention both coordinators from Coach Ziggs' staff retain. They're able to retain those coaches, prevent them from being poached. When Coach Ziggs spoke at Big Ten Media Days today, he emphasized that he's already turned the page from last season and he's ready to get the 2026 football season started. Listen.
0: So I'm really excited. I've been on vacation long enough. You know, I'm tired of being bossed around by my wife. I'm ready to boss somebody else around and develop a football team. And it's all about development. Okay, player development, team development, positional development, and developing the intangibles, the mindset, and the identity of your football team. Questions.
7: Questions. Nobody says the word questions with as much aggressiveness and authority as Coach Cignetti does there. Despite being champions, the Hoosiers, they catch some scheduling breaks this year. These schedules, they're set well in advance, and Indiana. See, when you think at the top of the Big Ten, you think Indiana's in a group of three. It's Indiana, it's Ohio State, it's Oregon. Those are the teams that are at the top of the Big Ten right now. And guess who doesn't have to play Oregon this year? Indiana. You get Ohio State, but you get them in Bloomington. Once again, they have three built-in wins in their non-conference schedule. North Texas without Drew Mestemaker. Western Kentucky. Howard. When you're looking at their schedule, you already see seven or so built-in wins when you include the gimmies in conference play like playing Northwestern, with all due respect. Really, there's only one, maybe two games on the entire schedule that Indiana might be an underdog in. Ohio State and maybe at Michigan? USC at home? At Nebraska? Those are the only games that you remotely worry about. So this has 10-2 written all over it. And even with the cake non-conference schedule, if Indiana goes 10-2,
2: they're in the college football playoff. No questions asked. In the end, you should not be doubting Kurt Cignetti. They said it was impossible to take Indiana to the college football playoff. He did that in year one. They said it was impossible. Oh, they said that was a fluke. Easy scheduling. They said it was impossible to win the Big Ten Conference or win a national championship in football at Indiana. He ran the table. Had the best season any team's ever had in college football history. 16-0. No team's ever done that before. Won the Big Ten. Won the national championship. Beating the best teams in the country to do so. What's in store for year three? Right now, he is the best coach in college football's best conference. And here was Coach Cignetti talking about the Big Ten's place in the sport, probably taking a bit of a jab as well at his friends in the South.
0: The Big Ten is the best league in football.
2: Yes, they are. Is there more to that, or is it just that? It is the best league in football. He also made sure to point out that anybody that suggests that the Big Ten's schedule isn't difficult enough and that guys are gassed by the end of the year, nah. The Big Ten Conference is the best, and also we don't whine about it when we lose. It's a Kurt Cignetti staple. It's a Kurt Cignetti message that was sent strongly today at Big Ten Media Days. It's going to be interesting. And honestly, Denton, this is a question we'll pose to you as somebody who loves college football as much as we do around here, as much as I do especially. Coach Sig's personality, when does it stop being charming? Because right now, it's still Google me, I win. All of that's still fun. When does that turn?
14: So he is a fascinating case study in this because it actually turned after year one. And then he somehow was able to grab it and then turn it back into being positive. Because if you remember, after they started the year super, super hot, but they played absolutely nobody, he just wouldn't shut up about how good they were. Then they get to the college football playoff and they get beat by Notre Dame, quarterbacked by Riley Leonard, who ended up going to the national championship game, but it wasn't like a great Notre Dame team. So you kind of lost favor then. And then the very next year, he goes 16-0, wins a national championship, and shuts everybody up and spins it right back in his favor. It really should be studied. That's immaculate what he did.
2: Do you know what the reason that is? Here's the theory. The theory for why that happened, it's Indiana. Like, if he did that and it was a reclamation project at, I don't know, Auburn.
14: Or Clemson. I don't know that Dabo can turn. Dabo's kind of on the outs with, like, public society, it feels like, right now. He's a good coach, been really good. If you're in Clemson, you love him. But outside, everyone's kind of tired of the shtick a little bit. If he wins a championship, I don't know that he turns the way that Cignetti did. So I think that's a great point.
2: So, Kurt Cignetti, Indiana. It's cute for now. Honestly, you know what it reminds us of? It reminds us of the Golden State Warriors circa 2015, 2016, where Steph Curry and the Warriors, this is fun. Oh my gosh. It's the Warriors. Look what they're doing. This is great to watch. They're so much fun. And then KD joins the team and Steph throws a mouthpiece at a fan and all of a sudden they're villains. We're waiting for that. Don't know where it is. Like, we need Indiana to benefit from a controversial call, or Kurt Cignetti to blame officials in a way that's petty and whiny. We need something like that to happen this season in order for people to be like, have the reaction that Seth Rogen has interviewing John C. Reilly and Will Ferrell's characters in Step Brothers. Yeah, you know, the tuxes are starting to seem a bit bleeped up now. Starting to.
14: It depends who he does it against, though. Like, if he has one of those sorts of interactions against Ohio State, I think he's still in the clear.
2: But Northwestern?
14: But if it's Northwestern,
2: you screw over Northwestern.
14: Yeah, if it's Northwestern, you're like, hey, buddy, you're supposed to be beating them by 50.
2: Wilbon and Greeny won't put up with it. Nor Brent Musburger. They're going to come for you. Coming up, the league that, by the way, take in your calls, 310-840-4910. You tell us who should be the favorites in the NFC South this year? The Bucks, the Panthers, the Falcons, the Saints? 310-840-4910. Coming up, the league that can't go 1 week without having one PR fiasco this week had two of them. We're just getting started here on Westwood One Sports Night.
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9: The MLB trade deadline is August 3rd at 5 p.m. What does Matt Arnold have up his sleeve? We'll find out. We are the Fan.
31: This is Westwood One Sports Night. Here's Josh Graham.
2: That's me. Our guy Linnell was at another training camp today and had a chance to catch up with a team's number one wide receiver. You'll hear that in about 20 minutes. We'll keep you posted on where his travels will be in the next week or so as he makes his way

0: know, we're at a particular time of year now where there are certain things that are in play and certain things that aren't in play. They won't happen until later in the calendar year at some other point. So, again, we're taking it day to day working through the things that are on the table now.
1: Yeah. We're working through the things that are on the table now. Gotcha.
0: Ready for some football?
1: His
0: football
1: boss. That man's boss is a chancellor by the name of Lee Roberts. You don't really hear chancellors talking all that much. But Lee Roberts was asked about this investigation earlier today. He said he would not comment further about it except to say this.
2: Opportunities for students from every nook and cranny of North Carolina. And so it's distressing to me and everyone else in the administration entrusted with leadership at this remarkable university that this is something that we have to spend time on.
1: That is distressing, that this is something we have to spend time on. If you watch the Netflix show, I Think You Should Leave, starring Tim Robinson, there's a famous sketch where somebody drives a hot dog car into a store, into a retail store, and they're trying to figure out who did this. And the guy who's leading the charge and trying to figure out who did this is Tim Robinson dressed in a hot dog suit. What? Just because you're going to assume just because I'm wearing this suit that's my car? Huh? We can go full Tim Robinson hot dog suit meme on Lee Roberts. We need to find out who did this. We need to find out who's responsible for this disaster that has cost Carolina $10 million a year for Bill, $1.5 million a year, highest paid GM in college football for Mike Lombardi. We need to find out who did this. And here's a part that might be a nice, pleasant surprise to you. Or at least it might make you smile a little bit. The man in Chapel Hill who's being viewed as a savior of sorts. Oh, this is why 2026 is going to be a lot different than 2025 went, where the Tar Heels, with an easy schedule, went 4-8, is no other than Bobby freaking Petrino, who is the offensive coordinator. Yes, that Bobby Petrino. Yes, the man that quit on the Atlanta Falcons with a month left to go in the season, Bobby Petrino. Yes, the man wrecked on a bike with someone in the office, one of the interns or whoever was on the bike and then showed up with the Sugar Bowl hat on, red-faced, and having the neck brace and all at the presser. That man, Bobby Petrino. He is North Carolina's offensive coordinator. He was also speaking today and was asked about the dynamic of working with Bill Belichick, and this is what Petrino had to say.
3: Well, he's a head coach, and he's a defensive coach, and he would like to kick our butt every day. You know, that's the competitiveness in it. So, you know, it's fun to learn and understand exactly what they're doing on defense and how that correlates to what we can improve on and what we can do better on offense. So it's been a very, very educational so far.
1: Oh, it's been very educational. I wonder what Bill Belichick greets Bobby Petrino, or how he greets him when he sees him each day.
0: Ready for some football? Football season.
1: Yeah, something like that. That's what we imagined. D-Day, anytime you and I start a conversation, one of us says the word, yo, or, I don't know, what's cooking? Is that a D-Day-ism?
4: No, what's cooking?

Do we have the sound of Denton having a moment of sorts? We don't have that. All right, we need to dig that up. Figure it out. We'll have to get to it in just a bit. Because if memory serves, it was during... I was trying to tell everybody who's going to win the NFC South. And I was being rudely interrupted in a way that D-Day didn't know that he was interrupting me. Don't know if I'm sounding off alarm bells or not in young Andrew's head. But we can get to that in just a second. That's been Say What for tonight. The Saints are the most dangerous team in the NFC South. Does that mean necessarily they're going to win the division? Right now they have the second best odds behind the Tampa Bay Buccaneers. The Saints finished last season with a flourish. By the way, last call for phone calls at 310-840-4910 if you have thoughts on who's going to win the NFC South. After starting 2-6, New Orleans won 4 of its last 5 games. That included a road win at Tampa, plus it swept 2 games against eventual division champ Carolina. What made the dismount so promising, though, was that it happened with a rookie quarterback. It happened with a first-year coach in Kellen Moore. That makes it obvious that this is a team that's on the rise, that this is a team that's ascendant. With that in mind, you should expect that this offense... is going to pop in 2026. There's a reason that the Saints just gave Chris Olave a contract extension today. And they drafted top 10 pick Jordan Tyson, who might be the best receiver in this year's draft class. You got both of those targets.

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1: 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We all scream. 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
2: A better life with Dr. Sanjay Gupta.
3: They say consistency is key, but sometimes you just gotta switch it up. A new study out of Harvard School of Public Health found that varying your exercise routine could add years to your life. What exercise someone did didn't matter much. What did matter was that all the exercises together worked all the muscle groups in their body. Now, an added benefit to changing things up is it can help you push through the plateau effect. That's when your body gets so efficient at doing something that you actually stop getting better at it. And we know from previous research that specializing in any one sport at a young age can make someone actually more prone to injury. And as experts we talk to point out, even elite athletes switch up things with their workouts, making sure to target strength, cardio, flexibility, balance, and doing that every single week. I'm Dr. Sanjay Gupta, helping you live a better life.
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18: Indiana slept on. Well, not by us. Let us be the show that reminds you that Kurt Cignetti's Hoosiers aren't going away in 2026. This is a team that isn't looking back to last year. They've turned the page from that 16-0 team. They've done it well. Other than perhaps LSU, nobody has a better transfer class than Indiana. Quarterback Josh Hoover comes in from TCU. He enters with more pedigree than Fernando Mendoza did last year. Plus, receiver Nick Marsh from Michigan State, among the best transfers on the market. In terms of the returning talent, they bring back 3 starting O-linemen, a reliable receiver in Charlie Becker, not to mention Indiana's invested so much that you could keep both the coordinators in place on Coach Sig's staff. When Cignetti spoke at Big Ten Media Days today, he emphasized he's ready to get the 2026 season started.
22: So I'm really excited. I've been on vacation long enough. You know, I'm tired of being bossed around by my wife. I'm ready to boss somebody else around and develop a football team. And it's all about development. Okay, player development, team development, positional development, and developing the intangibles, the mindset, and the identity of your football team. Questions?
18: Questions. That almost sounds like a verbal assault on the reporters in that room. Like the way, can we just isolate Andrew the way he said the word questions? Because it is Big Ten Media Day and you want to open the door for questions. That's the point of the whole operation. You ask us questions, we're available to you. But the way that he says it, the tone of which he said it, sounds like the way you would say to somebody, you want to fight? That's the tone of this.
22: Questions.
18: Questions.
22: Questions.
18: Like, D-Day, if you spoke another language, if you spoke Japanese, and you didn't understand the words that were coming out of Kurt Cignetti's mouth, and you heard him say questions this way and didn't understand what the word meant, questions. How do you respond? Like, do you take a step back? Are you scared? Are you hiding under the chair?
23: To be fair, if I didn't speak English in my first language, I think anything that Kurt Cignetti said would make me take a step back. He's an aggressive speaker.
18: Questions.
22: Questions.
18: Aggressive. Questions. That dude hasn't changed at all. Despite being champions, the Hoosiers, they caught some scheduling breaks this year. These schedules, they are booked well in advance, and no one's thinking, hey, we got to make sure we have Indiana's schedule pretty difficult because they're a contender. No, they're still having the schedule that you'd get as charity in the Big Ten. In addition to the Hoosiers, as mentioned, the other top contenders to win the conference, preseason top five teams, Ohio State and Oregon. Indiana does not have to face Oregon this year. And while they do face Ohio State, it's going to be in Bloomington. Once again, you have three built-in wins in the non-conference. Unlike the ACC and the SEC, the Big Ten schools are not required to play a P4 opponent in the non-con. So you instead got North Texas without Drew Mestemaker, Western Kentucky, and Howard. Like, these are just wins that you're chalking up left and right. There's only one, maybe two games that Indiana might be an underdog in. Home against Ohio State and at Michigan. How many other games are you even concerned they lose? USC at home, maybe? At Nebraska? Other than that, this is 10-2 written all over it. For Kurt Cignetti and Indiana, in the end, you shouldn't be doubting Kurt Cignetti. You can question him, because again, he's asking for questions. But don't, you can question Kurt Cignetti. But don't doubt Kurt Cignetti.
22: Questions.
18: That's it. Here's a question. Didn't they say it was impossible to take Indiana to the CFP just a few years ago? And then he did that in year one. Didn't they then say, oh, it was an easy schedule, that's why they got to the playoff. It's impossible to win the Big Ten at Indiana, or even win a national championship. And then he ran the table and did so in his second year. Like this, there's a chance that this is getting better, not worse. He's the best coach of college football's best conference, and here he was talking about the Big Ten's place in the sport today while also firing a jab at his friends down south.
22: The Big Ten is the best league in football. I mean, we don't run a hype machine up here in the Midwest. We believe everything's earned, not given. And when we fall short, we say we fell short. We don't cry a river, whine, and complain. All right? And that's why we're the best.
18: In that moment, would just like to know, who's on his mind? Is there a specific coach? Is there a specific team that's on Coach Sig's mind when he's talking about not whining? Somebody in the SEC. And
23: I can tell you definitively who it's not. If you're making a list,
18: who might that not be?
23: It is not Kirby Smart. You cross him off.
18: My guess, it's a coach whose name, I don't want to say it on air, I just want to say what it might rhyme with. It might rhyme with Tane Schmiffen. A name that rhymes with Tane Schmiffen.
23: Was he complaining?
18: Might be the
23: Who
18: coach.
23: Was complaining earlier last week?
18: Well, he's been complaining about, oh, every 9-win SEC team should get in over an 11-1 team because it's so tough. And, oh, they didn't let me finish the playoff with Ole Miss before I took the LSU job. It's unfair. Like, who's whined more than Lane Kiffin in that conference? Honestly.
23: You think he was maybe talking about Saban?
18: Oh, buddy.
23: Because they worked, like, Kirk Cignetti worked with Nick Saban. Decided to leave to go pursue, like, being a head coach. It's worked pretty well. And Nick Saban's been very vocal about it.
18: Is Kurt Cignetti the new Nick Saban?
23: I don't know that anybody is the new Nick Saban. We've tried to crown a little too many people doing that, but I'll tell you what, he's really good.
22: And that's why we're the best.
18: Questions? It's the personalities Saban-esque. And it's charming because he's at Indiana. But when the moment, honestly, D-Day, here's the answer. Is he the next Saban? The moment they win enough that it's no longer endearing or charming when he does the smug things at the press conference, that's when he becomes college football's Nick Saban, the next Nick Saban.
22: Questions.
18: That's the moment.
23: Let me. So do you think he has a better chance of becoming Nick Saban or Dabo? Because Dabo was on that trajectory, and then it got too smug. And then he kind of fell out of favor, started losing a little bit. They don't compete for championships anymore. And I think most like sickos like Dabo, but I think the general college football fan is maybe a little tired of the shtick. So do you think there's a better chance that Cignetti could become Dabo or Saban? Because if you're Saban, you have to do Saban. It constantly.
18: Saban, and I'll tell you why. If you Google Kurt Cignetti, that guy just wins. Dabo, he is the ultimate, air quote, CEO coach. What was he, a special teams coach when he was promoted as the interim to replace Bowden? This is not an OC or a DC. This isn't some genius. And again, love Dabo Swinney, did a great job. The resources of Clemson and the path that was presented in the ACC is why Clemson became Clemson, and also Brent Venables being your DC. Like, though that's the reason why Clemson became Clemson. When it comes to the success of this coach, Kurt Cignetti, this is year 44 of him coaching college football. He came from places that had the smallest amount of resources. I've told the story on air before that I reside in Winston-Salem, North Carolina. And I hosted the longest-running local sports talk show in the history of my top 50 market I was in. 6.5 years I hosted a show. Actually, let's get it right. 7.5 years. The first year I was on air in Winston-Salem, there was a small FCS school in Burlington, North Carolina named Elon University, best known for being the school that Shane Gillis played football at before dropping out, right? Well, I remember my boss telling me, first year I was on air, hey, you need to throw a bone to the folks at Elon. How about have their football coach on every other week? You don't need to do it every week. Have their football coach on every other week. And I remember saying, ah, this sucks. I got to talk to Elon's football coach, the head coach of the Phoenix. The head coach of the Phoenix at the time was a man named Kurt Cignetti. And we'd have chats every other week. And here's the thing, D-Day. He wasn't like this at that time. I mean, in terms of he was super happy at whatever attention anybody would give him. Which is why I don't recognize the guy who's doing the thing here. I don't recognize that guy, because that's not the guy I was talking to every other week.
22: Questions.
18: But since Elon, the dude just won. At JMU, you just won. And at Indiana, you just won. And that's different than what Dabo did, different than Dabo's path.
23: So how much of the success are you responsible for? Did you shaped,
18: all of it.
23: You helped shape the man. You molded him into the finished beast that he is now.
18: Yes, I did. That football season, I also rotated having each week on Appalachian State's football coach, Scott Satterfield, who then got 2 Power 4 jobs since then. So I do have the magic touch. You do weekly hits on this show, on my show, you're going to get head coaching jobs in the P4.
22: And that's why we're the best.
18: It's
22: going to
18: happen. That's it. That is why we're the best. It's true. Factual information. Mm-hmm. We got Say What to do here on a Thursday turning to Friday program. North Carolina held media availability today, and we can all just point and laugh at our guy Bill Belichick. And we'll do that next in Say What.
0: The Raiders.
16: Chargers are not going with Fernando Mendoza.
0: Kirk Cousins is the starting quarterback.
16: But how long will their first overall pick really be on the sideline? Westwood One Sports.
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0: Hall of Fame week is coming. Less than a week away from the Hall of Fame game in Canton, the Carolina Panthers facing the Arizona Cardinals. We'll broadcast the game right here on Westwood One Sports. Incredible class that's going in, by the way. Drew Brees. We learned today that Sean Payton will be introducing him. Coach Payton getting emotional at some bar while on FaceTime with Drew Brees. If that's not SEC country down in the bayou behavior, then you tell us what is. Getting emotional at the bar. Don't know what Sean Payton was drinking, but it wasn't water. Luke Kuechly is going into the hall. He was in the news this week. He's going to work Netflix's games this year with Noah Eagle, our teammate, on the play-by-play. Larry Fitzgerald is going in. We're expected to be joined by Kurt Warner on tomorrow's show, another one of our Westwood One teammates. Adam Vinatieri, perhaps the greatest kicker of all time. His Colts teammate Jeff Saturday lined up for tomorrow's show as well. Don't forget that Niners legend Roger Craig, one of the greatest, most versatile backs in NFL history, is going into the hall as well. That is quite a five-man Hall of Fame class. Look forward to talking about it all next week and even tomorrow and this weekend. Now, we got to tell you what people are saying. And say what?
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6: There's a drive in a deep left field by Castellanos. It will be a home run.
7: Come after me.
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3: It's say what?
9: Say what?
3: With Josh Graham.
0: North Carolina held a media availability for the first time since Michael Lombardi had an investigation started looking into him. He was placed on administrative leave in Chapel Hill. Should we start with how the press conference began? How Bill Belichick tried to put a smiley face on things and get people in a good mood at 8:30 a.m. Eastern time in Chapel Hill, America?
10: Morning. How you doing? Ready for some football? Football season.
0: That's right, friends. Ready for some football? Football season. Would this have been better than the Hank Williams Monday Night Football jingle? Like, rather than, are you ready for some football? What if you instead got Bill Belichick sheepishly approaching a microphone and saying, are you ready for football? Football season.
10: Football? Football season.
0: I don't know. I think it has a nice ring to it. It's oddly musical. Conveniently, North Carolina Athletics announced 5 minutes before Bill approached the podium and said that there is an investigation and no coaches or players would be permitted to speak about the subject. But there is an obvious question that needs to be asked. How do the dynamics inside the building change without college football's highest paid GM being in the building? And here's how Bill responded.
10: Yeah, well, we're working through some things. You know, we're at a particular time of year now where there are certain things that are in play and certain things that aren't in play. They won't happen until later in the calendar year at some other point. So, again, we're taking it day to day and working through the things that are on the table now.
0: Working through them. That's what he's doing. I'm sure you are. Sure you are. Probably not going to go well this season. There's no real reason to believe that this team's improved. Unless you're buying into Bobby Petrino's stock. Oh, he's the OC. Did Did he bring... Is he going to be able to run his full offense? No. Oh, no. He didn't bring any of his assistants with him. North Carolina just filled the offensive coordinator spot and kept all the other assistants in place, including the quarterback coach by the name of Matthew Lombardi, son of Michael. Oy. Linnell Willingham, my partner in crime here on Westwood One Sports Night throughout the week. He's on a training camp tour. It started with the Commanders. Left hand up. Today, he visited Baltimore Ravens camp, had a one-on-one with receiver Zay Flowers, and here's how that conversation sounded.
2: Well, Linnell Willingham here with Ravens wide receiver Zay Flowers after training camp practice for the Baltimore Ravens. Zay, you were just at the podium talking about just how comfortable you are in this new offense, man. How you vibing? How are you in the first week of camp, man?
5: Yeah, I love it. It's been good, man. Learning this new offense, being around my teammates, around new coaches, and we all making first impressions, so it's been fun.
2: For sure, man. Anytime you learn a new offense, obviously you're going to have to put in a little bit more time. But as I asked you a moment ago, man, like chemistry is the number one thing that's important for a football team, man. How y'all vibe with each other in the locker room, how much you guys love one another. Where are you guys at from that standpoint, knowing that Coach Minter is coming in here trying to establish a new standard, a new culture?
5: Man, I think we got a great locker room, man. I think we got great chemistry. Like, everybody in the locker room mix. Like, the offense talking to the defense, the DBs talking with the receivers. So it's been great so far. Everybody understand the standard and what we trying to go and what we're trying to achieve.
2: I know you think you like to hoop a little bit.
5: Yeah.

0: He will be at New York Giants camp. Where do the Giants have their camp? Assuming it's not in New York, but could be wrong. Is that also in New Jersey? East Rutherford? Somewhere near where their football games are played?
1: They're
0: just trying to figure out. The Giants are in West Virginia? West by God, Virginia?
1: West by God.
0: How about that? Which might make sense, considering not far from West by God, Virginia, the Pittsburgh Steelers. August 1st, that is Saturday. Linnell's going to be in Steelers camp. August 3rd, the Eagles, so that's going to be next Monday. The 4th, the New York Jets. And then he'll close things out with the Cleveland Browns. Training camp tour for our guy, Linnell Willingham. Visiting teams in a week-long span, having a busy week and change. We'll have to catch him on the back end of this. Hear about some of his stops along the way. Should be fun. Continuing with Say What? You want to talk about fun? Denton Day, we have sound of you doing something hilarious from earlier in tonight's show, except for the fact you did not know that you were doing a hilarious thing. Let's listen.

Do we have the sound of Denton having a moment of sorts? We don't have that. All right, we need to dig that up. Figure it out. We'll have to get to it in just a bit. Because if memory serves, it was during... I was trying to tell everybody who's going to win the NFC South. And I was being rudely interrupted in a way that D-Day didn't know that he was interrupting me. Don't know if I'm sounding off alarm bells or not in young Andrew's head. But we can get to that in just a second. That's been Say What for tonight. The Saints are the most dangerous team in the NFC South. Does that mean necessarily they're going to win the division? Right now they have the second best odds behind the Tampa Bay Buccaneers. The Saints finished last season with a flourish. By the way, last call for phone calls at 310-840-4910 if you have thoughts on who's going to win the NFC South. After starting 2-6, New Orleans won 4 of its last 5 games. That included a road win at Tampa, plus it swept 2 games against eventual division champ Carolina. What made the dismount so promising, though, was that it happened with a rookie quarterback. It happened with a first-year coach in Kellen Moore. That makes it obvious that this is a team that's on the rise, that this is a team that's ascendant. With that in mind, you should expect that this offense is going to pop in 2026. There's a reason that the Saints just gave Chris Olave a contract extension today. And they drafted top 10 pick Jordan Tyson, who might be the best receiver in this year's draft class. You got both of those targets. In the backfield, it's a homecoming for Travis Etienne. Plus, Alvin Kamara, back for year 10 with New Orleans. This is a team that is being overlooked in the national conversation. But within the NFC South, if you've been paying attention, there's a lot there to like. They have a clear direction of who they are on offense, which explains why Taysom Hill might have been a fit before Kellen Moore arrived. But now going into year 2, it's probably best that these sides amicably part ways.

0: And that's what's happening. Taysom put out a statement. The Saints, it was a joint statement with the Saints saying that these two sides were going to go their separate ways. Other than that, the Saints, they had the least amount of drama in this awful division. While there is some concern about Brian Brzee's health, it's good that Cameron Jordan's coming back for one more season. The Carolina Panthers, they just have a slew of injuries. You want to talk about bad vibes? They've been practicing for a week and have lost two players to season-ending injuries. Nick Scorton, an edge rusher who is supposed to be an impact player. Third-round pick, speedster receiver Brazel, was supposed to be a guy that they trusted this year or got reps this year. Done for the season, knee injuries. Taylor Moten, not going to start the year with Carolina due to blood clots. You lose Ike Ekwonu to a serious injury back in January. You don't know if you're going to have him for the season. Ugly, ugly stuff when you look up and down this roster. And then you get to Tampa. They have Vita Vea holding out right now. Their starting quarterback is throwing a temper tantrum after not getting a contract offer he wanted. And then the Atlanta Falcons, you think it's the Atlanta Falcons whose star running back is holding in right now? And their two quarterbacks are out with injuries at the start of camp, which means their executive, head of football, president of football, Matt Ryan, is throwing to their receivers today? That's what you need to do? That's the correct path to take? By comparison, no question, the New Orleans Saints are the most dangerous team in the NFC South. And probably are the smart pick to win this division. While Tampa is in a bit of an uncertain place, identity-wise. One of the 10 youngest teams in the sport, and not really quite knowing what to do with a couple of their leaders. Here's a 2-year deal for Baker Mayfield that you probably knew he wasn't going to accept. And Vita Vea is asking for a trade, and you need to figure out what exactly that looks like. All the other top players on this roster, Chris Godwin, an exception, but this is the last year. Well, the Bucs have a player option going into 2027 that they could exercise, or not. There is a situation that the Bucs are kind of looking towards the future rather than trying to win right now, while the Saints, they've already done the rebuilding part. They believe they're going to be pretty good this year. Coming off 6 wins, and again, new quarterback getting broken in halfway through the season. First-year head coach, and you won 4 of the last 5 games. Buying stock. Buying stock in the New Orleans Saints. Make sure if you haven't already, you're subscribed to the podcast. 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The YouTube channel is Westwood One Sports Night. That's where you can find interviews such as Linnell talking to Zay Flowers or seeing his exchange with Jesse Minter, the head coach of the Baltimore Ravens, or, most notably, asking Jaden Daniels and Dan Quinn and several other Washington Commanders figures what their favorite wing flavor is. That was pretty good. Training camp tour continues in West Virginia, where the New York Giants are at. We'll see what John Harbaugh has to say down there, or up there, depending on where you're at. And if you miss conversations like the ones that we're expecting to have with Kurt Warner and Jeff Saturday, you can find that up on that channel too. It's how you can watch the show in addition to listening to it, however, and wherever you listen or watch, greatly appreciate that. D-Day, gonna put a pin in you having a slight slip up earlier in the show as an appetizer to put it to bed. So that's the appetizer. What is the entree once we get there?
1: Yes, the biggest mistake that I think I've maybe ever made in my radio career, plus Let's talk a little bit of movies. We'll do it next.
2: Jerry Jones is all in and open to trading for a player.
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1: Before we put it to bed, do we have Bill Belichick's greeting one more time? Because I can't think of a better way to introduce John in Boston, who's the last caller we'll take tonight, than by greeting him the way that Bill Belichick greeted us all in Chapel Hill, North Carolina at roughly 8:30 this morning by saying this.
2: Football season.
1: Happy football. It's football season, John. What do you got for us?
3: Well, I never said you guys were wrong. I mean, I dealt with them for over 20 years here, so I'm not saying, but I think sometimes people are a little too hard on him. And you know him by now. You know how he is. He doesn't like the media. He says as little as he possibly can. So, you know, and again, a lot of it is his own fault. I mean, but again, I'm biased too. I'm up in New England, but I mean, again,
1: well,
3: I'm not.
1: You saw how it ended in New England. You saw how it ended without Brady there. There's no question he's a Hall of Famer and the greatest coach ever, but the team sucks. That's the problem.
3: Yeah. Well, here's the thing. I always say Brady was 99% of it, but the biggest problem I have with him lately is that for years he told the Patriots.
1: Well, there goes John in Boston. Here we thought that we were going to go this far without anybody cursing on the show. See, we got a few rules around here. One of them is don't curse. Another rule we have, D-Day, is don't eat chips with your microphone on during a segment as a rule that Denton Day broke earlier today, and here's how that sounded. Not a guy you want to be starting games for you. There goes James in Georgia. The larger point that needs to be made about Atlanta QB. Just destroying it sounded like some potato chips.
4: I take great pride when I went back and re-listened to that and realizing that all you were hearing was me ruffling the bag and I wasn't fulfilling some ASMR fantasy of a listener, so you didn't just hear me chomping away. The bag just ruffled very loud. That's the first time. I've been doing this for 10 years. That's the first time that's ever happened.
1: That's amazing. Can I hear
4: it
1: again?
4: Wasn't chips, by the way. It was Drizzalicious, which is a great new snack that is taking over the aisles of Target. I think you would like them. I don't know if you have a sweet tooth or not, but I think you would like Drizzalicious. It'd be a real shame if they sponsored us. Wink, wink.
1: What is Drizzle? Can I hear how Drizzalicious sounds when you open up a Drizzalicious?
4: You just
1: container?
4: Heard how it sounded.
1: Not a guy you want to be starting games for you. There goes James in Georgia. The larger point
5: that
1: disrupt James in Georgia. It's like in the middle of his thought. He's like, excuse me, are you eating chips?
4: I bet James and Georgia would love some of the Drizzalicious. It's a cinnamon sugar flavor.
1: Sick of all this BS. All right. This is all a preamble to the closing act, to the crescendo, which is put it to bed.
4: It's movie season, Josh, and, you know, the theater is back. Movie theaters are... They are back. And we got Spider-Man coming out. Are you pumped?
1: Is that this week?
4: What do you mean, is that this week? It's today.
1: Oh.
4: You didn't have this on your calendar?
1: No. I haven't seen any Spider-Man movie other than the Tobey Maguire Spider-Mans.
4: I don't think you're a movie person.
1: Well, let me be clear. We have been through this. I am not a superhero movie guy. I'm not. But I'm not the person that mocks those who are. So I am
4: mocked.
1: I'm sincerely interested in your thoughts on these movies. And I love the enthusiasm that you have for these movies. I think that's great for an industry that I love and that I care about. But it's not my passion. So when they came out with a new Spider-Man, my reaction was, I already have my Spider-Man. It's Tobey Maguire. So I watched the three Spider-Men, and that was enough for me. I didn't need another. I take that back. I watched the animated one. I watched Into the Spider-Verse.
4: Which is one of the greatest movies of all time.
1: It was very good. It was very good.
4: So you didn't see the Odyssey either?
1: No, I saw the Odyssey.
4: Wow, so you do like superhero movies.
1: In a way, it is that. It's true. And I love The Dark Knight, which is a Christopher Nolan movie too. There are a few exceptions. Like, I'd seen Iron Man 1. I hadn't seen Iron Man 2. I watched Black Panther, the first one. But I hadn't seen any of the other movies in that series. I don't even know how many there are.
4: There's two Black Panther, third one coming out.
1: Got it.
4: In years.
1: So I hadn't seen many of the superhero movies. I've seen a few. Hadn't seen a lot of them. But what is your excitement level? This is Tom Holland.
4: I haven't been to a movie theater in over a year. That's my excitement level. I don't go to the movie theater. They priced me out.
1: So you're going Friday?
4: No, we're going Saturday. On no hours of sleep after training camp, going Saturday. But they priced me out. I'm like, I'm a casual guy. I actually like going to the movie theaters as much as I don't watch movies the same way you watch movies. We made that pretty clear. You know, you're a fanatic. Mm-hmm. I like some things. It's so expensive. Now, partly because it's me and my wife. So, you know, she's not cheap. You're paying for two people. And we ain't going to no, like, regular theater. Everyone has these, like, dine-in theaters now. So you got to go to a dine-in theater. And some of the dine-in theaters are pretty silly.
1: Why go to the dine-in theater?
4: What do you mean, why go to the dine-in theater? Have you been to a dine-in theater?
1: It's like, no.
4: No, see, that's why you're asking that. When you go to a dine-in theater, it's like flying
1: first
4: class.
1: But isn't it, like, crazy expensive?
4: Well, yeah, that's my problem.
1: Yeah, just sneak snacks into a regular theater. And it's cheaper, and you can sneak snacks in.
4: I'm realizing that we are at an impasse here, because we live in two very different parts of the country, to where there aren't really a lot of regular theaters. You get, like, the Alamo, you get Look Cinemas, I gotta drive far for, like, a Regal.
1: You don't have an AMC nearby?
4: I gotta drive far for an AMC.
1: You don't get Nicole Kidman prior to your movie telling you about, this is where magic happens.
4: I used to get Maria Menounos. I don't know what she's been up to. I haven't seen her in a while.
1: Yeah, it always was Maria Menounos. But you know what I'm talking about, right? The Nicole Kidman.
4: I was always a Regal guy, not an AMC guy. There's like not a lot of AMCs in the greater area where I live.
1: Andrew, who hasn't spoken on the show today, are you familiar with Nicole Kidman in the AMC movie theaters?
5: I am, and I'm surprised it's gone on for so long.
1: Oh no, it's great. Because what AMC movie theaters and Westwood One Sports Night have in common, we come to this place for magic. To laugh. To cry. To care. Because we need that. All of us. Now I'm just reading. That indescribable feeling we get when the lights begin to dim. I don't know what accent I'm doing.
4: You don't have like an Alamo though?
1: No, I don't even know what that is.
4: Alright, you're doing a bit now.
1: No, I don't.
4: You're a movie guy and you don't know what the Alamo is? Like the Alamo theaters?
1: Movie theater? Do we have
5: you remember the Alamo?
1: I do remember the Alamo.
4: Yeah, you can never forget.
1: There is an Alamo Draft House Cinema in Raleigh, North Carolina.
4: How far is that?
1: But
4: from
1: that's
4: you?
1: An hour and 45 minutes away.
4: Jeez, let's see. This is our impasse. There's like three within 25 minutes of me.
1: And also, it's the only one in the state of North Carolina. There aren't any others in the state of North Carolina, Alamo Draft House.
4: I bet Charlotte has like a look or an icon feeders.
1: Yeah. I don't need the movie theater to provide me anything else other than the movie on a big screen. I can bring the other stuff in illegally. And will.
4: Damn, look at you breaking the law.
1: If you're going to overcharge me for the movie, then I'm going to bring, you know what I'm going to bring in? Some sour Skittles. Maybe sneak in a Gatorade Zero as well. That's what I'm going to do. There you go. Magic. That's what Drake Toll brings as well. This has been Westwood One Sports Night.
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1: I scream. You scream. We all scream. Because Wendy's famous small classic Frosty is just a buck for a limited time. More screaming, happy screaming, summer screaming, dollar small classic Frosty screaming! But please don't scream in the drive-thru.
2: A better life with Dr. Sanjay Gupta.
3: There are lots of things you can measure to get an idea of how healthy you are at any given moment. Temperature, heart rate, blood pressure, just to name a few. But how about how healthy you will be and how long you're likely to live? According to a new study out of the University at Buffalo, two simple strength tests are pretty accurate at predicting longevity in older women. One is hand grip strength, and the other is how quickly people can stand up from a seated position without using their arms. By the way, I remember interviewing former President Jimmy Carter when he was quite old and being really impressed how he just popped out of the chair without using his arms. Not a lot of older people can actually do that. But I think the message here is that maintaining strength as you age is going to help you perform everyday activities, but also help you avoid injury and stay independent. I'm Dr. Sanjay Gupta, helping you live a better life.
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10: Micah Parsons suffered a torn ACL on December 14th. He had surgery on December 29th, which also included a meniscus cleanup. With a strict 9-month recovery timeline, the expectation has always been for Micah to miss some games to start the 2026 season. But for him, longevity is the top priority.
12: Doc put it the best way like this. He was like, because of who you are, you're going to feel good. But we got to control you from feeling too good. Sometimes you just got to lose the battle so you can win the war. You know, so that's how long this process is. Every month, you're going to get a little bit better. Every day, you're going to get a little bit better. It's not one of them things where it's like, I'm going to be feeling terrible for months at a time. Every day, you're going to get stronger, and you're going to feel yourself getting stronger. And sometimes people are like, man, I feel like I can do a little bit more, but you got to press the brake. You know what I mean? Make sure we're not moving too fast. Like I said, the goal for me is to complete the season and playoffs, pushing towards the championship. The goal isn't for me to go out there and re-hurt myself trying to force myself to be back in the first few games.
10: The Packers were 9-3-1 at the time Micah got hurt last season. Then they went 0-5 without him. We'll see how they fare without him to start 2026. That's today's training camp report. I'm Marcus Eversole from The Fan.
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14: ABC News, I'm Sherry Preston. Senior FIFA advisor Carlos Cordeiro, who represented the soccer body in the White House Task Force for the World Cup, is resigned today in protest over FIFA's plan to sell a stake in the World Cup to private equity. Cordeiro is a former Goldman Sachs banker who's stepping down as an advisor to FIFA President Gianni Infantino and is urging other senior staff at FIFA to speak out. President Trump announcing an agreement for Hamas to disarm and for Israel to withdraw troops from Gaza as a part of the U.S.-brokered ceasefire signed last year. There's been no confirmation from Hamas or Israel. A migrant crisis in Spain, where thousands of Moroccans have breached the border in the enclave of Ceuta. Armed, Karim is one of the thousands who crossed the Strait of Gibraltar to get there.
15: There is a lot of job in Morocco. So there is job, there is people who work, there is a lot of things. But that's not enough for all the people.
14: A warning to municipalities, hackers could be trying to infiltrate drinking water systems. This is ABC News.
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0: Good morning, Fan Nation. Rise and shine. How you doing? Welcome to a Friday edition of the BRX. I said Friday.
1: Yeah!
0: Yeah, baby. Good to have you on board this morning. I'm Bill. I'm the B portion of the BRX. The R is off again. He'll be back on Monday. We'll be back together Monday morning, at least that day. I don't know if next week I'm not sure, quite honestly. I think he's got, I don't know if he's got more time off. I don't know, whatever. It doesn't matter. I'll be here 6 a.m. Monday morning, just like I'm here this morning. And I'll take you up to the Bill Michaels Show at 10 a.m. today. Glad to have you with me. I appreciate you listening. The way to join the program today is twofold. Well, maybe threefold, but two primarily. First, the talk and text line, 920-393-1075. Secondly, you can reach me via email, thefan@cumulus.com. That's thefan@cumulus.com. And lo and behold, I've already got an email in, and I'll get to that in a minute. As I open up the text line, talk and text line. Let's see, one more click, and I should be in. There we go. I'm in there. All right. The inbox, I'm greeted in the inbox with this from Marcia. She says, good morning, Bill and Producer Boy. That is correct. Producer Boy is here. Say hi, Producer Boy. He's waving. He says hi. Marcia goes on to say, I'm headed outside with the boombox to listen to the show al fresco, as usual. I'm not sure what that means. Have a mediocre show today, please, or I'll start to worry. Yesterday was bordering on very good. Well, don't listen. Don't. No. Uh-uh. Sleep in tomorrow. Take Rhino for a walk and top off the day with a baseball game or two. A perfect summer Saturday. Well, that sounds like a great plan, Marcia. It really, really does. Sounds like a great
2: Marcia,
0: plan.
2: Marcia.
0: Well, it's going to be a great day today. I'm not going to undersell it, because here's how my day started. I mean, this is definitely an omen, I think. So I drive to work on from the west side to the east side across the Mason Street Bridge every day, right? And today, I'm cruising right along, turn on Mason Street, approaching the bridge, cruising right along. As I approach the bridge, I just get like past, or even with those huge coal piles, right on the right side of the bridge, on the right side of the bridge, and I see a big light out there in the water, and it's a big ship. It's one of those barges, right, heading my way toward the bridge. And as I approach the bridge, I hear the ship horn. I said, oh boy, I better hit the pedal. I didn't really speed. I was already right there at the draw portion of the drawbridge. I get across the drawbridge, and I look in my rearview mirror. Red light's blinking. The arm's coming down, and I am through. Last car through before the bridge closed down, before, you know, to open up for the ship. I said, yes. I just saved myself about at least probably 20 minutes, because it was still out there a ways. It was still crawling toward the bridge, but I got there just in time, baby. And I got across the bridge, and I look in the rear view, and the guards are coming down, the lights are flashing. I said, I just made it. Today's going to be a good day. You know, it's like when you drive and you hit all the green lights, you don't have to stop. There's no knuckleheads in front of you turning on their turn signal as they turn. And you're like, really, dude? You just decided? So, yeah, it's going to be a good day. And I'm fired up to be here for it. I mean, fired up.
3: I'm fired up. I'm not tired. I'm not worn down. I'm freaking jacked.
0: You got that right. I'm not tired. I'm not worn down. I went to bed about 7:45 last night. I didn't get to sleep right away. I watched a little TV. I was probably sleeping past just a little after 8. So I'm feeling good. So yeah, got that going for me. Had a doctor's appointment yesterday. Had, what else did I have? I think that was it. Yeah, doctor's appointment. Yeah, I've got a lot of those lately. Hi, you're on the Fan. Good morning.
2: Hey, good morning, Bill. It's Doug.
0: Hey, Doug, what's going on?
2: Hey, I'm glad you made it across the bridge.
0: Oh, man, it was sweet.
2: I thought you would have done something like Rookie and said you went airborne Dukes of Hazzard from one side to the other.
0: Well, I was prepared in my mind. If that bridge started coming up, I was going to gun it. I knew.
2: I would have liked to have seen a video of that.
0: It did cross my mind. It's funny you say that because it did cross my mind.
2: Yeah. I just saw some video of Earl Dotson and Tremont Williams getting inducted into the Packer Hall of Fame. Two great guys. Happy for them. Bring back some good memories.
0: Absolutely.
2: I'm hoping they create a few this year. I don't know.
0: We'll see.
2: I have my reservations, but we'll see.
0: Yep.
2: It's coming quick.
0: It is indeed.
2: Great. Have a good day, Bill.
0: I appreciate it. Thanks for your call, Doug. Yeah, I'm going to talk about...
4: And that's what the great teams do. You know, they play chess. You know, it ain't no checker game.
0: That's right. Ain't no checker game. That was Tremont Williams. He was one of my favorite guys ever covering this team. He's a great dude. He's going in. We're going to talk about that a little bit later this morning with Earl Dotson and Tremont Williams getting inducted into the Packers Hall of Fame this summer. Yeah, Tremont is a good dude, man. Used to enjoy talking to him. I talked to him about a lot of things other than football. And so it was fun to just chop it up with Tremont in the locker room. And he put together a nice little career for himself, no question about it. Also today we'll talk about training camp day two yesterday and let you know what happened out there. A little bit later on this morning, some Packers audio. I promised yesterday Zaire Franklin, and I will deliver. In the 8 o'clock hour, we'll hear from Zaire Franklin, one of the newest Packers, free agent signing in the offseason from the Indianapolis Colts. He brings, a lot of experience and a lot of talent to the roster. I'm excited to see what he can do with the Packers this year. And he's good to talk to, too, Zaire Franklin. You'll hear some from him. We'll have our daily trip around the National Football League today, brought to you by Bay Trailer Depot. That's in the 7 o'clock hour. Also in the 7 o'clock hour, about 7:15, Ryan Hobson from the Green Bay Blizzard will join me, and we'll talk about the Blizzard playoff game this Sunday at the Rest Center. They're taking on the Orlando Pirates, the first round of the playoffs, and Ryan will be in to tell us all about it. Remember, they had this graduated system, and the more tickets they sold, the more rewards that fans would get with reduced prices on concessions mostly. So we'll find out the latest on that, or find out where they are. Did we reach the top tier yet? If not, we'll tell you how you can get there. And more details from Ryan coming up 7:15 with the Blizzard. What else do we have today? Of course, it is Friday. We'll talk a little Brewers. The Brewers were off yesterday. They are in Anaheim tonight to start a three-game weekend series with the Angels. The Brewers Farm Club, the single A Wisconsin Timber Rattlers, had a monster game last night, and Kyle Harrison pitched for them, and he pitched very well. So that's a good sign. In fact, everybody who pitched very well. They held the Lansing Lugnuts to just one hit, a third inning double. That was it. And then they bashed six home runs. So we'll preview the Brewers and the Angels a little bit for tonight's series as they get started out in what they used to call the Big A in Anaheim. I don't know if they call it anymore. But it's really a nice ballpark, though. They put a lot of money into it. And aesthetically, it looks really cool. Out in center field with the waterfalls and the little mountainous terrain back there, whatever, the rocks and stuff. Looks pretty cool. So that game tonight. And, of course, your feedback, always welcome and encouraged at thefan1075.com. I'm sorry, at the fan at cumulus.com. That's the fan at cumulus.com. Or you can send me a text. 920-393-1075. All right. Okay, do I have anything else? I got a couple texts. Good morning, Bill. Good morning. It's from Grumpy Old Man.
5: Hi, Billy. Thanks for doing this.
0: Well, you're welcome. Pleasure for you to have me here. He says, good morning. Any hot takes from day two of training camp? Well, I'll get into that in our first segment. Do you think Jaeger will be the starting left guard come week one? I don't, but we'll get into that too. And then another text. Didn't Franklin get traded to the Packers? That's Eric and Juliet. Yes, he did. Did I say free agent? Yes. He was a trade. Colby Wooden, right? They sent to Indianapolis in exchange for Zaire Franklin. Yeah, my bad. Good catch. All right, I got to get to a break. Already yapping too long. It's already 14 after the hour. I got to get a fan forecast in for you, too. Today, hopefully the Packers practice will get in and done before the rains come because it's supposed to rain later this afternoon. Rain and thunder, especially south, arrives today. Muggy, but not too hot. The high just 81 today, and then 63 the overnight low. Tomorrow, mostly cloudy with spotty showers, breezy and humid, to high 78. Sunday, mostly sunny, breezy, less humid, a high of 77. That's your fan forecast, and we are underway on the fan.
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0: Good morning, Fan Nation. The Packers are back on the practice field yesterday for day two of training camp, and cornerback Keyshawn Nixon returned to practice after sitting out Wednesday due to hamstring soreness. Nixon said that it was just a precautionary absence on day one, and he did participate in 11-on-11 drills Thursday. Says he feels like he's going to thrive in John Gannon's defensive scheme.
20: I was free in OTAs, honestly. It really helps my skill set. It allowed me to make plays at corner. I like it. I like what we're doing. I think the other guys at the safeties like what they're doing. It's a little different. We use like a three safety thing. That's kind of new. But I put everybody on the field, you know.
0: Nixon is entering a contract year after making his first Pro Bowl last year, but says he's focused on football, leaving any contract talks entirely up to his agent. Packers will be back on the Ray Nitschke practice field this morning at 10:30 a.m. Elsewhere in the NFL, the New Orleans Saints rewarding one of their best players with a huge new contract. ESPN reports that the Saints have extended receiver Chris Olave to a four-year deal worth up to $132 million, which includes $90 million in guaranteed money. And in Tampa Bay, Buccaneers quarterback Baker Mayfield says he's all ball after his deadline to sign a contract extension passed with the start of training camp. No deal. Mayfield said he feels disrespected and undervalued by the team's contract offers during the offseason. Not a baseball. The Brewers were off yesterday. They're in Anaheim tonight to begin a three-game weekend series with the Angels. Shane Drouin scheduled to go for the Brewers against Ryan Johnson for Anaheim in Game 1. Game time is 8:30. In the National League yesterday, Alex Bregman and Ian Happ hit back-to-back RBI doubles in the top of the 10th as the Cubs beat the Cardinals 4-2. Ellie De La Cruz scored on a fielder's choice in the 9th. The Reds beat the Pirates 3-2 in Cincinnati in the 1st of 4. The Braves get by the Nationals 5-4, the Mets over the Marlins 4-2, and the Giants down the Padres 4-1. In the American League, Tristan Peters drew a bases-loaded walk in the bottom of the 11th, and the White Sox beat the Yankees 2-1. Cody Clemens hit a game-winning grand slam in the bottom of the 9th. The Twins get by the Royals 4-3. It was the Rays over the Rangers 3-2. The Red Sox beat the Athletics 5-4, and the Dodgers topped the Mariners 6-2. In minor league baseball, the Wisconsin Timberrattlers hit 6 home runs and had 5 pitchers combined on a one-hitter and beat the Lansing Lugnuts 10-0. Kyle Harrison made the start for the Timberrattlers and a rehab start for the Brewers. He gave up a leadoff double. That was the only hit of the day for Lansing. He struck out 5 over 5 and 2/3 scoreless, while Braylon Payne hit a couple of solo homers, and the Timberrattlers broke the franchise record for home runs in a season with 118. Game 4 of the series tonight in Appleton. And finally, in golf, Peter Malnati atop the leaderboard of the Rocket Classic at the Detroit Golf Club. He finished round 1, 9 under par, 2 shots better than Ricky Fowler and Ryan Gerard. And that is your latest Sports Flash. I'm Bill Rabior, Sports Radio 107.5 and 1400, The Fan.
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0: It is 624, Sports Radio 107.5, 1400, The Fan, and the free Fan app, as you just heard from the big voice guy. Glad you could join me on this Friday morning edition. I failed to mention that we will wrap up the day today with our Friday Fish Fry like we always do on Friday. So if you have your thoughts on that, you want to get those in, you can email me, thefan@cumulus.com. You can hit me up on the talk and text line as well, and we'll save those till the appropriate time. I know some of you won't be around the phone by 9:40, so if you want to get those in, go ahead. Send them over, and I'll hold on to them. I got an email from Scott in Appleton. He says, I'm getting ready to buy some Blizzard tickets for Sunday's game. I'm hoping the Blizzard hit the dime beer tier of tickets sold. I don't think that's one of the tiers, dime beer. No. There will be one for beer discount, but not to a dime. I'm sorry to tell you. Those days are long gone, baby. Long gone. Let's see. I got this email from Artie in Duck Creek. I have to pre-read these most of the time, though. I got to be careful. Got to pre-read them, proofread them, if you know what I'm saying. Let me try something real quick.
19: Your Milwaukee Brewer.
0: Okay, that works. Word on the street, he says, is that the window is closing fast on the San Francisco 49ers and their head coach Kyle Shanahan. The pundits say that they're in a tougher division, the toughest division in football with their aging stars. Kyle's already choked away 2 Super Bowl leads and was the offense coordinator when Brady led the comeback against the Falcons. He can always teach driver's ed when he gets canned. Really? Okay. Somewhere, Falcons owner Arthur Blank is still dancing with his great-great-granddaughter on the sidelines. There's a Stay Feisty Fan Nation. Stay Feisty? I like that. That was a LaFleurism, wasn't it? Stay Feisty.
1: Feisty.
0: Producer boy, hit me with a little background music, would you? A little NFL something. There you go. Thank you. Appreciate you. One for one today. Now, the Packers, day 2 of training camp yesterday. Couple of observations as requested. First and foremost, Keyshawn Nixon was there practicing. He sat out day one with a hamstring tightness. He said he just woke up and it felt a little tight, so no sense pushing it on day one of training camp, so they decided to take the day off. He was back at practice yesterday, and he was competing in the 11-on-11 drill. So apparently there's no truth to the rumor that he's having a hold-in. He did say that he's not worried about the contract and his agent will take care of it and those kind of things.

0: look. It's really interesting because it's kind of the evolution of defense in the NFL as we've seen over the years. And I'm talking 20, 25 years. You know, from base defenses, 3-4, 4-3, whatever you decide to run. And typical position, I mean, we're seeing more and more nickel. I mean, they're barely ever in a base defense. Teams bring out 5, sometimes 6 defensive backs. Got to cover guys, right? So, 3 safeties is kind of an interesting twist. But guys like it. Xavier McKinney was talking about it yesterday. They like it. So that's an interesting twist on the defense that we'll see. And, you know, if you think about those particular players, those are 3 really good players. And that's the, I think, what's at the heart of this is Jonathan Gannon trying to get his best players out on the field and doing things to, you know, take advantage of their abilities and their skill set. McKinney, we know, is an all-pro. Evan Williams going to be there if he's not yet. I don't think he made all-pro, but he's a heck of a player. And Javon Bullard has proven so far, too, to be a pretty solid player, too. And what I like about Bullard and Williams particularly, not that McKinney's not tough, but Williams and Bullard are willing tacklers. They're not afraid to get their nose dirty, you know what I mean? So if nothing else, during training camp, those 3 playing together, maybe give them, especially Bullard, a little bit more PT, a little more playing time, a little more experience. That'll come in handy down the road, a little more depth. But, yeah, it's pretty cool, I think. What else yesterday? Yeah. So the long snapper's hurt right now. Orzek got a calf issue, Matt Orzek. So Sean Ryan was working on his long snapping. He's been doing it in the offseason apparently too, just in case. He's a center now. So he's got to have that in his tool bag too, in a pinch. Orzek wound up on the PUP list with a calf injury. So Ryan had to step in and take over long snapping duties. You know, because that's part of the three-headed monster, if you will, and the whole kicking operation, as they like to call it, snap, hold, and kick, right? It's important. Obviously, the first part is crucial. Bad snap and everything's messed up. So Ryan says, I was told I was the backup, so I might as well be able to do it. I was trying not to be bad, but the number one rule is just get it back there. He bounced one of them, apparently, to Daniel Whelan. Didn't see that one. But, yeah, that'd be the number one rule. Get it to the holder. And if he has to make a tough catch, then that's on him. But at least you got it to him. Ideally, of course, you want it where he wants it. But, you know, not every play can be perfect. So that's a couple of things went down yesterday at training camp. We'll have more, obviously, on Packers training camp throughout the morning, including some audio from Zaire Franklin later on this morning. The Packers offseason acquisition via trade with the Indianapolis Colts. So that's all coming up. Coming up next, though, after a break, we'll take a look at this year's Hall of Fame class, Packers Hall of Fame class, not the Pro Football Hall of Fame, but the Packers Hall of Fame class. One guy finally getting his due. And that, of course, being Earl Dotson. He was here before my time here, so I obviously remember him, but I don't remember how well he played. You know, I mean, I didn't see him play every week like I see everybody now, but certainly remember Earl Dotson being formidable on that right side. So we'll talk about this year's induction class into the Packers Hall of Fame.
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7: A better life with Dr. Sanjay Gupta.
8: They say consistency is key, but sometimes you just got to switch it up. A new study out of Harvard School of Public Health found that varying your exercise routine could add years to your life. What exercise someone did didn't matter much. What did matter was that all the exercises together worked all the muscle groups in their body. Now, an added benefit to changing things up is it can help you push through the plateau effect. That's when your body gets so efficient at doing something that you actually stop getting better at it. And we know from previous research that specializing in any one sport at a young age can make someone actually more prone to injury. And as experts we talk to point out, even elite athletes switch up things with their workouts, making sure to target strength, cardio, flexibility, balance, and doing that every single week. I'm Dr. Sanjay Gupta, helping you live a better life.
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2: Good morning, Fan Nation. Day two of training camp yesterday for the Packers as they begin preparations for the 2026 season. One player in particular who's looking forward to this year is running back Marshawn Lloyd, who was a third-round draft pick by the Packers in 2024, but his career so far has been marred by multiple injuries. He's played only one game as a Packer, missed all of last year, says he's healthy now and ready to go and is trying to put all that behind him.
12: At the end of the day, it's football. I mean, you can't control injury. Like, when it happens, happens, it happens. But, like, it's just something you can't control. So I just got to just go out there and play like I usually play. And that's what I've just been able to do, just to go out there, have fun, and just be myself.
2: Lloyd is poised to play a pivotal role for the Packers this year with some of the changes in the running back room. He and the rest of the Packers will be back on the practice field this morning at 10:30 at Ray-Nitschke Field. Elsewhere in the NFL, the Saints have awarded wide receiver Chris Olave a huge new contract extension, a four-year deal worth up to $132 million, $90 million guaranteed. Olave caught 100 passes, more than 1,100 yards, 9 TDs last year. Meanwhile, in Tampa Bay, Bucs quarterback Baker Mayfield said he feels disrespected and undervalued by the team's contract offers during the offseason. And he says he's all ball now after his deadline to sign a new deal passed with the start of training camp. Started every game for Tampa since arriving in 2023 and an overall winning record with 2 playoff appearances. Out of baseball, the Brewers in Anaheim tonight to begin a 3-game series with the Angels. Shane Drouin will get the start for Milwaukee against Ryan Johnson for Anaheim. In the National League yesterday, the Cubs beat the Cardinals 4-2 in 10. They took 3 out of 4 in that series. It was the Reds slipping by the Pirates 3-2 in game 1 of a 4-game set in Cincinnati. It was the Braves over the Nationals 5-4 as Atlanta overcame a 3-run deficit to win that one. It was the Mets over the Marlins 4-2 and the Giants on the Padres 4-1. In the American League, the White Sox beat the Yankees 2-1 on a bases-loaded walk in the bottom of the 11th. In Minnesota, the Twins were down 3-0 in the bottom of the 9th with 2 outs and nobody on, and then the wheels fell off. Cody Clemens ended it with a grand slam. Twins 4-3 winners over the Royals. Rays beat the Rangers 3-2. Red Sox over the Athletics 5-4. And one interleague game saw the Dodgers beat the Mariners 6-2. Dalton rushing with a 3-run homer. Teoscar Hernandez with a solo shot for the Dodgers. In minor league baseball, the Timber Rattlers hammered the Lansing Lugnuts 10-0. 5 pitchers combined to throw a 1-hitter against Lansing, led by Kyle Harrison, who was on a rehab start for the Brewers. He gave up a leadoff double in the 3rd, and that was it. Walked 3, struck out 5 over 5 2/3. Meanwhile, the Timber Rattlers set a new franchise record for home runs in a season. Braylon Payne hit 2 of them. They hit of 118 on the year. Game 4 of the series tonight. And in golf, Peter Malnati with a first-round 61 to take the lead at the Rocket Classic. He's 2 shots better than Ricky Fowler and Ryan Gerard. And that is your latest Sports Flash. 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
2: 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I have to take a sip here. Hang on. My iced coffee.
13: Good too, baby. Oh, yeah.
2: From the talk and text line, Alex from Appleton says, good morning. Are we giving away any Blizzard or T-Rats tickets today? Well, if you're just joining the show, Graham, yes. Giving away Blizzard tickets later. I haven't decided when, though. We've been doing it in the 9 o'clock hour. We'll probably stick with that. Unless Ryan wants to do it when he's here next hour. So I guess just hold on. Ryan Hobson from the Blizzard will be in at 7:15. I've got Party Pit tickets to give away today. So Monday we gave away 5th row seats. Tuesday, 4th row. Wednesday, 3rd row. Yesterday, 2nd row. Today, Party Pit tickets. How about that? This from Anonymous. Can we hear some Chicago Bears news? No, I don't have any. I don't know what to tell you. And then there's a fry from Kevin here, who's in there early with a message for the Friday fish fry. And so is Artie from Duck Creek. And so is Scott from Appleton. So we're already in with some comments on the Friday fish fry. If you would like to get your thoughts in, you can do that via text or email at any time. And I'll hold on to them till the appropriate time. Right now, let's talk about the 2026 Green Bay Packer Hall of Fame induction class. It's 2 players. And it's two very deserving players. One way overdue, and the other one right on time, I suppose you could say. Tremont Williams and Earl Dotson. The 55th Hall of Fame induction banquet will be held. Well, was held. Was that last night? I thought that was coming up this week. It was last night? Well, I missed it then. Tremont Williams. Well, let's start with Earl Dotson. Spent his entire 10-year NFL career with the Packers. Cornerstone on the O-line. He was there for the rise of the Packers, for sure. Super Bowl champ. 8 playoff appearances and a victory in the Super Bowl. Selected by the Packers in the third round, 1993 draft out of Texas A&I, now Texas A&M, Kingsville. Dotson became a reliable presence up front throughout his tenure and throughout the resurgence of the Packers in the 90s. Saw some action in his rookie season on special teams. Second season cut short by injury. And then the third season is when he really took off. See, it can happen. It can happen. He earned the starting right tackle job, became a stalwart at the position over the next 5 seasons. Started 88 of 120 regular season games, appeared in more than a dozen playoff games, including Super Bowls 31 and 32. Playing a key role in protecting Brett Favre. And opening holes for those running backs, which in 1996 averaged 114 yards a game and helped the Packers win their first championship in nearly 30 years. Injuries limited his time later in his career, but he was known for his toughness, determination, and leadership. His teammates awarded him the Ed Block Courage Award in 2000. He retired in 2003. Earl Dotson and cornerback Tremont Williams, an undrafted free agent out of Louisiana Tech, came to the Packers late in 2006, spent the final 5 games of that season on the practice squad, earned a roster spot in 2007. That was the year I got here, and he never looked back. He played 10 seasons in the Packers green and gold, appeared in 159 regular season games, 122 starts. He registered 569 tackles, 30 interceptions, 156 passes defensed, 6 forced fumbles, 10 fumble recoveries. An instrumental part of the defense that paved the way for their Super Bowl 45 victory. He made, I think, the play of that whole playoff run was the interception in Atlanta, the pick 6 right before halftime when everybody thought maybe the Falcons would sit on it, take it into the locker room. But he had the pick 6. That was a huge play. Biggest play of the playoffs, I think. Turned everything around. Gave him the momentum. I see if I can find that one real quick. That was a hell of a play, man. That was a hell of a play. And he was he's such a good guy, too. And he was, just proof that you can still make it even if you're a undrafted free agent.
14: In Tampa Bay against Philadelphia back in 06. So a bit of a risk. Pass is picked off.
2: seconds left on the clock. There was 10 seconds left on the clock when the play started. Matt Ryan rolls to his left, throws to the sideline, picked off and taken back. Let's see, 72 yards or about for the touchdown with no time left on the clock at halftime, and the route was on. Biggest play of the playoff run, if you ask me. It was huge. It was huge. He was a Pro Bowler that year. He had three picks that playoff run. I think the first one was in Philly, wasn't it, against... did he get that one, or was that Sam Shields? Maybe that was Shields to kind of seal the deal. But anyway, he had three in that playoff run. Played in 15 playoff games, 56 tackles, 42 solo, four interceptions, and 18 passes defensed in the playoffs. He also had a little bit of experience as a kick returner. Played 72 consecutive games from 2007 through 2011 before missing a single game due to injury, and went on to start all 16 games in each of the next three seasons. Dependability, availability is one of your best abilities, right? After he spent the 15-16 season in Cleveland and the 2017 season in Arizona, he returned to Green Bay for a second stint from 2018 to 2019. Also spent six games with Baltimore in 2020 before returning to Green Bay a final time in January of 21 as a member of the team's practice squad prior to the NFC Championship game against Tampa. So Tremont Williams and Earl Dotson, Packer Hall of Famers. Pretty darn cool. I don't know about Earl. Never met him, but I know about Tremont. And he was a good dude. Happy for him. I think yeah, I do have some audio from that. I'll have to get to that later. But yeah, good stuff. Dotson and Williams. All right, it's 6:51. 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The Green Bay Blizzard playoff football Sunday, Resch Center. And we're counting it down. Ryan from the Blizzard will be in next hour. And we'll chop it up, find out exactly where they are in their ticket reward campaign that they're doing. 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You can get them for $8. Reduced, or eight, not, you know, I'm sorry, let me change that. You can't get them for $8 anymore, but every ticket is $8 off to commemorate their 8-0 regular season home record. Okay? So you won't be paying full price. You'll be getting $8 off any ticket.
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12: Good morning, Fan Nation. The Packers were back on the practice field yesterday for day two of training camp, and cornerback Keyshawn Nixon returned to practice after sitting out Wednesday due to hamstring soreness. Nixon said that it was just a precautionary absence on day one, and he did participate in 11-on-11 drills Thursday. Says he feels like he's going to thrive in John Gannon's defensive scheme.
13: I was free in OTAs, honestly. It really helps my skill set. It allowed me to make plays at corner. I like it. I like what we're doing. I think the other guys at safeties like what they're doing. It's a little different. We use like a three safety thing. That's kind of new. But I put everybody on the field, you know.
12: Nixon is entering a contract year after making his first Pro Bowl last year, but says he's focused on football, leaving any contract talks entirely up to his agent. Packers will be back on the Ray Nitschke practice field this morning at 10:30 a.m. Elsewhere in the NFL, the New Orleans Saints rewarding one of their best players with a huge new contract. ESPN reports that the Saints have extended receiver Chris Olave to a four-year deal worth up to $132 million, which includes $90 million in guaranteed money. And in Tampa Bay, Buccaneers quarterback Baker Mayfield says he's all ball after his deadline to sign a contract extension passed with the start of training camp. No deal. Mayfield said he feels disrespected and undervalued by the team's contract offers during the offseason. Not a baseball. The Brewers were off yesterday. They're in Anaheim tonight to begin a three-game weekend series with the Angels. Shane Drouin scheduled to go for the Brewers against Ryan Johnson for Anaheim in Game 1. Game time is 8:30. In the National League yesterday, Alex Bregman and Ian Happ hit back-to-back RBI doubles in the top of the 10th as the Cubs beat the Cardinals 4-2. Ellie De La Cruz scored on a fielder's choice in the 9th. The Reds beat the Pirates 3-2 in Cincinnati in the 1st-4. The Braves get by the Nationals 5-4, the Mets over the Marlins 4-2, and the Giants down the Padres 4-1. In the American League, Tristan Peters drew a bases-loaded walk in the bottom of the 11th, and the White Sox beat the Yankees 2-1. Cody Clemens hit a game-winning grand slam in the bottom of the 9th. The Twins get by the Royals 4-3. It was the Rays over the Rangers 3-2. Red Sox beat the Athletics 5-4, and the Dodgers topped the Mariners 6-2. In minor league baseball, the Wisconsin Timberrattlers hit 6 home runs and had 5 pitchers combined on a one-hitter and beat the Lansing Lugnuts 10-0. Kyle Harrison made the start for the Timber Rattlers and a rehab start for the Brewers. He gave up a leadoff double. That was the only hit of the day for Lansing. He struck out 5-5 2/3 scoreless, while Braylon Payne hit a couple of solo homers, and the Timber Rattlers broke the franchise record for home runs in a season with 118. Game 4 of the series tonight in Appleton. And finally, in golf, Peter Malnati atop the leaderboard of the Rocket Classic at the Detroit Golf Club. He finished round 1, 9 under par, 2 shots better than Ricky Fowler and Ryan Gerard. And that is your latest Sports Flash. I'm Bill Rabior, Sports Radio 107.5 and 1400, The Fan.
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14: ABC News, I'm Sherry Preston. American oil and gas giants reporting massive profits while the war went on. ExxonMobil reporting this morning its profits were up 105% from a year ago during the second quarter. Chevron quadrupling its profits in the same quarter. President Trump claims Hamas has agreed to disarm in exchange for Israel pulling its troops out of Gaza. ABC Chief Global Affairs correspondent Martha Raddatz has more.
15: Details of the plan are slim, and Hamas has not gone public in support of the plan. If the agreement does come to fruition, verifying that the militant group has laid down its arms will be a challenge, as well as convincing some Israeli officials to back the deal.
14: At least 19 people have died after thousands breached the border between Morocco and the Spanish territory of Ceuta. Some swam from Moroccan towns, others flooded through gates. Spain's prime minister will visit the territory today. This is ABC News.
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0: Friday morning edition. I'm Bill. Rookie's off again today. He'll be back on Monday, and we'll be back together on Monday morning. Hopefully you'll join us then. But in the meantime, I will hold down the fort. I'll take you up to the Bill Michaels Show. Coming up at 10 o'clock today, Bill from 10 to 2. Then Marcus is in with Better Call Eversole from 2 to 6. Part of our 6 to 6, Monday through Friday, live and local programming here on The Fan and The Fan app. If you haven't downloaded The Fan app yet, what are you waiting for? Go ahead and do it. It's free. Doesn't cost you anything. You can pick us up anywhere you want to go. You can be. So I got a text yesterday. Someone said, I'm going to Australia. Can I hear the Fan app in Australia? I said, why not? I think so. I don't know. We've heard from guys over in Europe before, military guys that were stationed in Europe that were listening, sent us a note. So I guess they will. I don't know. Let us know when you get there. Maybe it changes when you get down to the Southern Hemisphere. I don't know. Does radio run backwards when you get to the Southern Hemisphere? What? Producer boy. Yeah, you hear everything backwards on the app only. It has to cross over, you see. I don't know, maybe. Probably not. But it'd be funny if it did. The talk and text line, 920-393-1075. 920-393-1075. Five. You can call or text that number if you'd like to join me this morning, or you can send me an email, thefan@cumulus.com. thefan@cumulus.com. Ryan Hobson from the Green Bay Blizzard will be in this morning in just a few minutes. We'll get the lowdown on this weekend's playoff football game at the Resch Center. The Blizzard hosting the Orlando Pirates. Team they beat in the regular season, I believe. So we'll get the lowdown from him. Later on this hour, it is our daily trip around the National Football League. Sponsored today by Bay Trailer Depot. We'll talk with John later this morning, too. So that's all coming up in the 8 o'clock hour, more sound. I also want to bring to your attention our daily training camp reports today featuring Zaire Franklin, 11:30, 1:30, 3:30, 6:30. Zaire Franklin, the focus today, and you'll hear from him later this hour as well. Excited to see what he can do in this Packer defense. He's excited to see what he can do in this Packer defense. He loves working with Coop. He said he can't wait to play with Micah. He said, I've never played with a player like Micah. So he's excited about that. Aren't we all? To see Micah back. So that's all coming up. Plus your thoughts. Our Friday Fish Fry will wrap things up today. About 7:40. 7:40. About 9:40. And so if you want to get your thoughts in, you can do that at any time via the talk and text line. All right? Okay. 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Your fan forecast is as follows. Rain and thunder arriving later today. especially to our south. Muggy, but not humid. The high, 81. 63, the overnight low. Tomorrow, mostly cloudy with spotty showers. Breezy, still humid, 78. The low tomorrow, 59. And then Sunday, mostly sunny, breezy, and less humid with a high of 77. 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
0: Good morning, Fan Nation. Day two of training camp yesterday for the Packers as they begin preparations for the 2026 season. One player in particular who's looking forward to this year is running back Marshawn Lloyd, who was a third-round draft pick by the Packers in 2024, but his career so far has been marred by multiple injuries. He's played only one game as a Packer, missed all of last year. Says he's healthy now and ready to go and is trying to put all that behind him.
16: At the end of the day, it's football. I mean, you can't control injury. Like, when it happens, it happens, but like, it's just something you can't control. So I just got to just go out there and play like I usually play. And that's what I've just been able to do, just to go out there, have fun, and just be myself.
0: Lloyd is poised to play a pivotal role for the Packers this year with some of the changes in the running back room. He and the rest of the Packers will be back on the practice field this morning at 10:30 at Ray Nitschke Field. Elsewhere in the NFL, the Saints have awarded wide receiver Chris Olave a huge new contract extension, a four-year deal worth up to $132
14: $42 million, $90 million guaranteed. Olave caught 100 passes, more than 1,100 yards, 9 TDs last year. Meanwhile, in Tampa Bay, Bucs quarterback Baker Mayfield said he feels disrespected and undervalued by the team's contract offers during the offseason, and he says he's all ball now after his deadline to sign a new deal passed with the start of training camp. Started every game for Tampa since arriving in 2023, and an overall winning record with 2 playoff appearances. Out of baseball, the Brewers in Anaheim tonight to begin a 3-game series with the Angels. Shane Drouin will get the start for Milwaukee against Ryan Johnson for Anaheim. In the National League yesterday, the Cubs beat the Cardinals 4-2 in 10. They took 3 out of 4 in that series. It was the Reds slipping by the Pirates 3-2 in game 1 of a 4-game set in Cincinnati. It was the Braves over the Nationals 5-4 as Atlanta overcame a 3-run deficit to win that one. It was the Mets over the Marlins 4-2 and the Giants on the Padres 4-1. In the American League, the White Sox beat the Yankees 2-1 on a bases-loaded walk in the bottom of the 11th. In Minnesota, the Twins were down 3-0 in the bottom of the 9th with 2 outs and nobody on, and then the wheels fell off. Cody Clemens ended it with a grand slam. Twins 4-3 winners over the Royals. Rays beat the Rangers 3-2. Red Sox over the Athletics 5-4. And one interleague game saw the Dodgers beat the Mariners 6-2. Dalton rushing with a 3-run homer. Teoscar Hernandez with a solo shot for the Dodgers. In minor league baseball, the Timber Rattlers hammered the Lansing Lugnuts 10-0. 5 pitchers combined to throw a 1-hitter against Lansing, led by Kyle Harrison, who was on a rehab start for the Brewers. He gave up a leadoff double in the 3rd, and that was it. Walked 3, struck out 5 over 5 2/3. Meanwhile, the Timber Rattlers set a new franchise record for home runs in a season. Braylon Payne hit 2 of them. They hit of 118 on the year. Game 4 of the series tonight. And in golf, Peter Malnati with a first round 61 to take the lead at the Rocket Classic. He's 2 shots better than Ricky Fowler and Ryan Gerard. And that is your latest Sports Flash. I'm Bill Rabior, Sports Radio 107.5 and 1400 The Fan.
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0: Yeah, welcome back to the BRX. I'm Bill Rookie off today. He'll be back on Monday from the talking text line. By the way, Ryan from the Blizzard running a tad late, so when he gets in, we'll have him right on the air. I expect him in just a few minutes. Excuse me, just a few minutes. He should be here, and I'll talk about the Blizzard game against Orlando coming up as well. Jimmy from the Fall says, Tremont picked off Vic at the end of the game in Philly also. Okay, yeah, that's what I thought. I couldn't remember if it was him or Sam Shields who did that right at the end. But yeah, game sealing pick against Michael Vick in Philly, and then made that key interception against Atlanta. I mean, that was just huge. Remember this?
17: Against Philadelphia, back.
0: Let me set the stage. Packers lead 21-14, 2nd and 19 for Atlanta. They have it at Green Bay's 35-yard line with 10 seconds to go in the half. They could, you know, just take a knee or take one up the middle and call timeout. Well, they didn't have any timeouts left. They could have, run a quick sideline pattern or something and just tried to kick a 53-yard field goal. I guess it would have been from there. But they decided to get greedy and go for more and maybe make it a closer field goal, and it didn't work out.
17: In Tampa Bay against Philadelphia back in 06. So a bit of a risk. Pass is picked off. Tremont Williams, and he may go. They tried to bite off more yardage, and they just got burned.
18: That side, Tremont Williams is going to be staring it down the entire way. This is a long way to make this throw. In the air with Tremont Williams driving on it and seeing it released from your hand.
0: There you go. Your favorite broadcasters, Joe Buck and Troy Aikman, with the call there back in 2011. It's the Packers, 2010 season, because you know how that works. And Tremont with that pick six that made it 28-14. And really, to me, felt like that was sort of a turning point in the playoffs. After that, they're like, we can't be beat, man. We're on a roll. And were they ever? All the way to the Lombardi Trophy. You know, speaking of that, I was thinking about this on the way in. because I heard the guys in the show before me talking about Drew Brees going into the Hall of Fame this year, in the Pro Football Hall of Fame, and Sean Payton was going to introduce him at in Canton. And I wonder, when Aaron Rodgers goes into the Hall of Fame, would he perhaps have Mike McCarthy introduce him? That'll be interesting to see who he picks. Maybe he'd be like, who was it? I think Mike Singletary had his wife introduced, so maybe Rodgers would do that. What? Why you got to be like that? He's a married man. But who would he have? Would he have Mike McCarthy introduce him? Based on that fact? Oshkosh Josh in with a text. He says, when I was in Punta Cana, I had to use a VPN to hear the Fan app. Okay. Interesting. Is that because you're out of the country, or is that a local thing with the resort you're in or something? I don't know. Interesting. Keep that in mind, whoever it was that sent me that question yesterday about going to Australia. Maybe you got to use a VPN. I don't know. John in Greenville says, that's later. Never mind. I got ahead of myself. I'll hold on to that one, John. Check the inbox real quick, see if I have anything new in there, and I do not. So let me see. I was going to tell you about the Blizzard taking on the Orlando Pirates on Sunday. That's the game we're talking about. 1 p.m. kickoff at the Rec Center. First round playoff game. The Blizzard are the number one seed in this game, so therefore they have home field advantage throughout. Not throughout the end of the postseason, but if they win on Sunday, then they'll play the championship game, the Eastern Conference championship game at the Rec Center as well. Now, the league championship game will be out in Vegas. I'm sorry, not in Vegas. It's in Arizona. Just like it was last year. But in order to get there, they could possibly play two games at home. They play the Orlando Pirates this week in Orlando. They played two. They beat them twice this year. Blizzard beat Orlando twice, but they were both very close games. Two wins by a combined total of 5 points. They beat them back in April. Was it in April? 71-68. And then beat them again in a close one, 52-50. So two very close football games. And now he's made it in studio. Ryan Hobson is here from the Green Bay Blizzard. How you doing, man?
19: Good.
0: Are you okay? Out of breath?
19: Yeah, we can blame Eversol. I had to get his tickets for the game. Man. So we'll go on air.
0: Okay.
19: If he listens to your morning show.
0: So. All right.
19: Your tickets are here.
0: Okay. We'll leave him a note.
19: Perfect.
0: How's it going, man? I was just talking about the Blizzard game, obviously, the Sunday game. But before we get to this Sunday's game, comment on those first two games this year. Two very close games.
19: Yeah, that's at home. Had there been a couple more seconds on the clock, we would have been potentially facing an overtime game against Orlando. And then in Orlando, I don't know who probably the most iconic NFL quarterback is who waves the ball around when they run, but the Orlando quarterback was a little bit loose with the ball and went for a pitch he shouldn't have at the end of the game when they probably should have been running out the clock against us. So it's... It was a coin flip on both Blizzard games versus Orlando so far, so it will be a heck of a football game for those of you who love that sort of thing on Sunday.
0: Well, so, who doesn't?
19: Yes, so it'll be an outstanding game.
0: So there you go. We need the support of the fans. So let's talk about that. Leading up to this, we're talking about different promotions you have going for the tickets. So get us up to date. You had this graduated reward program.
19: Yeah.
0: So where are we? Where do we stand? So What's happening?
19: We are fully unlocked.
0: Yes.
19: So we'll run through them all. So $2. So we are probably about 4,500 people inbound to the Rush currently, right?
0: Awesome.
19: Not even counting walk-up and those of you listening who will join us.
0: Yeah.
19: So $2 small popcorn active. First 2,000 fans get Snow Mercy, Thunderstick Noisemakers. The $4 24-ounce beer is active. Yes. $5 for a hot dog soda combo. $4 for a 12-ounce smoothie. And then actually the first 500 now get a... we had two players this season go back-to-back as League Player of the Week. So we actually have a back-to-back trading card with both of them on it because it was a historic thing. So first 500, so you'll want to get it early. We'll get a custom trading card from Liam, our starting quarterback, and our kicker, Mevis. So we are the only other things coming. You got to be at the game. So
0: so you said get there early. The game is at 1. What time are the gates open?
19: Doors
0: open at noon.
19: If you happen to be hanging out at a Packers practice, you probably should just come to another football event. So
0: let's see.
19: Is there practice that
0: day?
19: No,
0: I was going to say, good news for you. Is there... Oh, yeah, there is.
19: Yeah.
0: They're off Saturday. Yep. There is a practice Sunday.
19: Yep.
0: I was mistaken about that. Yeah, Wednesday, Thursday, Friday, off Saturday, back to practice Sunday.
19: And tickets are still $8 off.
0: $8 off any seat.
19: Every section, except the corners, because that is actually an $8 ticket still. So you can come for as low as $8. So
0: you're not going to get $8 off that one and get in for nothing.
19: Correct. Yep.
0: Ryan Hobson from the Green Bay Blizzard, and they play the Orlando Pirates Sunday, 1 o'clock. First round of the playoffs, but the number one seed. Where did Orlando fall in the seeding?
19: They're the four, so we're the 1-4, but they do not play like a four seed. But so with a win, because we're the one, we would see you, Fan Nation, on August 9th for the Eastern Conference Championship at the Resch Center. That's the equivalent of the NFC Championship being played in Green Bay on Sunday, August 9th. But we got to get the first one.
0: Got to get the first one.
19: So we need you there. Crazy rowdy and causing some delay of games, false starts, whatever you all do at our games to make it rough on the visiting teams. We got to get through the first one to host the conference championship.
0: Causing delays of games?
19: I'm not kidding. Our crowds, and it's a lot to do with the Resch Center, how it's built, and just how easy it is to get loud in there.
0: Mm-hmm.
19: Delay of game, false starts are good. Our fan base is good, so they don't get the playoff in time and they get penalized?
0: Yeah,
19: because of crowd noise. Our crowds this year have been good for 3 to 4 penalties on the visiting team a game, which is the difference. Yep.
0: Very good. And as we said, two very hard-fought games against the Orlando Pirates earlier this year. Came out on top, but very slim margin.
19: Yeah, great.
0: Two wins by 5 points total.
19: Yeah, we have an outstanding quarterback in Liam Paxton in Orlando, for those of you guys that come to the game on Sunday. Very prototype, 6'5", big guy, can sling it all over the field. Really fun to watch, actually. Not enjoying that we're playing him, but really, really good quarterback, so...
0: And you have familiarity with them a little bit, right? So, yeah, maybe you can use that to their advantage. How's the club feeling? Are they ready to go? Looking forward to Sunday?
19: While I was grabbing Eversole's tickets, I was out by practice quick because that's where the Blizzard office is. And I think you want to be loose going into this. I think they're feeling really good. If you happen to be going to WWE tonight, you will see our entire roster there
0: because they're
19: going to go hang out and spend time as a team. Because unfortunately, right, if the game doesn't go our way on Sunday, this is last time this year these guys will hang out together. So they will go out to WWE team bond and rest tomorrow and get after it on Sunday. But yeah, they're feeling really good. So
0: now Friday night SmackDown is that? I got to be honest, I didn't realize that.
19: Yep,
0: Friday night. I'm not a big WWE guy, but SmackDown is at the rest tonight.
19: It is, yes.
0: Nice.
19: So those of you guys who love to talk inside Blizzard football, when we do this, the Resch Center has a heck of a couple nights in front of them.
0: They have to get
19: WWE out and on the road to Minneapolis because SummerSlam's in Minneapolis. So this is a huge show tonight because there's a huge one tomorrow, and then set the turf in time for a 1 p.m. kick on Sunday. So, yeah.
0: How long does it take?
19: So getting the field down is probably an 8-hour process with pads and field, right? Setting the rest of the stuff, probably tearing down the WWE rig and ring and resetting some of the spaces
0: because
19: they use the whole building. Blizzard locker room, gamblers locker rooms, WWE's everywhere when they wear. It's probably a lot longer process than just changing the turf over, switching the building. So that staff is incredible to us.
0: Oh, man, they do such a great job because I've seen many times where – like the Phoenix would play in the afternoon and the Gamblers are playing that night. And so they got to take down the basketball court.
19: 7 years ago in my career.

0: And you had a new turf this year, didn't you?
1: Last year. So those guys are like, boy, I remember when it looked like rolled up carpet at most games. And it was rolled up carpet. You should come check one out for $8 on Sunday because it is new state-of-the-art system that does a lot of lacrosse, soccer, indoor football teams across the U.S. Incredible field system, and it always lays flat because it's more like a interlocking puzzle piece than it is rolls of turf.
0: Okay.
1: So, yep.
0: So it doesn't curl up.
1: Correct.
0: Or
1: no chance. It literally, it's puzzle pieces stored in the back of the rush and then re-put together when it becomes the field.
0: Nice.
1: So, yeah.
0: Ryan Hobson joining us today from the Green Bay Blizzard. They're kicking off at 1 p.m. on Sunday against the Orlando Pirates. I do have one set of tickets to give away yet. A pair of Party Pit tickets.
1: I did. We gave the fan, because you guys have been incredible to us through the run this year, Party Pit tickets. And you're going to want to call in because the pit is sold out. You can't
0: buy
1: a pit ticket. So I lied a couple minutes ago. You can't get $8 off a pit ticket because there are none.
0: Okay.
1: So you should probably call in. So
0: and front row sold out too.
1: Sold out as well.
0: We started with fifth row, fourth row, third row, second row, and now pit ticket. So what is a Party Pit like on a Blizzard game?
1: Yeah, so there's risers in the back of it, so if you want to sit and enjoy the game at a pub table or around, you still can, but it's right on the wall, right by our bench, so it is, and it will be rowdy on Sunday. I'm looking forward to it.
0: Yeah, it sounds
1: playoff
0: like
1: football when you win or your season's over is something else. No doubt you'll get the visiting team's best shot, and the crowd tends to fire up, so.
0: Has that been, crowd has been, you know, it's kind of weird. With my experience with the Gamblers, when it comes to the playoffs, it's just kind of like, okay, the excitement just isn't there. Not the case, though, for the Blizzard, which is great because it should be elevated. It's the playoffs, after all.
1: Yeah,
0: right?
1: I mean, we've been fortunate. The past 3 years, we've gotten to host at least one home game, too. So you wonder if they're like, oh, they're going to do it again. Maybe I'll go. But, like, it's really neat. When we started promoting the playoff game with your game this season, I'm like, it's trickling in. And here we are at 4,500 in August in Wisconsin.
0: That's great.
1: And the neat thing about, I usually want nothing to do with playing on these warm weather weekends because you'd rather be at your cabin, right? But also football fever has started. So literally, Packer practice is the morning of the Blizzard game. Packer family night is the Friday of the Eastern Conference Championship. So we host it. So it's cool.
0: And they're not even hitting that Packer practice right now. So you want to see some hitting.
1: Yeah.
0: And some hard-fought battles,
1: man. Go watch your favorite guy with a G on the helmet Sunday morning and then stick around. If you have never seen an indoor football game, it is something else.
0: It is really cool. It's exciting. So if someone hasn't been to a game, what are some of the things that stand out?
1: Yeah, the best thing, I mean, if people could see you and I in studio, is you are on top of the field. It is, you are close to the action. Players go over the wall. Footballs go in the crowd. We lose about 60 footballs a game. That is
0: 60?
1: The average. 60, 6-0.
0: Wow.
1: Go into the crowd a game, and you keep them. At indoor football, you catch it, you keep it.
0: Right.
1: If you happen to catch a player, we politely ask that you return them to the field of play so he can finish the game.
0: Gently, but
1: that also happens
0: back,
1: as well. We've been on the right side of a couple ESPN highlights where guy goes over the Party Pit wall, or it's something else. The wall doesn't move, and 50-yard field, so 60-60 is not an abnormal game because you can throw the length of the field and no lead is safe.
0: Yeah, sure. It oftentimes comes down to whoever has the ball last.
1: And if you coach always says, because Coach Roberson's a defensive minded head coach, two to three stops and you should win every game because you should score.
0: Yeah.
1: Whether kick or touchdown.
0: Well, it was the
1: possession.
0: Difference in the championship game last year.
1: Yes,
0: they got one stop.
1: Correct.
0: And that was the difference.
1: Yep.
0: So before we go, so last year, all the way to the championship game, lost like in the last play.
1: 2 inches. Yeah.
0: So what is your feeling about this team and their ability to make that kind of run?
1: Yeah, I had a good chance to meet a lot of the guys last year when you get them for as long as we did and playing the championship game. So great humans and no discredit. And some of those guys are back on the roster, probably only four of them. But I think I'm 13 years in, and I think this is the best roster we've had in my time here.
0: Good.
1: I had said a couple times this year that the only one that will beat the Blizzard are the Blizzard this year. So if we are just off, or don't come out of the locker room firing, but it's a really, really good team, a lot of talented people. But more so as we've appeared in schools or been out at community events, incredible group of humans and reminder of we get to have fun doing this thing. And again, they were joking around and still hitting and warming up at practice.

0: practice, but I think we're in good shape. Of the games, like, we got the toughest opponent on this side of the bracket, I think. I mean, Orlando,
1: yeah.
0: It's going to be a game.
1: Yeah.
0: But, yeah.
1: It's not excited. Supposed to be easy, right? It's supposed
0: to be tough. Right? And, I mean, we may get the movie ending, for those of you guys who follow Blizzard football, where we would face our old quarterback in Arizona for the championship, right? And you can't write that stuff
1: exactly.
0: Besides movies. So,
1: exactly.
0: Yeah, I'm really excited. It is heck of a run if it happens to end, and very fortunate to work with really good people, and Roberson does an incredible job, but I think this is the roster. So
1: very good. Yep. All right, well, if you need any extra footballs, we got one here. Maybe you can use that. It's got some
0: that's
1: old,
0: an old one.
1: It's
0: yeah.
1: got some autographs on it, too, but, you know, it'll work in a pinch. If people want tickets, where can they get them?
0: GreenBayBlizzard.com, or if you're at practice Sunday morning, walk over to the Rush Center box
1: you
0: office.
1: You can walk up and get
0: it
1: them.
0: It will be open at that time, 10 a.m. box office open Sunday morning.
1: There you go.
0: Yep.
1: Don't even have to order them or buy them ahead of time. You can walk up and get them. And I hope a lot of people decide to do that.
0: That price is all the way through kickoff, too. Like, I encourage you to buy online because it is filling up, but you literally, that $8 off is all the way up until we snap the ball. So.
1: Perfect. Green Bay Blizzard, Orlando Pirates, Sunday, 1 p.m., Rush Center. Doors open at noon. Get your tickets, like Ryan just said, online, or walk up and get them on Sunday. Good luck. Thanks for coming in, man.
0: All the help. And we'll visit you when we start hosting the other one.
1: Yeah, I hope so.
0: Yep.
1: All right, we got to take a break. It's the BRX on the Fan.
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1: Good morning, Fan Nation. The Packers were back on the practice field yesterday for day two of training camp, and cornerback Keyshawn Nixon returned to practice after sitting out Wednesday due to hamstring soreness. Nixon said that it was just a precautionary absence on day one, and he did participate in 11-on-11 drills Thursday. Says he feels like he's going to thrive in John Gannon's defensive scheme.
12: I was free in OTAs, honestly. It really helps my skill set. It allowed me to make plays at corner. I like it. I like what we're doing. I think the other guys at safeties like what they're doing. It's a little different. We use like a three safety thing. It's kind of new. But I put everybody on the field, you know.
1: Nixon is entering a contract year after making his first Pro Bowl last year, but says he's focused on football, leaving any contract talks entirely up to his agent. Packers will be back on the Ray Nitschke practice field this morning at 10:30 a.m. Elsewhere in the NFL, the New Orleans Saints rewarding one of their best players with a huge new contract. ESPN reports that the Saints have extended receiver Chris Olave to a four-year deal worth up to $132 million, which includes $90 million in guaranteed money. And in Tampa Bay, Buccaneers quarterback Baker Mayfield says he's all ball after his deadline to sign a contract extension passed with the start of training camp. No deal. Mayfield said he feels disrespected and undervalued by the team's contract offers during the offseason. Not a baseball. The Brewers were off yesterday. They're in Anaheim tonight to begin a three-game weekend series with the Angels. Shane Drouin scheduled to go for the Brewers against Ryan Johnson for Anaheim in Game 1. Game time is 8:30. In the National League yesterday, Alex Bregman and Ian Happ hit back-to-back RBI doubles in the top of the 10th as the Cubs beat the Cardinals 4-2. Ellie De La Cruz scored on a fielder's choice in the 9th. The Reds beat the Pirates 3-2 in Cincinnati in the 1st-4. The Braves get by the Nationals 5-4, the Mets over the Marlins 4-2, and the Giants down the Padres 4-1. In the American League, Tristan Peters drew a bases-loaded walk in the bottom of the 11th, and the White Sox beat the Yankees 2-1. Cody Clemens hit a game-winning grand slam in the bottom of the 9th. The Twins get by the Royals 4-3. It was the Rays over the Rangers 3-2. Red Sox beat the Athletics 5-4, and the Dodgers topped the Mariners 6-2. In minor league baseball, the Wisconsin Timberrattlers hit 6 home runs and had 5 pitchers combined on a one-hitter and beat the Lansing Lugnuts 10-0. Kyle Harrison made the start for the Timberrattlers and a rehab start for the Brewers. He gave up a leadoff double. That was the only hit of the day for Lansing. He struck out 5 over 5 and 2/3 scoreless, while Braylon Payne hit a couple of solo homers. And the Timberrattlers broke the franchise record for home runs in a season with 118. Game 4 of the series tonight in Appleton. And finally, in golf, Peter Malnati atop the leaderboard of the Rocket Classic at the Detroit Golf Club. He finished round 1, 9-under par, 2 shots better than Ricky Fowler and Ryan Gerard. And that is your latest Sports Flash. 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
1: Indeed it is. We start today in the Bay, not green, but San Francisco Bay. Debo Samuel is headed back to the 49ers. He signed a one-year, $7 million deal to rejoin San Francisco. Per NFL Network insider Ian Rappaport, no relation. With the 49ers dealing with a potentially serious injury to Ricky Pearsall, free agent addition Christian Kirk also banged up. San Francisco needed a receiver. They're calling out on an old friend. Samuel was in was a 2019 second-round draft choice by the 49ers. He was a focal point for Kyle Shanahan's offense through the 2024 season before joining the Washington Commanders. Once a bruising wide back who offered a diverse skill set and options aplenty for the 49ers to throw
16: at the opposition. Samuel has slowed, but he did produce 72 catches, 727 yards, and 5 touchdowns last year with Washington. If you remember, he was on the first season, I think it was, of receiver. You know, they did quarterback, then they did receiver. And, man, that dude is one tough son of a gun, I'll tell you that. He is tough, man. Maybe, like they said there, he slowed a little bit, but I'd take him any day of the week. Now we go to New England, where the Patriots receiver Kayshon Boutte has been the subject of trade rumors, viewed as sort of the odd man out following the additions of A.J. Brown and Romeo Doubs. Boutte has not ignored the noise. He said, "We hear all of this stuff that's going on. I think my main focus is just I'm here today. My feet are here today. If I'm somewhere else next week, the week after that, it's kind of what it is. That's the business. But I'm taking every day, day by day, not thinking about what's next." That's all you can do, right? You can't be consumed by the thought of, what if I get traded? I don't want to get traded. What happens if I do? No, man, just go out and play. If it happens, it happens. You're not going to be able to do anything about it. Boutte coming off his best season, 33 catches, 551 yards, a career-high 6 touchdowns in 14 games. Entering a contract here, he's viewed as a piece that the Patriots could move for future draft picks, given that he's not likely to stick around long-term. Truth be told, he said, I think that if you're in a contract year at your reporting job, you would want that to be your best year. Whatever it looks like for me, we'll look at our options and see. It's a crowded receiving room, though, in New England. Brown, Doubs, Boutte, Mac Hollins, Kyle Williams, DeMario Douglas, Efton Chisholm III, all worthy of snaps. While retaining 7 wide receivers, it is possible, especially if the Patriots keep just 2 tight ends on their 53-man roster. It's not the norm. Yeah, that is unusual. 7 wide receivers and only 2 tight ends. That's interesting. You wonder if it has to do with having a young quarterback, or they just like to have depth at that position. Vrabel says, I love having depth, but I would say that we're always going to try to look to improve, whether it's by adding draft capital, obtaining a player, or keeping the guys we have. Typical coach speak there. But keep an eye on that situation. Maybe Kayshon Boutte will be on the move. Now we go to New York with the Giants. And Cam Scatabo's botched backflip a couple weeks ago caused a kerfuffle that the Giants brass felt they needed to address. Scatabo, who's rehabbing from a fractured tibia and right ankle dislocation, ouch, attempted his trademark flip at a Fanatics Fest event, but couldn't stick the landing. The running back brushed aside the incident and promised he wouldn't get hurt before the season. However, Coach John Harbaugh and General Manager Joe Shane spoke with the second-year pro about being prudent. The big picture message is you want to take care of yourself, take care of your team, do everything you can to be healthy, be back, be right, be good, said Harbaugh on ESPN. What does that mean? It's not going to be the same situation the next time for anybody. It's going to be different. So it's really the principle. Scatabo has dismissed the perception that he's backflipping is dangerous and promised to perform the trick after he scores his first touchdown. The brashness is part of his persona. The team isn't fretting over the issue, but they're still taking a hold-your-breath approach to with him. Yeah. We have had conversations. But again, he's a young man that is still getting used to the spotlight. And in New York City, you got to be conscious of your actions, not only from a health standpoint, but a perception standpoint, said Shane. But he knows I'd rather him not do that. especially this close to camp. But it's also a testament of how good a job our training staff did and medical staff did in terms of getting him back and ready to go as we get camp started. That's a good point. But that's funny. I'd rather him not do that. It'll be an interesting season for the Giants with John Harbaugh taking over. Time for one more quick one. I had this in the Fan Sports Flash, and actually you had this in the Daily Trip yesterday where Chris Olave from the Saints looking for a new contract. Well, he got it. And did he ever. 4-year extension worth up to $132 million. The deal includes $90 million in guaranteed money. The Saints subsequently announced they'd agreed to a multi-year extension with Olave. The good news was expected, as the wide receiver noted during the organized team activities that he was anticipating an extension and was hopeful that it would be worked out prior to camp. Well, they just missed it by a day or two. Saints general manager Mickey Loomis also expressed optimism that a deal will get done earlier this week. Entering the final year of his rookie contract, Olave attended voluntary organized team activities and reported to training camp on time, but didn't take part in drills initially this week, and that's likely to change now. The new deal comes following those two fellow 22 first-round wide receivers, Garrett Wilson with the Jets, Jameson Williams with the Lions, and Drake London with the Falcons. Having overcome a concussion and concerns at a recent scare due to a blood clot, Olave turned in his best season in 2025. 16 starts, 100 catches, 1,163 yards, 9 touchdowns, each career bests. And now he's saying cha-ching all the way to the bank. And that is today's Daily Trip around the National Football League, and it's sponsored by Bay Trailer Depot. John's on vacation this week. That's why he's not joining me. Up in the Northwoods. I actually did talk to him this morning, but the reception was horrible, so he decided that I'll just tell you about what's going on at Bay Trailer Depot. 5% off. 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
18: Debo Samuel is making a homecoming with the San Francisco 49ers. He signed a one-year deal to return to the Bay. This is a good move for the 49ers. They have injury issues at the position with Ricky Pearsall, and you're bringing back a guy that already knows the offense and already knows how to fit into the offense. He's not in his prime, Debo Samuel, but he certainly doesn't make your team worse. I'm Denton Day.
19: When you first saw her, she was out walking her dog. 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Your foot was on the gas and her life was on the line. 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
1: Good morning, Fan Nation. Day two of training camp yesterday for the Packers as they begin preparations for the 2026 season. One player in particular who's looking forward to this year is running back Marshawn Lloyd, who was a third-round draft pick by the Packers in 2024, but his career so far has been marred by multiple injuries. He's played only one game as a Packer, missed all of last year. Says he's healthy now and ready to go and is trying to put all that behind him.
28: At the end of the day, it's football. I mean, you can't control injury. Like, when it happens, but like it's just something you can't control. So I just got to just go out there and play like I usually play. And that's what I've just been able to do, just to go out there, have fun, and just be myself.
1: Lloyd is poised to play a pivotal role for the Packers this year with some of the changes in the running back room. He and the rest of the Packers will be back on the practice field this morning, 10:30 at Ray Nitschke Field. Elsewhere in the NFL, the Saints have awarded wide receiver Chris Olave a huge new contract extension, a four-year deal worth up to $132 million, $90 million guaranteed. Olave caught 100 passes, more than 1,100 yards, 9 TDs last year. Meanwhile, in Tampa Bay, Bucs quarterback Baker Mayfield said he feels disrespected and undervalued by the team's contract offers during the offseason. And he says he's all ball now after his deadline to sign a new deal passed with the start of training camp. Started every game for Tampa since arriving in 2023 and an overall winning record with 2 playoff appearances. Out of baseball, the Brewers in Anaheim tonight to begin a 3-game series with the Angels. Shane Drouin will get the start for Milwaukee against Ryan Johnson for Anaheim. In the National League yesterday, the Cubs beat the Cardinals 4-2 in 10. They took 3 out of 4 in that series. It was the Reds slipping by the Pirates 3-2 in game 1 of a 4-game set in Cincinnati. It was the Braves over the Nationals 5-4 as Atlanta overcame a 3-run deficit to win that one. It was the Mets over the Marlins 4-2 and the Giants on the Padres 4-1. In the American League, League. The White Sox beat the Yankees 2-1 on a bases-loaded walk in the bottom of the 11th. In Minnesota, the Twins were down 3-0 in the bottom of the 9th with two outs and nobody on, and then the wheels fell off. Cody Clemens ended it with a grand slam. Twins 4-3 winners over the Royals. Rays beat the Rangers 3-2. Red Sox over the Athletics 5-4. And one interleague game saw the Dodgers beat the Mariners 6-2. Dalton rushing with a three-run homer. Teoscar Hernandez with a solo shot for the Dodgers. In minor league baseball, the Timber Rattlers hammered the Lansing Lugnuts 10-0. Five pitchers combined to throw a one-hitter against Lansing, led by Kyle Harrison, who was on a rehab start for the Brewers. He gave up a leadoff double in the third, and that was it. Walked three, struck out five over 5 2/3. Meanwhile, the Timber Rattlers set a new franchise record for home runs in a season. Braylon Payne hit two of them. They hit of 118 on the year. Game four of the series tonight. And in golf, Peter Malnati with a first-round 61 to take the lead at the Rocket Classic. He's two shots better than Ricky Fowler and Ryan Gerard. And that is your latest Sports Flash. I'm Bill Rabior, Sports Radio 107.5 and 1400, The Fan.
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1: And we're talking pre-owned Toyotas with Matt Georgia, Lemieux Toyota Green Bay. Give us this week's new arrivals to the used lot, Matt. Hey, Matt. Can you hear me now? Hello? I can't hear you, Matt. Okay, Matt. Oh, Matt, can you hear me now? Live radio, folks. Hey, Matt, are you there? Hang on a second. Bang. Okay, Matt, are you there?
3: I am, yes.
1: All right, let's try this again. I don't know what happened, but let's start over.
3: Sounds good.
1: All right, ready? Rewind. Here we go. We are talking pre-owned Toyotas with Matt Georgia, Lemieux Toyota in Green Bay. Matt, give us this week's new arrivals to the used lot.
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1: Thank you, Matt. We'll talk again next hour.
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8: ABC News, I'm Sherry Preston. More fighting in the Middle East. Here's ABC Chief Global Affairs Correspondent Martha Raddatz.
9: It is escalating and spreading throughout the region with no clear strategy of how this ends. A drone strike in Egypt, Kuwait, Saudi, and the Houthis now in a showdown again. And these continued strikes on Iran and threats of larger ones have so far had little effect on the Iranians.
8: Escalating along with the fighting, oil company profits, Chevron and Exxon both reporting huge numbers from April through June. Exxon's profits doubled in the second quarter. Chevron's nearly quadrupled. At least 34 people have died in Spain's border crisis with Morocco this week. Thousands of migrants breached the border between Morocco and the Spanish enclave of Ceuta. Unclear what sparked the rush of people. Another heat dome settling over the west. Las Vegas could hit its hottest temperature ever this weekend. Oregon on the lookout for wildfires thanks to drought conditions and high wind gusts. This is ABC News.
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13: Jordan Love is obviously the most important player on the team, but the other Jordan, or another Jordan, Jordan Morgan, ain't too far behind. He takes over as the full-time left tackle, replacing Rashid Walker. Brian Gutekunst said after this past season that a year ago, he thought Jordan Morgan did enough in training camp and the preseason to win that left tackle job, but injuries hit, so they needed Morgan to play somewhere else. I asked Goody about that, about his confidence in Morgan, and he's like, hey, Morgan had a good spring, but we'll see how he goes. You know, we'll see. He's got to prove it. Where is Jordan Love's confidence in Jordan Morgan as the left tackle?
14: It's good. I think for him, you know, him being able to stay in one spot, I know he's been moving around a lot, guard, tackle, left side, right side. So I think for him to be able to sit in one spot, that's the position he's most comfortable at, I believe. So I'm excited. I'm excited to see him. Obviously, he's got some experience in the game, and now to be the guy out there, left tackle, it's just about building on that stuff. And once we get the season, just going out there and hold it down on my blind side. But I'm excited for him.
13: And so far, so good. But it's also way too early to tell because they don't have pads on and next to nothing matters.
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4: 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It doesn't have to be. You could make it complicated, but you don't have to. I won't. I'll try not to. Welcome back to the show, Graham. My name is Bill. I'm the B portion of the BRX. Rookie is off again today. Again. Don't worry. I got you covered. I got you back. I'll take you up to the 10 o'clock hour of the Bill Michaels Show on this Friday. Packers back on the practice field today. No practice Saturday. No public practice Saturday. Back at it on Sunday morning. All practices 10:30 a.m. at Ray Nitschke Field. Coming up this hour, we'll hear from new Packers linebacker Zaire Franklin. Came over from the Colts in the offseason in a trade. And he's excited to be here. You'll hear some raw audio from Zaire Franklin from the locker room just the other day. If I can do it here on the side, I will try to see if I can get some audio from the two Packer Hall of Fame inductees this year, Dotson and Williams, Earl Dotson and Tremont Williams. I do have some cuts. Okay, thanks to Mike Clemens, my colleague Mike has sent that to me, so I will have that, some of that for you as well this hour. All right, okay. I wanted to retell this story because my day got off to a fantastic start today. I mean, stellar. So as I was saying, I drive to work from the west side to the east side, crossing over the Mason Street Bridge. Okay, every day. Every once in a while, you get caught by the bridge and everything, and it happens. Today, I'm approaching the bridge. And on the right side of the bridge there, as you approach from the west, you have that big, huge piles of coal right there, right? Well, I see those, and then I see just beyond that, I see this bright light on the water, and it's this ship, it's this barge that's heading toward the bridge. Very slowly, as they do, it's pretty tight right there. But as I approach the bridge, and I'm on the bridge, I look over, and then I hear the big horn. And I thought, oh, man, he's getting close. And then I get across the drawbridge, and I look in my rearview mirror, and there go all the lights. Red flashing lights. Down come the arms, you know, the guard arms, whatever they call those things. And I said, I made it. I'm through. I don't have to wait for the bridge because he was getting close, I guess, but it was probably going to – it probably saved me 20 minutes. I figured, which is really 20 minutes I don't have in the morning. You know, because especially when I'm working solo, if I'm not here to flip the switches, nothing happens, right? So I was very happy to get through that. I'll get across that bridge before the bridge shut down to open up for that barge. So I thought, man, today's going to be a good day. I'm living large now. Clean and green, baby. So that was a great day to my start, or a great start to my day, or day to my start, too, whatever. I don't care. I was happy to get through. Made it. And I didn't even have to, try to jump the bridge, but I was ready to. I thought it flashed in my mind, boy, if that thing starts going up, and I just got past the blinking lights, I might have to gun it. And pull a Dukes of Hazzard, like Doug suggested this morning. But that was a great way to start my day. So I was happy about that. And now here I am, and I'm having a ball. 2 hours in, two more to go. We're talking Packers football. We're talking Blizzard football, the Blizzard. We're counting down to Blizzard playoff football Sunday at 1 p.m. I've got one more pair of tickets to give away. I'll do that in the 9 o'clock hour. One more pair of tickets to give away to Sunday's playoff game against the Orlando Pirates. If they win Sunday, they'll be back home the following Sunday for the Eastern Conference Championship game. And that'll be huge, but we don't want to get ahead of ourselves. So you got to win Sunday and make sure you get that second game. 393-1075 is my number here. 920-393-1075. My phone is ringing. Let me see who's there. Hello? Hello? No one's there. That's typical. You know what it is, I think? I mentioned I'm going to give away tickets and people start calling. I didn't say I'm going to give them away now. I said I'm going to give them away in the 9 o'clock hour, not now. Excited. I'm like, I got a phone call. I haven't had any today. Oh, just one. Man, I got a call. Who is this? Who can it be? You know, it's so funny. Kids today don't ever have to answer the phone not knowing who's on the other end. And when we were growing up, we never knew who was on the other end. It was a big surprise, man. It's like, ooh, the phone's ringing. I wonder who it could be. Let's answer and find out. Hello? Oh, hi. But now it's like, I don't want to talk to that person. I'm not even going to answer. So I was excited. My phone was ringing. I thought it could have been
0: Clay Matthews, the Claymaker.
4: Maybe the Claymaker was giving me a call. It could have been
5: Casey Ward.
4: Mm-hmm. Or
5: Cullen Jennings.
4: Could have been any one of those guys. Maybe it would have. It could have been
5: Josh Sutton.
4: Maybe Sutton was giving me a call.
5: James Jones.
4: No, that would have been nice. He's a good dude. Maybe it was
6: Jason Ice Ring Horson.
4: That would have been great. I don't think I've ever talked to Jason Ice Ring Horson or
7: Dare Ogunbowale.
4: Could have been him. So many possibilities. Oh, well, guess I'll never know. 920-393-1075. You can text me. You can call me there. Now, we will wrap up the day today with our Friday Fish Fry. It's how we end the week every Friday. And this week is no exception. And if you'd like to get your thoughts in on the Friday Fish Fry, you can do so via email, thefan@cumulus.com. It doesn't have to be about that, but if that's what you want to do right now, and I'll hold on to them, you can do that. thefan@cumulus.com, or you can reach me via the talk and text line, 920-393-1075, and I'll hold on to him until the appropriate time, which is about 9:40-ish. Okay. Now what? I got to give you I already did that. I got to give you a fan forecast. If I can find what I did with it, it would be a lot easier. Oh, there it is. And then we're going to hear some audio from Zaire Franklin. What's it going to be like for training camp today? Well, looks like it's going to be good for training camp. Rain and thunder arriving later, though, this afternoon, especially to the south. Muggy, but not too hot. The high 81, 63 the overnight low. Tomorrow, mostly cloudy, spotty showers, breezy and still humid, high 78. And then back to practice for the Packers on Sunday, mostly sunny, breezy, less humid, high of 77. 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
4: Good morning, Fan Nation. The Packers are back on the practice field yesterday for day two of training camp, and cornerback Keyshawn Nixon returned to practice after sitting out Wednesday due to hamstring soreness. Nixon said that it was just a precautionary absence on day one, and he did participate in 11-on-11 drills Thursday. Says he feels like he's going to thrive in John Gannon's defensive scheme.
22: I was free in OTAs, honestly. It really helps my skill set. It allowed me to make plays at corner. I like it. I like what we're doing. I think the other guys at safeties like what they're doing. It's a little different. We use like a three safety thing. That's kind of new. But I put everybody on the field, you know.
4: Nixon is entering a contract year after making his first Pro Bowl last year, but says he's focused on football, leaving any contract talks entirely up to his agent. Packers will be back on the Ray Nitschke practice field this morning at 10:30 a.m. Elsewhere in the NFL, the New Orleans Saints rewarding one of their best players with a huge new contract. ESPN reports that the Saints have extended receiver Chris Olave to a 4-year deal worth up to $132 million, which includes $90 million in guaranteed money. And in Tampa Bay, Buccaneers quarterback Baker Mayfield says he's all ball after his deadline to sign a contract extension passed with the start of training camp. No deal. Mayfield said he feels disrespected and undervalued by the team's contract offers during the offseason. Not a baseball. The Brewers were off yesterday. They're in Anaheim tonight to begin a three-game weekend series with the Angels. Shane Drouin scheduled to go for the Brewers against Ryan Johnson for Anaheim in Game 1. Game time is 8:30. In the National League yesterday, Alex Bregman and Ian Happ hit back-to-back RBI doubles in the top of the 10th as the Cubs beat the Cardinals 4-2. Ellie De La Cruz scored on a fielder's choice in the 9th. The Reds beat the Pirates 3-2 in Cincinnati in the 1st of 4. The Braves get by the Nationals 5-4, the Mets over the Marlins 4-2, and the Giants down the Padres 4-1. In the American League, Tristan Peters drew a bases-loaded walk in the bottom of the 11th, and the White Sox beat the Yankees 2-1. Cody Clemens hit a game-winning grand slam in the bottom of the 9th. The Twins get by the Royals 4-3. It was the Rays over the Rangers 3-2. Red Sox beat the Athletics 5-4, and the Dodgers topped the Mariners 6-2. In minor league baseball, the Wisconsin Timberrattlers hit 6 home runs and had 5 pitchers combine on a one-hitter and beat the Lansing Lugnuts 10-0. Kyle Harrison made the start for the Timberrattlers and a rehab start for the Brewers. He gave up a leadoff double. That was the only hit of the day for Lansing. Struck out 5 over 5 and 2/3 scoreless, while Braylon Payne hit a couple of solo homers, and the Timberrattlers broke the franchise record for home runs in a season with 118. Game 4 of the series tonight in Appleton. And finally in golf, Peter Malnati atop the leaderboard of the Rocket Classic at the Detroit Golf Club. He finished round 1, 9 under par, 2 shots better than Ricky Fowler and Ryan Gerard. And that is your latest Sports Flash. I'm Bill Rabior, Sports Radio 107.5 and 1400, The Fan.
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4: 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Welcome back to the BRX Friday morning edition. Rookies off. I'm Bill. I'll be with you for the rest of the show, Graham, taking it up to 10 o'clock in the Bill Michaels Show. 920-393-1075. 920-393-1075 is the talking text line. From the text line, so I was wondering aloud a while ago, when Aaron Rodgers goes into the Hall of Fame, who will be his, who will introduce him? Because we learned that Drew Brees goes in this summer, and his former coach Sean Payton is going to introduce him. And I wondered if maybe Rodgers would select Mike McCarthy to be the guy to introduce him. If things go well in Pittsburgh, maybe. If things don't go well in Pittsburgh, probably not. But Ryan in Green Bay says Aaron Rodgers probably has some obscure relationship with the meter man at Lambeau Field, and he would choose somebody bizarre like that to introduce him. That would just add another layer to the ridiculously mysterious dude that he is. Well, what's ridiculously mysterious dude mean? I mean, so he's different. Why not? Better than being just like everybody else, right? Yeah, it'll be interesting to see. All right, now I want to talk about one of the newest Packers, Zaire Franklin, who came to the Packers via trade with the Indianapolis Colts. Colby Wooden going to the Colts. Packers get Franklin. He grew up in Pennsylvania, born in Philly. Now, I don't know the Philadelphia suburbs very well, if at all. He went to high school in Windmore, Pennsylvania. I don't know where that is. And then went to football, played football at Syracuse. In 2018, Zaire Franklin was a 7th-round pick of the Indianapolis Colts. In college, he had 311 career tackles, 48 games. He was a 2-time All-Atlantic Coast selection, only the 2nd 3-time captain in Syracuse football history. Now, that I didn't know. But now that I do, I'm not surprised. And only the, 2 or 3 times that I've ever spoken to him, He just has that kind of quality. And I was talking about this yesterday. Some guys have it, some guys don't. And that is that leadership quality. You know, some guys embrace it. Some guys don't want any part of it. But some guys embrace it. They embody it. And I think he does. At least that's the vibe I get from him in the early going here as a Packer. Seventh round pick, number 235 overall. The Colts obtained that pick via a trade. He was named one of five team captains in Indy in the 2020 season. Signed a 3-year, $12 million contract extension with the Colts in 2022. And on March 11th, 2024, with Franklin beginning the last year of his contract, the Colts signed him to a 3-year extension worth up to $31.3 million. Played every defensive snap for the Colts during the 2024 season. Had two picks, six pass deflections, five forced fumbles, 3.5 sacks, and a league-leading 173 combined tackles. And that's good to know because we start off with a question about a fumble that he recovered in practice and how important can one play like that be. Let's spend some time with Packers linebacker Zaire Franklin as he talked about that fumble. And what those types of plays can mean.
0: Oh, I mean, first of all, the game is about the ball. So right, wrong, or indifferent, you know, you take the ball away, then you did your job for the day. So that felt good, but I love to practice. Like, my favorite part of the game is practice. I'm going to make plays in practice. You make plays in practice, you make plays in the game. I just believe that. So, you know, me and Coach LaFleur talked about it even before today. Like, I couldn't wait to get out there and just compete, you know, get better and help me to make my teammates better. So it doesn't matter if it's July, May, August, middle of December. Every time I'm on the field, I'm playing like it's my last play. And, you know, anytime I can make a play to help the team, that's what I care about the most.
2: How more excited about
3: veteran leadership? This team's been really young for a long time, but Axe came in as a leader. Mike is a leader. You're a leader. Javon's been around a long time. How important is that for a team winning games, closing games, getting to the finish line?
0: Yeah, I mean, well, there's no substitute for experience. You know, I've been in a lot of situations in this league. X has been in a lot of situations, league, Micah. And, you know, this team has grown. You know, they're not the young team that they were a year or 2 years ago. And, you know, the Green Bay Packers is ready to take that next step. We're ready to be that dominant team to take over the league. You know, just build off everything that they had built in last year. And let's go ahead and be that dominant team. It's 0-0. Everybody practice today. Let's be the best at practice. Let's be the best at getting better.
2: Were you more excited for the fumble or LeBron joining your Sixers?
0: I'm gonna keep it political. I'm gonna say the fumble, but you know, Bron back home, so that's all that really matters for sure.
23: It's a close second.
0: Yeah, for sure. It's a tie. It's 1A, 1B. I'll say that for sure.
24: You come in with a fresh set of eyes. What do you see the strengths of this defense early on? Where do you think you guys can really thrive on as a unit?
0: I mean, first and foremost, I would definitely say, obviously, outside of me and Coop, that them safeties, those trios of safeties are special. From X, obviously leading it. Always have respect for him. He's a true ball hawk, user, Madden player in the back end. To, you know, you got Bullet on the strong side and Ev on the weak side. I think, you know, just those three combination of guys is rare. You don't have, you know, three guys that are able to move around, mix and mingle. Everybody could play every spot. And then, obviously, I've never played with nobody like Micah. So I'm excited to see it. So when you mix that, me, Coop, and Micah together, we're going to have a chance to be really good this year.
23: How much of the defense do you know right now?
0: I think it's my job to know all of it. So.
23: How'd you accomplish that training camp day one?
0: Well, I don't never got it. You know, I'm still learning. I'm learning every single day. You know, you're never going to be perfect. You know, I'm going to make mistakes. And, you know, I think that's just where that chemistry comes in with JG, with X, with Coop. You know, so I can have their back, they can have mine. And I'm always

0: better. Even if I feel like I got it, I'm going to relearn it all over again and see if it's a detail I miss or something else I didn't, you know, catch on the first time. So I'm forever learning. I'm forever a student.
1: Were there things that you could draw on from your past in this league that kind of helped with that learning transition?
0: No question. Obviously, we got coaches coming from different places. There's a million ways to do the same thing. I think just my experience, just troubleshooting things, understanding where certain guys have certain stress, but making sure that we all speak in the same language is extremely helpful. And we got a great staff. They're very, you know, willing to work with us and put us in the best position to make plays.
2: Gannon specifically, how has he kind of helped you mesh into coming to Green Bay?
0: Oh, yeah, JG, man, he just turned up, man. He's going to bring that fire. He's going to bring that energy. I think he recognizes what we have in that room, and he wants the players to play, and I think that's special. You know, a lot of times, you know, some guys want to put themselves in that position, and they want their name in the media, whereas though JG understands, like, let the players play. Let us get in the best position. Let Coop run. Let X be him. Let Zaire be him. Let Micah be Micah. So that's what's special about it, and, you know, I think he's going to bring that energy for sure. He's going to make sure we turn it up for sure.
3: How many different coordinators have you worked with in your career? Been more than three or four?
0: Yeah, Flu's guys, Flu, JJ, yeah, so probably four or five, yeah.
3: Is there a major difference between them all, or like, this is...
0: I would say three of them were from the same school. So, you know, you get his systems. You want to get me the football nerd out, but, you know, they all really come from similar trees. And we all watch each other. So if you a cover three guy, you're watching the other cover three guys. When I was with Eberflus, we were a cover three, cover two team. But we got a lot of our cover three install from Gus Bradley, who was in San Diego at the time. When Gus came, you know, we picked it up. But then we still were kind of stealing some cover two stuff from Flus when he was in Chicago. And then obviously once JG became the head coordinator and head coach. So everybody steals and mixes and mingles. Everybody's got different emphases. So I would say Lou Amorano was cool because that was a break from the mold. That was a system that I had never played in before. So it just helped me grow as a player and expand my football knowledge. So that was pretty cool.
4: You asked quite a bit about Cooper, but what have you thought about Isaiah?
0: McDuff?
4: Yeah, how familiar were you with him and just kind of what he's been like to kind of work with here in the early stages?
0: Yeah, I've seen Duff make plays just from afar for a long time. You know, I've had a very similar career to him as a special teamer that gets a couple ops to make plays. And whenever time he's on the field, he's going to make a play. So I always respected who he was. And, you know, just him being able to get on the field, I know he feels good. He was running around, flying around, making plays. So, and he's a leader in his locker room, a leader on his team. That's something that you can easily see. So, you know, I'm glad to have him on our side for sure.
5: There you go. A few minutes with Zaire Franklin and some kind words for his teammate Isaiah McDuffie there toward the end. But I'm really excited to see what he can bring to this defense and this team. Hey, just listening to him talk, he's kind of guy I think that guys are going to want to follow and play with. So, fingers crossed, he gets the job done with the Packers this year. I think this could be. I mean, it's early, obviously, but it could be a pretty shrewd move there by Brian Gutekunst, as it turns out. So, Zaire Franklin, and he's wearing number 44, which is obviously something that I appreciate. That's my number. So, look forward to that. All right, I got to take a break. I did want to mention one thing before I do that, though. Here it is. The countdown is on. 35 days now until the epic stadium show featuring Lynyrd Skynyrd and Mark Farner's American Band at Capital Credit Union Park on Thursday, September 3rd. 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

0: Yeah, it is. Welcome back to the show, Graham. I'm Bill. Rookie's off today. Glad to be with you on this Friday edition. Day three of Packers training camp today. 10:30 a.m. Ray Nitschke Field. The fan at Cumulus.com, the email address. You can reach me via the talk and text line, 920-393-1075. That's 920-393-1075. I've got a bunch of thoughts in for the Friday Fish Fry coming up next hour in the inbox already. So if you'd like to send me your thoughts, go right ahead, and you can do that at any time, and I'll hold on to them until the appropriate time. All right. Okay. You know what I haven't talked today is Brewer baseball. So let's do that a little bit as the Brewers get ready to open up a series tonight in Anaheim against the Angels. Three-game weekend set out west. It'll wrap up their six-game road trip. And they need to at least win the series to earn a 500 road trip, right? Lost 2 out of 3 to the San Francisco Giants. The Gigantes. So let's take a look. Shane Drouin scheduled to start for Milwaukee tonight, opposite L.A. righty Ryan Johnson. Shane Drouin enters with a 5-4 record, 3.51 ERA. Across 82 innings of work, he's allowed 75 hits, 23 walks, 6 home runs. He struck out 82. Johnson, meanwhile, is 2-5 with a 7.34 ERA. In 41 2/3 innings, he's given up 47 hits, walked 17, and given up 11 home runs in his 41 2/3 innings. That's not ideal. Advantage, Brewers. Brewers also enter this game with a 67-41 record overall and 31-21 on the road. Excellent road record. They have won 3 of their last 5 games, defeating San Francisco 8-2. Then they got smoked in that series finale. The Brewers lost their other 2 games, 3-0 and 16-3 in San Fran. Team is batting .255. They've hit only 98 home runs, though, this year as a team. Think about that, 98 home runs as a team. I'm just thinking about the... Actually, I'm surprised to see this. The Washington Nationals actually lead Major League Baseball with 162 home runs in 110 games. Second most home runs by any team is the Yankees with 153, followed by the Astros, the Braves, the Dodgers, White Sox, Reds, Phillies and Pirates round out the top 10. But you got 2 teams tied. That's the White Sox and the Reds. Both have 139. And the Cubs come in 10th with 134. And you got to keep scrolling all the way down to the Milwaukee Brewers, who are last in the major leagues with 98 home runs. They're the only team in the big leagues that hasn't hit 100 home runs as a team. The Red Sox are second to last at 104. Along with the Diamondbacks, also at 104. But the Brewers last in home runs with 98. And yet they're still 67-41, proving that you don't have to hit the long ball to be successful. They have a 337 team on base percentage, which is pretty darn good. Let's see if I can take a look at that. Where does that stand? That's third in all of baseball. Third. The only two teams with better on-base percentage than the Brewers, the Dodgers. It's the only team with a better record, too, right? And the Cubs, who are, what, 5.5 back of them. And it's very close. Dodgers at 341, Cubs at 340, and the Brewers at 337 in terms of on-base percentage. Now let's look at a couple of other offensive categories and see how the Brewers stack up. Let's look at runs batted in. Despite the fact that the Brewers are dead last in home runs, they're fifth in runs batted in as a team. The Nationals, who lead all of baseball in home runs, you might imagine, have the most runs batted in. Followed by the Pirates, the Cubs, the Dodgers, and the Brewers. It's interesting to see the Pirates up there. The Pirates, even though their record is not great, and they may have already been, for all intents and purposes, eliminated from the playoff run, although they're not actually, but you know what I'm saying, they have some potential. They've got a good starting staff, and they can score runs. So I don't think they're... I think they're on the rise, that's for sure. Maybe not this year, but they're going to be a factor very soon, I think. But back to the Brewers. Let's see where they stack up in two base hits, in doubles. Oh, they're second in doubles, and only by two. To the Kansas City Royals, who have 201. The Brewers, second with 199. Followed by the Rockies, Nationals, Giants, Diamondbacks, Red Sox, Dodgers, Cubs. So right there in doubles. How about triples? Who leads the league in triples? The Diamondbacks have 25 triples. The Brewers are seventh in the league in triples with 20. So only five triples separates one through seven. Actually, the Marlins and the Diamondbacks both have 25 triples. Tigers, Nationals have 23. Giants, 22. Rockies, 21. Brewers, 20. I told you where they stack up in home runs and RBIs. What about base on balls? That's an area where the Brewers have improved. They're second in all of baseball in base on balls, only behind the Cubs. Who's the manager of the Cubs, and where did he manage before? Same philosophy, right? Work the count. Get on base. Now, how about strikeouts? Where are the Brewers in strikeouts? This is a category where you want to be toward the bottom. I mentioned the Pirates a minute ago. They lead the league in strikeouts. They lead all of baseball in team strikeouts. Over 1,000. 1,039, as a matter of fact. Followed by the Angels, who the Brewers play tonight, the Reds, the Orioles, and the Yankees. And you scroll all the way down. You keep scrolling down. There's the Brewers at 24th in strikeouts. So that's one, like I said, where you want to be toward the bottom. In stolen bases, the Brewers are fifth right now in all of baseball, 107 stolen bases. They've been caught stealing 31 times. And so, again, despite the fact they are last in home runs, they don't really have that big a problem scoring runs because they've been getting on base. They've been driving them home. Where are they in runs scored? Fifth. 546 in 108 games. So there's, like they say, there's more than one way to skin a cat, right? There's more than one way to win a baseball game. And then you throw in the fact that they've been very solid on the mound. Their starting pitching has been solid, despite the fact that they've had all the injuries they've had. They still find a way. Those starters have found a way, for the most part, to keep them in ball games almost every night. So they should take 2 out of 3, at least, in this series. Let's see how they're doing. And I know they're playing well in interleague play. Let's see if I can find their interleague record. That'll take a second. I didn't have that handy, but they've played well against the American League. I know that. They've played well everywhere, on the road, at home, against the National League, against their own division, against the American League. They've played well. Here we go. Let's see what the numbers look like against the American League. Versus the American League, 21-12 for the Brewers this year. 21-12. Mm-hmm. Not too shabby. Brewers, Angels tonight, 8:30. Well, 8:38 is the actual first pitch, from what I understand. 8:38. Drawing tonight, Gasser tomorrow. That's another 8:38 start time, Central Time. And then Sunday, the Miz versus TBA. I'm not sure if the Giants or the Angels have announced their starter yet, but I don't have it there. Mizorowski on Sunday. Oh, that game's on Peacock. Great. Good luck with that one. All right, so that's the Brewers taking on the Angels tonight, starting off a three-game weekend set before they return home. They finish off that six-game road trip. I'm going to take a break. We wrap up the hour. Coming up next hour, I'll give away those Blizzard tickets, Party Pit tickets. As Ryan from the Blizzard told me and us earlier, the Party Pit is sold out, so you couldn't even buy these tickets if you wanted to. Exclusive. So I'll give those away next hour. Also, we'll wrap things up with the Friday Fish Fry. And I will pull some audio from the Packers Hall of Fame induction inductees, Earl Dotson and Tremont Williams. So that's all coming up in the fourth and final hour of the BRX here on Sports Radio 107.5, 1400 The Fan, and the Free Fan app.
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2: Debo Samuel is making a homecoming with the San Francisco 49ers. He signed a one-year deal to return to the Bay. This is a good move for the 49ers. 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He's not in his prime, Debo Samuel, but he certainly doesn't make your team worse. I'm Denton Day.
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1: Good morning, Fan Nation. Day two of training camp yesterday for the Packers as they begin preparations for the 2026 season. One player in particular who's looking forward to this year is running back Marshawn Lloyd, who was a third-round draft pick by the Packers in 2024, but his career so far has been marred by multiple injuries. He's played only one game as a Packer, missed all of last year. Says he's healthy now and ready to go and is trying to put all that behind him.
2: At the end of the day, it's football. I mean, you can't control injury. Like, when it happens, but, like, it's just something you can't control. So I just got to just go out there and play like I usually play. And that's what I've just been able to do, just to go out there, have fun, and just be myself.
1: Lloyd is poised to play a pivotal role for the Packers this year with some of the changes in the running back room. He and the rest of the Packers will be back on the practice field this morning at 10:30 at Radnitsky Field. Elsewhere in the NFL, the Saints have awarded wide receiver Chris Olave a huge new contract extension, a four-year deal worth up to $132 million, $90 million guaranteed. Olave caught 100 passes, more than 1,100 yards, 9 TDs last year. Meanwhile, in Tampa Bay, Bucs quarterback Baker Mayfield said he feels disrespected and undervalued by the team's contract offers during the offseason. And he says he's all ball now after his deadline to sign a new deal passed with the start of training camp. Started every game for Tampa since arriving in 2023, and an overall winning record with 2 playoff appearances. Out of baseball, the Brewers in Anaheim tonight to begin a 3-game series with the Angels. Shane Drouin will get the start for Milwaukee against Ryan Johnson for Anaheim. In the National League yesterday, the Cubs beat the Cardinals 4-2 in 10. They took 3 out of 4 in that series. It was the Reds slipping by the Pirates 3-2 in game 1 of a 4-game set in Cincinnati. It was the Braves over the Nationals 5-4 as Atlanta overcame a 3-run deficit to win that one. It was the Mets over the Marlins 4-2 and the Giants down the Padres 4-1. In the American League, the White Sox beat the Yankees 2-1 on a bases-loaded walk in the bottom of the 11th. In Minnesota, the Twins were down 3-0 in the bottom of the 9th with 2 outs and nobody on, and then the wheels fell off. Cody Clemens ended it with a grand slam. Twins 4-3 winners over the Royals. Rays beat the Rangers 3-2. Red Sox over the Athletics 5-4. And one interleague game saw the Dodgers beat the Mariners 6-2. Dalton rushing with a 3-run homer. Teoscar Hernandez with a solo shot for the Dodgers. In minor league baseball, the Timber Rattlers hammered the Lansing Lugnuts 10-0. 5 pitchers combined to throw a 1-hitter against Lansing, led by Kyle Harrison, who was on a rehab start for the Brewers. He gave up a leadoff double in the 3rd, and that was it. Walked 3, struck out 5 over 5 2/3. Meanwhile, the Timber Rattlers set a new franchise record for home runs in a season. Braylon Payne hit 2 of them. They hit of 118 on the year. Game 4 of the series tonight. And in golf, Peter Malnati with a first-round 61 to take the lead at the Rocket Classic. He's 2 shots better than Ricky Fowler and Ryan Gerard. And that is your latest Sports Flash. I'm Bill Rabior, Sports Radio 107.5 and 1400, The Fan.
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1: All right, Matt, have a great weekend.
3: You too, sir.
1: All right, thank you. LemieuxToyota.com is the webpage. Go there first. Find your new ride, then go pick it up, South Oneida Street, Green Bay. It is 9 o'clock, fourth hour of the BRX coming up.
4: ABC News, I'm Sherry Preston. A migrant crisis unfolding in Spain as 60,000 people are believed to have rushed the border between Morocco and the Spanish enclave of Ceuta, trying to claim asylum.
5: Around border fences or using boats, a number of them we know have drowned. Officials say they know about at least 19 people have died. Spain has deployed its military to try and restore order here.
4: A death toll has now grown to 34 people, says ABC's James Longman. It's believed about half of those who crossed the border have now returned back to Morocco. A bus crash in Algeria this morning has left 25 people dead, more than 40 hurt, the bus plunging into a deep ravine. President Trump claims a deal has been reached for Hamas to disarm and destroy its tunnel network in Gaza and for Israel to withdraw its forces. A heat dome is settling in over the west, downtown Los Angeles, under extreme heat warning from Friday through Sunday. An all-time high temperature could be set in Las Vegas this weekend. This is ABC News.
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26: The season of love has begun. Super Bowl 61 will take place on Valentine's Day 2027. We're talking training camp on The Fan.
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0: indeed. Welcome to the fourth and final hour of the BRX. My name is Bill. Rookie is off today. I'm the B portion of the BRX. Glad to have you with me on this Friday morning. It's getting a little overcast here on the east side, but rain is expected later this afternoon, not this morning. Hopefully, fingers crossed here now that the Packers can get their practice in without incident this morning. Because remember, if it goes inside to the Hudson Center, that means no more public practice. No room in the Hudson Center for any fans to watch. So that would mean the end of your practice day. You'd have to find something to do over there in the stadium district. Maybe hop over to the Green Bay Distillery. Have an early lunch. Let's hope it doesn't come to that. And you can go to the distillery after practice and have a regular time lunch. Because they'll be done. Yesterday they went till about 12:30. So it was a little bit longer. Day one was only 90 minutes. Then they went till noon, a little bit, maybe 12:02, somewhere around there. But yesterday, I think they were done at like 12:32. Right around there. So we'll see what time they're scheduled to practice today. But it is supposed to rain later this afternoon. I'll give you a forecast in just a minute. Also, Packers inducted Tremont Williams and Earl Dotson into the Packers Hall of Fame. Packer Hall of Fame class of 2026. The 56th Hall of Fame induction banquet. And we'll hear some comments from both Tremont and Earl coming up here in just a few minutes. I've also got tickets to give away to the Green Bay Blizzard playoff game Sunday at the Rec Center. It's going to be rocking. They've already sold over 4,500 tickets, which is great news, but there's room for more. And remember, all tickets are $8 off, well, except for the corner tickets that are only $8 to begin with. Every other ticket is $8 off its normal price. In order to commemorate their 8-0 regular their 8-0 home record to regular season. The Blizzard take on the Orlando Pirates Sunday. Doors open at noon, kickoff at 1 p.m. A lot going on at the Rec Center this weekend. Friday night SmackDown tonight at the Rec. I didn't even know that was happening until Ryan came in. I'm not a big Friday night SmackDown guy or Monday night SmackDown or any night SmackDown. But I'm sure the place will be packed tonight. So that's happening. What else is happening? As I said, the Brewers playing tonight, 8:30. 8:38 first pitch scheduled in Anaheim against the Angels. Mike Trout and company. What else? Mm-hmm. I think that's it. And then this hour, we wrap up with the Friday Fish Fry. That's how we're going to end the day today. That's how we do it on every Friday. So if you want to get your thoughts in to me, you can do so by dropping me a line via the talk and text line. That's 920-393-1075. Or you can send me an email, thefan@cumulus.com. Or you can hit me up on X. I haven't even looked at X yet this morning. I don't miss it, but I'll take a peek. A couple of reminders first. Just 35 days until the epic stadium show featuring Leonard Skinner and Mark Farner's American Band at Capital Credit Union Park. Thursday, September 3rd. 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Also, I want to remind you that the Wisconsin Timber Rattlers are at home. They had an epic performance last night, nearly a no-hitter. They gave up just one hit in a 10-0 whitewash of the Lansing Lugnuts. They hit six home runs. this Timber Rattler team has hit more home runs this season than any Timber Rattler team ever. And they still got like 40 games to go. They just broke the franchise record last night for home runs by the team in a season. They've got 118 homers already. That's pretty impressive. And they're back at it again tonight. It's Friday night. It's neon night with foam stick giveaway presented by Focus. Fireworks after the program, after the ball game. Post game kids run, or kids run the bases this evening too. The stadium about to glow on neon night. Presented by Focus. 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Their fireworks ready to go after the game, courtesy of Appleton Lathing. And the special glow-in-the-dark Menasha Corporation kids run the bases for children 12 and under after the fireworks are over. Tomorrow night is Princess Night, my personal favorite of the season. 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And then Sunday, Wisconsin Timber Rattlers seat cushions make anywhere you sit the best seat in the house. 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Treat your furry friend to a seat in the left field grass berm for Bark in the Park. Presented by Tito's Handmade Vodka, that's Sunday afternoon. And make sure your pup's vaccinations are current and you enter through the left field gate. 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So fans of all ages invited to play catch on the right field grass from noon to 12:30. Presented by True Green. Stick around after the game for post-game player autographs. Presented by Fox City's Cards. There is also a post-game performance by Jedediah on the first base dugout after the game as part of Faith and Family Day. So a lot going on still in the remaining 3 days of this homestand against the Lansing Lugnuts with the Wisconsin Timber Rattlers. It is 9:11 here on The Fan. Let me give you a fan forecast. Today, rain and thunder arriving later this afternoon, hopefully afternoon when the Packers are done with practice today. The high today, 81, a little bit muggy, but not too hot. And then 63, the overnight low. Tomorrow, mostly cloudy with spotty showers, breezy, still humid, high 78. 59, the overnight low into Sunday, when we'll have mostly sunny skies, breezy, less humid, with a high of 77. And that is your fan forecast. 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
3: Bill Rabior has got you covered.
5: Wow.
6: Take that for data.
0: How about that? Yeah, how about that indeed? Well, in case you missed it, a new report indicates that the NBA's probe into alleged salary cap circumvention by the LA Clippers could stretch much longer than Commissioner Adam Silver's deadline. ESPN reports the investigation could stretch past the start of the season and into 2027 if the findings and potential punishments go to arbitration. The Clippers are accused of funneling money to star forward Kawhi Leonard through a promotional deal with defunct green banking company Aspiration, okay? The commissioner has pushed for the now 10-month probe to be wrapped up before the upcoming season starts. But it looks like that might be in jeopardy. In case you missed it, the Red Sox are giving an update on their latest ailing acquisition. Curtis Meade has a non-displaced fracture in his wrist. He'll be reevaluated in 4 weeks. He met with a hand specialist back in Boston Wednesday after he got hit by a fastball against the Athletics. Earlier in the week, Meade came over in a trade from the Nationals, and he was making his debut for the Red Sox before he got hurt. In case you missed it, in golf, the Rocket Classic going on this weekend in Detroit. Peter Malnati is the leader after round one. Ricky Fowler and Ryan Gerard tied for second at 7-under. A pair of Patricks, Fishburne and Cantlay, close behind at 6-under. Round two, probably underway, and I'm sure it is already this morning. And the home stretch of the NASCAR Cup Series regular season is almost here. The field squares off in the Iowa Corn 350 from Iowa Speedway next Sunday. Not this Sunday, but next Sunday. Denny Hamlin, Tyler Reddick, Ryan Blaney, and Ty Gibbs have already clinched postseason spots as they sit 1-4 in the standings. A total of 16 drivers will make the chase. It kicks off in just 4 more races. Today is the 31st and last day of July. On this day, in 1930, New York Yankees first baseman Lou Gehrig drives in 8 runs with a grand slam and 2 doubles in a 14-13 win over the Boston Red Sox. On this date in 1948, On this date in 1954, Milwaukee first baseman Joe Adcock becomes only the third player in the 20th century to hit 4 home runs in a 9-inning game. He joins Lou Gehrig and Gil Hodges in a 15-7 Braves win over the Brooklyn Dodgers at Ebbets Field. He had a major league record 18 total bases in that game. Pretty impressive. On this date in 1961, at the 31st Major League Baseball All-Star Game at Fenway Park, the first tie in history called due to rain after 9 innings with a score of 1-1. Remember the second tie, don't you? I think you do. On this date in 1972, Chicago White Sox slugger Dick Allen becomes only the 7th player in baseball history to hit 2 inside the park home runs in a game, both off of Burt Blyleven in an 8-1 White Sox win over the Twins. On this date in 1978, Cincinnati Reds infielder Pete Rose singled off Phil Niekro to extend his hitting streak to 44 games as the Reds edge the Atlanta Braves 3-2. He tied Willie Keeler's 81-year-old National League record. He could not break it, though. That's where it ended. Now, I'm not old enough to remember Joe DiMaggio's 56-game hitting streak, but I do remember Pete Rose's 44-game streak. And that's when I learned who Willie Keeler was. Wee Willie Keeler, they used to call him. On this date in 1983, Brooks Robinson and Juan Marichal were inducted into the Baseball Hall of Fame. That's quite a class. And on this date in 1987, Baltimore Orioles first baseman Eddie Murray hit his 299th and 300th career home runs to lead the Orioles to an 8-4 win over the Texas Rangers. And it was on this date in 1990 that Rangers pitcher Nolan Ryan picked up his 300th career victory, an 11-3 win over the Brewers. Became the 20th MLB pitcher to reach that milestone. I don't know if there will be another one at this point, the way pitching has gone now. It'll be interesting to see if anybody even gets close. 31st of July, born on this date, let's see, American baseball infielder, manager, 8-time World Series champion with the New York Yankees and the Baltimore Orioles, born in East St. Louis, Illinois. Hank Bauer, born on this date in 1922. Also born on this date in 1931, American football executive co-owner of the St. Louis / Arizona Cardinals, until 2019. Bill Bidwell, born on this date. James Jordan, father of NBA star Michael Jordan, born on this date, 1936. Also born on this date, 1957, first baseman formerly of the Cubs, Leon Durham. I was just talking, I just talked about him yesterday, as a matter of fact. Born on this date in 1962, Pro Football Hall of Fame linebacker, five-time Pro Bowler, first team All-Pro in 1989, 1994, 1996. With the LA Rams and the Pittsburgh Steelers and later the Carolina Panthers. Born in Schenectady, New York. Former Packer assistant coach Kevin Green. Born on this date in 1962. Sadly passed away in 2020. Also born on this date, quarterback Andre Ware. Born in 1968. Gabe Kapler, born on this date, 1975. And I think that'll do it. Well, one more. This one, a shout out to Jackson. NFL player, wide receiver for the Cincinnati Bengals, A.J. Green, born on this date in 1988. And that is, in case you missed it, on this 31st and final day of July 2026. And with that, I'm going to take a break. When I come back, I'll have some audio from the Packers Hall of Fame inductees this year, Earl Dotson and Tremont Williams. Hear what they had to say about going into the hall. We'll give you a little synopsis of their stellar careers when we come back. This is the Friday edition of the BRX on Sports Radio 107.5, 1400 The Fan, and the free Fan app.
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1: That's right. Welcome back to the BRX. Fourth and final hour of the show, Graham. Glad to have you with me today as we get ready for the weekend. It's just about here. If you're out heading out to Packers practice today, keep in mind there is rain in the forecast. I don't know if it's coming this morning or later. They say later. Hopefully they're right. It is getting a little bit overcast here, but doesn't look like it's real dark. It's not getting real dark. So I don't see, like, I have a small window I'm looking out, but I don't see any major rain clouds up there, at least from my vantage point. I don't know what's going on the other side of the building. But anyway, the point is, be ready. Be ready to run for cover. 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Ray Nitschke Field. 920-393-1075. Hi, you're on the Fan.
2: Good morning, Bill.
1: Hi there.
2: I was wondering, has there ever been receivers on the Packers that have gone over 1,000 yards, like 2 receivers, in 1 year?
1: Yes.
2: Going over 1,000, huh?
1: I believe they have had it once. I'm going to look that up real quick. I think they have had it once before.
2: Wonder who that was.
1: Well, if I find it, I'll let you know.
2: I think Golden and Christian Watson might be the two that could do it.
1: Okay.
2: So I'm
1: predicting. Okay, here, I've got your answer for you.
2: Okay.
1: Sterling Sharp and Robert Brooks.
2: Really?
1: Yeah, I think so.
2: They were the two.
1: That might have. Jordy Nelson and Randall Cobb in 2014.
2: Oh. Whoa! Well, we do have a chance then.
1: Cobb 1519 that year. I'm sorry, Nelson 1519 and Cobb 1287.
2: Wow.
1: That's pretty good, huh?
2: That's really good. I think it can be done.
1: And you say who? Golden and Watson?
2: Yes.
1: Okay. I like it. They haven't had one in a while.
2: No, they haven't. That's what I mean. You know, I've been thinking all morning about that. Okay, well, thank you.
1: All right, you bet. Have a great weekend. Thanks for calling.
2: You do the same.
1: All right. Appreciate it. All right. Now, eventually, Jordy Nelson and... Jordy Nelson will be inducted into the Packers Hall of Fame, right? He hasn't gone in yet, has he? Or did he? I don't think. Did he? Did he already go in? Well, will Randall Cobb? I would think Randall Cobb would go. I may have forgotten it already. I don't go to those. So I don't remember him. If he's in it already, let me take a quick look. Yeah, he is in it. He went in a couple years ago, right? 23. He went in with Josh Sitton in 23. But this year's inductees, Tremont Williams and Earl Dotson. Dotson, of course, offensive lineman, right tackle. It's 25 years in the making for him. I don't know what took so long, but he's in. And Tremont Williams also in. Both guys, let's see, Williams had 10 seasons in Green Bay, and so did Watson, 10 seasons in Green Bay. Both guys won a Super Bowl. And both guys played key roles on those Super Bowl winning teams. Dotson, of course, protector of Brett Favre, creator of running lanes for the Packers running backs. And on the other side of the ball, Tremont Williams, making plays. Earl Dotson, a third rounder out of Texas A&M, picked by Ron Wolf. Here's what he had to say about getting drafted by the Packers.
3: to be honest with you, I had to look at the map and find out where Green Bay was. But once I got here and got to talking to fans –

0: right place. You know, it says day one, the people here in Green Bay done treated me like family.
1: You know, we hear that a lot. I couldn't find Green Bay on a map before they drafted me. I mean, famously, Clay Matthews said that. I had to get the map out and see where Green Bay was and is. It's kind of funny. But, yeah, look at you now, Earl, in the Packers Hall of Fame for eternity. And he says, after their playoff loss to the Cowboys, Brett Favre proclaimed they would win the Super Bowl the next year.
0: I'm going to be honest with you. We should have more than one Super Bowl win. You know, we left some things on the table, and Dallas was one of them. And like I said, when you turn around, you have your leader get up there and say, we're going to win the Super Bowl. Guess what? We better work on winning the Super Bowl. So that's what we did. And like I said, hey, the guys we had, once we set our mind to something, you couldn't stop us.
1: You know, it happens a lot in pro sports, not just football, but in baseball and basketball even too, but I'm sure in hockey too. You have a good team and you might get real close one year and you can think to yourself, man, we are right there and we're going to do it next year because, you know, had we done this a little bit better, maybe we'd have won it this year. We didn't, and that's why we lost. But we correct those things, and we're right there. We're as good as anybody and better than most. And we got a chance to win it, and we're going to win it. I think that happens a lot. When you hear after the fact, when teams win championships, they'll say, you know, it really started in whatever year, the year before they won it. Because that's when we really realized that there was something special going on here. And it took that extra year to get it done. Let's hear from Tremont Williams. He says, before football, there was odd jobs working outside in Louisiana.
2: You know, me going and working, you know, five jobs, you know, when I was in high school, you know, stocking shelves, you know, working out in 100-degree sun, you know, with my dad's job, who had a program for kids who wanted to go to college. And I went there and I just made money, worked with my uncle on the farm. You know, if you're from Louisiana, yeah, all it is cane fields out there, cane fields. So I worked out in the cane field with my uncle, had to wash the tractors, had to help him weld. I had to do it all, had to wash all of the cut all of the neighbor's grass. I had to do all of that as a kid growing up. So hard work was what I did, you know, and I never really got frustrated with the process. That's what I tell people all the time. Walked on in college, I was already at no. He told me this. He said, man, you already started off at no, so why not shoot for it?
1: Already started off at no. I love that. Now, I've played this already a couple times this morning. I'm going to play it again. Here's the situation.
3: Tampa Bay against Philadelphia.
1: Hang on. Don't get ahead of me, Joe Buck. Here's the situation. Second down and 19 for the Atlanta Falcons in the divisional round of the playoffs in 2010. Second and 19, Packers lead the Falcons 21-14, 10 seconds left in the second quarter. The Falcons have the ball at the Packers' 30-yard line, second and 19, with only 10 seconds to go. They could, didn't have any timeouts left, so they could try to do something, get the ball out of bounds real quick, sideline pattern, and gain a few more yards and make it a little bit easier of a field goal attempt to end the half. But instead, they went for a little bit more than they could chew, and Tremont made him pay.
3: Tampa Bay against Philadelphia back in 06. So a bit of a risk. Pass is picked off. Tremont Williams, and he may go. They tried to bite off more yardage, and they just got burned. That side, Tremont Williams is going to be staring it down the entire way. This is a long way to make this throw. In the air with Tremont Williams driving on it and seeing it released from your hand. You know, that relationship right there, that's a very poor decision by Matt Ryan. Nobody, there's not a quarterback in the league that could have fit that ball in there.
1: Yeah, that was a poor decision, I'll say. Man, and what a huge momentum shifter. Not only for that game, but I think, and I've said this many times before, I think that was the key play to the whole playoff run. Next week, they go to Chicago and beat the Bears in the NFC Championship game. And then, of course, beat the Steelers in Super Bowl.

0: 45. And here's what Tremont Williams had to say about that play.
1: You guys will see that I wasn't necessarily ready at the snap. Me and Nick Collins were still talking when they snapped the ball. But immediately when I realized they snapped the ball, I just ran directly to the out route. But the play call that Dom called was the safety actually was rolling over the top, so I was able to be aggressive anyway. And nonetheless, man, this is the perfect time. You know, they're not trying to score. They're really just trying to get in field goal range. So it was just the perfect time, you know, to be aggressive and go after the ball. And I did that, and, of course, it's history now.
0: Yeah, it's funny that he said that because I was just watching that replay, and I noticed that he wasn't really paying attention at the snap. And, you know, and there were a couple of guys. As I watch, yeah, it's not like he was up at the line of scrimmage, you know, and ready to go. There were a couple guys on that defense that weren't necessarily ready for that snap. Pretty interesting stuff. But Tremont made the play, and, of course, they go on to win the Super Bowl. So congratulations to Earl Dotson and to Tremont Williams for their induction into the Green Bay Packers Hall of Fame. All right, here's what I'm going to do. I'm going to give away some tickets now for the Green Bay Blizzard. What do you say? You want to do that? Okay, I do too. So here's what I'm going to do. Give me a call, 393-1075, 920-393-1075. Here's what I'm going to do. I'm going to ask you a question, and if you answer it correctly, you're going to go to the game. Pretty simple. All right? I'm not here to make it tough for you. I'm trying to help you win. I want you to go to the game and have fun. So the Green Bay Blizzard, their name is a weather event, right? So I'm going to ask you a weather question. We're going to play over or under or higher or lower. Okay? And if you can answer this question correctly, I'll hook you up with a pair of Party Pit tickets for Sunday's game. Hi, who's this? You're on the fan.
2: This is Tom.
0: Tom, are you trying to win these? You trying to win these tickets?
2: I'll try.
0: All right, Tom. I'm going to play some music for you. Here is your question.
2: Okay.
0: Higher or lower? The lowest daily minimum temperature, the lowest temperature ever recorded in the state of Wisconsin was more or less than 47 below zero. Minus 47. More or less?
2: I will say less.
0: Less. So you say it was not 47, but like 42 or something, right?
2: Yes.
0: I'm sorry, that is incorrect.
2: Oh, thank you.
0: Thanks for trying. The correct answer is over minus 55. The lowest recorded temperature in the state of Wisconsin, 1996 in Cooteray, Wisconsin. That's up northwest near the Minnesota border. All right. Hi, you're on the fan. Good morning.
3: Good morning. It's Brent.
0: Hey, Brent. I'm going to give you another weather-related question.
3: Let's go for it.
0: But this is not winter, though. This is a rain question. The greatest 24-hour rainfall in Wisconsin history was higher or lower than 12.5 inches.
3: Oh, a foot of rain in 24 hours. I got to go lower.
0: Sorry, answer's higher.
3: Wow.
0: 14.5 inches in Milwaukee, 18th of August, 2025. Sorry, man. All right, 393-1075 is the number, 920-393-1075. Phone line's open. I'm gonna stay here till I give these tickets away. Let's go. Hi, you're on the fan. Who's this? I'm sorry, who's this?
4: This is Denny.
0: Denny. All right, Denny, here's your question. Higher or lower, the highest daily max temperature in the state of Wisconsin ever recorded is 108 degrees, higher or lower?
4: Oh, my. I'm going to go with lower.
0: Man. The answer is higher. 114 is the record. Set in 1936. Measured in the Wisconsin Dells. I'm running out of questions here. All right. Who's up next? Hi, you're on the fan. Good morning. Who's this?
5: Scott.
0: Hey, Scott.
5: Yes, sir.
0: Here's your question. The greatest snow depth ever recorded in the state of Wisconsin is over or under 52 inches.
5: It's got to be over.
0: Yeah, it is.
5: All right.
0: It is indeed over. It's way over 83 inches, recorded at the Flambeau Reservoir in 1933. How about that?
5: A while ago.
0: Wowzer. All right. Can you hang on? I got to get some info from you.
5: You bet.
0: Congratulations. You're going to see the Green Bay Blizzard take on the Orlando Pirates on Sunday at the Rec Center.
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3: 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But if you log off, take a step back from all the hype, you'll find that the actual keys to a longer, healthier life are hiding in plain sight. There are four of them. Number one, nutrition. The Mediterranean diet really is the gold standard. Number two, exercise. You should be getting 150 minutes of moderate intensity exercise or 75 minutes of vigorous intensity exercise every week, plus strength training and stretching. Number three, sleep. 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And finally, number four, often gets forgotten, socialization. 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
9: 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We're talking baseball on The Fan. 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
13: 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That woman is something else. 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
20: 920-393-1075. Yeah, 920-393-1075, the talk and text line. The Fan at Cumulus.com, the email address, the Friday Fish Fry. We'll start with the email. Derek says, pop a top. Okay.
12: Pop a top again.
20: He says, pop a top to former San Diego Charger linebacker Billy Ray Smith, Jr. He passed a few days ago, will long be remembered as a great team player and giver to his community. Okay, thank you, Derek. Scott says, fry. Okay. He says, fry Mike Lombardi. Just because you're a football coach has a girlfriend in their 20s doesn't mean that a woman in her 20s wants to date you. Well, yeah, that's obviously true. 393-1075. Hi, you're on The Fan. Good morning. Who's this?
21: Eric in Green Bay.
20: Eric, what would you like to do?
21: We're going to fry.
20: Uh-oh. Who's going in, Eric?
11: This is for Bill Michaels. He's the worst thing to happen to the fan. And, I mean, he's very creative when it comes to telling me about what's in his pants or coming out of his pants or going up, you know, okay. Or what's in the baby's diaper.
20: Like, all right.
11: Come on, man.
20: All right. Appreciate it. Thanks for calling. 393-1075 is the number. Let's see. That one is for later. That one's for later. Okay. Here we go. Nope, that's for later, too. Here's one. Fry. Old Tommy Packer fan says, Fry Marcus for continuing to recycle the Tucker Kraft story. His decomposition of the facts are garbage and are incinerating poor Tucker's reputation into a dumpster fire, and I refuse to listen to it. That's from Old Tommy Packer fan. Okay, I'm not sure exactly what you're referring to, but okay. Joe from the email from the phone says, Papa Top. He says, good morning, Bill, Hank, Ribeye, and T-Bone. Papa Top. I think that covers it.
17: Again.
20: He says, to my daughter, Samantha, she becomes the first athlete in the family history to play at an NCAA Division I school. Her sport is volleyball at the Mighty Military School, the Citadel. Go Bulldogs. How? Good for her. Outstanding. The Citadel in South Carolina, right? Good job. Way to go, Samantha. Good luck to you. That's going to do it for now. I do have to take a break. It's 50 after the break already, or at the hour already. Only the one phone call. Well, too late, because now next we get to the talk and text line as the fish fry continues here on The Fan.
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21: ESPN has reported that the NBA's investigation into Kawhi Leonard and the Los Angeles Clippers could now stretch into 2027. What the hell is going on here? We've known about the situation with Kawhi for a year, and it still isn't resolved. And to make things worse, the Toronto Raptors are trying to complete a trade for Kawhi Leonard. The NBA needs to get this figured out sooner rather than later for the upcoming season. I'm Nick Costa.
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9: The Wisconsin Badgers kick off the season September 6th at Lambeau. 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
20: All right, back to the Friday Fisher. I don't have much time left. It took me longer to give away those tickets than I thought, so let me get right to this. Papa Top.
12: Papa Top again.
20: The CMC boys say Papa Top to the Brewers, A-plus on the assignment of getting us all the way to Packers training camp. Okay. They're doing more than that. Papa Top.
12: Papa Top.
20: Micah Menasha says Papa Top to all those helping out in Menasha, Appleton, and Fox Crossing. Absolutely. Lawrence of Nina says Fry. Try Governor Evers. How about actually getting your hands dirty? Show some compassion and actually help local tornado victims instead of just being another gawking tourist. What's he supposed to do? He's an old timer. Ha ha. Let's see. I'm sorry I have to skip around here. I don't have much time. Kevin in West Pierce says Fry. Fry. Fry rookie for taking all his vacation and leaving you back doing all the work. No kidding, man. No kidding. Old-timey Packer fan says, Fry. Did Fry you, Bill? Good Lord, I'd like to fry you for completely butchering my creative writing and not even knowing about Tucker Kraft's garbage story. Well, look, and unlike you, I don't listen to the radio all day and night. I got things to do, old-timey Packer fan. Jeff in Appleton says, Papa Top.
4: Papa Top.
20: Papa Top to all the people donating time, tools, and sweat, cleaning up, and to all the businesses and folks donating meals, food, water, and organizing efforts to for everyone who lost darn near everything in the Fox Valley after Monday's tornado. Lots of good rising out of the rubble. Long road ahead, but lots of positive spirit. I like that. I'm going to stop the, I'm going to end on that one from the inbox there. Now I go to the last one of the day. It says, good morning, Bill. I am steering away from football for a week and want to pop a top.
4: Pop a top again.
20: I work in Menasha, and the tornado's destruction is unbelievable. These crews are working 18-plus hours a day. Just wanted to pop a top to them and the people of Menasha. Maybe number 8 and his wife will make a donation. Go Pack, signed Dan in Appleton. Well, we'll see. Maybe appreciate that, Dan. Maybe A-Rodge and the missus can come up with a few bucks. That would be pretty sweet. Well, that's going to do it for me. Been a hectic morning and a good one. I appreciate you listening. Stay tuned. The Bill Michaels Show is coming up next. Have yourself a great day, and I'll be back on Monday. See you then.
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5: Well, it was day 2 of Packers training camp in Green Bay yesterday, and after missing day 1 with a hamstring injury, cornerback Keyshawn Nixon was back working with the first team defense. This offseason, there had been some talk of Nixon wanting a new contract. He was standoffish in the locker room when asked about it, saying that's between the Packers and his agent. Meanwhile, Jordan Love, he continued to look for second-year wide receiver Matthew Golden yesterday. Packers expecting a jump from Golden after an uneven year 1. Christian Watson, he believes that touchdown in the playoffs against the Bears could just be what Golden needs to boost his confidence.
6: I feel like once you're able to kind of find that groove and get in that groove, he's got all the tools to do it. You know, I believe obviously that I had all the tools to do it, and I still do. But all it takes is one play, one game to just kind of like that spark, and then it's kind of just off to the races at that point. So, like I said, I think that he has, taken that leap and, gotten that, confidence in himself to just go out there and just play fast.
5: Green Bay will be back on the practice field today before getting tomorrow off. 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
5: The Brewers had an off day yesterday out in California. That's after a tough series against the San Francisco Giants, dropping 2-3 to them. They're back on the field tonight against the Angels. First pitch coming at 8:40. For the Wisconsin Sports Zone Network, I'm Ebo.
8: Welcome into the program. Bill Michaels Show on a Friday edition. Rolling through Door County. Welcome back. Good to have you today. Not as warm as it was yesterday. A little bit cooler. A little cloudy, but that's okay. We are at Lake Fire Winery. We're in Bailey's Harbor, and that's where you can find us if you're out and about in the peninsula here. We would love to have you come by and say hello. We're going to be speaking of saying hello. Coming up in just a little bit, we're going to talk to Mike Clemens. Interesting stuff coming out of camp. I was reading some stuff from CBS Sports this morning. CBS Sports has picked the Packers to finish last in the division. I kid you not, last in the division. Which, maybe they read Rob Reichel's article. Who knows? Because Rob said that they were an 8-9 win team. But they were picked to finish last in the division, which is a little disconcerting, to be perfectly honest with you. But that being said, now they've got just something else that's maybe giving them billboard fodder. But that being said, we're going to talk about that. We're going to talk about we'll talk with Mike Clemens coming up here in a little bit. Brewers off yesterday, back at it again today, taking on the Angels. And now the Cubs have jumped into the Scooble mix, apparently, when it comes to getting that arm. I also saw a proposed trade that I can't remember who said it on the MLB Network, but that would send Made and Lara both to Detroit for Scooble. And somebody had sent it to me and said, hey, Bill, would you do that? No way I'd do that. Again, I'm all for making a run at it, but you're not going to give up one of your, a couple of your top two prospects in doing so. You're not going to do that. So I want to get into that discussion coming up as well, because that was one of the things we talked about yesterday. At what point do you just say, you know what, we're going to do this, and we're going to go for it and hedge our bets going into the postseason, specifically against the Dodgers. But now you've got Steve Phillips. Thank you very much, Wisco Greaves. Steve Phillips said it. Over in the MLB Network, said that would be the trade. And if that's the case, then you got to figure the Dodgers have really upped the ante when it comes to their minor league system. Maybe they're offering the number one and number two piece in their minor league system at this point. But the Dodgers, again, they don't necessarily need Scooble. One of the arguments for them is that, well, with the knee inflammation that Shohei Ohtani has right now and his inability to pitch right now, which I believe they're probably just going to save him for the postseason, that maybe they want to bring Scooble in to kind of fill out and round out that rotation. But anyway, we'll get into all of that coming up here in a little bit. You want to get a hold of the program? You can. 877-867-1670, 877-867-1670. 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I was listening to Ebo this morning, as a matter of fact, coming up as I was coming up the highway up to Bailey's Harbor. You can find us on Wisco Sports Zone. 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We're on Facebook, Instagram, and TikTok. You can find us there. And if you want to, follow some of the social media, which, by the way, I did a piece here at Lake Fire Winery, and not only out in the middle of the street where, thank God, I didn't get run over, but coming into the place, the inside, the bar area. But there's so much more when you walk through. You go to the patio, and then you go all the way to the back of the property, which sits right on the lake, and it's just a beautiful, beautiful view. So if you've never been here, I encourage you not only to go in and get yourself something to drink, but then head out back and experience everything they have to offer back here. That's on Facebook, Instagram, and TikTok under The Bill Michaels Show. You can listen to us, watch us each and every day on Twitch, Kick, LinkedIn, and catch the television show tomorrow night, 8 o'clock Central Time, on Saturday nights in Milwaukee on My24 TV. That is My24 TV. That's where you find us. So good stuff there. Grant Bills, how the hell are you doing today, man? What's going on?
10: I'm doing good this morning. I thought of you this morning while I am not enjoying the scenery and the fresh air and the delicious liquors and beverages of Door County. I went to a cigar store this morning.
8: Really? What for?
10: To get two cigars for the weekend, because I'm doing some fishing with some buddies, and I'm trying to leave town right after, and I'm busy today, so I'm like, I got to stop before work. So I was in the humidor, sweating, and, because it's warm and sticky in there, selecting a cigar, and I thought Bill would be proud to see me right now.
8: What was the cigar of choice that you ended up grabbing?
10: The champagne flavored, the yellow 15-year. They were like 15.
8: Perdomo?
10: Maybe. Let me Google.
8: Perdomo champagne 15th anniversary. That's a hell of a cigar.
10: I got one a couple weeks ago for a wedding, and I tell you what, Bill, I really liked it. And $15 for one cigar. It's a little spendy,
8: That's not bad. No. That's a little high, but that's still not bad.
10: And I've also gotten cigars for like $8 or $9, and then they're gross, and I don't want to smoke them. So it's like, well, if I'm going to do a cigar,
8: That's a really good cigar. That's mild. It's a long smoke. So, standing in whatever river it is you're going to for a long period of time, that's probably an hour and a half smoke.
10: Oh, yeah, this is the one. And it was good. Oh, I had one of these on, a golf course, a bachelor party. I just bought it randomly, I think on your advice. And I'm like, I'm going to save this because I really liked it. It wasn't too.
8: Yeah.
10: This is going to sound stupid. It's like saying that fish isn't too fishy. It wasn't too smoky. Too forced. It was just kind of an enjoyable, light, sweet little.
8: Exactly. But you're becoming somewhat of a mild connoisseur, and I like that. I've rubbed off on you.
10: Throw the C word around. I don't know if I've heard that yet.
8: That is awesome.
10: Well, thank you.
8: I'm completely thrilled at that. Well, me, I have already, I told earlier, whenever you work and we're working at a place that serves alcohol, like yesterday I didn't drink a beer. I didn't wake up and have beer in the morning. But I got here and they said, we do flights. And they've got spritzers now. So the wine business is good. They do ciders here, which they've got a cinnamon brown sugar cider that I would take my pants off and run naked down Main Street here because it's just that good if they said you had to do that to get it. It's that good. But now they have spritzers. And the spritzers are a little bit lighter. It's some of the wine with basically some spritzer in it, so to speak. But it's a little bit lighter alcohol content, too. So they said, here, you got to try these. Now, first of all, I'm a lightweight. You know that. But I said, I got to do it early because I can't have any alcohol in me when I'm driving the RV. So I've already been drinking today. That's the moral of my story. I've got three of the four spritzers completely gone at this point.
11: Attaboy.
8: I got one more to try. I got a cranberry spritzer that I'm going to try, and I got to get that down before 10:30. I figure everything will be out of my system by the time I get out of here at about 3 o'clock. So,
11: you're training for Oktoberfest a little bit, starting early and kind of coasting the rest of the day. That's really what it is.
8: Oktoberfest, behind me, you would have seen like a funnel and a bong and you know, the beer bong and everything else. And, yeah, no. And Ebo would have been laying on the floor with one arm up on the desk going, can you help me up? So, yeah. But no, I've not gone that far. Hey, did you see the CBS Sports report of picking the Packers to finish last in the NFC North?
11: No, but they're joining a crowded room, it sounds like. There's a lot of pessimism about the Packers.
8: There is. I'm surprised. I really am. They will, I think they're going to surprise a lot of people. I still stick with 11 wins, but if you go by the odds and the statistics and the analytics, and people are just kind of looking at, what did Ebo show you?
11: Just
8: For those that aren't watching on TV, I'm sorry, but Ebo walks in the room and shows you something, and you're giggling, and I'm like, okay, what is that?
11: No, he just had a texter or a caller to the show tell him to say hello to me and that he liked my shirt, and then Ebo sent him a picture of his middle finger through the window to me. He had to pass that along.
8: I was wanting to make sure I wasn't missing a trade or anything like that, and all of a sudden Scooble was going to the Cubs.
11: Yeah, Ebo has it. Yeah, he's the one who's breaking the story.
8: Yeah, well, you never know. He could have just stumbled upon it or something when he was thumbing through his phone while in a bathroom.
11: That's true.
8: So anyway, I have no idea where I was going with, but the fact that there's more and more and more people that are kind of jumping on the Packers to say it's going to be an 8-9 win season, but you go up by analytics and statistics, and it says that the teams that are coming into Lambeau Field specifically on odd nights, like a Sunday night, Monday night, Thursday night, statistically speaking, the home teams usually win those games. So if you go by the analytics and statistics, plus the fact that the Packers are a pretty good football team, you automatically, with, what is it, 9 home games, 7 of which are either 3:25 or Sunday night, Monday night, or Thursday night. So they've only got 2 noon games on the schedule this season. Well, except for the Lions game at the end of the year that has not been determined yet. But it's just, people are looking at the schedule and they're not looking at the analytics as to the actual time teams come in and how it throws them out of a rhythm. And so anyway, I just, you know, look, if it was all noon games on a Sunday, yeah, it'd probably be one hell of a schedule. But when you start thinking about teams coming into Lambeau Field on a Thursday night, on a Monday night, after a short week and things like that, and the Packers getting the mini buys and such, it kind of makes a little bit more sense that the Packers have somewhat more of a favorable schedule other than just by opponents alone, which is the reason I think, you know, I've told this before, my cousin, who's just kind of a football nerd, the last 3 out of 4 years has picked the Packers' schedule perfectly. And he's only been off by 1 game, and that was last year. He missed by 1 game. So anyway, long story short, I think people are overlooking the Packers. I think they're overlooking the talent they have. I think they're overlooking the fact that, yeah, they don't have a true number one wide receiver, but they got 3 really good guys. They got Tucker Kraft coming back. I'm not saying that all of a sudden they're picking them last because Luke Musgrave suddenly has a neck issue he's going to be out an indeterminate amount of time at this point. But I don't know why they're downgrading the Packers that much, or maybe they're just looking at specifically Kyler Murray with a really good roster and Caleb Williams and Ben Johnson and company taking the next step forward. But I was really kind of surprised with the amount of predictions that says the Packers are going to finish last. So we know our buddy Rob Reichel is, you know, he's 8-9 wins.
11: Well,
8: and probably finishing last.
11: They weren't that far off last year. I think that's a good reminder that Packers fans need is they were the 7th seed the last couple of years, but it's not like they were the 7th seed because, you know, the rest of the conference and the division was that dominant. And hey, the Packers won 12 games, but the Lions won 14 or the Bears won 13. Packers won 9 games.
8: Right.
11: You know, they were 9-7-1 last year. So it's not like they have to fall off the face of the earth to get last in this division if some things go right for the Vikings and if the Lions bounce back a little bit.
8: The our buddy Dwayne over in the live stream just said, well, there's so many questions and so many positions. I guess my question is, what questions are there? You know, because they got rid of Romeo Doubs and Dontayvion Wicks, does not weaken the team. If anything, it gives opportunities for, you know, for Christian Watson and company to step up and Matthew Golden to become more of a target. You're going to get Tucker Kraft back.
11: Came off the pup today, by the way.
8: He came off the pup today, for those that didn't know.
11: We'll hear more from Mike on that at the bottom of the hour.
8: Yeah. Oh, by the way, Mike Clement's coming up bottom of the hour. I don't know if I mentioned that yet or not. Your offensive line is in question. I don't dispute that, because Jordan Morgan being your left tackle, maybe that's one of the bigger questions on your offensive line. But Zach Tom is certainly more than capable right tackle. Anthony Belton, I think, is solid. You know, Banks, you know, we'll see when he comes. You know, did he come back yesterday by any chance?
11: Yep, and he said, and we can hear a little bit from Aaron Banks today. Mike sent some comments, but basically he says that was it the calf or the hamstring?
8: The calf. He had a calf issue,
11: Not a problem. It's not going to hamper him moving forward. It was just a little thing, it sounds like.
8: So, I mean, Banks and Sean Ryan are really your only question marks at this point. I think every team comes into a season with question marks. I don't think the Packers have more or less. I think what they did was they exchanged personnel for better personnel. I think they're better defensively than they were last year. Now, you know, that is also predicated upon the fact that you're going to have Micah Parsons. But I think they're better now. And also, let me say this. You can become better through elimination of attitude. And we've all talked about it. You, me, Mike, we've all been in that room where, we can't say this on the air, but we know this. There are people that are no longer with this team. I don't want to say they were cancerous or problematic, but just weren't necessarily pulling the rope in the same direction as others. Is that a fair way of putting it?
11: Yes. My pushback to that and my criticism would also be, then it's the coach's job and the other leaders on the team. It's their job to get those guys to fall in line and
8: yeah,
11: you can't just say, well, those guys suck, they're gone now.
8: No.
11: But what does that say about the rest of the team? And I know you know that, but I think we're giving the Packers a little bit of a pass. They just needed to get rid of the turds in the punch bowl. Well, why did you guys allow the turds in the punch bowl? Why didn't you scoop them out?
8: Exactly.
11: Why didn't you know what I mean?
8: That's part of it. Exactly. And I think there's questions. But, with coaching changes and other player personnel moves, I mean, every team loses 20% of their team. Every year, it just happens. So I think we look at it through such a microscope, in such a negative light because of the way the season ended, that I think, and I've said this before, when people, you know, ask me about, you know, Matt LaFleur and the angst, and I said, look, there's just a bitter taste in people's mouths. It started off so good. You got two wins over playoff teams when people said they couldn't beat those playoff teams, and that, damn it, they did. They came out and destroyed the Detroit Lions and made them just look bad. I mean, it wasn't destroyed like 42-7, but it was a beatdown. And then 4 days later, they knocked off the Commanders, and they beat a good Commanders team that went deep into the postseason the prior. And so we were all flying high. It was the stubbing of the toe and the inconsistency, I think, and the letdowns that really turned people sour. I don't think... Now, again, I'm waiting to find out. I don't think... I can't believe in my heart of hearts that's going to happen again this year. I can't. I mean, you're probably going to lose a game you shouldn't. You're probably going to win a game you shouldn't. But on a consistent basis of losing five games after you've had leads, specifically in the third quarter, almost statistically impossible to do that the Packers did last year, I don't think that happens again. And I think there's better personnel. And I've said this before and I'll say it again, if your culture from last year, the end of last year to this year, hasn't changed to the mentality of we have to get up and we have to finish out games, then nobody in that organization deserves to keep their job. And that's including a policy for making the dumbass decision to bring people back. So if it happens again, there is going to be so much egg to go around. Everybody's face is going to have some on it. So that's the reason I believe that it just will not happen again. So for people that look at the Packers and go, oh, yeah, they're not going to be there. That's not going to happen. What makes you believe that Kyler Murray is going to elevate the Minnesota Vikings to beyond the seven games a year that he plays well? Again, if you're a football knowledge person, you know that the turnovers don't necessarily travel each and every year, and the come from behind wins don't travel each and every year, and that softer schedule doesn't travel with the Bears each and every year. So you got to figure the Bears have three things already going against them. So I that's why I just I look at it a little more. Scrutinizing, I guess, might be the best way to put it. Anyway, we're going to talk with Mike Clements coming up on him in the hour about that. It's time for our first break. We're going to take a quick break. We're going to come back. A lot more to get to. Broadcasting live, Lake Fire Winery. Beautiful place up here on Barley's Harbor. And there's a shot of the patio and all the way back to the back of the trees, back edge of the trees where the lake is. I mean, it's just that close. It's a terrific place to come to. If you get a chance to come up and say hello, by all means, do so. We're going to go ahead and take a quick break. Stay tuned. We got a whole lot more of the Bill Michaels Show coming up right after.
0: Watching the game is fun, but watching the game while enjoying the Pep's Draft House Pizza is even more fun. 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
15: I don't know about you, but my social media feeds are flooded with lotions and potions and gadgets, all promising to unlock different components of longevity. 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There are four of them. Number one, nutrition. The Mediterranean diet really is the gold standard. Number two, exercise. You should be getting 150 minutes of moderate intensity exercise or 75 minutes of vigorous intensity exercise every week, plus strength training and stretching. Number three, sleep. Sleep is when your body and your brain repair themselves. 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And finally, number four, often gets forgotten, socialization. 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I'm Dr. Sanjay Gupta, helping you live a better life.
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19: Well, he just was feeling a little tightness, and just like most guys, we're going to be cautious, get a scan, and make sure he's good to go. 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
8: Welcome back, Bill Michaels Show. How we're looking, Friday edition. Already been drinking edition. Lake Fire Winery here in Bailey's Harbor in Door County. It's great to be here. Got out last night, and I didn't do as much as I wanted to. There was the threat of rain and storms all night. I know it rained up here, but in Sturgeon Bay, it started to drizzle a little bit. So I went downtown. I didn't want to get too far away because I looked at the radar, and I didn't want to get too far away. It was a lot of reds, greens, and yellows. So I thought, okay, I went to downtown, I went up in the lighthouse, and I went over to some of the marinas, I walked the storefronts and everything down there, and just kind of rode around a little bit, And then it started to rain a little bit harder. So then I went back. I went back to get in the RV, and I sat there, put the bike away, and I waited. And it just it looked like the end of the world, and it just never – it would come across the bay, and it would just evaporate. It really never rained. So I really didn't get a chance to get out and do much, but I know it rained up here. I know it stormed pretty good last night in the Bailey's Harbor area, but just never got a chance to really get out and do what I wanted to do. So a little bit more today, and then, you know, kind of go from there, and then we're going to have to come back and do it all again next year. That's the way I look at it. 877-867-1670, 877-867-1670. Want to hit us up, please feel free to go ahead and do so. Again, 877-867-1670. Got Matt LaFleur. We're going to hear from coming up at the top of the next hour, so stay tuned for that. Mike Clemens coming up here at the bottom of the hour as well. And we're going to hear from Sean, or not from Sean Ryan, but Keyshawn Nixon also coming up here momentarily. This one's from Dan. Dan brought up an interesting question. He said, do you think Goody is done creating the roster yet? So some of these questions that can then be answered. And, you know, he goes on about different positions. Right now, your roster is set. There's no changes. That's not going to happen. Right now it is what it is. Now, at the end of camp, when guys start getting cut, yeah, you're going to make some moves. You're going to make changes. But, yeah, when you, open up training camp, you're not, you know, other than maybe a kicker or maybe somebody that's just been floating around out there that's a free agent that's still looking for a job and all of a sudden realizing that they don't have a job, maybe they've held out for too much for too long. Maybe somebody like that's out there. But beyond that, you know, like DeAndre Hopkins, he just parted ways with the New England Patriots. Maybe a guy like that would be out there, but that's not somebody that the Packers would be interested in. Not going to happen. So, by the way, out of the 262, Detroit and Washington were not playoff teams. So what did they what they did in 2024 has zero bearing on what they did in 2025. That's not true at all.
11: I was going to say, that's
8: not true at all. So, in other words, if you beat Seattle on the opening night, like they're the defending champs, like that has no bearing on anything this season. You know, if you beat a decent team. Now, remember, they ended up with both with injuries, but at the time that you played them, they were both not banged up. Now, Detroit, you got it a good time because they were still trying to figure out their offense without Ben Johnson. But you can't say that. That's a dumb statement. That's a really dumb statement. Brad and Sergeant Bay, hey, Bill, how much potential of a lockout next season plays into the Brewers' decision to actually go for Scooble right now? I don't think any. To be honest with you, I don't think any. I think if they feel like they can get him and get him at a reasonable price, I think you go for it. But I don't think any. I mean, that might be somewhere in the back of your mind. But remember, Pat Murphy stated, and when we talk about the lockout coming into next year, and Pat didn't give us like a definitive, but he said, we're going to lose probably the spring training session. And then after that, I think things get worked out. Pat was very open about it. He was kind of feeling like, yeah, that, you know, we're not going to really lose much. They're going to end up figuring this thing out because it usually takes both the players and the owners to start losing money for them to really say, okay, let's get back to the bargaining table and kind of figure this thing out.
11: I don't think the upcoming lockout is really affecting too many things at the deadline. And I also don't think the result of this deadline will impact the lockout. You know, like I've heard some people on this show and on mine say, well, if the Dodgers get school, then you can guarantee, you know, a lockout next year. I think there's going to be a lockout either way. You know right. What I mean? Whether the Dodgers win the World Series or not, I think we're headed for a labor stoppage. I don't know how long, but I don't think the result of this trade deadline in this postseason is going to push it that far one way or another next year.
8: These things, they've
11: wanted to go to war over this for a long time. And I think the Dodgers, that might embolden the owners a little bit, but I don't think that's going to change
8: what
11: takes place next year.
8: Yeah, and again, you know, for those that are just tuning in, there's been a lot of rumors floating around out there about the Scooble deal. And, you know, I mean, the Mets have already started to, you know, they traded their reliever Minter. He goes over to the Twins. But we're still waiting to find out if you know, who is going to be the one as the dominoes begin to fall that's going to land Scooble. Because everybody, and even Scooble said, I read in the Detroit Free Press that he said that his last start the other day felt like that was the swan song for Detroit. He was kind of like led to believe that this is it. So as you walk off the mound, just kind of enjoy what it is to kind of go from there.
11: I don't remember how many innings he pitched. I think that he might have gone like 5 1/3. I think they gave him in a batter in the top of an inning and then let him come off. Like there was a big standing ovation. It was very, again, they pulled him in the middle of an inning. I think they gave him a batter at the top just to have that moment. So it seems all but done. Don't know where he's going, but it seems like he's out of there for sure.
8: If... the rumors are to be believed, Atlanta has also jumped in heavily on Scooble, I think, which now I'm kind of reading, and I got a text just while I was during the break that said it's more likely the Brewers are going to land Freddie Peralta than it is Scooble. And I don't doubt that, I mean, because I'm sure the price is going up. But if Atlanta has jumped into this, you kind of wonder what they're offering. Because if they're topping both the Brewers and the Dodgers for Scooble's services, you got to wonder what they've all of a sudden come up with. Because the Brewers and the Dodgers arguably have the top two minor league systems in all of baseball. And the Dodgers have cash on top of that. So to where if they don't, if they lose a couple of prospects, who cares? They go out and just buy more free agents. So you kind of wonder what the what all of a sudden the Braves have jumped into this thing with. So interesting. All right, enough about that. Let's get back into football. Mike Clemens is going to join us coming up here in a couple of minutes, so stay tuned. He is live in Green Bay at training camp, and we'll be talking to him. So much to go over. Matt LaFleur just finished speaking. Like I said, you're going to hear that coming up here in a little bit. Mike had a chance yesterday. He talked to he got a chance to talk to Tremont Williams, some of the guys that are there for the Hall of Fame dinner that was last night. Also, he's got Sean Ryan, who he had a chance to chat with. Aaron Banks, he had a chance to chat with. Marshawn Lloyd, he chatted with. And remember Mike's comment regarding Marshawn Lloyd is, I don't need to talk about him until we need to talk about him. So he actually had a chance to sit and chat with Marshawn Lloyd a little bit. So I'm going to see what that's all about as well. So interested to pick Mike's brain on all of that. Stay tuned. We're going to go and take a quick break. We're going to come back. Hey, Stenny's, I want to let you know that they have put together some packages and for volunteers as well. If you are in the Milwaukee area and you want to go to Menasha and help with the cleanup and everything that went on there after the storms had passed through that area, whether it's donation supplies or you just want to go up and volunteer to, you know, move wood or whatever it happens to be, they could use people, and they're running shuttles up to Menasha, up to the drop-off point for the volunteers. So they said, hey, anything they can do to help. Second and National and Walker's Point, also on Watertown Road in Pewaukee, that's a Lake Country location, and the North Shore location is on West Dodges Bay Road in Mequon. You can stop there as well, but they're doing everything they can to run supplies and volunteers up to the Menasha area after the tornado, the EF3 tornado ripped through there earlier this week. When we come back, Mike Clemens is going to join us. Don't go anywhere. We'll be back.
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12: If you had the same offensive line in Week 17 that you had when you start camp, what would that mean to you?
13: I think we'll get Aaron Banks back out there today. He'll do some stuff, so we'll come off PUP, which is good. No, I like our group. You know, I like the depth of it. I've always talked about the versatility of that group. I

0: think we've got some guys in places this year that make a little bit more sense. And I think, you know, that continuity, hopefully, if we can stay healthy, will benefit us moving forward.
1: The words of Brian Gutekunst, talking about the continuity of the offensive line and all the issues that they had last year. Elton Jenkins went down. Rasheed Walker really never got into a rhythm. Banks started with a hammy. And obviously, Zach Tom was in and out. Belton came in, then he was out. And Sean Ryan was moving over. And there was a lot of mismatching going on. And this year, it seems to be where, at least confidence-wise, they're much, much more settled and feeling like this is the right group of guys, and they're playing the right guys in the right position. Mike Clemens in Green Bay, brought to you by the Bay Motel. 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Mike Clemens now joining us in Green Bay. Michael, how you doing today? Did we lose Mike again?
2: Yeah, there's something with the phone I got to figure out. Mike will just call us back, but I don't know why it's doing this. I'll pull some strings back.
1: We did the big build-up yesterday to Mike, too. It was like this unbelievably just brilliant, here we go, in-depth conversation, and it just all went to crap immediately.
2: The big build-up. You make it sound like a Seinfeld thing. Let's
1: try it
2: again.
1: Was. It was a huge build-up. Is Mike Clemens there?
2: Mike, what is... I don't know if he's calling us on a landline or a cell.
1: Mike fell asleep on his car. Sounds like he just turned a key on his car. We'll see if we can get Mike back on the line. So, hey, by the way, until then, we are at Lake Fire Winery. We are in Bailey's Harbor. And I was telling you before just a couple of things about this place. First of all, they've got the wine spritzers now. They've got the lemon, the raspberry, and the cranberry. The cranberry's just been introduced. I think we're the first ones to tell that, too, because they've been hinting about what flavor it's going to be. And, yeah, I mean, you're in the state of Wisconsin, so, of course, it's going to be a cranberry. No artificial flavoring. Our ingredients, and a 4.5% alcohol, just an FYI. But here at Lake Fire, it's fun, it's relaxing, it's for the family, it's for the pets, it's whatever you have, you can come by. They've got the tasting room, the patio, the waterfront. And by the way, if you haven't seen the video, go to the video that I have online. I put it on Instagram and Facebook. It'll be on TikTok a little bit later on today, but you can find it over there, and just a walk through the place. Also, they've got event space. They get a lot of bachelorettes where they don't have parties. They just get them where they call and say they're on their way, and then they're here. And yeah, that's just a mess within itself, I can only imagine. But they've got rehearsals, weddings, live music every Friday from 5 to 7. By the way, the Foxfire Affair, is playing here at 5 o'clock tonight. So if you're going to be around here in Bailey's Harbor. And the original, which is Forgotten Fire Winery, which is the same thing. They've got the wines, the ciders, the spritzers. 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Both places really good.
2: So we have Mike, and I'm glad, because I think with every technical difficulty, you're just going to crack another drink back there. So I'm glad we have him here. Yeah,
1: I've got one left, and that's the cranberry spritzer. So Mike is saving me from drinking that. Michael, how you doing, pal?
3: Pretty good. Got the news. Tucker Kraft coming off the PUP this morning.
1: Yeah, how about that?
3: Yeah, after coming back from the ACL, that doesn't mean he's going to be an 11-on-11 team. But that means that he can start working on some of the walkthroughs, because they, you know, he can't even touch the grass for that when you're on PUP at night.
1: Right.
3: But Tucker Kraft, you know, is taking the next step in his recovery to get on the field. Aaron Banks started out on the PUP, then he came back on because he's been dealing with a calf injury and has been limited so far in practice, you know, watching during some of the 11-on-11s. And so I got a chance to check in with the left guard yesterday and asked, how's he doing so far this week?
4: Felt good. I feel like we're making steps in the right direction. I felt like I was able to be explosive and go out there and, you know, work hard for what they gave me. So.
5: You think about the pads you want on Monday? You think there's any chance he'll be back by then, or is this going to be a little bit?
4: We'll see. We're taking it day by day and, you know, just trying to get healthy right now.
1: Mike, I had said earlier that you and I talked last year about Marshawn Lloyd, and you said, "Well, we don't have to talk about Marshawn Lloyd until we have to talk about Marshawn Lloyd." Well, apparently you talked to Marshawn Lloyd
3: extensively, and you know, when you go to him, it's been the same conversation for 2 years, and you can't blame the guy. I mean, remember just when he got healthy the year before last, Then he had an appendix attack. He had, had appendicitis.
1: Yeah.
3: And had to have that surgery, which ended, you know, his rookie season. But I went to him and I said, okay, so, and he had some great runs yesterday. He looked good. It's just helmets and shorts, but you can see the burst. And I said, do you realize now, for 2 years, you're drafted out of USC third round. They've been holding the RB2, the backup to Josh Jacobs' job for you for 2 years. I don't think Emmanuel Wilson is here if this guy had taken off in his rookie season, right? And I asked Marshawn Lloyd, do you realize they've been holding that job for you for 2 years?
6: Honestly, I do know that, you know, I can be a good, you know, help to the team. And I know what I'm able to do and how they what they think of me. I think I can really do something really special. So I'm excited. As far as, like, the RB2 and, you know, what position, like, I'm not really thinking about where I'm going to be at, but I just know that I'm going to be on the field somehow. And wherever they want me to be, if it's anywhere, I'm ready to go.
1: So, Mike, we've seen flashes from him. They're just so few and far between. You know what I mean?
3: Yeah, yeah. But we saw the speed yesterday. Now we turn to the defense. And you talk about Jordan Love coming to the line of scrimmage and trying to figure out, what is Jonathan Gannon, the new defensive coordinator, showing me now? Like, they're showing three safety formations. And we talked to David McKinney about that. We talked to Keyshawn. And I think that that's probably Gannon also trying to put his best players on the field. So that's why it's not unusual to see Xavier McKinney, Evan Williams, and Javon Bullard dropping back. It changes some of the coverages. But here's an interesting thing. So Jeff Hafley comes in from Boston College and was here for 2 years. Remember last year they had the Ball King thing that one of his assistants played.
1: And the turnovers were nil last year. I mean, they didn't hardly have any turnovers.
3: Joe Barry, his defense had more turnovers than takeaways than Jeff Hafley did last year.
1: That's a kick in the nuts.
3: This question was asked to Matt LaFleur by Rob Reichel earlier this morning.
7: And your takeaways the last 3 years defensively have gone 18, then 31, then 14. And when you break that down, is there a rhyme or reason maybe for that fluctuation?
8: Yeah, I mean, I think that's this is one of the secret sauces that everybody's trying to figure out. How do you get the ball back? Certainly, it's been a point of emphasis, and I feel like last year we emphasized it as much, if not more, than any other year, and it just, they didn't come. So in order to get the ball back at times, you might have to be a little bit more aggressive defensively. I think when you look at some of the teams that are able to take the ball away, you see that.
1: Mike, that goes hand in hand with taking some chances, and they did not play a lot of chance football last year. They played a lot of back, keep everything in front of you, didn't take a lot of chances. My guess is, veterans-wise, Hargrave, McKinney, those guys, they probably have met with Jonathan Gannon, and there's a concentration for that this year, right?
3: Well, and how did Xavier McKinney, after picked up in free agency, they talked him into signing here. Keyshawn Nixon was there at that dinner we talked about. He gets 8 interceptions, you know, his first year. He was down to 2. And Jeff Hafley, the defensive coordinator, say, like, well, they're just not throwing the ball his way. And then Rashawn Gary, 7.5 interceptions, or sacks, quarterback sacks. And then Micah Parsons goes down, and he's got nil for the rest of the season.
1: Yeah.
3: And Hafley would say, well, you know, we've talked to him about that, and there's some things he can correct. So we never really got any answers out of Hafley. It's going to be interesting to see how Hafley turns out with the Miami Dolphins. But I thought of this. Bill, if you've got a new boss, if the guy comes in and says, so, tell me about your career, you're not going to be impressed. If the guy says, well, hey, listen, I've heard about your career in Cincinnati, your years with the Packers radio network, you started your own network, and you'd be impressed, right?
1: Yeah.
3: So I said that to McKinney. I said, when Jonathan Gannon came, because I also know that he's got the same agent as Buda Baker out there with the Arizona Cardinals.
1: Right.
3: So I went to McKinney yesterday. I said, so when Gannon and these new coaches came in, how much did they know about you in that first meeting?
9: talking about from the coaches, you're saying?
10: Yeah. When they first came in, you know, I was able to meet with everybody that was new. You know, they know, you know, what I can do. And they know even I could give and do a lot more. And I set a high expectation for myself. The bar is high for me. I know that. So when we had them conversations, it's not something that I don't already know. They're just saying it from, you know, their perspective and what they see. And ultimately, you know, they're trying to assist me to keep elevating my game, which is, you know, what I'm aiming to do.
11: And as a player, are you calling other players that have been coached by these guys?
10: So it's funny because so my agency, Athletes First, when we went to, we had like a little like a camp. Yeah, it was like a trip, and like all the pretty much all the guys were there, and Buddha was there. So I was able to talk with him a little bit about JG and, you know, how he was personality. Well, obviously I got time to spend with him at OTAs, but just from his experience, I wanted to kind of talk to him, ask him some questions about the defense and different things. So we was able to chat it up a little bit and, you know, give a little information here and there. So it's cool.
12: Like safeties, doesn't he?
10: Yeah, hell yeah. For sure. And he gives us a lot of, like, responsibility, which, you know, the safety is the quarterback of the defense. I like responsibility, so I think it's good because I'm able to learn, you know, different things and also become more of a student of the game than I was, you know, before. It helps me keep elevating my game.
1: You know, Mike, it's interesting to listen to him talk about that. Then you look at another guy in the secondary like a Keyshawn Nixon, and depending on who you talk to and what Packer fan you talk to, some of them say there's some quality there. I don't think he's the number one, but I think he's decent depth. Others say just he's terrible, you know, depending on who you talk to and on what play they're specifically talking about. So Keyshawn Nixon's probably got a lot of eyes on him in this camp, too.
3: Yeah, you know, everyone calls him CB1, and I guess he is going in, but look what who did they draft, you know, with their first pick? And Cecil, right? And they brought in Benjamin, you know, St. Juice, and I don't know, there might be some competition out there. In the meantime, Keyshawn Nixon came in, met his new defensive coordinator, Jonathan Gannon, who showed the lowlights. I mean, Keyshawn makes the winning interception against the Bears, and he gives up the winning touchdown to the Bears. And remember that stupid jump in the huddle thing he did?
1: Yeah.
3: You know, after the play that cost him 15 yards? So Keyshawn was asked about how much reviewing last year's tape prepare him for this year under a new defense.
13: I think it helped a lot. Just going over the film and just watching the mistakes I made and just, you know, some of the dumb penalties that I gave up, just not knowing, understanding what, you know, the levels of it, what it takes. But, you know, I feel like I had a really strong year to start it, but definitely ready to prove myself again this year for sure.
1: How is he taken? How the special teams guys, by the way, taken to Cam Accord as opposed to Rich?
3: Well, Cam Accord is a, you know, younger, fast. I mean, he's running all the field and yelling and screaming. You know, he's a different kind of energy. Keyshawn Nixon, you know, goes back with Rich Bisaccia to the Raiders and as a return man for Green Bay and all that. Keyshawn, you know, was out of South Carolina, and Rich Bisaccia has gone back to Clemson, so there's always a little thing behind them. So we were talking to Keyshawn, how does this Cam Accord compare to Rich Bisaccia as your special teams coordinator?
13: He's a wiry guy, a little different than Rich. Rich is more old school and kind of demanding. He's more open and listening, so I like that aspect in him. Yeah, I miss Rich, though. But
14: he went to your rival, though, right? Clemson is a rival.
13: I texted Rich this morning and gave him a middle finger, so he'll be okay.
15: Did Rich respond to your text?
13: Who, Rich?
15: Yeah, did he respond to the middle finger?
13: Yeah, of course.
15: What did he respond with?
13: Send me one back.
14: Is that a usual occurrence? You guys usually, is that a thing between you?
13: Always. Since 2019.
15: Yeah.
13: Actually, before that, Rich ran my pro day when I came out of college, and he's been trying to be up under me ever since.
16: So your text string is just middle finger after middle finger.
13: Middle fingers and pictures. That's it. Yeah, he likes to send old pictures of me and him. He needs to let it go. He left us.
1: Interesting stuff. Mike, let's do this. Hang on. Mike Clements joining us in Green Bay. 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We're in Bailey's Harbor up in Door County. Mike's in Green Bay. 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We got more after.
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18: 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Even though you walk every day, Dana does say you can make small adjustments to immediately improve your walking mechanics. 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
24: We're always talking after play. It's nice when you get that little break and when the other groups kind of go. You can go back. We get the iPad right there. We can watch the play unfold and talk about things right there on the field, which is nice. And then we get back to the meeting room and talk about it again. But, no, all these guys are hungry. They want to ask questions, make sure we're on the same page, and that's how it's supposed to be.
1: Jordan Love. His discussion joining us, brought to you by the Bay Motel in Green Bay. 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Mike Clemens joining us up there. Mike, you had the Hall of Fame dinner, man. That's always a nice treat because you can see a lot of faces that we've seen from years ago that get a chance to come back. And while you recognize the faces, everybody's either put on a few pounds, they look a little bit better. Big giant offensive linemen have thinned out a little bit, but it's great to see the guys again.
3: Ron Wolf, the GM, built the 90s team. He came back from his retirement home in Florida just because Earl Dotson, his right tackle, was there, a guy that he drafted in the third round out of a satellite school in Texas. And, you know, it's 1995. Favre gets his first MVP. You've not got Reggie White. You win the division, you beat the 49ers, and you lose to the Cowboys again. And so Earl talked about that Favre got on the plane and said, boys, next time we're going to win the Super Bowl. This was Earl Dotson last night at the HOF.
0: I'm going to be honest with you. We should have more than one Super Bowl win. You know, we left some things on the table, and Dallas was one of them. And like I said, when you turn around, you have your leader get up there and say, we're going to win the Super Bowl. Guess what? We've got to work on winning the Super Bowl. So that's what we did. And like I said, hey, the guys we had, once we set our mind to something, you couldn't stop us.
1: Which was true. I mean, that team became a dominant team. It was unfortunate they didn't win the second one because they just figured they were going to roll their helmets out there and get the win.
3: Now, lost to John Elway and the Broncos and Mike Shanahan. And then Tremont Williams, the other inductee into the Packers Team Hall of Fame last night. And Tremont talked about, you know, being a kid, they had to work four or five different jobs in high school just to help the family out. Literally picking in the cotton fields of Louisiana, working in a factory, carrying around heavy metal. But a high school player, he went to a Louisiana Tech game, and he and his buddy said, you know, we're as good as these guys. So he walks on to Louisiana Tech. The Packers keep track of him. They see him get picked up by the Texans undrafted, and as soon as the Texans released him, they bring him here. I remember that play that Tremont had on Family Night where he chased down a guy, a ball carrier, from 20 yards from behind. There was just this blur. And then, of course, he becomes the starting corner for the Packers. And in 2010, you know, you knew that you had a potential Super Bowl team. Then they had those injuries, 15 guys in IR. Yeah. They managed to get on the run. They're playing the Falcons and Matt Ryan, and he gets that pick, a pick six for 70 yards. He talks about picking off Matt Ryan and the Falcons in the divisional playoff game.
2: You guys will see that I wasn't necessarily ready at the snap. Me and Nick Collins were still talking when they snapped the ball. But immediately when I realized they snapped the ball, I just ran directly to the out route. But the play call that Dom called was the safety actually was rolling over the top, so I was able to be aggressive anyway. And nonetheless, man, this is the perfect time. You know, they're not trying to score. They're really just trying to get in field goal range. So it was just the perfect time, you know, to be aggressive and go after the ball. And I did that, and, of course, it's history now.
1: As they say, the rest is history. Mike, what's coming up this weekend?
3: I don't know. I was listening to Tremont there, do you remember when we covered that first Matt LaFleur Aaron Rodgers game against the Bears in the 100th anniversary, right?
1: Yeah.
3: And the defense shut down the Bears' offense, and we said, Tremont, what was the key? He says, we just let Mitch play quarterback.
1: Right. Exactly.
3: I
1: just
3: love
1: let
3: that
1: Mitch
3: line.
1: Be the quarterback, yeah.
3: Yeah. Hey, today they're in spider pads, sort of shells, and on Monday will be the first day in pads here at Packers training camp. They have tomorrow off for meetings, but Sunday at 10:30, Monday at 10:30, free and open to the public, Packers training camp practices.
1: Mike, great stuff, buddy, and we will talk to you again on Monday, okay? If anything
3: Thanks,
1: breaks,
3: Bill.
1: Call us. All right, bud, talk to you soon. There you go. Mike Crumman's joining us for a couple of minutes on the Hotline. That fast, 1 hour down, 1 hour yet to go, 3 hours yet to go. In the next hour, Matt LaFleur, you're going to hear him.
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5: This is a Wisconsin Sports Zone update.
6: Well, it was day 2 of Packers training camp in Green Bay yesterday, and after missing day 1 with a hamstring injury, cornerback Keyshawn Nixon was back working with the first-team defense. This offseason, there had been some talk of Nixon wanting a new contract. He was standoffish in the locker room when asked about it, saying that's between the Packers and his agent. Meanwhile, Jordan Love, he continued to look for second-year wide receiver Matthew Golden yesterday. Packers expecting a jump from Golden after an uneven year 1. Christian Watson, he believes that touchdown in the playoffs against the Bears could just be what Golden needs to boost his confidence.
25: You know, I feel like once you're able to kind of find that groove and get in that groove, you know, obviously, you know, he's got all the tools to do it. You know, I believe, obviously, that I had all the tools to do it, and I still do. That all it takes is one play, you know, one game to just kind of like that spark, and then it's kind of just off to the races at that point. So, I mean, like I said, I think that he has, you know, taken that leap and, you know, gotten that, you know, confidence in himself to just go out there and just play fast.
6: Green Bay will be back on the practice field today before getting tomorrow off. Turning to Wisconsin. They begin their fall camp next Thursday. Badgers enter year 4 of the Luke Fickell era and still looking for a winning record in conference play and to avoid missing a bowl game for a third straight season.
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6: The Brewers had an off day yesterday out in California. That's after a tough series against the San Francisco Giants, dropping 2-3 to them. They're back on the field tonight against the Angels. First pitch coming at 8:40. For the Wisconsin Sports Zone Network, I'm Ebo.

0: welcome in. For those of you that weren't joining us the first hour of the program, we're now glad you are here all throughout the great state. WKTY on La Crosse, our friends at WMAM in Marinette and Menominee up in that area, our friends down at Queen Bee Radio in Platteville, our friends in Tomahawk, WJJQ. Obviously, our four full hours broadcasting over there in Green Bay on WDUZ. Always great to have everybody on board. 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They always say, hey, don't forget about us. 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We're on Facebook, Instagram, and TikTok. I did some stuff earlier today on social media, so if you can see it, it's here at Lake Fire Winery in Bailey's Harbor on Facebook and Instagram, so you can see that stuff there. In case you've never been here before, also you can find us on TikTok. You can find us on the Twitch app, the Kick app, the LinkedIn app as well. And we're on My24 TV. That's My24 TV in Milwaukee, 8 o'clock Central Time on Saturday nights. It's a great place to watch the television show. So there you go. In Green Bay, just a little while ago, Matt LaFleur spoke to the media. I want to make sure we get all of this in before we move on to anything else. We'll talk some Brewers baseball. Got more Packers football to cover. CBS Sports picking the Packers to finish last in the division, among others. And Matt LaFleur addressing all just a little while ago. Take a listen.
1: Matt, you're a son was trying to be one of us in the locker room yesterday. Are you raising him to be one of us?
2: What was he doing in the locker room?
1: He was asking questions and taking video.
2: Yeah. I did not know that. I'm glad I do know that, so I can address that.
3: He did a good job.
2: Did he? What did he ask?
3: He did ask.
2: Well, that's not a high bar, Bill.
3: I know. He did ask for your batting rating as a coach.
2: Oh, okay.
3: He got 99.
2: All right.
4: He was asking guys if you guys should run the ball more.
2: Yeah. Do you want us to run the ball more?
4: No, sir.
2: Okay.
4: You gonna let Jordan Love cook this
2: year? Yeah, we're gonna let him cook.
5: Man, he did say he wanted to be one of us. You probably want to talk him out of that, right?
2: Hey, whatever he wants to do, he can do. He better go at it hard, though.
1: Keyshawn was saying yesterday that he likes how you have them practicing because you're not being as brutal as in years past and you're taking care of them. Is that a concerted effort or is that just an observation?
2: I didn't know we were taking care of them. I mean, it's been pretty much the same rep count we've had. I will say this. I think our guys are doing a much better job of just our procedure. So we're getting the same amount of work done in a much smaller amount of time. So I think there's, I mean, you always want to be efficient, but I think that's more credit to our players. We're trying to get the calls in a little bit quicker, but they're transitioning, and ultimately it's on them. So we have had to scale back a little bit of the rep count just because of the number of guys that we've had out early in camp, but hopefully we can build upon that as these guys progress back into practice.
4: Mentioning the plays getting in quicker, is that or was that in any way part of your kind of breaking down of the offense and kind of trying to build back up something along the lines of getting a better tempo as far as the operation goes?
2: Yeah, I think that was definitely a point of emphasis this offseason, just trying to get in and out of the huddle a little bit quicker. You know, I think any time an offense approaches the line of scrimmage, the faster they approach the line of scrimmage, the more pressure it puts on the defense. So, yeah, that was a big point of emphasis.
6: Will we finally see some live field goals today?
2: No.
6: Okay. When might that happen?
2: Most likely on, Sunday?
7: Is Adrian Cooper okay?
2: Yeah, it's standard training camp nicks and bruises, and you know, we'll warm him up, see how he feels. If he's feeling good, he'll be out there. If not, we'll be cautious with a guy like him.
4: Matt, on Baldwin's interception, which looked like a great kind of break on the ball, a great play on defense, but was there miscommunication between the quarterback and the receiver? It looked like the receiver wasn't even looking for it.
2: Yeah, he's. I would say that he's got to get his eyes back, and a worst case scenario, break that ball up. Our defense was playing a single high. We were running a double move. We'd like to get a little bit more width on that, but there was certainly an opening in there. It's just we got to go attack that football. But that was a hell of a play by Jono.
8: At a play like that or Marlon Brown's pick the day before, those are guys that are obviously trying to make an impression and make
2: absolutely
8: a three-man roster. What is that? You got a lot more work to do, obviously, but what does a play like that do for those type of guys?
2: Well, I think it gives them a lot of confidence. And ultimately, you know, if you're more confident when you're out there, you're probably going to play a lot better. So I'm excited about all those guys, especially the guys that haven't had a ton of exposure, just as we progress throughout camp and then into those preseason games, just to get a great evaluation on them.
9: I know the pads aren't on, but what have you seen from Felton throughout the offseason as he's gotten more snaps at guard?
2: Yeah, I think there's been a lot of great moments, and then there's certainly some things, like most players, that you got to clean up. And he's a young guy, so I would expect him to just, the more reps he gets, the better he will be.
5: Matt, your takeaways the last 3 years defensively have gone 18, then 31, then 14. And when you break that down, is there a rhyme or reason maybe for that fluctuation?
2: Yeah, I mean, I think that's this one of the secret sauces that everybody's trying to figure out. How do you get the ball back? Certainly, it's been a point of emphasis, and I feel like last year we emphasized it as much, if not more, than any other year, and it just, they didn't come. So, you know, I think some of it is just in order to get the ball back at times, you might have to be a little bit more aggressive defensively. I think when you look at some of the teams that are able to take the ball away, you see that. So, but, you know, there's a lot of variables that go into being able to get the ball away.
10: Just saw Tucker Kraft biking with his helmet. Is he off the PUP list today?
2: Has that been confirmed? Okay, sorry. I was in meetings, so I was waiting on that one. But yes, thank you, Jason. Good assist.
10: Where's Kamal Haddon at with his recovery from injury?
2: I think he's close. I would say he's close. He certainly looked really fast on Marlon's interception as he was streaking down the sideline. So we made a joke of that in the team meeting as I showed that one. I was like, hey, Kamal, you look pretty good. He said he's ready to go, but ultimately that's a medical decision.
8: Matt, going back to Eagle Eye Andy noticing that in the photo, what is your plan then now that he's going to be out there? What approach are you going to take with Tucker?
2: It'll be no team. So we're just going to kind of, you know, get them back ingrained into the process and into individual. What's great is when they do come off PUP, then now he can partake in some of the walkthrough periods, especially that we do in the evenings. So just to get them back hearing the call, lining up, and then just going through that.
4: Is there a long-term concern on Jager Burton?
2: No long-term concern.
8: Have you got any further information on Luke in terms of long-term concerns?
2: No, I think that will work itself out, but it's not going to be in the short term.
7: Is there a plan for getting Wyatt and Tom, some of those long-term injury guys, into team stuff?
2: Yeah, but again, I think that's going to be down the road a little bit. So whether it's next week or after family night, I think remains to be seen.
11: What's your plan for tomorrow without the practice? What do you do? What's your day like?
2: Well, tomorrow's a good opportunity for us as a staff just to kind of get ahead. So we'll make sure we have a plan for the next three practices before we have another off day. And then there's always some projects that we're doing, trying to look ahead for things that are upcoming in the future.
7: Sunday full pads, or is that go kind of going between and go full pads on Monday?
2: Trying to think what day is today. Friday? No, Monday will be the first full padded practice, so it's the fifth practice.
11: Do they allow shells on Sunday, or is that just still?
2: It's, yeah, so you mean those spider pads that we wear? Yeah, so they'll be out there in those today, so the guys will look a little bit bigger.
7: Good. Thank you.
2: All right, guys, thanks.
0: There you go. That's Matt LaFleur and talking to me. Some interesting stuff if you're kind of playing along, so to speak. The question that Rob Reichel had about getting the ball back, it's when he talked about the aggressiveness, that's 100% correct. There was a lot of times last year that the defense played a little Joe Barry-esque, where they were trying to keep everything in front of them, and that's basically because at times when you play to the talent you have, if you don't have talent to play aggressively and you don't have talent that can cover and that can be really press man and things like that, you don't create a lot of turnovers, because it's usually keeping the ball and keeping the running back or keeping the ball carrier, the receiver, whatever, in front of you. The only time you're going to get a turnover is usually when you punch it out. They weren't getting picks hardly at all, and fumbles were few and far between, because what we saw early in the season was the gang tackling and you know, guys trying to punch the ball out of what they weren't successful at doing it, and they were also picking up extra yards because of it. So they backed off on that. That was one of the reasons, I think, more so than anything, when you don't get a lot of turnovers, it's usually because you don't have a lot of athletes in the back end of your defense. That's just my opinion, but that's what I saw last year. He talked about Tucker Kraft coming off the PUP, which is good. And as far as getting Tucker reintegrated, he talked also about very slow, getting through the walkthroughs and working him back in. You can't just all of a sudden say, well, he's back so you can practice, because you can't do that. Not with that type of an injury. You got to let him go through the walkthroughs, get familiarity, and then start ramping up slowly just to see how the knee performs. Because the one thing you don't want, and what we saw when you brought back David Bakhtiari, was suddenly there was swelling and there was water and there was management of that, and it never really healed properly. Not to say that that was the reason why, but it's just because everybody heals differently. But they're going to take it real slow with him. The Jagger Burton thing is good, because that's not going to be a long-term issue either. The Luke Musgrave thing, Grant, we still don't know the details on what the neck injury is, right? We don't know specifics in that.
12: No, and I bookmarked something yesterday, and I bookmark like 100 things a day, so apologies. I think I'll be able to find it. Basically, what I saw is that they are going to wait for the symptoms to subside.
0: Right.
12: Which to me feels like, well, we'll see if it gets better. Like, I don't think they,
0: right,
12: based on what I've read, I don't know that they have a super clear cut diagnosis of what this is, the timeline.
0: It happened in a drill.
12: Yeah.
0: Correct me if I'm wrong.
12: I believe so.
0: And then when he went, it was bothering him. Then when he went to physical, they said, oh, wait a minute, you got this. But we still don't know what this is.
12: Andy Herman tweeted yesterday, Packers hopeful that Musgrave's symptoms will subside over time.
0: Yeah. That's interesting. Because you wonder, I mean, there's three things that Goody said we don't mess with: the neck, the head, and the heart.
12: Mm-hmm.
0: And, you know, obviously we saw Nick Collins go down with a neck injury, JerMichael Finley go down with a neck injury, Brooks early on in my career here in Wisconsin went down with an injury of similar ilk. You know, we've seen numerous guys, when it comes to a neck injury, they don't mess with that. They err on the side of caution for forever. So you just wonder what the severity of the neck injury is on Luke Musgrave, because it's nothing that they've said, hey, it's going to require any kind of surgery.
12: No,
0: they just wonder if it's a disc or swelling.
12: They haven't given it's a stinger, it's a this. And stingers can be significant.
0: Right.
12: That ended A.J.
0: Yep.
12: Dillon's Packers career, basically,
0: right,
12: a couple of years ago. I'm still planting my flag on the take that I don't think Luke Musgrave is a Packer week one. Or maybe they IR him, you know, before the year,
0: yeah,
12: or something like that. But I think he's a cut candidate or a change of scenery type trade before week one, in my opinion.
0: Yeah. You can't trade him with a neck injury, but if there's something else there, who knows? But yeah, that's interesting. And he was a second round draft choice. Still has it. And Matt LaFleur still spoke highly of him. I mean, he didn't go overboard to praise him, but he still spoke highly of him when was asked about him early on in the opening presser, and said, hey, with his speed, there's a lot of versatility, there's a lot of things to do. It sounded like he was still part of that plan. It's just, you know, the ability to get on the field and then obviously catch passes. We'll go from there. I talked a little bit about Devontae Wyatt. Talked about how they're probably going to bring him back and start really reintegrating him after family night. So that's good news. And then obviously talked a little bit about the full pads going on Monday and evaluations and such coming up tomorrow. So that's kind of where camp stands right now. But the good news is, it sounds like the majority of guys that have had some kind of an injury of some type, it's not something that's debilitating, it's not something that's keeping them out long term, and it's something that very slowly a lot of these guys are going to be reintegrated back into the fold. So there you go. All right, let's do this. We'll step away. We'll take a quick break. We are broadcasting live. We are here in Door County. We're at Bailey's Harbor, as a matter of fact, Lake Fire Winery, where they've got an assortment of spritzers and wines and all kinds of different stuff, ciders, you name it. They work with Jay Henry on different bourbons and whiskeys and things like that. So many things. And just a beautiful back area, which goes all the way over to the lakefront. And I had showed that a little bit earlier today, if you were watching. I mean, that's a view of the patio for those that are watching at home. And then, obviously, you go a little bit further back, and that's back where the tent area is. And then beyond that, there's probably another 20, 30 yards, and that goes all the way down to the lakefront. It's just a beautiful, beautiful place. So if you get a chance to swing by all means, come on by and say hi. We got more of the Bill Michaels Show live up here in Door County coming up next.
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16: A better life with Dr. Sanjay Gupta.
17: There are lots of things you can measure to get an idea of how healthy you are at any given moment. Temperature, heart rate, blood pressure, just to name a few. But how about how healthy you will be and how long you're likely to live? According to a new study out of the University at Buffalo, two simple strength tests are pretty accurate at predicting longevity in older women. One is hand grip strength, and the other is how quickly people can stand up from a seated position without using their arms. By the way, I remember interviewing former President Jimmy Carter when he was quite old and being really impressed how he just popped out of the chair without using his arms. Not a lot of older people can actually do that. But I think the message here is that maintaining strength as you age is going to help you perform everyday activities, but also help you avoid injury and stay independent. I'm Dr. Sanjay Gupta, helping you live a better life.
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22: Micah Parsons suffered a torn ACL on December 14th. He had surgery on December 29th, which also included a meniscus cleanup. With a strict 9-month recovery timeline, the expectation has always been for Micah to miss some games to start the 2026 season. But for him, longevity is the top priority.
1: Doc put it the best way like this. He was like, because of who you are, you're going to feel good. But we got to control you from feeling too good. Sometimes you just got to lose the battle so you can win the war. You know, so that's how long this process is. Every month, you're going to get a little bit better. Every day, you're going to get a little bit better. It's not one of them things where it's like, I'm going to be feeling terrible for months at a time. Every day, you're going to get stronger, and you're going to feel yourself getting stronger. And sometimes people are like, man, I feel like I can do a little bit more, but you got to press the brake. You know what I mean? Make sure we're not moving too fast. Like I said, the goal for me is to complete the season and playoffs, pushing towards the championship. The goal isn't for me to go out there and re-hurt myself, trying to force myself to be back in the first few games.
22: The Packers were 9-3-1 at the time Micah got hurt last season. Then they went 0-5 without him. We'll see how they fare without him to start 2026. That's today's training camp report. I'm Marcus Eversall from The Fan.
3: From the Rockers to the Timber Rattlers to the Milwaukee Brewers, the boys of summer are at the center of attention on The Fan.
0: To go, which is just south of Marinette, Wisconsin, and that's a great place as well. 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You can do it by the glass, by the bottle. You can do flights, all that kind of good stuff. They have live music on Fridays and Saturdays at both locations. 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At that location, they have it on Saturday. So a lot of great stuff going on at Forgotten Fire Winery and Lake Fire Winery. Been sponsors for ours more than a few years now, as a matter of fact. 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Our first trip through Door County, just kind of winding our way through. 877-867-1670, 877-867-1670. If you want to hit us up, please feel free. Go ahead and do so. Nothing earth-shattering, Grant, out of that little snippet there with Matt LaFleur. Nothing earth-shattering, other than the fact that I go back to, which is a great question by Rob Reichel about the turnovers, and I keep thinking about that. And when he's talking and saying, yeah, you know, and granted, there is a modicum of luck. Because how many times last year did we see a ball hit somebody right in the chest and they dropped it?
12: Sure.
0: So, you know, I mean, it wasn't like the hands team was out there. But part of it is a modicum of luck. And part of it is, and I think about this going back over the years, when you had guys that played aggressive, when you had Nick Collins over the top, and then you had Charles Woodson and Tremont Williams as your safeties, both very aggressive guys. When you had Al Harris as your safety, a very aggressive guy, when you had those guys, they were aggressive. They created turnovers. When you had A.J. Hawk, who really knew how to punch the ball out and force a fumble, especially when you had B.J. Raji, Ryan Pickett was good at it too, because Ryan Pickett, as you would go by, Ryan, especially in the run game, Ryan Pickett had a knack for jamming his fist around your forearm or around your bicep and pulling your arm away from your body, because running backs would come through with the ball tucked. He had a knack. He's such a big, strong dude. He had a knack for pulling the arm out, and then he left it open. He would always say, once I get a hold of him, punch. And, you know, A.J. Hawk was able to do that. Nick Barnett was able to do that. You go through that whole laundry list. You know, hell, even Brad Jones, who looked like Tarzan, played like Jane, was able to do that. So they were able to create turnovers in that sense. So they were so much better at it. When you don't have playmakers, that's another reason you don't get a lot of turnovers, is because you just don't have that level of athleticism that's capable of, you know, taking chances sometimes. So, and I think what they learned, and this goes back to the all gas, no brakes and all that crap that was spewed. When you're playing on your heels and you're playing to just keep it in front of you, the Joe Barry motto of death by a thousand cuts, you're not aggressive. Well, no. So if you're not going to play aggressive, you're not going to create a lot of turnovers.
12: That was Jeff Hafley, too.
0: Yeah,
12: like we love to talk smack about Joe Barry, and Mike even last hour said, yeah, Joe Barry's defense had more turnovers than Jeff Hafley's defense. And Joe Barry didn't have as good, he didn't have Xavier McKinney, he didn't have Edgerrin Cooper or Michael Parsons. I don't know. Turnovers are luck, and Xavier McKinney dropped a couple last year, so that would help the number look a little bit better. My question and my frustration is always, Xavier McKinney's really good. I'm told Evan Williams is awesome. I'm told Javon Bullard is great. Evan Cooper's this young star. Why when I watch the games, do I never see those guys flying around making explosive plays, tackle for a loss? It feels like what I'm seeing on Sundays is not the result you'd expect, and it doesn't look like you'd expect, given I think there are some some special right. or really good young players at positions where you're allowed to fly around and hit guys. Safety and off-ball linebacker, those guys should be everywhere, and it doesn't really feel like it.
0: Yeah, no, I would agree with that. 877-867-1670, 877-867-1670. The one thing I do like is, and what I've noticed a little bit, and it hasn't really been highlighted via Mike yet, but I'm watching other, you know, tweets and articles and things and notes, is the highlighting of Matthew Golden. It seems like they are really concentrating on getting him a role, a specific role. Like each guy, Jaden Reed, Christian Watson, Matthew Golden, have a role in this offense. But it seems like he's getting, as days go on, a very defined role of what he's going to be in that offensive unit. And I think it's like, okay, look, we drafted this guy for a particular reason. He's learned the offense. He's learned the cadence. He's learned everything there is to learn now between him and Jordan Love. And now it's like, okay, now we believe he's ready to go. We've got this draft choice that's ready to kind of go to the next level. Seems like there's a lot of things concentrating on Matthew Golden and his growth.
12: Yeah.
0: And I like that.
12: And I think he's going to show out great at camp. He showed out great at camp last year, too.
0: Oh, that's, God, he did.
12: That's not just fans. Those are the staunch, you know, very even-keeled reporters. Pete Doherty, Mike Clemens were both on the show repeatedly last last fall. I mean, like, he looks incredible. I don't know why they're not giving him the ball. I would also like to say, and LaFleur mentioned this yesterday, maybe I'll play this cut as a bumper coming back, what Matthew Golden does when he doesn't have the ball in his hands, you know, very important to them, blocking. Can I just
0: Christian Watson's that way, too. And if anybody is a great person to learn from, it's Christian Watson.
12: Sure, absolutely. I'd also just like to say, I don't really care if Matthew Golden blocks. Like, if he blocks the average amount, Bill, like, just do your best when it's asked of you. That's fine. Just throw him the ball. Like, you didn't draft him in the first round to be Alan Lazard, you know, blocking every play on the outside. Like, I don't know. Can we worry about what he does when he doesn't have the ball, when he starts getting the ball? Like, let's worry about the second thing when we get the first thing down. I guess that's my complaint.
0: Yep. No, I completely agree. I got a note here, and this is from Mark. Mark says, actually listening at camp, and he said, who do you think could be the standout backup this season? Because we all know injuries are going to happen, so who would you consider to be one of the better depth people when it comes to personnel on the defensive front and on the offensive front? Well, defensive front, I mean, you can go through that list in rotation of guys. I mean, you've got bodies up front, and there's not going to, I mean, you're going to have your three starters that are going to be listed on your depth chart, but it just depends on what formation they run into as to what it is they're going to do. On the offensive side of things, I think it's Jagger Burton. I mean, I think that's the guy. That's the guy everybody's kind of looking for to say, hey, you know, he's going to be the next either backup guard or backup center, interior offensive lineman. When it comes to, I will say this, when it comes to the defensive depth, or the offensive tackle depth, I should say. I don't know what your offensive tackle depth is going to be. I mean, I would assume there's going to be mixing and matching that takes place. God, you know, that's a great question. I mean, you got Darian Kennard and a couple of these guys that, you know, have played tackle, but my guess is that you're going to bounce guys around. You're not probably going to have a guy that is just a legitimate backup tackle. You're probably going to have somebody that bounces out, that then becomes a tackle, and then you're going to have a guard move into the interior portion of the line. That's my sense. So I, you know, beyond that, I, you know, that's a great question, and that's the reason that as we look at it, when you look at, you know, the I mentioned Darian Kennard. You can move Banks around. You can, God, who else do they have at tackle? Travis Glover? Dalton Cooper? Is there anybody else that you kind of look at and go, that's a dude, man?
12: Well, I think Belton, I don't know where Belton's going to play. I know he played right guard last year.
0: Yeah.
12: I think there's a chance he ends up being a tackle and being better at tackle.
0: That's what I'm saying. Like, they could end up bouncing him out.
12: Let's say Burton is a stud and owns a guard job. Or let's say Burton's awesome and he's at center and Sean Ryan's at right guard, which I don't think is likely. But let's say Belton loses his guard job. Well, then why can't he become the next swing tackle? Morgan on the left and Tom on the right, and then, you know, Belton then becomes your next tackle and waiting, your swing tackle. Mm-hmm. I could see that happening too, but someone would have to really take that guard position, because I think Belton's kind of the leader in the clubhouse at right guard based on what we saw last year.
0: Yeah, no, I would agree with that. Because it's just that's such a weird mix and match. I mean, like I said, defensively, you're going to have five guys up front anyway. You're always going to have five, six guys. You know, you're going to have Hargrave, Chris McClellan, who they picked up this year. They drafted. Devontae Wyatt is going to be there. Carl Brooks is going to be there. I mean, they've got Baron Sorrell. Baron Sorrell's more of an outside backer than he is on the defensive front. Warren Brinson is going to be there. You know, when you start talking about big, and Nazir Stackhouse is another name. So all of those names can mix and match up front. You're just looking for beef that's not going to get pushed off the ball, off the line of scrimmage, and anybody that can get any kind of penetration and cut off cutback lanes and be at least, you know, a semblance of competent when it comes to stuffing the run. The rest

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0: Better Life with Dr. Sanjay Gupta.
1: They say consistency is key, but sometimes you just got to switch it up. A new study out of Harvard School of Public Health found that varying your exercise routine could add years to your life. What exercise someone did didn't matter much. What did matter was that all the exercises together worked all the muscle groups in their body. Now, an added benefit to changing things up is it can help you push through the plateau effect. That's when your body gets so efficient at doing something that you actually stop getting better at it. And we know from previous research that specializing in any one sport at a young age can make someone actually more prone to injury. And as experts we talk to point out, even elite athletes switch up things with their workouts, making sure to target strength, cardio, flexibility, balance, and doing that every single week. I'm Dr. Sanjay Gupta, helping you live a better life.
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2: 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We are the Fan.

0: 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Got emails to get to. Our buddy Steve says, listening to Earl Dotson brought back a fond memory for me back when he was drafted. The Packers still had the fan a night when players would stand in the tunnels to go to the stadium and sign autographs. As you may recall, Earl was a mountain of a human being, 6'4", 315 pounds. He was a big dude. My son was only 4 at the time, and the size difference was hysterical. Too bad my ex-wife won't give me the picture back. And then he's got some expletive stuff after that. So that's our buddy Steve in Ridgefield listening to the program. Appreciate it. Aaron says, hey, Bill, it's a little surprising to see some of the national media picking the Packers to finish last because they normally are the default favorite, let alone finishing last. When you asked the other day if they were closer to the playoffs or last place, I said last place. Here is why. First, not even considering that the Packers themselves as to what they are, but let's look at the rest of the division. The Bears are the defending winners. They didn't get worse in the offseason. Caleb and Ben Johnson are going to be further along. They have to be the default favorite, in my opinion. The Vikings won the same number of games as the Packers, and they essentially had a college quarterback. Kyler Murray may be the worst starter in the division, but if they won 9 with McCarthy and whatever other no-names, why would they think they're going to at least duplicate that with Murray this season? I haven't looked at that close, but it seems many think that the Lions are the most talented team in the North, so they have that going for them. Now to the Packers, sure, they probably will be healthier in key spots like last year, but they didn't win a game without Micah Parsons, and now he could be out 6 to 7 weeks. I agree that their roster is better than last year overall, but I think everybody in the division is probably in the same boat. Plus, there is the LaFleur factor that maybe the national media doesn't take into account or does take into account. Maybe I do. That is from Aaron. Aaron, let's go through this. We'll start with the Bears. I agree with you that they're the defending champs. I still think pound for pound the Lions are the better team, but without Ben Johnson and company, defensively they didn't look terrible last year, but offensively they weren't really that good. And when they did lose personnel, because remember they lost Frank Ragnow last year. That was a huge loss. When you lose the center of your offense, your play caller, that's a big deal. And they lost Frank Ragnow. And remember, they tried to get him to come back, and then he couldn't pass the physical. So he wasn't able to come back and play for them. So some interesting stuff there.
1: I also think, by the way, losing your center hurts any team. I think for the Lions, it especially hurts, because the O-line and that front was kind of the foundation on which Dan Campbell built this thing. And by the way, it's same for Ben Johnson, former Lions guy with their center who just retired, whose name I can't remember. So I think especially for the Lions, losing their center hurts more than it would hurt most other teams.
0: I got something for you. I got to stop here for a second because I always find this fascinating from the people that do this.
1: Please.
0: It's WBAY, which is in Green Bay, Channel 2. They have a headline, was Bigfoot spotted near, Peshawg State Forest?
1: Is that near where you are? Were you walking?
0: I have no idea.
1: Were you walking around in the?
0: I have no idea. Did I get up and sleepwalk last night? I didn't know about it.
1: It was really.
0: I was in my
1: morning.
0: Furry. I was in my furry nakedness. I have no idea. But it was no. It's rural Connecticut. But they're doing this story on it: black bears, raccoons, bobcats, and the whole thing. So one of their headlines is possible Bigfoot sighting. Now I don't know about you. Have you ever watched Hunting Bigfoot? It's on the Discovery Channel.
1: God, I want to drag Ebo back in here because he's seen every episode of Ancient Aliens and Hunting Bigfoot. I've never seen it.
0: I'm telling you, it is the most bizarre group of people I've ever met in my life. Or I didn't meet them, but see them. Sometimes they'll see things in the woods. Okay, you know, I can maybe go along with something like that, something giant and furry. But when you see Bigfoot sitting outside of a Starbucks, That's you jumped the shark with me on that one. I can't go with you there.
1: Bigfoot can't need caffeine?
0: I guess with all that trekking around the woods, you're probably going to need a shot of espresso at some point or time. But yeah, so they got one of their headlines: possible Bigfoot sighting deemed credible by researchers. That stops me in my track. I would love to finally get a credible picture of an actual Bigfoot. That's my goal. And I'm not just talking about a big, ugly person that you find in the bar as you whiff your way down the bar skank ladder on a Friday night, right? I'm talking about actual in the woods. There's a Bigfoot standing there. And besides the poop in your pants, at least you got a camera that you can take a picture of. Say, hey, can you pose for me? Selfie with Bigfoot would be the ultimate. I think it would. Better than the Waymo ride we did out in San Francisco. Just so you know.
1: You know who you need to talk about Bigfoot with is Dan Casper. I feel like he did.
0: Really?
1: Oh, my God. He loves the paranormal, the Bigfoot, the mystery. Oh, okay. Yeah. I always see him tweeting and doing podcasts about that stuff.
0: I don't mind the macabre. You know, I'm into the, you know, spiritual stuff and the ghosts. And, I that fascinates me. Like, when we were in New Orleans and we went and walked, Kristen and I took that time. We went and walked Bourbon Street and everything. We went into the voodoo lounges and all that stuff. And now, we didn't take the ghost tour, but you see all that stuff. That stuff fascinates me. But Bigfoot, I mean, how long have we been trying to track Bigfoot and nobody's really gotten any kind of credible pictures of Bigfoot? Bigfoot is so elusive, if anything. If he's been around this long and he's still this elusive, somebody should sign him to a long-term contract. Seriously.
1: Just get him the ball in space.
0: Seriously. Just, right? Because of his size, he can run people over. He'd be better than Earl Campbell was for the Houston Oilers back when. His thighs are got to be bigger. Obviously, he could be, you know, he could have a shoe deal because he's Bigfoot, you know? He's Bigfoot. There's foot fetish people everywhere. He'd get a shoe deal like that.
1: Oh, Micah Parsons.
0: There you go. So the next thing you know, Bigfoot. He's playing in your backfield. Just hand him the ball. Get the hell out of the way.
1: I'm not a
0: one hell of a run player, game.
1: But I've slept outside enough in northern Wisconsin. You hear some. Yeah, I don't know. It's too dark. It's too quiet up there to be empty. There's something running. You
0: go sure?
1: Camping north of like Solon Springs. I'm talking like where it's real, where it's just woods, man. There's nothing there. The Schwamigan National Forest.
0: I picture you sleeping in a tent. You're sound asleep, and you're like the dog when my dog, Mickey, he would fart in his sleep and wake up and chase it around like something woke him up, and he's not quite sure what it was. I picture you doing that. Like you had a couple of beers,
1: yep,
0: a couple of pig's feet or deviled eggs or something like that at the bar. You let one go in the middle of the night, and you're like up running around. I swear to God, Bigfoot was here.
1: I do
0: not
1: love
0: sure.
1: Deviled eggs. Some of those Northwoods bars, it's the only food you can trust up there. You're like, I don't know how long that's been in the freezer. But deviled eggs, I trust those. Any those could be back on the shelf for 5 years. I'd still eat.
0: Yeah. A few of those nights at the bar, you don't remember coming back to the tent, and you wake up the next day and you say, I don't know what happened here. But somebody broke in, and your buddy goes, why? He says, somebody broke in and crapped my pants in the middle of the night. I don't know who it was, but it's happened.
1: The last time we camped up by Lake Superior, we were doing steelhead fishing, and my buddy woke up at, like, I'll never forget this, like 1 in the morning, and he goes, oh, I got to poop. So, sorry to share this, but I still laugh at this to this day. He gets up and
0: we got a group of people that are sitting right here waiting with bated breath for the poop story.
1: You're going to get a kick out of this. He gets out of the sleeping bag, zips up the tent. I hear him disappear into the woods. He comes back, I don't know, 5-10 minutes later, zip, zip, zip, zip, zip, zip, zip, zips up the sleeping bag. And then I hear him go like this. It's not done. There's more. I'm like, good. Let's just get up now. It's 3 a.m. It's close enough. Well, whatever. We'll just go for a hike. That's it. I'm up. He zips up 6 different things and then goes, there's more.
0: Okay.
1: It's not done. So, yes, that thing is real, but I also think there's something that lives in the woods up there, man. I don't know.
0: All right. Well, this portion of the program, I don't even know who'd sponsor this portion of the program, or who would want to sponsor this portion of the program. We're not sponsored by Depends. We're not sponsored by Xlax.
1: I'm just going
0: through the list of people where I get, you know, Phil's Appliance Repair, we could do that just in case you busted the porcelain, but that's not really an appliance at this point.
1: Does Men's Health, do they do digestive health?
0: Yeah, no, they don't do that. We can't do Game Day Men's Health in this one. I'll never get them back. You know what? We're just going to go sponsor free in this particular segment. This segment brought to you by absolutely nobody. Feel free to, you know, go in and do whatever you got to do. More of the Bill Michaels Show coming up.
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3: If I were to ask you what makes for a good night's sleep, you'd probably say a dark, quiet room, not too many things on your mind. 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Temperature may be one of the most underappreciated factors in sleep. That's according to the Senior Vice President of Research and Scientific Affairs at the National Sleep Foundation. 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Most experts will recommend a room temperature of 60 to 67 degrees Fahrenheit. 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
9: Linebacker Zaire Franklin came to the Packers as a free agent in the offseason. One of the reasons he said is because of the talent he saw on their defense.
11: First and foremost, I would definitely say, obviously outside of me and Coop, those trios of safeties are special. From X, obviously leading it. Always have respect for him. He's a true ball hawk, user, Madden player in the back end. To, you know, you got Bullet on the strong side and Ev on the weak side. I think, you know, just those three combination of guys is rare. You don't have three guys that are able to move around, mix and mingle. Everybody can play every spot. And then obviously, I've never played with nobody like Micah. So I'm excited to see it.
9: He also accepts a veteran leadership role and takes it seriously.
11: Well, first off, I feel like leadership starts with a servant mentality and a true connection. So I feel like for me, it all starts with learning the guys on this team, building genuine connections off the field, in the locker room, and truly getting to understand who they are as men.
9: Now, when we first saw him in the spring, Franklin said he was still trying to find the bathrooms. So has he found them yet?
11: No, because they built a whole bunch of new stuff. Yeah, so I actually did. So I was in the training room like, damn, is it a bathroom in here? And they, so I am still trying to find a bathroom, but I'm working on it. I'm working on it for sure.
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1: 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So hopefully you're going to do some late nights with us, because when you look at the Packers schedule, there's more than a few late evenings that we're going to be there. So come on over to Homefield Pub and Social, and we'll keep you comfortable until it's time to go home. But, yeah, when you look at the Packers home schedule, obviously it starts on a Thursday night with the Atlanta Falcons. The 3:25 game on Sunday, October 11th, that's Chicago Bears. You got Dallas on a Sunday night, so that's a night game. You've got the Thursday night game for Carolina. You got a Sunday noon game. That's a gold package game for when the Minnesota Vikings come a-calling. That's one of only two noon games at home. Then you got the Sunday night game for Buffalo. You've got a Miami game. That's December 20th. That's when Jeff Halfley and Malik Willis and everybody come back home. That's a noon game. That's the other noon game. And then the other one after that is a Monday night game. So you've got a Thursday night game, a Sunday late afternoon game, a Sunday night game, a Thursday night game. Then you've got yourself another Sunday night game, and you've got yourself a Monday night game. So we're going to spend a lot of late nights over at Homefield Pub and Social, and a lot of late nights getting home. But we're going to be in Titletown, so come on over and say hello. Really looking forward to that. Broadcasting live here in Bailey's Harbor at Lake Fire Winery. By the way, everybody's been kind of asking. I've been getting a couple of text messages and emails and such about what's in front of me. They've got all kinds of wines. They've got it set up. I don't want to mess it up. But they got wines and spritzers and raspberries and... they got all kinds of stuff that's sitting up here. So if you're looking for, if you're in the area and you're looking for anything really good, not only are they good, but for those that don't know, if you walk into the original Forgotten Fire Winery over in Peshtigo, when you look up in the ceiling area, there's all these wines across the top. They all have won awards. I mean, they're beating out the Napa Valley wines. So for those that didn't know, it's actually a really good winery. If you're the snob type and you have to drink award-winning wines, then you come here. Otherwise, if you're like me, just a regular, you know, booze hag, for lack of a better term, then they've got the spritzers and just stuff that tastes good, and then they've got, you know, little appetizers and bites and all that kind of stuff, and so they got everything, something for everything. So, and plus they've got a beautiful view over by the lake, so come on by and say hello. 877-867-1670, 877-867-1670. Aiden writes, hey guys, with the Packers being picked last, do you think the Packers are going to use that as bulletin board fodder? And would Matt LaFleur then use this as the, oh, we have no faith in you, Matt, moment? That is from Aiden. He says, then, I know I would. Aiden, if they don't, they're crazy. You know, they always say they don't listen to the national pundits. They don't listen to talk radio. They don't listen to TV. They don't listen to any of that. But even when they don't, what I have found over the years in doing this for a long, long time is if they don't, somebody around them does. It's family. It's friends. It's moms. It's dads. It's, you know, a buddy. Somebody at the local Quick Trip when they go in there to fill up, you know, their car with gas. Somebody will say, hey, did you see this? So they may not always get it firsthand, but they all get it at some way, in some way, shape, or form. So I'm sure that, you know, they're going to probably have a whole – the way it is today, coaches say, hey, go find me everything negative you can possibly find about the team. And they've got a whole staff that'll scour, whether it's videos or bulletin board material or articles that have been written and stuff that's been negatively said. And then they put it into a video and they put it up on the board. And it's about a 5-minute video. And they'll say, this is all, these are all the things people are saying about you. Now let's go prove them wrong. Everybody will hear about it before it's all said and done. So for CBS to come out, I can't remember what the exact percentage was. Let me, I shouldn't do this while I'm on the air. But there's a percentage that they put out earlier today, and they said that the division winner should be the Detroit Lions, 40.7%. The Bears are 20.8%. The Vikings, 19.9%. And the Packers are 18.6% likely to win the division. Now, again, this is CBS. If you go with Vegas, Vegas was actually picking the Lions, then the Packers, then the Bears, and then the Vikings. So and I'm going to go with Vegas more than I am with, you know, CBS Sports in this particular case, just for the fact that I think Vegas has a little more vested interest when it comes to money than CBS does. So, and plus CBS does it, they do it for clicks. They're doing it for, you know, people as to reading why, you know. So There you have it. By the way, John in Eau Claire says, talking about Bigfoot in the Northwoods or something, definitely living in the woods up here. Can't forget Rhinelander. You got the big hodag. The hodag looks more ferocious to me than Bigfoot. Bigfoot looks like if he could, like, tilt his head and go, okay, if you're safe, I'll come over and have a beer with you. Hodag just kill you. You know, he's like a badger. He just kill you. Doesn't matter. Mark in Cross Plains says, can we pump the brakes before the first kick? Last year is now in the past. Every year in sports, things change. I think Goody did a hell of a job drafting, considering no first-round picks. He let go the right guys, in my opinion, from last year's team. And the return of Michael will be huge. Don't forget where this team was when he went down. Lots to keep an eye on with optimism, progression of training camp, player health and development, and, of course, Matt LaFleur's approach. I am ready for Packers football, all in capital letters. That is from Mark in Cross Plains. Mark, appreciate it very much. There you go. By the way, if you're going to talk poop again, Brad in Sturgeon Bay says, please talk about this show being brought to you by the Cleveland Browns. I like that. That's actually really good. I like that. What else do we have? This is from John. John says, hey, guys, great show today. Sorry I missed you up in Door County. Not going to be there this weekend, but next weekend I'll definitely be there. See you guys at training camp at some point. Do you think that the backup offensive linemen are going to be of any quality? We all know offensive linemen go down with injuries at least once or twice a year, and each of them will usually miss one or two games. They may not have to be completely disabled, but the fact that you're not going to have an offensive line together for an entire season, at least statistically, it would point to not to. What does that mean? This goes back to when we were talking, we were talking about the depth of the offensive line. I don't think, and this is why Grant and I were talking about it, I don't think you've got a tremendous amount of depth. I think you got three guys, maybe four you can kind of rely on, and you hope you don't lose more than that. Now, Darian Kennard can play left tackle. I've seen him attempt to do it. It's not a good left tackle, but I've seen him do it. Jagger Burton is kind of your little bit of your depth guy, your interchangeable piece right there in the middle. But after that, man, you got Travis Glover. That's another name. But you still have Jacob Monk. I mean, he's been with the team since, for 5-6 years now, and he just hasn't been able to crack the starting lineup. So if he's not going to be your backup center, and he's been the backup center for all these years, has he just not progressed? Is he's just a body on the roster? So
0: I think that depth is a lot more effective if Zach Tom is healthy and they have a center who's consistent the rest of the year. And if they need to figure out things at other spots, you can do that. I think Zach Tom being healthy and elite all year is so important, and having the same center who's good all year.
1: Oh, that's huge.
0: If those two things go the way of last year, then no, I don't think any team has enough depth to deal with that.
1: 2 hours down, 2 hours yet to go, passing the halfway.
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3: Well, it's day three of training camp up in Green Bay as the Packers are back on the field. That includes running back Marshawn Lloyd. The former third-round pick has struggled mightily to get and stay on the field due to injuries in his first two seasons, but he thinks he's passed those hurdles, now focused on finding a role in the offense.
4: Honestly, I do know that, I can be a good, help to the team, and I know what I'm able to do and what they think of me. I think I can really do something really special. So I'm excited. As far as, the RB to, and what position, I'm not really thinking about where I'm going to be at, but I just know that I'm going to be on the field somehow, and wherever they want me to be, if it's anywhere, I'm ready to go.
3: Packers will get tomorrow off before getting back on the field on Sunday. The annual family night next Friday night inside Lambeau Field. Preseason opener 2 weeks from today in Pittsburgh against Mike McCarthy, Aaron Rodgers, and the Steelers. Turning to the Badgers, they're under a week to go before fall camp gets going for them due to some conflicts down in their normal preseason camp location, Platteville. Coach Luke Fickell going to be keeping his team in Madison for camp. They open the season September 6th against Notre Dame at Lambeau Field. They've already been installed as 20.5-point underdogs.
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5: Left
3: after day off. The Brewers can be back in action tonight as they open a series against the Angels in Anaheim. Milwaukee lost 2-3 in San Francisco, so they'll be looking to get back on track. Shane Drohan on the mound for the Crew. LA sends Ryan Johnson. First pitch is at 8:38. With this Wisconsin Sports Zone Network update, I'm Zach Heilprin.

0: number three of the Bill Michaels Show. Up here in Door County, Bailey's Harbor to be exact. Lake Fire Winery, where they have unveiled the new cranberry spritzer today. I had a little bit of it. I feel like my kidneys are going to work better. That's the reason I did it. It's medicinal for me, so I'm good with that. Started with a cranberry spritzer today.
1: A lot.
0: They got
1: a,
0: what's that?
1: I was just going to say, a lot of talk on today's show about digestive tract health and urinary tract health. This is good. This is good.
0: Well, that's what we're here for. You know, we're here to make sure that everybody's got their fill of health and wellness and can stick around and listen to the show that much longer.
1: Of
0: because
1: course,
0: the
1: yes.
0: larger audience we have, the better the ratings, the higher, you know, the rates can be that we charge for advertising. So it all goes hand in hand.
1: Correct.
0: Hey, if you're... You know, if your urinary tract is working, then you're going to listen to this program a lot longer. And if we can help you out in doing so, there you go. That's a long, tenuous way to go to get from point A to point B. I'll tell you that right now. So, you want to get a hold of the program, 877-867-1670, 877-867-1670. 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You can find Grant @WiscoGrant. We're on Facebook, Instagram, and TikTok. Also on the Twitch app, the Kick app, the LinkedIn app. And you can also find the television show in Milwaukee, My24 TV in Milwaukee, 8 o'clock Central Time on Saturday nights. We were sitting here talking a little Badger football during the break, Grant. And I guess Luke Fickell had something to say, correct?
1: Well, I would love to share this with you.
0: Please do.
1: So, Luke Fickell, we've listened to all the comments.
0: Put it this way, you don't usually send me a specific Luke Fickell thing unless there's something that you're just, you know, incited over.
1: Correct.
0: He must have said something that has lit the flame.
1: Well, this has flown under the radar. I think more Badgers fans need to hear this because we've heard Luke Fickell, his big speech at Big Ten Media Days about the state of the program and...
0: Right.
1: You know, there you might not see it, but you behind closed doors already. Okay, so we all have talked about that, and I think a lot of Badgers fans are fired up about this. He also did a local session where he talked more specifically about, you know, he talked with Badgers reporters like Zach and Jesse
0: right.
1: and Colton. And in this session, he was asked about the new 5-for-5 rule, which is basically players in the new format of college sports are going to get 5 years to play 5 seasons, and that's
0: right.
1: it, very cut and dry. And he was asked how that impacts freshmen and if there's more pressure on freshmen to contribute right away when they get to campus. So this is his response. I just want to play this for you, and I want to get your reaction. It's short. It's only 22 seconds. But this is Fickell asked about the 5-for-5 rule and if that puts more pressure on freshmen to prove that they belong right away.
2: You have to show us that you can do these things. And if they can't do that, I don't know how you're going to think that they're going to be a great player in your program, whether they're going to develop in another year. You got to go now. And so that's a different philosophy for us. And I think that it's a great thing for the young guys, but it's going to add a hell of a lot more pressure to them.
1: Does that get your wheels turning at all, hearing him say that? When he says, if you don't pop right away in the first 2 or 3 weeks, I don't see you ever being a good player in our program.
0: Yeah, look, you always had a redshirt year if you needed it, or two, or medicinal years, or whatever. But to say you need to pop in a couple of weeks, that's unrealistic.
1: That's kind of insane to me.
0: I mean, put it this way. Guys that have talent, you know it. You look at him and go, that guy's got talent. And also, here's the other question. Suppose you have a really good amount of depth at that particular position. Say you've got a really talented, you know, left tackle. And then you've got a really talented left tackle as a freshman coming in. But the tackle that you've got ahead of him was a guy that you picked up last year in NIL. And this guy is going to remain a Badger for a while. Does that mean that the guy that's the backup isn't going to be that good? Now, if I'm the backup and I'm not going to get an opportunity to play, then I want to move on, and you know, then you take your money and go elsewhere. But I get what he's trying to say. It was a very clumsy way to get from point A to point B, because in other words, he's saying, look, if you don't shine right away, then you know, you could fall by the wayside. You know, he's trying to inspire kids to say, hey, you come into this program, you pop right away, you're going to get an opportunity to play here. But he did it in a backhanded way. You know what I mean?
1: Yeah.
0: So I don't agree with that statement. But I understand what he's trying to say. It's kind of like when I would go in and sit down with Ken Maka, and I'd say, Ken, look, why in the world did you do this? You know, why would you bring this guy in and you go lefty-lefty instead of go lefty-righty or whatever, you know? And Ken would always give me the explanation and statistics and this and that, and I'd go, okay. And I understood where he was coming from, but I'd always walk away going, God, that's a dumbass answer. I get it. I respect it because I understand the philosophy, but I'd go, God, what a dumbass answer. That's the way I feel about that particular answer. It's like, no, that's a dumbass answer. You can't tell kids you don't pop in 2 weeks, you're not going to play. Because that, why would you do that?
1: Well, it's not just you're not going to play right away. That's fine. Because these teams now in modern college football, right, there's urgency to go right away. Because the transfer portal, you can bring guys. To say that you're never going to be a great player in our program is, I don't know, that's just kind of insane to me. What was J.J. Watt's developmental story?
0: Exactly.
1: And there's a million J.J. Watts. J.J. Watt's,
0: I was just thinking that.
1: He's the most famous example and the best one. J.J. Watt came in as a tight end, and then he switched position. And I understand the college football's changed, but to say, hey, man, if you don't pop in the first 2 or 3 weeks, you're not going to be a good player in our program, that's just got to be like nails on a chalkboard to alums and people who have been around this program forever.
0: Well, here's the other question I have, and that is that, if you are a freshman now, how do you choose that school? I mean, because everybody basically has the same, you know, schools looking at them. You know, everybody can see you. Now you're going to be recruited for different reasons by different schools. But if you've got 3 or 4 or 5 schools, are all the schools going to tell you that if you don't pop in 2 weeks, you're never going to be a great player for them? You know, I mean, why, you know, in other words, first of all, it also is a backhanded slap at the capability to develop a player. In other words, if you're not good in the first 2 weeks, well, you're not going to be good here.
1: Why do we have coaches then? What are the coaches for?
0: My point exactly is like, well, then what the hell good is your developmental program? Are you developing guys? Or are you just taking guys that are blue chippers that can go out and play? Because to me, your biggest growth, as I mean, God knows, when you come on campus for the very first time, it is a life-altering moment. Unless, of course, you live down the street from Madison. Then you're not really far from home. But when you're going, I didn't go far. I went from Cincinnati to Columbus. It was 112 miles away. And suddenly you have your own checking account. You're paying your own bills. You know, you've got to do your own laundry. You're leaving girlfriends behind and all that kind of stuff. I mean, you got all these different things that you have to deal with. And life-changing stuff, and you have to then concentrate on football, get into your program, get with your tutors, all of that stuff. And, oh, by the way, if I'm not great in the first 2 weeks, I'm never going to be great in this program. That's a huge detriment for me to say, yeah, I'd love to come to the program.
1: What if you hit a growth spurt at 19 or 19 and a half or 20,
0: yes,
1: instead of 18? That happens all the time.
0: Giannis hit his growth spurt after he was a Milwaukee Buck. I mean, think about that. He went from 6'10 to 7'1. After he was a Milwaukee Buck and drafted. Now, again, I'm using that as more of a, you know, a growth issue. But, yeah, J.J. and T.J. Watt didn't walk in being All-Americans day one. There's plenty of players that took time to develop. And so to say that I would love to hear the totality of the Q&A to see if there's something I'm missing.
1: I would love for the reporters to be like, hey, do you want to expand on that a little bit? Because I don't think you mean that. But if you do, I'm going to need a little bit more.
0: That's almost like, you know, now, where did that come from? Did that come from the local just group?
1: Yes. So that was when Fickell sat down with just the Madison guys in Chicago.
0: Okay. Because I would love to get like Jesse's take, Colton Bartholomew's take, Jocko's take, sitting there, Zach's take, sitting there looking him in the eye as this is being talked about. And to say, was there something that we're missing in this conversation? Because it's being played on this show. I have not heard that in a lot of other, you know, nothing nationally anyway. But that's a little, just in its face, is a little disconcerting.
1: Well, and another thing, you know, how much have we talked about the 2027 class, right? It's been a huge, like.
0: Oh, exactly.
1: One of the biggest points of optimism for the Badgers right now. Well, chances are, you know, I think there's 11 guys from Wisconsin in that recruiting class. Most of them won't pop in the first 2 or 3 weeks. They're kids. You know what I mean? So are those kids just out? They're never going to be good players in the program. Then why am I celebrating the 2027 class? Why are we talking about it?
0: Because
1: if this is true and this is how the coaching staff feels, that class probably isn't going to matter much. I don't know.
0: Yeah, it's a bizarre comment. I you and I are in agreement on that. To what level of anxiety may be different, but I get what he's trying to say. It's just a very clumsy way of going from point A to point B.
1: College sports have definitely changed.
0: So yes, they have.
1: There's more of an emphasis. If you can't play right away,
0: well,
1: we can't sit around and wait for you. That doesn't mean you can't develop on the back burner. That's what I want Fickell to say. It's like, you might not play right away, but we want to continue to develop and bring you along. He's making it sound like, here, if you don't pop right away, you might as well transfer because, you know, you're not going to have a spot here.
0: Now, here's the other thing that we know, that there's money involved, okay? We all know that. There's money involved. Doesn't matter whatever the amount, there's money involved. So there's certain amounts of money that are going to attract kids, open their eyes, and bring them to your institution. But if I'm a parent and I'm listening to this program in the state of Wisconsin, and I'm considering having my kids sign there, and Luke Fickell says, if you don't pop right away, you're not going to be great in our program. But I believe my kid's great, and my kid believes he's great. Why am I going there? Because if I don't get the opportunity beyond 2 weeks or two games or two opportunities to prove myself as being a great player, and you're going to tell me I'm never going to be great, in essence, you're already killing the optimism for what could potentially be a draftable career. Nope. You said it, not me. So why would I sign with Wisconsin? And again, this is a far, far, far overreaching discussion, but it's out there. You'd love to hear something to the effect of, hey, like you said, hey, if you don't pop in the first 2 weeks, that's okay. We're going to develop you. We're going to make some great players here. We're going to create an atmosphere in which we are going to foster greatness.
1: That's what Wisconsin has always done.
0: Exactly. Because Wisconsin has never been, hey, by the way, we're going to be Ohio State. We're going to be Michigan. We're going to be Alabama. We're going to be all these other SEC teams that automatically get the 4- and 5-star recruits. You're going to get the best speed. You're going to get best wide receivers. You know, this has been a let's get the big offensive linemen. Let's grind it out. Let's run it down their throats. Let's play smash mouth defense and hope we get a couple of guys on the outside and the back end of the defense that are capable of hanging with everybody. And that's the way they've won a lot of games. And because they're not the Floridas, then they're not, you know, like I said, the Ohio States and everybody else. So, but they've developed a lot of people. And that, I don't know. Maybe we're overthinking it.
1: Maybe. But then again, that's what sports talk radio is.
0: But that's what we do.
1: That's what we do. I don't know. I hear comments like that. I'm like, man, do you still get it? I know you guys are spending more money and, you know, they've brought in an alumni coordinator, Brady Ewing, that's brought in a lot of history. Like, Luke Fickell had all the players do research projects and homework on Rose Bowl teams and talk to old players. Like, they're really re-Wisconsinizing, I think, this thing. And that's really promising. And the team should be better. And I think the quarterback will be healthy. But then I hear a comment like that. I'm like, man, I don't know. I still don't know if they get it. So, I don't know. I wanted to take 10 minutes at least to address that on the show.
0: But you
1: talked about that.
0: Right. You and I are pretty much on the same page. And that was, and to what level the depth of comment of eyebrow raising may be a little different, but you and I are on the same page. That's not a great comment. That's not something that you wanted to put out there. Again, I would love to hear the entirety of the conversation to say, okay, now I get it. And it makes more sense. But, yeah, that's just kind of floating out there. What was it in the movie The Christmas Story when he says, you know, my dad had spilled of a level of profanity that hangs out over the lake to this day. And that's kind of that sentence that now hangs out in the airwaves over Wisconsin to this day that we just kind of wait for some type of clarity for. Let's do this. We're going to go ahead and take a quick break. Got some breaking news, too, regarding something that happened here in the state of Wisconsin, in case you did not know. But J.J. Watt is now going to be, at least for the time being, the lead analyst for CBS. Tony Romo is out indefinitely. J.J. Watt is taking over. He'll be with Jim Nantz and Tracy Wolfson. Now, whether or not this lasts through the season, we'll wait and see, because I tend to think that they're paying Tony Romo too much money to say that, you know, hey, you're done. But nevertheless, you know, J.J. Watt is going to be the guy that's going to replace Romo as of right now. But and let me say this. I like Tony. I've met Tony. I've talked to Tony. I've seen him in Wisconsin. Okay, great. But when he first started becoming an analyst the year after he left the Cowboys, he was really good. I mean, he studied. He was really good. I don't know what's happened to him in his recent career. He sucks. When Jim Nantz is your play-by-play and Tony Romo, who's your analyst and your former player, asks Jim, what do you think? I've said at times, I know I'm making joke tongue-in-cheek, but there's been times where I've looked at the TV and then thought to myself, is he drunk? Because why are you asking Jim Nance? Jim Nance, I mean, he's been around a long time, but Jim Nance never played the game. Tony, that's what you're there for. I don't know, Jim. They could have ran the ball and they could have passed it. I'm not sure. They're all, you know, football players because they're wearing helmets. What the hell are you talking about? So maybe he's been buzzed for a lot longer than just the weekend playing golf in Wisconsin. I don't know, but yeah, he is done. By the way, Brian Butch is going to be joining us. Speaking of the Badgers, coming up here bottom of the hour, he's raising some money up there. I know he lives in that area too, up in the Appleton area, raising some money for the tornado relief in Appleton and Menasha. So we're going to talk with Brian Butch coming up here. It's been so long since I've talked to Butchie. It's been so long. So we're going to have him on the program, too. He's going to join us coming up here in about 15 minutes. So don't go anywhere. Stay tuned. We got a whole lot more of the Bill Michaels Show broadcasting live at Lake Fire Winery. We're here in Bailey's Harbor up in Door County. Stick around. Hey, not far from here, just across the bay, as a matter of fact, is our friends in Marinette, Wisconsin. And Marinette has so much going on. Not only good people over there, but they've got a lot of things going on in the downtown area. They've been renovating the downtown. And they've got the fishing tournament coming up here at the end of August. They have got music. They got so many things happening. Good bands that are going to be coming up there as well, tribute bands and such, one of them coming straight from Vegas. Go to discovermarinette.com. 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And if you're on your way up to Marinette, don't forget to stop in Peshtigo to the kind of sister winery to this place that we're at. That is Forgotten Fire Winery on the way up there. 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We'll be back right after.
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6: If I were to ask you what makes for a good night's sleep, you'd probably say a dark, quiet room, not too many things on your mind. But every night when you go to get some Z's, how often do you really think about the temperature in your bedroom? Temperature may be one of the most underappreciated factors in sleep. That's according to the Senior Vice President of Research and Scientific Affairs at the National Sleep Foundation. We often hear about lights and screens and stress, but even modest changes in temperature and airflow can influence both how quickly you fall asleep and how deeply you stay asleep. Most experts will recommend a room temperature of 60 to 67 degrees Fahrenheit. You might also experiment with your sheets and what you actually wear to bed. Play around a bit and see what improves your sleep. You might be delightfully surprised. I'm Dr. Sanjay Gupta, helping you live a better life.
7: Will LaFleur figure out how to finish games? Can Gannon take the Packers to the next level? So many questions, and we're talking about all of them on The Fan.
0: Welcome back. How we looking? Bill Michaels Show. Lake Fire Winery, Bailey's Harbor, Wisconsin, up here in Door County, enjoying ourselves. We could not get here, we could not do this, without our great friends at Marquardt RV, who supplied us with the Forest River Coachman, which the Coachman Murata version, the 37-foot RV that we travel around in, and the creature comforts of home for the last few days, and it'll be the creature comforts of home for the coming weeks, but beautiful, beautiful RV. 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And if you're in the Eau Claire area, they're based in Eau Claire. So if you're in the Eau Claire area, stop in and tell Charlie and everybody, Amy, everybody over there. We said hi. So good stuff from our friends at Marquardt RV. What else do we have here? This one's from Mike. Mike said, listening to the conversation that Luke Fickell had with the reporters, is there the entirety of the conversation? I would love to hear if he's talking about an example or if he's talking about the actual program and his philosophy as far as coaching kids go. I can't believe that he would actually say that in public, that if you don't produce within the first couple of games, that you're probably not going to be a great player, because that is just completely crazy to say and put out there for young kids to either, one, look up to you, or two, looking to be developed at a big-time program like Wisconsin. That is from Mike. Mike, by the way, listening to us in Manitowoc right now. This is from Steve. Steve down in Milwaukee says, hey guys, I'm a huge Luke Fickell fan. I understand what he's trying to say, that you need to be great and you need to shine and you need to show your purpose early on so they can really believe that they're going to rely upon you. But what comes with the development? The development is coaching. Coaching means that you either have it or you don't. If you're a coach that has a marginal kid and you cannot bring the greatness out of them, then what kind of a coach are you? Any coach can go out and find great players and have a great team if you can put it all together. But if you're a good coach, you actually want the kids that are marginal and turn them into great because you see what is molded beneath the clay. I think the statement on its face is crazy, but I'm waiting to hear the rest of it. That is from Steve listening to us in Milwaukee. Yeah, and that's the reason Grant and I were kind of bantering back and forth, like, wait a minute, where's the development come in some of this?
1: I've been texting with Zach, our sports director. He has full audio of that session, so I'm going to pick through it, and I want, like, the full context. I want to hear the question and the full answer, so I will get to work on that. Maybe we'll
0: will we have that up by end of show?
1: Yeah, I would think so. Okay. Yeah, yeah. Okay. Zach says he'll send it to me in a couple of minutes. So I'll cut that and get that when you're talking to Butch, maybe coming up.
0: Yeah, because that would be great. And again, if that's just it on its face, then, God, our next call would be to Luke Fickell to come on the program and say, Luke, dude, can you clarify? Got to ask for clarification here. But I agree with you, Grant. And there's been times when, and I do this and I shouldn't do this because in a moment it's very difficult to do, but if you're a reporter, you're looking for a specific story or a specific quote. So you ask a specific question, trying to talk about what it is your interest is or what you're trying to, you know, accumulate informationally. So sometimes things will be said and it just goes completely right past you, because you and I have the benefit of sitting here listening. We don't have a question in mind other than just what we're hearing, and then we have a follow-up to that. So it's very difficult at times to just say, man, I can't believe nobody asked that question. There are times when you should. But that's why I would love to hear what the Q&A is, because if that was just stated on its face and nobody followed that up, I'd come out of that session going, how did I not ask that? How did I not have a follow-up to say, wait a minute, you're waiting for guys to pop in the first couple of games, and after that you don't think they're going to be great? How can you disseminate that information so fast and basically to anybody that is a marginal player on your team right now, if they're not going to be great and have any aspirations moving on to the next level or being great in your program or getting better in your, how can you say that? Unless there's just a level of greatness that you just feel is only reachable for those that are going to be inducted into the Wisconsin or the NFL Hall of Fame. So I get it, though. So I would love to hear it. Go ahead.
1: As usual with some of these answers, and maybe it's that I have the benefit of sitting back here and thinking about this stuff. The answer, what Luke Fickell might have meant is this, and this is how I would have worded it. College football has changed a lot. We can't be as patient because the transfer portal gives us the opportunity to upgrade everywhere all the time. And it sucks for these kids because if they don't pop right away, they're sometimes not given the same runway that athletes used to be. And we need to figure out how to find, you know, a happy medium between developing players and also winning now. That's probably what he meant. I have to think that's probably what he meant. He just said it very not
0: clumsily.
1: That way.
0: Yeah, he just right. No, I completely agree. He just said it in a way in which you left it hanging out there. And it's like, whoa, wait a minute. You got to go back and clarify that. And I completely agree. That's why I said I get what he's trying to say, because you just kind of explained it. if that's the direction that he was going, you just explained it. I mean, that was the way to say it. But, you know, you're trying to talk and get through an interview or whatever, and something comes off, and you kind of go, oh, wait a minute, I shouldn't have said that after the fact. Okay. That I can understand. So, but that's why I'm so anxious to hear what the actual Q&A back and forth was. Now, did Zach say, yeah, I thought that was weird too? Or did just say, oh, wait a minute, did he really?
1: Yeah, him and Jet. So I skated past this. When he sent the audio the other day, I skated past it, and I listened to the camp with Zach and Jesse yesterday, and they were talking about it. I'm like, wait, he said that? And I went back and listened. I'm like, oh, this is actually worse than I thought it would be based on what Zach and Jesse were saying. So, yeah, I think the Hardo Badger reporters have been on this and talking about it.
0: That changes my opinion now, because I thought it was something that you just caught and you brought up on this program and nobody else has talked about it.
1: Well,
0: but if they've caught it, because Jesse and Zach are pretty astute when it comes to Badger football or Badger anything.
1: Yes, I think the people who cover the program closely have talked about and written about this. But it's not getting the big widespread attention that some of Luke Fickell's other comments were. Does that make sense?
0: Yeah, that makes more sense. Okay. Because if they're on it, then I got to feel that what you and I just heard is pretty real, for lack of a better term. Interesting. Okay. Now I'm even more intrigued, because Jesse, you know Jesse, he's I always picture Jesse would make a good sniper. He doesn't tell anybody anything. He's not overly emotional. He's very robotic and straightforward. And I can see him just laying in the weeds, picking somebody off, and just getting up, walking away, and going and getting a slushie after the fact. You know, like, okay, did my job, out of here. So he's that guy. So for him to pick it up, and him and Zach to talk about it on the camp, okay, now I'm even more intrigued by all of this, so I can't wait to hear it. But coming up next, we're going to talk with Brian Butch, former Badger himself. He's on part of the play-by-play for basketball with Matt LePay, and we're going to talk with him because he lives in the Appleton area, and he's doing some stuff up there for the Appleton area and the Menasha area that was hit so hard by the EF3 tornado that ripped through there a short period of time ago. So we're going to talk with him coming up next. The next portion of the program brought to you by our friends at MIBA, M-I-B-A, MIBA Industrial Bearings. They're based in Grafton, but they also have locations in Ohio. They have them in Kansas. They have them in Texas. So anybody listening to the program, if you're thinking about maybe relocating or you live in those areas and you want to upload your resume to Indeed, you can look for MIBA, M-I-B-A. MIBA Industrial Bearings are in Grafton, Wisconsin. They manufacture hydrodynamic bearings for the power generation industry. 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
5: A better life with Dr. Sanjay Gupta.
6: There are lots of things you can measure to get an idea of how healthy you are at any given moment. Temperature, heart rate, blood pressure, just to name a few. But how about how healthy you will be and how long you're likely to live? According to a new study out of the University at Buffalo, two simple strength tests are pretty accurate at predicting longevity in older women. One is hand grip strength, and the other is how quickly people can stand up from a seated position without using their arms. By the way, I remember interviewing former President Jimmy Carter when he was quite old and being really impressed how he just popped out of the chair without using his arms. Not a lot of older people can actually do that. But I think the message here is that maintaining strength as you age is going to help you perform everyday activities, but also help you avoid injury and stay independent. I'm Dr. Sanjay Gupta, helping you live a better life.
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5: Linebacker Zaire Franklin came to the Packers as a free agent in the offseason. One of the reasons he said is because of the talent he saw on their defense.
7: First and foremost, I would definitely say, obviously outside of me and Coop, those trios of safeties are special. From X, obviously leading it. Always have respect for him. He's a true ball hawk, usurp, Madden player in the back end. To, you know, you got Bullet on the strong side and Ev on the weak side. I think, you know, just those three combination of guys is rare. You don't have three guys that are able to move around, mix and mingle. Everybody can play every spot. And then obviously, I've never played with nobody like Michael. So I'm excited to see it.
5: He also accepts a veteran leadership role and takes it seriously.
7: Well, first off, I feel like leadership starts with a servant mentality and a true connection. So I feel like for me, it all starts with learning the guys on this team, building genuine connections off the field, in the locker room, and truly getting to understand who they are as men.
5: Now, when we first saw him in the spring, Franklin said he was still trying to find the bathrooms. So has he found them yet?
7: No, because they built a whole bunch of new stuff. Yeah, so I actually did. So I was in the training room like, damn, is it a bathroom in here? And so I am still trying to find a bathroom, but I'm working on it. I'm working on it for sure.
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0: Kelly's Harbor here at Lake Fire Winery. One of our fine sponsors, been with us for quite some time. We appreciate everybody coming out and saying hi to us today. This portion of the program brought to you by our good friends at Sloppy Joe's and Smoke on the Water. Smoke on the Water out there on Ocotee Lake. They got some music coming up this weekend. They got the Bourbon Bar open this weekend. You got a few more weekends while everything is still kind of going on before the kids go back to school. But if you're looking for a great place to go, they also have the docks in the water, so you can stop by there if you're out on Ocotee Lake. Smoke on the Water BBQ Ocotee. Just look for them on all the social media platforms. That's Smoke on the Water BBQ Ocotee, and you can follow them there for all the different things that they have. They also have an event coming up with a bourbon tasting again here early in August, so check them out again. Smoke on the Water BBQ Ocotee. It's been a while since him and I have talked. I'm telling you, it's been a long time. He was with the morning show at one of the local stations in Milwaukee and simulcast all over the state for quite some time. Does Badger basketball. Good to see him and hear him on that broadcast. Brian Butch, the former Wisconsin Badger himself, joining us on the line. Butchie, how you been, pal?
1: We're all right. It's been a week in the Fox Valley, to say the least. It's been crazy up here, but I'm doing all right. I'm doing all right.
0: So let me ask you this: were you home when all of this hit?
1: You know, actually, I was in Milwaukee at a Mac Fun golf outing. Obviously, our son Blake has brain cancer, so any way that mm-hmm. I can support organizations that are helping our kids, I'm going to do it. So I was down there for that. And I started getting a bunch of notifications on my phone, and then I started getting texts that said, "Is your family all right?" And I said, "Well, this can't be good." And then I started seeing the footage, and I got in the car and started heading home immediately. My kids and wife were actually at a movie, which was probably a safe space for them. And when I got home, it was absolutely unbelievable. I've never seen anything like it. We live about a mile away. The tornado touched down about a mile north of where my parents live, or a mile south of where my parents live. It went right over their house. So we were running actually our youth basketball camps at the Champion Center, and we had all the kids. One of our coaches had all of our kids in a room. Just scary. I mean, I got home and my kids' preschool was gone. The fire station next to them was gone. And these aren't little pole barns. These are cement buildings, absolutely gone. There are really no words to explain it. A good friend of ours owns Tony's Bar, Tommy, down there. And then, I mean, it's a Menasha building. I mean, it's everybody knows. If you're from Menasha, you know where that is because he supports the community so well. And that's gone. There's no words to explain what you see, and then you just try to get down and help people and do anything you can do to make a difference. It really is amazing. I know I'll share this as well. Former Badger basketball player Matt Ferris, he put it on Facebook, so I'll share it. But he lost his house. He's got two young kids, and there's a picture that he posted where the windows on his house are all blown out, and they're all in the pack and play with his little girl, with his kids' toys everywhere, covered in glass, and it just... It's heartbreaking. He's doing well. He's in good spirits. They're looking for a short rental. It's unbelievable. And then, Bill, on the other side of it, which is amazing, is you've seen the communities just come out in waves and just support. And gosh darn it, like, this is what Wisconsin's about, is when your neighbor is struggling, you find ways to help. And that's, I love being from Wisconsin. I love being, growing up in Appleton. I love being a part of this community. And it's just moments like this, you look at and you say, wow, I hate saying the word lucky, but like, this is what we should be doing, is helping everybody else. And that's what they're doing. Now, the unfortunate thing is rain is coming, and we're trying to get, people are trying to get roofs covered with tarps so it doesn't keep going into people's houses, because there's, the houses that did survive, a lot of them had trees go through. Now they're just trying to get tarps on roofs so it doesn't get into what they can salvage.
0: So, Butch, I got to, kind of go back to what you said about the carnage. And I said this the other day, and I've seen it. I know what you're talking about. You don't know where to begin. It's just mass catastrophe. And you think to yourself, why am I going to pick this up? Because it's not going to do a difference. But you talked about volunteers, and I said, don't worry about making everything perfect in a day. Do one thing a day, and one thing a day gets you to the end. You got to go from point A to point B. you don't know where to begin because it's so huge, but you just start with the bare necessities and the basics, trying to get things picked up, trying to get, you know, people home and housed and food and water, all that kind of stuff. But you talk about the volunteerism. So tell me about people coming into the area that are just helping to do anything, because there's a lot of people that want to come and help. They just don't know what to do.
1: Well, and that's part of it. Now, there is a sign-up that's going out to do that, to try to kind of direct where they're going. But, you know, the first, it's going to go in waves, and I think that's the biggest thing. The first one is let's get water, because there's not going to be power in Menasha for another month. I mean, the linesmen are coming in. They're doing everything that they can do to try to get this together. But the first wave is let's get water, let's get supplies, let's get hygiene stuff, let's get everything we need to these people that need it right now. The next wave is going to be, because the other side of this is you've got insurance that has to be part of this. You've got government that has to be part of this when you look at the Menasha football stadium and stuff like that. So yeah. People are trying to find ways to help. The United Way has a great fund out there that they're, you know, we're going to direct a lot of what I'm doing to that. All of our proceeds from what I'm doing are going to go to that as well. And we just, you know, it is. But the other thing is, you know, knowing where to go, grab a chainsaw, get some of this stuff done. There's been a lot of work that's been done in three days to try to cover roofs so we can save it to handle this rain that's coming through, because there's a lot of rain coming today and tomorrow morning. And that's kind of where people were trying to get is how can we try to salvage what they can salvage.
0: You've got a basketball camp, and it's called Sweat Equity, and it's tornado relief, and it's going to be Thursday, August 6th. It's next week, and talk a little bit about that, because you're doing what you can to have a lot of the proceeds, all the proceeds, as a matter of fact, support the local tornado relief efforts.
1: Absolutely, and what we're doing is we're running a free basketball camp. 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I was in radio, for crying out loud. 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So I'm not a smart guy, but I do know how to, you know, talk a little basketball and teach a little basketball. And so that's what we're doing. We're running a free camp in Appleton at the Champion Center. The Community's First Champion Center has donated both gyms up there. 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And it's a free camp. All that we're asking is that you make a donation. We'll take donations at the door. We'll take donations on Venmo. We also, how you register for camp, you just go to sweatequitybasketball.com. You can register your child, and you can make a donation through there. All of those donations are going to go to the United Way Community Relief Fund that they've set up that's going to be there. I know Oshkosh Community Relief Fund is funneling the donations there as well. And it's everyone's coming together. And that's going to be to try to find, you know, housing for people. And I know all the hotels in Appleton are booked. Everything is full. So this is going to go to trying to make sure that people that don't have a place to stay can get to a place, and there's ways that they can operate and help people. So again, this is something really little. We've opened this up at 7:30 this morning. We've already got 60 some kids registered. We've got $2,000 donated already for this. Blown away by the response. It's something little, but it's also a way, Bill, that we can teach kids in the Fox Valley and kids throughout our state. When people you know, are struggling, you find ways to help. And these kids, just they can go to a camp, but they're helping. And I think teaching right. our young kids that this is what community is, and using this as an opportunity to say, hey, when people are struggling, we come together. This is what we do in the Fox Valley. This is what we represent. This is what we do in Wisconsin. And this is what Wisconsinites represent. You're there for each other. You're going to support each other. And we're going to get, you know, find a way to get everybody through this. And that's, you know, it's going to be a long, long journey. And this is one small, small step that we can do. There's so many people that have come together to do this. It's going to be 2 hours of an opportunity to hopefully take away some of the scaredness that is with kids. I know my kids, they're scared. I mean, yeah. They've seen the destruction, and they're like, this is what a storm is. And so I know it's, you know, Fox Valley kids throughout are scared of what they've seen. So let's give them 2 hours to escape life. Let's give them 2 hours to be kids. Go play some basketball, learn some basketball, and teach them what community is. And that was the vision of this, and, you know, we're off and we're rolling with it.
0: How many kids, and you may not even know, but how many kids, and you just mentioned it, that have had the devastation happen to them, where their families now are left with nothing? I mean, they're just trying to grab a little bit out of the yard and try to find stuff around the neighborhood that they don't have anything, and this is their escape, because you're probably getting a few of these kids that right now this is all they have, because everything else that they had has now been completely destroyed.
1: Yeah, and that's the hope. We've reached out. We've got the Nina boys basketball coach coming in, bringing his team that's going to help volunteer their time.
0: Awesome.
1: We've got Shiocton boys basketball. They're going to do the same thing. And Shiocton just went through a terrible flooding. So there's so many things that we can do. And it's impacting so many people. But we're hoping some of these Menasha kids can come over and just get away from what there is, because it's scary. Yeah, there's no words. Just going through it and trying to help people as we were able to try to help people and try to, go through it. Right from 441 is where you can see our kids' preschool, and it's gone. The community center building that is completely wiped has been events where we went, breakfast with Santa, we were there. We were at princess tea parties with our kids. That's what this community is built on. Like I said, I live a mile away. I grew up in Appleton. Didn't think I'd stay here, but it's because of what that community is, and we've got to do something. And this is just something that we can do, and hopefully we can create 2 hours of an escape for some of these kids that really don't have anything either.
0: Again, it's the basketball camp. It's Sweat Equity. It's a fundraiser for those up in Menasha. Again, Butchie, give the website again for people that want to get involved.
1: Yeah, sweatequitybasketball.com. When you go to that, there's a big label right on top that says Tornado Relief Camp. That'll let you register if you want to come to the camp. If you want to make a donation, there's information on that as well as how you can make a donation. We'll take it anyway, and I told everybody, nobody's making a dime off this. We're getting this all to where it needs to be. 100% of everything is going there. The Champion Center donated the gym. We've donated our time and what we know how to do, and we're going to send all this money to make sure that it goes to the people that really need it, that are still fighting to try to regroup and regather their lives, because it got completely turned upside down on Monday.
0: Brian, I tell you, our hearts are with you, man. Hang in there. And we're glad you and the family are safe, too, pal.
1: Yeah, no, thank you. We appreciate you guys mentioning it. Thanks for having me on for this. It's, it's one of those things nobody wants to talk about, but we just keep pushing it and bringing it to it, and it's one of those things we just shake our heads at. But
0: absolutely,
1: we'll get through it. That's what we do.
0: That's what we do. You the man. Appreciate it. Brian Butch, there you go. Former Wisconsin Badger. You bet. Sweat Equity. Go there, and they've got the basketball camp, and you can volunteer, and you can go there and have your children do it, and then all they are doing is accepting donations. So some really, really, really good stuff, especially at this particular point in time, in which it's, obviously very devastating for those that have actually gone through it. If you've never been through it, now I've never personally gone through one. My aunt did, and it's when you come home and you have no house. I mean, everything you own is gone, and you start thinking about things like you're not talking about shoes and clothes, you're talking about things like, where's my passport, where are my credit cards, where, because everything's gone, everything's just blown away, it's all over the neighborhood, it's a terrible, terrible, terrible thing to come home to, and every piece of memory that you have has been completely destroyed. It's you can't even begin to imagine the horror that those people are going through, especially when it was actually happening to them. Let's do this. We'll go ahead and take a quick break. We'll come back. We got a lot more of the Bill Michaels Show. Don't go anywhere. Broadcasting live here in Bailey's Harbor. We'll be back right after this.
2: A Better Life with Dr. Sanjay Gupta.
3: They say consistency is key, but sometimes you just got to switch it up. A new study out of Harvard School of Public Health found that varying your exercise routine could add years to your life. What exercise someone did didn't matter much. What did matter was that all the exercises together worked all the muscle groups in their body. Now, an added benefit to changing things up is it can help you push through the plateau effect. That's when your body gets so efficient at doing something that you actually stop getting better at it. And we know from previous research that specializing in any one sport at a young age can make someone actually more prone to injury. And as experts we talk to point out, even elite athletes switch up things with their workouts, making sure to target strength, cardio, flexibility, balance, and doing that every single week. I'm Dr. Sanjay Gupta, helping you live a better life.
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12: Linebacker Zaire Franklin came to the Packers as a free agent in the offseason. One of the reasons he said is because of the talent he saw on their defense.
14: First and foremost, I would definitely say, obviously outside of me and Coop, those trios of safeties are special. From X, obviously leading it. Always have respect for him. He's a true ball hawk, user, Madden player in the back end. To, you know, you got Bullet on the strong side and Ev on the weak side. I think, you know, just those three combination of guys is rare. You don't have three guys that are able to move around, mix and mingle. Everybody can play every spot. And then obviously, I've never played with nobody like Michael. So I'm excited to see it.
12: He also accepts a veteran leadership role and takes it seriously.
14: Well, first off, I feel like leadership starts with a servant mentality and a true connection. So I feel like for me, it all starts with learning the guys on this team, building genuine connections off the field, in the locker room, and truly getting to understand who they are as men.
12: And when we first saw him in the spring, Franklin said he was still trying to find the bathrooms. So has he found them yet?
14: No, because they built a whole bunch of new stuff. Yeah, so I actually did. So I was in the training room like, damn, is it a bathroom in here? And so I am still trying to find a bathroom, but I'm working on it. I'm working on it for sure.
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0: 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Sobelman's Pub and Grill in Milwaukee. They've been there 27-plus years around St. Paul Avenue. Also, you can find the second location, which is in Waukesha, right across the street from La Estacion in Waukesha. That's a really good place, too. That's kind of built like an old... Like an old Western bar. You could almost see a hitching post and horses out front. That's a really cool place to go into, too. But the original Sobelman's, that's a staple. That's like Walski's and Stenny's and all those original bars that were in downtown Milwaukee. And then you've got the new one out there in Waukesha. But both places, fantastic. They've got the giant meal and a Bloody Mary. The giant Bloody Marys are so famous for when it comes to everything they put in them. And then the original, the brioche burgers that they're so famous for, that is Sobelman's Pub and Grill, as they say. Catch up and let's meet at Sobelman's Pub and Grill. 877-867-1670, 877-867-1670. If you want to give us a shout, do it. Would love to hear from you. Let's see here. Good afternoon, guys. This is from Nick. Said, I scored a couple of tickets to the premium seating at the training camp experience to watch morning training camp practice. Inside the Wire, Sunday, August 16th. Guessing you guys get up close access to the practices. Any thoughts on the best spot to watch, or is there a session you always need to see or a group of players you go out of your way to check out? Oh, my goodness. Nick, man, that's a great question. When I would cover training camp on a regular years ago, I would always pick whatever my most interesting portion of it was. Now, you always love the 7-on-7 and 11-on-11 drills. Now, if you're watching pads, if they're in pads, I always follow the offensive and defensive linemen. Always. Always follow them in their drills. If you're just watching in there in shells, then you're watching wideouts and you're watching speed, offensive versus defensive. But, you know, they split it up because they'll do offense at one end and defense at the other, and then they come together, and then they'll do special teams. You know, I hate to say 50-yard line, but that's kind of 50-yard line. It's kind of one of the better places to hang out. But if you can follow the linemen, that's who I follow. The linemen and the backers, the outside backers, those are the two groups that I follow probably the most when I would go. Quarterbacks are quarterbacks. They're going to do their thing. They're going to throw the football. You're going to go, ooh, ah, nobody's covering them. Who cares? And it's going to look great, and you're going to take a couple of pictures, and that's going to be the extent of it. But if you really want to kind of get what I've always said in the dirt and the mud, then you follow the linemen at camp. You always track the linemen because they're the ones that, I'm not saying they do the most work, but those are the guys that are hitting the pads, hitting the sleds, hitting each other. And those are the first lines of defense, so to speak, pardon the pun. So that's the way I go. So that's the best advice I can give you if you're going to training camp. Follow that. What else do we have here? Got all kinds of stuff. Brian in Green Bay says, Bill, if the Badgers don't win 7-9 games and go to a bowl game, I think Fickell's going to be shown the door. What are your thoughts? I said 8 games, to be fair, probably 9. Could be if they win just 7, Grant, would you agree that if they win 7, unless it's just a horrifically injury-plagued year, that that's not going to be good enough for this program just to get back to a bowl game? I don't think so.
1: That's Sean Eichhorst's decision. I'm glad I'm not the one who has to make that
0: decision.
1: Way
0: to pass the buck, man.
1: Well, I mean, look, if they win 8 or more and make a bowl, I think he's sticking around. If they win 6 or fewer, I think he's gone. I think 7 is that perfect middle ground where it could go either way, and then it doesn't really matter what I think, because it's going to be Sean Eichhorst's decision, right?
0: Right.
1: I think I would say move on, because I don't think it's working. I don't think he gets it. I know they're spending more, and they might have a better season. So I would lean move on. If it's up in the air, and you're not quite sure, I would lean the way of moving on, but ultimately that's Sean Eichhorst's
0: opinion. Yeah. If it's 8 wins, they lose 1 or 2 games that are ugly, you're barely beating teams that you should be beating, and in one of those losses is Iowa or Minnesota, then it's probably
1: out the door.
0: That's not enough impact to say we are definitely on the right track. So, especially with, and again, I don't mean to, you know, cheese anybody, but it's not that tough of a schedule, so... in all honesty.
1: Look at it this way. You will never have an easier schedule than this. So whether this is easy or what...
0: Oh, exactly.
1: What matters is this is as easy as you're ever going to have it in the new Big Ten. So look at it that way.
0: Let's do this. We'll step out. We'll take a quick break. Top of the hour. We got another hour yet to go. Bottom of the hour, Mike Clemens going to be here. We got a Packers training camp update. Stay tuned. A whole lot more of the Bill Michaels Show live up here in Bailey's Harbor at Lake Fire Winery. Stay tuned. We got more right after this.
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4: Well, it's day three of training camp up in Green Bay as the Packers are back on the field. That includes running back Marshawn Lloyd. The former third-round pick has struggled mightily to get and stay on the field due to injuries in his first two seasons, but he thinks he's passed those hurdles, now focused on finding a role in the offense.
5: Honestly, I do know that, you know, I can be a good, you know, help to the team, and I know what I'm able to do and how they what they think of me. I think I can really do something really special. So I'm as far as, like, the RB2 and, you know, what position. Like, I'm not really thinking about where I'm going to be at, but I just know that I'm going to be on the field somehow, and wherever they want me to be, if it's anywhere, I'm ready to go.
4: Packers will get tomorrow off before getting back on the field on Sunday, the annual family night next Friday night inside Lambeau Field. Preseason opener 2 weeks from today in Pittsburgh against Mike McCarthy, Aaron Rodgers, and the Steelers. Turning to the Badgers, they're under a week to go before fall camp gets going for them due to some conflicts down in their normal preseason camp location, Platteville. Coach Luke Fickell going to be keeping his team in Madison for camp. They open the season September 6th against Notre Dame at Lambeau Field. They've already been installed as 20.5-point underdogs.
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4: Well, after day off, Spurs can be back in action tonight as they open a series against the Angels in Anaheim. Milwaukee lost 2-3 in San Francisco, so they'll be looking to get back on track. Shane Drohan on the mound for the Crew. L.A. sends Ryan Johnson. First pitch is at 8:38. With this Wisconsin Sports Zone Network update, I'm Zach Kyle Pritt.

0: number four, the Bill Michaels Show. Got Mike Clemens coming up bottom of the hour. Talk with him. A little Packers update. In case you missed it. We'll talk. I'll get back to some Brewers discussion, too. We kind of glossed over that. But to the Brewers, the Braves have now kind of, depending on who you read, have kind of pulled ahead in the Scooble trade talks. There's still the Dodgers, the Brewers, the Rays are all kind of sitting there. And now the Brewers, at least according to others, MLB Network saying that the Brewers are more likely in on Freddy Peralta. And if I had to put a guess on it, I'd say 60-40 is the Brewers getting Scooble. 60-40. I think it's probably more likely if they don't get Scooble, it's going to be probably 90% they get Peralta.
1: Wow.
0: But we'll have to wait and see.
1: You're confident. You're daring to dream here.
0: I am. Because if you're going to do it, now's the time to do it. I mean,
1: I agree.
0: How much better do you get with Scooble versus Peralta? And when in our lifetime? And I've been paying attention to the Brewers for a long time, since they came over to the National League. When in our lifetime was there a better? When they went for it with Greinke and company, that was the right time to go for it. When in our lifetime is going to be a better time than what we've witnessed today and going back in history, would there be a time to then go after a guy like Scooble? You know what I mean?
1: I know what you mean. Yeah.
0: I mean, I'm not giving up. If what they're reporting is that they got to give up Mate and Lara. No, I'm not doing that.
1: No.
0: I'm not going to do that. That's just too much for a rental.
1: A lot of these scenarios that have been thrown up by people on the radio and TV, they're not trading Pratt or Lara. They've extended them both.
0: No.
1: They're off the table.
0: Right.
1: They're not trading Mate, and they shouldn't have to. It's a rental. And no other team, I think, in baseball, whether it's the Dodgers or the Rays, will give up their number one. That's been reported. So really what we're talking about is Peña, who's maybe number two.
0: Yep.
1: Depends on how they feel about guys like Fisher and Adam Chevsky and Payne. Those are like 6, 7, 8 in their system.
0: Mm-hmm.
1: But it's not Mate. It's not going to be Pratt and Lara. You can get that out of the way.
0: No. And I
1: think people who are saying stuff like that are talking out of their butt a little bit.
0: Yeah. I know that was a discussion, but when I read that, I thought there is no way in hell that I'm giving those two guys up. Not for a rental. Wouldn't happen. And, you know, I mean, everybody's got their opinion as to whether or not you even need pitching. Should you go after a bat? You know, I mean, that's something that's obvious as well. Here's the other question, and we were talking about this a little bit earlier. I was just talking with somebody about this here in the crowd. But one of the things that we, you know, I have been, you have been, we've all talked about at times, like guys like Joey Ortiz, guys that have struggled at the plate. And we kind of give, for lack of a better term, a guy like Christian Yelich, you know, a little bit softer glove, a benefit of the doubt. But at what point do you look at it and go, okay, if you're struggling and you have not historically, well, you know, the numbers will tell you, shown up in the postseason, why would you put Christian Yelich on the postseason roster? Can't use him as a pinch hitter. You're wasting that spot as a DH. He didn't come through in the last series against the Dodgers. He didn't come through in 2018 against the Dodgers. Why would you put Christian Yelich on the postseason roster? That's one of those moments you go, oh, crap, right? That's just my thought, because there's other guys right now that have been hitting the ball much better. I mean, hell, even Joey Ortiz has been ripping, you know? You'd have to think about that. With some of these, I mean, guy like when you're going to get eventually, you got so many guys that are going to be eventually coming back that are going to be ready to go. And, you know, Lockridge is going to be coming back. You know, these guys are all making rehab stints right now. Sal Frelick is going to be coming back. And I know Sal Frelick wasn't necessarily tearing the cover off the ball, but he's giving you more totality wise because Christian Yelich doesn't play the field anymore. So, why would you put him on the postseason roster? I mean, unless all of a sudden he goes off and just starts hitting the hell out of the ball, but history will tell you in the postseason, he has not necessarily been a guy that you can really rely upon. Just something to think about. 877-867-1670, 877-867-1670. If you want to track us down, do it, 608-321-1670. You can hit us up via text message. 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Also on the Twitch app, the Kick app, the LinkedIn app as well. And you can catch the television show on My24 TV in Milwaukee, 8 o'clock Central Time on Saturday nights. Yeah, it's, you know, and I'm reading over here, David over in the live stream says, you know, they don't need pitching, they need a hitter. And, you know, he says, well, why Freddie Peralta? Well, because Freddie has been, for the most part, a very reliable non-injury arm. The problem with Freddie is he's going to give you 5 2/3 or 5 1/3 innings, and then you're going to have to dip into the bullpen. But he's at least been a reliable starter. And my question would be, David, if you have to go, if you don't get Scooble and you don't get one of the other ones that are out there that doesn't really attract you, you look at a guy like Freddie, you're going to get him for, first of all, the price for Freddie Peralta has changed dramatically, and secondly, you're going to get, because you know his contract's up, and you're going to get him back in Milwaukee where he's probably more comfortable, happy to come back home. He has pitched well here in the past, and he was good in the postseason a couple of years ago, and last year for that matter. So why not would be my question. Why not? Because he's not going to cost you much. You can't figure. I mean, you know, you're going to talk to David Stearns and go, David, come on, man. It ain't happening. You know, you've ruined the Mets. We're going to fleece you again. Because remember, what did they get in that deal, Grant? They got Jet Williams out of that, right?
1: And Sproat, yeah.
0: And Sproat, yeah. And Sproat's a better pitcher right now.
1: And that's not saying much.
0: And that's not saying much. Yeah. But I think Freddie would come back and be better. Yeah. Because it's, you know, you look at the guys that have left that have struggled when they left. You look, it took Willy Adames a while to get adapted out in San Francisco, and then he finally did. It took, you can look at a grouping of players. Josh Hader did not pitch well for San Diego, and then he finally got his legs under him after a while. They talk about the culture in Milwaukee. And when guys have left here, they have traditionally not played well right away, and then they finally get their legs under them because there's a certain way of doing things here, and there's a certain culture here that they miss, they enjoyed. I think it would be like coming back home for Freddie. It would be like putting on that comfortable slipper again.
1: Yeah, my hesitation on that, and they'd have to get him for almost nothing,
0: right,
1: which is a problem for a reason I'll share in a sec. But my problem with bringing back Peralta is even if you can get him to return to, you know, career best, which was last year, he's still not a guy I want out there in the playoffs. You know what I mean? Like,
0: but he could be your third star. He would be better as a third than he would be as you know,
1: sure,
0: going against Shohei Ohtani, if that's who you're going to throw. And say the Dodgers get Scooble or Atlanta gets Scooble. I'd rather have Miz going up against him than having Freddie Peralta. Peralta going, taking on your third or fourth guy, because it would be Miz, Harrison, and then Peralta, assume.
1: I would definitely prefer him in that role. Still would rather, you know, if you're giving me my druthers, I would still rather have someone better. And that's assuming Freddie can fix it, which I'm not sure he can. And here's the other thing. Jim Duquette brought this up yesterday on Foul Territory. I don't know if David Stearns can trade Freddie Peralta back to the Brewers, because he's going to take a bath on the return.
0: Oh, yeah.
1: And what if the Brewers fix him and he looks great? David Stearns is going to look like a dumbass twice for the second time in a year. So if I'm David Stearns, like, I'm not doing that just out of self-preservation. So I think the Brewers are in a tough spot as a potential customer there, because I think the seller has real reason to not want to do business with them.
0: Yeah, David Stearns, man. I'm telling you, it's, you know, who was it? The writer, Thomas Wolfe. Thomas Wolfe was the one that said, you can't go home again. David Stearns, it's all he wanted, was his dream job. He was a Mets fan. He grew up a Mets fan. He just wanted to go back to the Mets and garner the Mets and then run them to a World Series. And he was going to get all this money. Remember when he left Milwaukee, he was talking about the difference in payroll going from, you know, $120 million, $130 million up to $340 million, and just the ability and the availability of all the different assets. And as Thomas Wolfe once wrote so famously, you can't go home again, because he has sucked swamp water since walking through the door at Citi Field, man. It's been amazingly embarrassing. And you're right. If he trades Peralta here, and Peralta all of a sudden goes six innings on a continuous basis with a, 1.89 or a 2.35 ERA in that area, he will look horrifically bad. But if that's the best offer you can get because he's got familiarity with Matt Arnold, maybe that's the best deal you can get, and you feel like you got something at least in return. But, man, if you don't, and Freddie comes here and he pitches extremely well, it'll feel like you got fleeced twice.
1: Yeah.
0: You gave up Sproat. You gave up all that talent, and then you're getting it again.
1: And I don't think the Mets care about – I mean, Sproat has not been great. I don't think Mets fans care about Sproat or Williams. I think they more so, and I would care too. It's like David Stearns, this is the guy you identified. This is the guy, Freddie Peralta, you brought in, and he sucked. So I don't think big market teams, I think their fans operate a little differently. I think those fan bases are much more okay parting with prospects than we are. So I don't think it's the Sproat and Williams, Jet Williams part of it. I think it's your big idea, your grand, your genius plan this offseason was to go get Freddie Peralta, who's been terrible. And I don't know, maybe David Stearns would deal him back to the Brewers, because we have experience with Stearns doing something he knows is unpopular, even though it's good process, like the Josh Hader deal. He had it in his mind. Now's the time. We're going to take the best deal, even though it was unpopular and wasn't great. So maybe he'd be willing to do that with the Brewers. I don't know, but I wouldn't if I were him. That would be career suicide.
0: Yahoo Sports now saying the Tigers pitcher Tarik Skubal still is uncertain as to where he's going to go. The front runners are now the Yankees, Red Sox, Braves, Phillies, and Cubs. No mention of the Dodgers or Brewers there. I wonder if the Dodgers and Brewers were kind of betting on one another, and then all of a sudden in swooped, because we knew the Braves at the beginning of the day, the Braves had come in and what was being reported as one of the better offers, but maybe the Phillies are jumping into it because, the Phillies need hitting more than anything because their hitting and their injuries have just kind of stacked up, but maybe they just want to get him so the Braves don't. Meanwhile, the ugly-ass Yankees are all of a sudden jumping into this, and the Red Sox, who were basically given up for dead, they have started playing really good, or didn't, shouldn't say start. They went on a 14-game win streak at one point, and they have kind of climbed back into things. Now, don't get me wrong, they're not going to win the division because they're 11.5 games back. But they're certainly still within reach of the wild card, because right now, them and the Yankees and the Guardians would be the three teams that would be in the wild card. And Boston, with a head of steam in the second half of the season, maybe they could do some damage as a wild card once they get to the postseason. But they're only a couple of games behind the Yankees for the top spot in the wild card. So the Red Sox, the Yankees, they've all jumped into this thing. And all of a sudden, no mention of the Dodgers or the Brewers. Just interesting stuff. As you know, but then again, this morning, yesterday, it was the Brewers and the Dodgers. And everybody else was behind them. So who knows? I'm sure that there's a lot of phones ringing right now in regards to Tarik Skubal. But there's a lot of other... and it's going to make for an interesting Monday show, isn't it? Because you got to assume that all this stuff... As soon as we get off the air... At 2 o'clock, stuff's going to break, and maybe you're going to have something to talk about on your show from 4 to 6. Otherwise, at 6 o'clock or tomorrow, everything will break, and then we'll have just a plethora of stuff to discuss on Monday.
1: Well, and I think the deadline is 5 o'clock Central Time on Monday, so we can watch that on my show, come and go.
0: I know.
1: I love it. The Brewers seem more legit, and they're more in on some of these guys than in years past, which is fun. Breaking news, Freddie Peralta just got scratched from his start tonight. So the plan was originally he was going to start tonight, and that would maybe be his last start.
0: John Heyman is
1: reporting that he's scratched. So maybe
0: he's been traded.
1: Is imminent or close to death.
0: I was going to say that's the first thing I thought of is that he's been traded. I just wonder who got him, because if the Brewers got him, they're not getting Skubal. So all of a sudden it breaks out that we hear that the Milwaukee Brewers have picked up Freddie Peralta, then the Skubal deal is dead, because they're not going to pick up both. If they pick up both, that would be like Matt Arnold just completely jumping into the pond face first with absolutely no mask, snorkel, or life jacket. That'd be unbelievable. Let's do this. We'll step out. We'll take a quick break. In about 15 minutes, we're going to hear from Mike Clemens, who is at Packers training camp. We'll get into that discussion. Hey, I hope you never need one, at least in the negative side of things, maybe even positive. Maybe you're starting a business or something and you need a contract. But our friends at Levine Iceburner, terrific attorneys, and Brent Iceburner is who we use for Big Unit Foundation. He's absolutely fantastic, a veteran himself. himself. He's on the board of directors of Fisher House, Wisconsin, but he brings that same attention to detail when it comes to you, the relationship that he has with you, and practicing law. And he actually goes into a courtroom as opposed to some others that are out there being figureheads. He actually goes there on the daily, as a matter of fact. Levine Iceburner, whether it's personal injuries, estate planning, civil litigation, contracts, whatever it happens to be, all you got to do is call him, 608-621-2888, 608-621-2888, Levine Iceburner. All you got to do is give them a call, and they actually answer the phone, 608-621-2888. More of the Bill Michaels Show coming up live out here at Lake Fire Winery. We're in Bailey's Harbor in Door County. We got more right after this.
2: A Better Life with Dr. Sanjay Gupta.
3: There are lots of things you can measure to get an idea of how healthy you are at any given moment. Temperature, heart rate, blood pressure, just to name a few. But how about how healthy you will be and how long you're likely to live? According to a new study out of the University of Buffalo, two simple strength tests are pretty accurate at predicting longevity in older women. One is hand grip strength, and the other is how quickly people can stand up from a seated position without using their arms. By the way, I remember interviewing former President Jimmy Carter when he was quite old and being really impressed how he just popped out of the chair without using his arms. Not a lot of older people can actually do that. But I think the message here is that maintaining strength as you age is going to help you perform everyday activities, but also help you avoid injury and stay independent. I'm Dr. Sanjay Gupta, helping you live a better life.
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0: 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So there you go. 877-867-1670, 877-867-1670. If you want to give us a shout, please feel free to go ahead and do so. Let's go to Darnell listening to us in Madison. Darnell, how you doing, man? What's going on?
1: I'm doing good, Bill. I wanted to talk really quick about the trade deadline stuff here you were just mentioning in the last segment.
0: Sure.
1: So this is bringing back memories to about a month ago when Giannis was on the trade block, where I think some insiders from the Bucks were releasing some information about a so-called Celtics package that wasn't really going to happen. And making it sound like, oh, this is really going to happen. And I think that's what Detroit's doing right now. They're like, hey, we got this really good deal from the Braves.
0: Oh, sure.
1: Really good deals from the Cubs. Really good deals. They're just trying to get the Brewers and the Dodgers best guys. Like, that's, there's nothing more than that, I don't think.
0: Well, I tell you what, I usually in this particular case, I would agree with you with this many teams being involved, and it seemed like for a long time the Dodgers and the Brewers were going to be the front runners. The one thing about the Dodgers and the Brewers, we didn't hear a lot of details about deals that are being offered, and we still don't. So I would tend to kind of agree with you that maybe they're just throwing it out there like, hey, you know, you've only got a couple of days. We wanted to do this in 48 hours. He's got another start scheduled, so, hey, up your ante a little bit so we can get this deal done. You might be right. You could very well be right, Darnell. Anything else?
1: No, that's pretty much it. I just throw my two cents in on the trade stuff. I think he's still going to be a Dodger or a Brewer by the beginning of next week.
0: That'd be great. It certainly would put a shot of adrenaline into the fan base, without a doubt, if that ended up happening. I would not disagree with that. And I'm waiting to find out then the details as to why Freddy Peralta is not going to be starting tonight, because we can only assume he's been traded. So I want to see where he ends up going, because I'm really, really intrigued by that. Because if it's not to the Brewers, then I would probably up the ante on my percentage of hope that Scooble might end up being a Milwaukee Brewer. And remember, we had, was it Grant, was it Tim Dillard? Or who was it? Dario Melendez? Who was it that was part of the Brewers broadcast, or Vinny Rotino, that said Scooble would be the guy you're going in on? And he was very emphatic about it.
2: Vinny was pushing really hard for it. Yeah. Tim or Dario might have as well, but I most specifically remember Vinny.
0: Yeah, Vinny was the guy, I think, that was really hard up and said, this is the guy you got to go. You got to go get him. You got to go do it now. Now's the time. And he was very emphatic about it, a guy that actually works on Brewers TV. So interesting stuff. Darnell, thanks for the phone call. Certainly appreciate it. Let's go back to it and get to Doug listening to us in Luxembourg. Doug, how you doing, man? What's going on?
3: Hey, doing good, Bill. First of all, how's things going up in Door County? You get out and explore a little bit yet or not?
0: A little bit. I did a little bit last night. It started to rain, so I put the motorcycle away. But I've been out a little bit. I went and saw the lighthouse down in Sturgeon Bay, went around downtown there a little bit, did a little bit of riding, and then ended up going back and waiting for the rest of the rain to hit last night in the RV.
3: All right. Well, I hope you're enjoying yourself up there.
0: Great time.
3: Talk about Brewers quickly. Kristen Yelich, I was talking to some guys last night, and I was saying exactly kind of what you were talking about. Why would you put him on the playoff roster? And, you know, for the same reasons, you know, other than him having a pretty good, solid year last year, the last 8 years have been horrific. And I would pay him to stay away. And I would roll the dice with some young players and see what happens. What could it hurt?
4: Yeah, I would not disagree with that. Unless he really picks up and gets hot here down the stretch, I would have to take that into deep, serious consideration.
3: It's so hard to get hardcore Brewer fans to admit Christian Yelich is just not the player we all thought we were going to get. You know, it's been a horrible deal when it comes down to it. The money is not all that much compared to what other superstars are getting. But Christian Yelich, you cannot consider him anywhere near a superstar caliber player.
4: Now you can't. Not anymore.
3: Part-time DH. That's a liability in the outfield.
4: Yeah, I would agree.
3: You're way better off moving on. So
4: I would agree.
3: Thanks for taking my call, Bill.
4: All right, bud. Talk to you soon. By the way, Ken Rosenthal, the Athletic, saying now that the Brewers would be willing to pay the remainder of the $32 million salary in order to get Skubal. That would then alleviate a little bit of the ability to then give up additional pieces. But Ken Rosenthal saying that Skubal would be owed about $9.4 million when he is dealt. The Brewers, obviously being the smallest market, and still posted the best record, and only a game and a half right now back behind the Dodgers, that if they would then pay the $9.2 million that is still owed to Skubal, the more money they pick up, the less requirement and trade value in return the Tigers would be asking for. That's from Ken Rosenthal of The Athletic.
2: If I was an owner, easy to say, if I had tens of millions or billions of dollars, that's the easiest thing in my
4: opinion.
2: That'd
4: be great.
2: The easiest use of money you can have is to take a little money in a trade to get better prospects or better draft picks. I think letting the other team absorb money and paying more, I just think that's such short-sighted business. Anytime I absorb more salary and just, it's just money, anytime I pay the money for better picks or for a lesser, I just think that's one of the biggest no-brainers in sports. So I'm glad to hear at least the Brewers are operating that way.
4: Says the Brewers have baseball's best farm system, number one and number two, can absorb the loss of key prospects, but the hesitancy from a team like Milwaukee that values the prospects like the golden eggs, the rental of Skubal is the rest of the season might be a little bit too much of a price to pay for some of the high-priced talent or high-end talent that they have. However, if Skubal helps them actually get to and or win a World Series, the cost would be worth it. And I agree with you. Here's the thing. Think about it. If that's what it comes down to and they don't do it, say the Dodgers pay it. Say the Dodgers or Atlanta or somebody pays it. They just basically trade Skubal for, you know, a couple of guys. They're really not highly ranked in their farm system, and then they agree to pay the remaining $9.4 million on his contract. What would the battle cry be of Brewers fans come Monday? It will be, how cheap are the Brewers? Mark Antanasio wouldn't spend the money. They'll give up the prospects, but they won't spend the money. That will be, and that would be at the point where you would say rightfully so. Like, you have it sitting right there, and you're talking about $9.4 million by the end of the season. Now, he's the one that said back when, supposedly, when Josh Hader was traded and they were in on the Juan Soto deal, he said, money is not the object. If that's true, and this is what they're asking, is a couple of small minor league prospects, and you pay the $9.4 million that's left on his contract. If you don't do that, then it is all about the money. And it's not about completely going all in and winning. Not to say that guarantees you anything, but you know what I mean. So that would be, you can already set up Monday's headlines for the show if that wouldn't indeed be what happens over the weekend. I'm not saying it will, but that's Ken Rosenthal reporting that with The Athletic. So interesting stuff. 877-867-1670. Hit us up. We'd love to hear from you. Mike Clemens is going to be joining us. Coming up next, you're going to hear from him. This portion of the program brought to you by our good friends over there at Curly's Waterfront Sports Bar and Grill. They got some good stuff going on this weekend. They got some charity stuff. They got some meat raffles coming up this weekend, but really good food. Obviously, the games are going to be on if you want to check out the Brewers games. Also, we're all going to be paying attention to Major League Baseball to see what happens with the trade deadline, so pay attention for all of that as well. But they have a lot of stuff happening. And if it's not bad weather, I think Sunday's supposed to be 78 and sunny, so you're going to watch the boats go in and out over there by Smokey's Bait Shop if you're sitting out on the deck enjoying some meals and beverages. Check it out. 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Stop in and tell Ryan and everybody we said hi. More of the Bill Michael Show. Mike Clemens coming up next.
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9: If I were to ask you what makes for a good night's sleep, you'd probably say a dark, quiet room, not too many things on your mind. But every night when you go to get some Z's, how often do you really think about the temperature in your bedroom? Temperature may be one of the most underappreciated factors in sleep. That's according to the Senior Vice President of Research and Scientific Affairs at the National Sleep Foundation. We often hear about lights and screens and stress, but even modest changes in temperature and airflow can influence both how quickly you fall asleep and how deeply you stay asleep. Most experts will recommend a room temperature of 60 to 67 degrees Fahrenheit. You might also experiment with your sheets and what you actually wear to bed. Play around a bit and see what improves your sleep. You might be delightfully surprised. I'm Dr. Sanjay Gupta, helping you live a better life.
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17: From the 757 area code, which, by the way, is southeastern Virginia.
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17: 757.
18: 757, okay.
17: Says, what do you mean run out of town? This is in reference to Bill. Well, Bill, most years, has a player that he calls his pick to click. And he's done this. I don't know if he's done it recently. And maybe he'll do it this year. He's got to get out to training camp. How's that work? You get out to training camp, you watch guys for a couple of weeks, and then you go, this is my guy.
18: Somebody stand out.
17: Pick to click.
18: Somebody I really like. I think that he could, you know, it's easy to pick

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1: If I were to ask you what makes for a good night's sleep, you'd probably say a dark, quiet room, not too many things on your mind. But every night when you go to get some Z's, how often do you really think about the temperature in your bedroom? Temperature may be one of the most underappreciated factors in sleep. That's according to the Senior Vice President of Research and Scientific Affairs at the National Sleep Foundation. We often hear about lights and screens and stress, but even modest changes in temperature and airflow can influence both how quickly you fall asleep and how deeply you stay asleep. Most experts will recommend a room temperature of 60 to 67 degrees Fahrenheit. You might also experiment with your sheets and what you actually wear to bed. Play around a bit and see what improves your sleep. You might be delightfully surprised. I'm Dr. Sanjay Gupta, helping you live a better life.
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4: Cornerback Tremon Williams, an undrafted free agent out of Louisiana Tech, came to the Packers late in 2006. Played 10 seasons in the Packers, green and gold, appeared in 159 regular season games, 122 starts, 30 interceptions, an instrumental part of the defense that paved the way for their Super Bowl 45 victory. He made, I think, the play of that whole playoff run.
5: In Tampa Bay against Philadelphia back in 06. So a bit of a risk. Pass is picked off. Tremon Williams, and he may go. They tried to bite off more yardage, and they just got burned.
4: No seconds left on the clock. There was 10 seconds left on the clock when the play started. Matt Ryan rolls to his left, throws to the sideline, picked off and taken back 72 yards or about for the touchdown with no time left on the clock at halftime. And the route was on. Biggest play of the playoff run, if you ask me. He was a Pro Bowler that year. He had three picks that playoff run. I think the first one was in Philly, wasn't it? To kind of seal the deal. But anyway, he had three in that playoff run. Played in 15 playoff games, 56 tackles, 42 solo, four interceptions, and 18 passes defensed in the playoffs. He also had a little bit of experience as a kick returner. Played 72 consecutive games from 2007 through 2011 before missing a single game due to injury and went on to start all 16 games in each of the next three seasons. Dependability, availability is one of your best abilities, right? And he was a good dude. Happy for him.
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8: If you have the same offensive line in week 17 that you had when you start camp, what would that mean to you?
9: 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He'll do some stuff, so we'll come off PUP, which is good. No, I like our group. You know, I like the depth of it. I've always talked about the versatility of that group. I think we got some guys in places this year that make a little bit more sense, and I think, you know, that continuity, hopefully, if we can stay healthy, will benefit us moving forward.
10: The words of Brian Gutekunst. Talking about the continuity of the offensive line and all the issues that they had last year. Elton Jenkins went down. Rasheed Walker really never got into a rhythm. Banks started with a hammy. And obviously, Zach Tom was in and out. Belton came in, then he was out. And Sean Ryan was moving over. And there was a lot of mismatching going on. And this year, it seems to be where, at least confidence-wise, they're much, much more settled and feeling like this is the right group of guys, and they're playing the right guys in the right position. Mike Clemens in Green Bay, brought to you by the Bay Motel. 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

0: Or call him direct, 920-494-3441. Mike Clemens now joining us in Green Bay. Michael, how you doing today?
1: Pretty good. Got the news. Tucker Kraft coming off the PUP this morning.
0: Yeah, how about that?
1: Yeah, after coming back from the ACL. That doesn't mean he's going to be an 11-on-11 team, but that means that he can start working on some of the walkthroughs because they, you know, can't even touch the grass for that when you're on PUP at night.
0: Right.
1: But Tucker Kraft, you know, is taking the next step in his recovery to get on the field. Aaron Banks started out on the PUP, then he came back on because he's been dealing with a calf injury and has been limited so far in practice, you know, watching during some of the 11-on-11s. And so I got a chance to check in with the left guard yesterday and asked how's he doing so far this week.
2: Felt good. I feel like we're making steps in the right direction. I felt like I was able to be explosive and go out there and, you know, work hard for what they gave me. So.
3: If you think about the pads you want on Monday, you think there's any chance he'll be back by then, or is this going to be a little bit?
2: We'll see. We're taking it day by day and, you know, just trying to get healthy right now.
0: Mike, I had said earlier that you and I talked last year about Marshawn Lloyd, and you said, Mel, we don't have to talk about Marshawn Lloyd until we have to talk about Marshawn Lloyd. Well, apparently you talked to Marshawn Lloyd.
1: Extensively. And, you know, when you go to him, it's been the same conversation for 2 years. And you can't blame the guy. I mean, remember just when he got healthy the year before last, then he had an appendix attack. He had appendicitis.
0: Yeah.
1: And had to have that surgery, which ended, you know, his rookie season. But I went to him and I said, okay, so, and he had some great runs yesterday. He looked good. It's just helmets and shorts, but you can see the burst. And I said, do you realize now, for 2 years, you're drafted out of USC third round. They've been holding the RB2, the backup to Josh Jacobs' job for you, for 2 years. I don't think Emmanuel Wilson is here if this guy had taken off in his rookie season, right? And I asked Marshawn, like, do you realize they've been holding that job for you for 2 years?
4: Honestly, I do know that, you know, I can be a good, you know, help to the team, and I know what I'm able to do and what they think of me. I think I can really do something really special. So I'm excited. As far as like the RB2 and, you know, what position, like, I'm not really thinking about where I'm going to be at, but I just know that I'm going to be on the field somehow, and wherever they want me to be, if it's anywhere, I'm ready to go.
0: So Mike, we've seen flashes from him. They're just so few and far between. You know what I mean?
1: Yeah. But we saw the speed yesterday. Now we turn to the defense, and you talk about Jordan Love coming to the line of scrimmage and trying to figure out, what is Jonathan Gannon, the new defensive coordinator, showing me now? Like, they're showing three safety formations. And we talked to Xavier McKinney about that. We talked to Keyshawn. And I think that that's probably Gannon also trying to put his best players on the field. So that's why it's not unusual to see Xavier McKinney, Evan Williams, and Javon Bullard dropping back. It changes some of the coverages. But here's an interesting thing. So Jeff Hafley comes in from Boston College and was here for 2 years. Remember last year they had the Ball King thing that one of his assistants played?
0: And the turnovers were nil last year. I mean, they didn't hardly have any turnovers.
1: Joe Barry, his defense, had more turnovers than takeaways than Jeff Hafley did last year.
0: This
1: question was asked to Matt LaFleur by Rob Reichel earlier this morning.
5: And your takeaways the last 3 years defensively have gone 18, then 31, then 14. And when you break that down, is there a rhyme or reason maybe for that fluctuation?
6: Yeah, I mean, I think that's one of the secret sauces that everybody's trying to figure out. How do you get the ball back? Certainly, it's been a point of emphasis, and I feel like last year we emphasized it as much, if not more, than any other year, and it just, they didn't come. So in order to get the ball back at times, you might have to be a little bit more aggressive defensively. I think when you look at some of the teams that are able to take the ball away, you see that.
0: Mike, that goes hand in hand with taking some chances, and they did not play a lot of chance football last year. They played a lot of back, keep everything in front of you, didn't take a lot of chances. My guess is, veterans-wise, Hargrave, McKinney, those guys, they probably have met with Jonathan Gannon, and there's a concentration for that this year, right?
1: Well, and how did Receiver McKinney, after picked up in free agency, they talked him into signing here. Keyshawn Nixon was there at that dinner we talked about. He gets 8 interceptions, you know, his first year. He was down to 2. And Jeff Hafley, the defensive coordinator, say, like, well, they're just not throwing the ball his way. And then Rashawn Gary, 7.5 interceptions, or sacks, quarterback sacks. And then Micah Parsons goes down, and he's got 0 for the rest of the season.
0: Yeah.
1: And Hafley would say, well, you know, we've talked to him about that, and there's some things he can correct. So we never really got any answers out of Hafley. It's going to be interesting to see how Hafley turns out with the Miami Dolphins. But I thought of this. Bill, if you got a new boss, if the guy comes in and says, so tell me about your career, you're not going to be impressed. If the guy says, well, hey, listen, I've heard about your career in Cincinnati, your years with the Packers radio network, you started your own network, and you'd be impressed, right?
0: Yeah.
1: So I said that to McKinney. I said, when Jonathan Gannon came, because I also know that he's got the same agent as Buda Baker out there with the Arizona Cardinals.
0: Right.
1: So I went to McKinney yesterday. I said, so when Gannon and these new coaches came in, how much did they know about you in that first meeting?
7: I'm talking about from the coaches, you're saying? Yeah. When they first came in, you know, I was able to meet with everybody that was new. You know, they know, you know, what I can do. And they know even I can give and do a lot more. And I set a high expectation for myself. The bar is high for me. I know that. So when we had them conversations, it's not something that I don't already know. They're just saying it from, you know, their perspective and what they see. And ultimately, you know, they're trying to assist me to keep elevating my game, which is, you know, what I'm aiming to do.
8: And as a player, are you calling other players that have been coached by these guys?
7: So it's funny because my agency, Athletes First, when we had a little camp, you know, it was like a trip, and like pretty much all the guys were there, and Buda was there. So I was able to talk with him a little bit about JG and, you know, how he was, personality. Well, obviously, I got time to spend with him at OTAs, but just from his experience, I wanted to kind of talk to him, ask him some questions about the defense and different things. So we was able to chat it up a little bit and, you know, give a little information here and there. So it's cool.
9: Safety,
7: doesn't
9: he?
7: Yeah. Hell yeah. For sure. And he gives us a lot of, like, responsibility, which, you know, the safety is a quarterback of the defense. I like responsibility, so I think it's good because I'm able to learn, you know, different things and also become more of a student of the game than I was, you know, before. It helps me keep elevating my game.
0: You know, Mike, it's interesting to listen to him talk about that. Then you look at another guy in the secondary like a Keyshawn Nixon, and depending on who you talk to and what Packer fan you talk to, some of them say there's some quality there. I don't think he's a number one, but I think he's decent depth. Others say just he's terrible, you know, depending on who you talk to and on what play they're specifically talking about. So Keyshawn Nixon's probably got a lot of eyes on him in this camp, too.
1: Yeah, you know, everyone calls him CB1, and I guess he is going in, but look what who did they draft, you know, with their first pick? And Cecil, right? And they brought in Benjamin, you know, St. Juice, and I don't know, there might be some competition out there. In the meantime, Keyshawn Nixon came in, met his new defensive coordinator, Jonathan Gannon, who showed the lowlights. I mean, Keyshawn makes the winning interception against the Bears, and he gives up the winning touchdown to the Bears. And remember that stupid jump in the huddle thing he
0: did?
1: You know, after the play that cost him 15 yards? So Keyshawn was asked about how much reviewing last year's tape prepare him for this year under a new defense.
7: I think it helped a lot. Just going over the film and just watching the mistakes I made and just, you know, some of the dumb penalties that I gave up. Just not knowing, understanding what, you know, the levels of it, what it takes. But, you know, I feel like I had a really strong year to start it, but definitely ready to prove myself again this year for sure.
0: How is he taken? How the special teams guys, by the way, taken to Cam McCord as opposed to Rich?
1: Well, Cam McCord is a, you know, younger, fast. I mean, he's running all the field, yelling and screaming. You know, he's a different kind of energy. Keyshawn Nixon, you know, goes back with Rich Bisaccia to the Raiders as a return man for Green Bay and all that. Keyshawn, you know, was out of South Carolina, and Rich Bisaccia has gone back to Clemson, so there's always a little thing behind them. So we were talking to Keyshawn, how does this Cam McCord compare to Rich Bisaccia as your special teams coordinator?
7: He's a wiry guy, a little different than Rich. Rich is more old school and kind of demanding. He's more open and listening, so I like that aspect in him. Yeah, I miss Rich, though. But
9: he went to your rival, though, right? Clemson is a rival.
7: Yeah. I texted Rich this morning and gave him a middle finger, so he'll be okay.
10: Did Rich respond to your text?
7: Who, Rich?
10: Yeah, did he respond to the middle finger?
7: Yeah, of course.
10: What did he respond with?
7: Send me one back.
9: Is that a usual occurrence? You guys usually, is that a thing between you?
7: Always. Since 2019.
9: Yeah.
7: Actually, before that, Rich ran my pro day when I came out of college, and he's been trying to be up under me ever since.
3: So your text string is just middle finger after middle finger.
7: Middle fingers and pictures. That's it. Yeah, he likes to send old pictures of me and him. He needs to let it go. He left us.
0: Interesting stuff. Mike, let's do this. Hang on. Mike Clements joining us in Green Bay. 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We're in Bailey's Harbor up in Door County. Mike's in Green Bay. Stay tuned. We got more after
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14: Cornerback Tremont Williams, an undrafted free agent out of Louisiana Tech, came to the Packers late in 2006. Played 10 seasons in the Packers, green and gold, appeared in 159 regular season games, 122 starts, 30 interceptions, an instrumental part of the defense that paved the way for their Super Bowl 45 victory. He made, I think, the play of that whole playoff run.
15: In Tampa Bay against Philadelphia back in 06. So a bit of a risk. Pass is picked off. Tremont Williams, and he may go. They tried to bite off more yardage, and they just got burned.
14: No seconds left on the clock. There was 10 seconds left on the clock when the play started. Matt Ryan rolls to his left, throws to the sideline, picked off and taken back 72 yards or about for the touchdown with no time left on the clock at halftime. And the route was on. Biggest play of the playoff run, if you ask me. He was a Pro Bowler that year. He had three picks that playoff run. I think the first one was in Philly, wasn't it? To kind of seal the deal. But anyway, he had three in that playoff run. Played in 15 playoff games, 56 tackles, 42 solo, 4 interceptions, and 18 passes defensed in the playoffs. He also had a little bit of experience as a kick returner. Played 72 consecutive games from 2007 through 2011 before missing a single game due to injury and went on to start all 16 games in each of the next three seasons. Dependability, availability is one of your best abilities, right? And he was a good dude. Happy for him.
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14: Make a difference. He knows the system and fights to protect your future. 920-380-0971. Attorney Eric Pitch, Northeast Wisconsin's DUI guy.

0: to get out of here. But I got to go back to this. We're going to have Mike Clemens, but I want to go back to this. Because we were talking earlier with the Luke Fickell comments about, you know, well, young kids today, they got to come in, they got to show things in a couple of weeks, a couple of games or whatever, and otherwise we can figure out if they're going to be great or not great. And I'm paraphrasing Cliff Notes version in the Badger system. So, Grant, now you have that full conversation, correct?
1: Yep. So it's just one question and one answer, but the question is actually about Ryan Hopkins, the true freshman quarterback who's really popped, really impressed, but they've given a bunch of money to Colton Joseph. So basically the question, and the question is a little tough to hear, but Luke Fickell's loud and clear. The audio is a little, you know, there's a lot of people in this room. But the question is about Ryan Hopkins, and in this era of, you know, free agency every year, like how does a, how do you deal with that, right? How does Ryan Hopkins earn a spot? So here's that. It's about 2 minutes here.
2: Yeah, I know he's got a lot to improve, but you know, when you have a guy like Ryan Hopkins who might be pretty special at that position, you're dealing with an era where in a couple months everybody's going to be a free agent. How does he just maybe test your principles of what you typically do with true freshmen? And
3: I don't know that I would specifically put anything on Ryan and say that you do something different with a young quarterback. You hope you got him under, you know, some longer terms. But I do think that this 5-year thing makes it different for every freshman. And I will reiterate this. It's a great thing, but I think it's going to add a lot more pressure onto the plates of young kids, at least in my mind, right? Big guy's different. But if we've got a young kid in our program who's an athlete, a wide receiver, a linebacker, DB, when he walks into camp here in 9 days, 8 days, he's going to be on or starting on some special teams. And if he can't have the maturity, he doesn't have the ability to be able to dominate, whether 85% of his time is spent, especially, like, look, you're not going to the DB meeting. You're not going to the corner meeting. You're out here working on pump block and flies. Like, you have to show us that you can do these things. And if they can't do that, I don't know how you're going to think that they're going to be a great player in your program, whether they're going to develop in another year. You got to go now. And so that's a different philosophy for us. And I think that it's a great thing for the young guys, but it's going to add a hell of a lot more pressure to them. Like, look, you just can't be an 18-year-old kid. I'm learning. We would find out a hell of a lot more when we put those guys in those positions and what they can do after 3 weeks of camp as we roll into the season. So I think for all those guys, that's a little bit difficult. Just like big guys, I don't think that's the case. But you got to give them opportunities.
0: Okay, so I get it. I get what he's saying. Like, look, if you come in and you've got this ability and you're an athlete, you're the wide receiver, you're the linebacker, you're the whatever. You got to come in, and it's a bad way. It doesn't make it sound any better. But I think what he's talking about is you got to have the attitude of, I'm going to do anything I can to be great on special teams because I've got to show my commitment. And if you're not, then you're not going to be great in the program because they're not going to give you a second look to make you a great wide receiver, a great linebacker, a great outside edge rusher, whatever. I get it. It still doesn't sound great, though, does it? Am I missing something here, Grant?
1: No, I don't think that makes it any better. I have a little bit of a better understanding of the question and why he started saying that. But, you know, to me, and even towards the end, we didn't hear this in the first cut. He's like, well, but he's only 18. That doesn't matter. I understand they want guys to be mature and ready.
0: Right.
1: Not every 18-year-old is mature and ready. You know what I mean? Like, I don't know. So I guess it sounds like special teams is a big test that they have. I just hate the idea. Well, if you don't show it right away, I can't see you being a great player in our program. I think that's insane.
0: Yeah. It doesn't make it sound good because he's talking about whether or not you're great or not. What he's looking for is, are you then capable of swallowing your pride because you were probably a star somewhere? Are you capable to dedicate yourself to say, I am not only going to say I'll accept a special teams role, but I'm going to dedicate myself to being great at it. And therefore, that will then show the dedication to whatever it is I need to do to be that gym rat, to be that football player, to be whatever, that the coaches are going to recognize and go, okay, this guy's busting his ass. He's just a football player. He's this good at this. But yeah, to say, well, you know, in a couple of games, if you're not great at it, then, you know, we're, you know, I don't know. It just, I get what he's trying to say. It's just a very weird way of saying it.
1: No, I get what he's saying, and I think it's part of the problem.
0: Right.
1: I don't agree with what he's saying.
0: Right. You can tell I'm trying to give him the benefit of the doubt. It just, it sounds like you're basically saying, look, if you're a great player, you're going to come in here, you better be great in two games, and if you're not, you're not going to be a great player for our system. That's the bottom line for what it sounds like, right? Correct me if I'm wrong?
1: Yeah, I think that's basically the gist of it.
0: Yeah, and that's the way it comes off. So we'll talk more about this going into next week. Hey, thanks to Melissa and Chris and everybody, Jake specifically, getting us hooked up with our friends here at not only Lake Fire Winery, but Forgotten Fire Winery. Door County is fantastic. I can't wait for the rest of the visit here. We'll be back again on Monday, kind of recap this weekend. Also, what the Brewers have going on against the Angels. We'll talk more about the Packers. Obviously, the Packers getting in pads on Monday. We'll talk more about this, possibly about the trade deadline. Who knows who the Brewers will or will not pick up. All of that are reasons to tune in on Monday when we come back to it. So, man, it has been a pleasure. It has been a lot of fun. Thanks for all the heads up for everybody that's told me about where to go, other than to hell, where to go, what to enjoy, what to see, where to ride, all that kind of good stuff. And I've got it all written down. I've got the Wisconsin Motorcycle Road Guide here as well. Thanks to everybody. It's time for me to get out of here. We'll talk again on Monday, 10 a.m. Central Time. Until then, have a go.

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1: ABC News, I'm Chuck Sievertson. President Trump at a cabinet meeting at Camp David expressing frustration after recently describing negotiations with Iran optimistically, but...
2: I'm losing faith in them because they do lie and they do misrepresent. Well, the other day, the five missiles were shot. We knocked them down, but we were in the midst of a negotiation.
1: On Iran's military, Trump repeated it's been obliterated.
2: They've got some left, but soon they won't have some left.
1: The president taking credit for what he calls a deal with Israel and Hamas. Hamas says it will disarm only later if a Palestinian state is created, something Israel adamantly rejects. Spain's government and local officials say about 60,000 migrants crossed the border entering a Spanish region from Morocco in the past 24 hours. Local officials say about 48,000 have gone back voluntarily. Shortages caused by the Iran war lead to American oil companies reporting massive profits. This is ABC News.
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10: That's me. Thank you for joining me on this Friday afternoon on The Fan, wrapping up first week of Packers training camp. I've got another investigation on my hands. This one is not related to Tucker Kraft's trash or his recycling. But what it is this. So my wife, Kelsey, my son, Cal, they were at practice today. Running around and, you know, getting autographs, doing things that you do with a three-year-old. And afterward, I couldn't find him anywhere. I was supposed to, like, you know, meet up with him. And I do like seeing my son. But I guess my wife was hiding from me. I don't know. Couldn't find him anywhere, but that's neither here nor there. Eventually, I'm like, all right, I gotta go. I have to do stuff before the show, and I'll just catch up with you later kind of deal. So, anyway, they were getting autographs, they were getting pictures, they were taking pictures. I'm like, well, come meet me back here. Evan Williams is signing for a bunch of people. Maybe he can, you know, talk to Evan, whatever. Couldn't find him. Then I'm on my way to the station, and my wife texts me. She's like, oh my gosh, one of the players gave Cal his hat. And since she sent the picture of him wearing the hat. It wasn't his hat, it was like his skull cap, you know, the compression little thing you put like a headband but covers the top of your head. And she's like, I only got a picture of his butt. Like, oh, great. So she's looking through the photo roster and sending me different names. Like, maybe it's him, maybe it's him. I'm like, Kelsey, I don't know. I wasn't there. I could probably narrow it down. It looks like he's not a little guy, but he's definitely not a lineman. It's like his butt and the back of his calves. So now I'm like, would it be bad form if I went into the locker room next week maybe and just showed various Packers a picture? Like, does this look like anyone to you? Do you recognize this butt? Maybe we'll cross that bridge next week. I don't know. Serious stuff. All right, let's start the show.
11: We just got to start fast.
12: It's all gas. Nope. Great.
4: Let's see what's up today.
10: All right. Coming up at 2:20. Special guest today. Saw him at Packers practice earlier today. Ben Solak. Ben does an awesome job. Now, I've had Ben Solak on my show at least a couple times in the past. And he is his career has really taken off. Like, he keeps climbing the ladder. He is at ESPN. You'll see him on your television. And I asked him if he could come on the show. He's like, yeah, I can, but here's all my TV. I'm going to do a lot of TV hits today. I'm like, oh, wow, that's a lot. But yeah, we could get you in, how about 220? He said, sure. I said, okay, 220. So Ben Solak from ESPN will join me at 220. Looking forward to that. He's in Green Bay covering Packers practice. He's on this training camp tour going from NFL training camp to NFL training camp. So Ben Solak joins me at 220. And then after that, we'll go to Zach Heilprin. Whatever, right? Not a special guest, just every Friday. No, appreciate Zach. Zach's been busy. Zach was in town Wednesday for Packers practice. He was here today for Packers practice. He was at Big Ten Media Days in Chicago on Tuesday. I don't know what he was doing yesterday, but Zach Heilprin will join me at 2:40. We'll talk Packers and Badgers coming out of Big Ten Media Day. And then at 3:03... Ooh, that was a fun way of saying three. 3:03 really reverberated off my lips. 3:03, hour two, we'll do last caller standing. Two tickets in the party pit to see the Green Bay Blizzard on Sunday. 1 o'clock, playoffs. Pack the rush. You could get two tickets if you are the last caller standing at 3:03, and you could pick those tickets up before closing time today. Last caller standing at 3:03. I still haven't thought of the question yet. I should probably do that.
4: Moving on to today's biggest stories in sports.
10: Well, the Brewers are in Anaheim taking on the Angels, opening a three-game weekend series. The Brewers, of course, coming off a series loss most recently to the Giants out west. They got smoked 16-3 on Wednesday, but opening up with the Angels tonight, Shane Drouin on the mound, Robert Gasser tomorrow, and then Jacob Mizorowski expected to go on Sunday. That'll be a Peacock game. The Brewers atop the NL Central at 67-41 at the moment. Getting back to it tonight. Brewers currently lead the Central by 5.5 games over the Cubs. So on the West Coast, these road trips are always tough. They start at 8:38 tonight, not a minute before, not a minute later. Don't you dare start it at 8:39. I will be pissed.
4: Next
9: headline here.
10: Packers wrap up the first week of training camp. Practice number three was today at Reinitschke Field. Nothing really happened today, except a lot of stuff, highlighted by star tight end and unquestioned fan favorite, tight end Tucker Kraft, officially came off the PUP list. He started practice today after running out of the Hudson Center. He ran up and down the sideline by the bleachers, pumping up the crowd. It was Tucker Kraft Day at training camp. He is off the PUP list, still not participating in team periods of practice. But obviously, head coach Matt LaFleur, he won't say it, but Tucker Kraft is obviously one of his favorite players. You can just tell. And it's been like that for a while. But LaFleur, happy to get Kraft back off of PUP, even though Kraft will not do team just yet. Here's LaFleur prior to practice.
11: What's great is when they do come off PUP, then now he can partake in some of the walkthrough periods, especially that we do in the evenings. So just to get him back hearing the call, lining up, and then just going through that.
10: Yeah, it's exciting stuff. And a busy practice today. I think today was probably the most eventful practice. It was the longest. It still wasn't long, but they got done, I don't know, was it 12:22 or something like that? Fun practice, though. A lot of stuff happened. They'll put the pads on Monday. So we'll hit this. That's obviously what we do. It's Green Bay. So pretty much going to spend the entire afternoon and evening talking about the Packers and training camp. And we'll hear from Tucker Kraft a little later on because that's what we do.
4: Next
9: headline here.
10: Couple of moves in the NFL, couple of headlines. The Saints sign wide receiver Chris Olave to a four-year deal worth up to $132 million, $90 million guaranteed. Last year, Chris Olave for the Saints caught 100 passes for more than 1,100 yards and 9 touchdowns. He's 26 years old. He ranked 6th in the league with 151 targets last year, despite missing the last week 18 with a blood clot in his lung. He was cleared to fully practice on Tuesday. Chris Olave is now a lot richer. Meanwhile, the Niners, big move. They brought back D. Deebo Samuel. Not really that big of a move. He looked kind of washed last year with the Commanders, although he did score at Lambeau in week two against the Packers. Deebo Samuel signs the deal to go back to San Fran. It's a deal worth up to $7 million. A lot of incentives packed into that. New contract for the 30-year-old Deebo Samuel. But the Niners have been bit by injuries. Ricky Pearsall, their receiver, is dealing with a knee injury that has plagued him. And there's question about his availability for this season. Christian Kirk, the veteran receiver they signed in the offseason, is also hurt. And then Mike Evans is old. Dejon Stribling, they drafted, but he's a rookie. So they brought back Deebo Samuel. Oh, and today they signed former Packers tight end Josiah DeGuara.
4: Next.
9: The headline here.
10: I mean, you know how given the Packers' state at the tight end position right now, they are in dire straits. They are beyond shallow, although they just got Tucker Kraft back. If the Packers aren't bringing back Josiah DeGuara, the Niners, like, what are you doing? That should be a warning sign right there. No offense to him. And, oh, another headline, the Jets. Aaron Glenn reportedly interested in cornerback Terrion Arnold, who was released by the Lions because he's being investigated for felony charges, including kidnapping. Of course, Aaron Glenn was defense coordinator for a year when Terrion Arnold was a rookie.
4: That's what's up.
13: Quez has started off really hot.
4: We're off and running live on Better Call Eversole.
10: 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It is Friday, July 31st, 2026. August starts tomorrow. Three practices now in the books for the Green Bay Packers, and today was an unofficial holiday in Packer Nation. Today, Tucker Kraft Day.
14: Woo!
10: All about number 85, Tucker Kraft, who suffered a torn ACL against the Carolina Panthers last November, officially activated off the physically unable to perform list, started practice with a quick lap, or at least ran the length of the bleachers along Reinitschke Field, pumping up the crowd. And basically everyone in the media, all the TV cameras, all the writers, the TV people, along with their cameras, all the radio guys, everybody, down on the end of the field where the tight ends were going through individual drills, because today was Tucker Kraft Day. So still no participation in team periods of practice, but going through Indy, he's able to participate in walkthroughs, and just a good sign. Not a huge surprise. Brian Gutekunst said that he expected Kraft to be back sooner than later. Tucker Kraft has always maintained that he expects to be full go without a pitch count in week one for their game against the Minnesota Vikings. Obviously, Tucker Kraft also has a potential market resetting contract that could be coming his way in the very near future. Tucker Kraft also said that the issues with himself and the city of Green Bay's sanitation services have been resolved. So now that we can put that in the rearview mirror.
14: What?
10: By the way, shout out to the guy in the garbage truck this morning who turned around because he noticed Cal in our front yard. He likes watching the garbage trucks. Wasn't even coming towards our direction, but turned around just so he could give Cal some candy. I just want to give some shout outs to the sanitation services. I'm just saying. But today, all about Tucker Kraft. A couple quick highlights from today's practice. Keyshawn Nixon made some plays. Now, Nixon obviously did not participate on Wednesday in the first practice. Brandon Cisse, the rookie, ran with the ones, but Nixon then returned to practice on day two. And today, he came free on a corner blitz that was well disguised by Jonathan Gannon. The defense continues to throw a lot of looks at the offense, and Nixon came untouched. And then when they went into the next team period, Nixon had two PBUs. One on a 50-50 ball deep down the field intended for Christian Watson. Nixon got a hand on it, broke it up, and had another PBU later on. So it was a good practice for Keyshawn Nixon. Also, new cornerback Benjamin St. Juice signed as a free agent. Had a pick of Tyrod Taylor. took it back for six. Well, so he picked six, Taylor, his jersey number, and took it back for six, kinda, even though when there's an interception, then, like, everybody on offense, whether they were actually active on the play or not, standing on the sideline or behind the offense, whatever, they all just run after the guy who has the ball, and St. Juice kind of motioned for Jordan Morgan to get out of his way, so Morgan let up, and St. Juice, like, kind of stepped out of bounds but ran to the end zone, and then they were posing in the end zone because that's what DBs do, but big play there. Matthew Golden, we're doing it again. This is the second straight summer that I can already sense I'm going to have to try not to highlight Matthew Golden's highlights every day. You know what? I'm not even going to try, because if it happened, it happened. And once again, Golden had a great practice. He just catches everything thrown his way. He had a deep ball down the right sideline from Jordan Love, dropped in the bucket. It was fine coverage by Keyshawn Nixon. But Golden caught it for about 40 yards. There was another one that Love kind of threw up for grabs between two or three defenders, and Golden went up and got it. Like, when it looked like Love was kind of testing the limits here. Like, I don't know. Every time I throw to zero, there's like a zero chance of the defense getting to it. So let's just see what happens. And Golden came up with it. Went up high, came down with it. Another great catch by Matthew Golden. He looks really good. Looks really, really good. Just a couple of highlights. All right. Three practices in the books. Now an off day Saturday, and the Packers will be back on the practice field on Sunday at 10:30. The pads go on Monday morning at 10:30. And that's when the real football starts, at least as real as training camp gets. Special guest coming up next, NFL analyst from ESPN. Big stage, Ben Solak knows his stuff. He's great. You see him on your TV. I've had him on the show in the past, but he just keeps climbing the ladder. He is so smart, and he'll show that off. He's not a show-off, but he'll show off his knowledge. He's so good. I'm a fan, genuinely a fan. Ben Solak was in town watching practice today. NFL analyst from ESPN, and he joins me next. 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Tonight, some rain likely, the heaviest rain from Green Bay and south, with thunder possible, the low 64. Tomorrow, the rain lingers, like the cranberries. The high tomorrow, 76.
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10: Three practices in the books, an off day tomorrow. Joining me now, he is an NFL analyst at ESPN. You see him on your TV. You may have heard him on this station before. He's great at what he does. He's in town covering Packers practice today. He is Ben Solak. Ben, thank you so much for the time. How are you?
21: I'm well. Thanks for having me on.
10: Well, appreciate the time. So, Ben, I've noticed that you're really racking up the miles. They've got you on the Ben Solak training camp tour. Where have you been and kind of what's the plan? What's the Spark Notes travel itinerary for yourself?
21: Yeah, it was, Friday? Yeah, Kansas City on Wednesday, Vikings on Thursday, Packers today, Bears tomorrow. I'll take a day off on Sunday, and then Monday will be the Colts. Okay. And then it's the Bengals, right, Colts, Bengals, Browns, Steelers, Bills. So I'll be kind of looping around the Midwest, checking out some great lakes. You know, I hit a Caribou Coffee when I was there in the Minnesota. You know, just kind of hitting all the standard spots.
10: Okay, is there any must visits in Green Bay?
21: Well, this is my first time out here proper for training camp, and I rolled up at about 11:30 midnight last night, and then I'll be rolling out of here in a couple hours. And so there was a coffee shop near my hotel that had a iced cold brew, and that is a must hit, is the iced cold brew in the morning. And so my appreciation for local cuisine will come at another time when the schedule's a little bit less congested.
10: Understandable. All right, Ben Solak, so since you've been in Green Bay, what's been the most interesting thing that you've come away with? I know you had some exclusive conversations. Can you tell us what you can about those conversations?
21: Yeah, I was really interested in why Jonathan Gannon was the guy for Matt LaFleur, right? And I think that in my conversations with John and with Matt, it's clear that, you know, the head coaching background is something that's really valuable for Matt. He had Jeff Hafley here, who's obviously a head coach with Boston College before he became the defensive coordinator for the Packers. And then you bring in Gannon, who was a head coach with the Cardinals. And simply, it gives you a degree of confidence that your defensive coordinator can handle his side of the shop in a way that is, you know, it's not so much like, you know, Matt, pawning off the defense here, you handle this. But Matt's staff and the Green Bay Packers staff is a very democratic staff and a staff that really likes to share the work and share the learning. It's not so much a pyramid as much as it's just kind of like one, you know, one level. And so you want to have a defensive coach who has the sort of ideas of organization and how to pull ideas from his lower staff and how, you know, the defense doesn't just exist unto itself, but contributes to like a team win. Something that Matt talked to me about was, you know, obviously the Packers fans had to endure some tough losses last year to the Browns, to the Panthers, where you're playing these games that are, you know, kind of super short and they happen fast. The offense doesn't really hold the ball very much, and they're much closer than they need to be. Well, that's a team effort. That's the offense needs to change their approach a little bit, but the defense needs to change their approach a little bit to make sure that you don't end up at some of those spots. They lost a couple second half leads to the Bears, similar thing, right? And so there's a professionalism, an organization, legacy, you know, like a resume to John Gannon that I think was really attractive to Matt. The reason why he's here now is the DC.
10: So your thoughts on Gannon, just in terms of like his scheme and maybe what he's got cooked up, did you come away with any like light bulbs that went on? Like, all right, well, now I'm expecting that they're going to do this. Or can you share anything as far as that goes?
21: Yeah, Gannon is going to be a coach to my defensive players' coach, is what he's always been. Where he was when he was with the Colts, he was living in a more of a 3-4 structure. He went to Philadelphia. They started spending more time in a 4-down structure. He goes to Arizona. They go back to a 3-down structure. You're going to see both over his time here with the Packers in this defense. They're running some, you know, 3-high safety stuff in Arizona that was pretty unique. And they obviously have 3 players here in Xavier McKinney, Emma Williams, and Javon Bullard who can all play safety. So you're going to see some 3-high safety stuff, maybe not as much as you saw in Arizona, but it's going to be a part of it. The big question mark is what do their rush packages look like? What does the defensive front structure look like when Michael Parsons returns? That's the sort of thing that they're going to play pretty close to the vest. It's the sort of thing that we're not going to see here in training camp. And it's also something that we can't really go into Gannon's DNA and uncover, right, forensically. He has not had a rusher of this caliber, just in terms of overall talent, right? Just one-on-one beating a guy at the tackle position, but then also a guy in terms of Parsons' ability to line up over the center and over the guard and stand up and move around. Like, that's just not really been a player that Gannon's had on his chessboard before. And accordingly, you know, we're going to see things from Gannon defensively in terms of structure and in terms of calls that we did not see in Arizona and we did not see in Philadelphia. That's new to his defense because he very much is a coach to what the players do, sort of a coach. And he's got a player here in Michael Parsons who presents some unique opportunities.
10: Talking to NFL analyst from ESPN, Ben Solak, in town for the day covering training camp practice number 3. So in your conversations with Coach LaFleur, I know you said your big question was why Jonathan Gannon was the choice to be the defensive coordinator. But in your conversations with LaFleur, how deep did you get into the offense or at all? Because it's been a theme this offseason. Back at the owners' meetings, he told the beat reporters that they really wanted to kind of tear it down and build it back up. Like the foundation that he brought here when he became head coach in 2019, they wanted to get back to square one. How deep did you go on the offensive side with Coach LaFleur?
21: Yeah, I think that the studs tear down into rebuild is the sort of process that just happens for any coach who's been at one spot for a while, kind of independent of how the last season went. You kind of always want to be refurbishing and refreshing, but when you've been in a building for a long time, you've worked with one quarterback for a long time, obviously, you know, Adam Stanovich has been here for a while, Luke Getsy's been here for a while, it's really easy to kind of just keep trotting along the same path mindlessly. And so you want to make sure that you kind of force yourself as a staff to, okay, let's check our assumptions, let's check the stuff we take for granted, make sure we still like all of this stuff. A lot of what the Packers, you know, like run, a lot of the Packers just base offense is good stuff that's going to remain. We're not going to see a Packers 2026 offense that looks dramatically different in terms of the plays that get called, the players who get touches than what we've seen in the past. I do think that operationally you can see some stuff change, right? Where you've heard LaFleur talk about wanting to get in and out of the huddle a little bit faster and be able to use tempo a little bit more. And so I think that there is a desire to just have more plays per game, more possessions per game, or at the very least an ability to live that way and do things that way. And so when you tear things back down at the studs, you can ask the question, okay, you know, how can we shorten our verbiage? How can we make our play calls a little quicker so that we actually can get up to the line a little bit faster? So to me, if there's going to be a, you know, a big change in the offense, it'd be something in that neighborhood, but that's not necessarily something that's going to be visible on a Sunday. We're like, oh, you know, we're going to give Luke Musgrave 15 touches a game. Like, that's not the sort of thing that's happening in Green Bay right now.
10: Mm-hmm. So, Ben, at practice earlier, you asked me kind of a big picture question, but you asked me how I feel about the Packers this season. I'm just going to flip it on you now. Big picture, how do you feel about the Packers entering this season?
21: It definitely feels like they are in a little bit of a transition period, right? Where, all right, you know, we're going to have 2 new starters on the offensive line, Jordan Morgan, Anthony Bilton, and we're going to see if our you know, early round pick investments here can actually hold us down for us and get us starters for multiple years on these rookie contracts because it'll allow us to change X, Y, and Z. You know, we know we need to be more along the defensive line than we were last season, but we also don't know how much Michael we're going to get this season, how good he's going to be. So we're, you know, we'll extend Devontae Wyatt. He's a good player. We'll add Jabon Hargrave, a little veteran free agent, but we're not going to get over our skis here. You know, even the cornerback 2 battle between, you know, Valentine and St. Juice and Brandon Cisse, right? It's not, oh, you know, we need to trade for a guy tomorrow to kind of push us over the edge and make us a Super Bowl team the way the Michael Parsons trade was at this time last year. So they feel a little bit like a team that knows that they might need a year's worth of reload, right? And kind of shed some cap and get a little bit cheaper and play some younger players and kind of enter a little bit of a new phase But they're also, you know, you could have said something very similar about the Seahawks last year. Oh, we just traded away DK Metcalf. We're going to bring in Sam Darnold to kind of just hold this job down while we evaluate the roster and we see what we are. And then all of a sudden, the hoisting the Lombardi. And so it feels better in August to be like, wow, we just traded for Michael Parsons. We're going all in. And then it does in this August to be like, oh my gosh, like, you know, who is playing defensive tackle for this team? You know, like kind of like, you know, you feel a little bit worse. But this is all, that's all, that's July and August stuff, right? When we get down to brass tacks, down to football, Matt LaFleur is a pretty good head coach, Jordan Love's a pretty good quarterback. That's going to give you a chance to win a lot of games. You need some of the young players to break your way, and that's something we'll only discover, you know, throughout September and into October, November.
10: I got to say, when you asked me how I'm feeling about the Packers this season, I had to fight the urge to go straight to Sky Moore. Like, that's where I wanted to go, which probably sounds so weird to you. But I'm excessively excited that the Packers seem to care about the return game again. Special teams have been so bad for so long around here. They probably still will be, but at least they invested in a real return specialist. Next time I see you talking Packers on ESPN, I want to hear you hyping up Sky Moore, okay?
21: You are not going to get that from me, not a shot. I mean, the Sky Moore film is not something that I'm willing to put my name behind.
10: Okay. All right. Fair enough. I know you are really high on Anthony Belton, though. You had your breakout candidate for every team, and we actually thank you for that, by the way, because I got a lot of Anthony Belton content out of that. It feels like Belton Yeah, it feels like Belton is a guy, like, if he reaches his ceiling at guard, he's got that nastiness in him. He has something that the Packers O-line doesn't really have there. So I'll just give you the floor and kind of give us your feeling on Anthony Belton.
21: Yep, the tackle-to-guard, you know, kick-inside move is typically like, let's save a guy's career after he's been so bad at tackle. Whereas for the Packers, it really more feels like well, this is kind of just the way that the cookie has crumbled for us. We're going to see if we can make him into a starting guard here. And that's an expression of faith from the Packers and their kind of ability to develop offensive linemen. I mean, they've done fairly well here now over the Matt LaFleur tenure, right? If you think about how Zach Tom came along, how Sean Ryan came along, even how Elton Jenkins came along. They've done a really nice job here with offensive linemen. Now, I like just a supersized guard because you're going to be able to run behind him and you're going to be able to get value out of him. And even if he's like figuring out with some pass protection stuff on the fly and getting better week over week, you can still say, all right, he's a needle mover for us in the running game. And so I feel good about the Belton kind of ceiling and the impact there. But you could have said a very similar thing about Aaron Banks last year where it's like, I had to go get this supersized, huge guard. He'll surely be a needle mover in the running game. And then obviously that wasn't so much the case, and there were pass protection issues. And so, in general, I like it. I understand the philosophy. I think that it is notable that they have both Banks and Belton at the guard positions, and I think they want to be able to be a little bit more downhill, a little bit more vertical movement, vertical displacement in the running game. But Belton right now is, you know, is his second year, but it's his first camp, his first time actually, you know, spending time here at guard and learning how to play the position. Obviously, he kind of got dropped into the hot pot there at the end of last season, but this is the first year he's kind of like actually, you know, intending to play the role. And so you're going to have to give him a leash. You're going to have to give him a little bit of time. I think that the November play is going to be a lot better than the September play, and that's what the Packers are banking on.
10: Two more for you, Ben. Jordan Love, I know you referred to him as a good quarterback a little bit ago for whatever reason. I guess, you know, that position's under such a powerful microscope that Jordan Love is kind of a hot button issue, like a polarizing figure. Like people, you're way too high. You're being a homer. You're too high on Love. Or people go the opposite way. I think, you know, following Aaron Rodgers and Brett Favre has something to do with the, I don't know, cloudiness of the evaluation in some parts, let's say. But just give me some analysis. How do you feel about Jordan Love?
21: Jordan Love's a good quarterback. A lot of times we get too in the weeds about various tiers of quarterbacking and, you know, what can you be, what can't you be, these numbers against that guy's numbers and this down against that down. You can really do a lot of my job if you just put a little, like, you know, roller coaster bar out here and say if you're above this, you're tall enough to ride the ride, right? Like, if you are as good as Sam Darnold and Jalen Hurts, then you're good enough to win a Super Bowl with, right? Certainly there's an additional tier on top of that. I'm not here to tell you that Sam Darnold and Josh Allen are the same quarterback, but we can start from that place and just say with full throat of confidence and with absolute certainty that Jordan Love is above that bar. Like, he is very clearly a quarterback good enough to win playoff games with, to win a Super Bowl with. Why has that not yet happened for the Packers? For a myriad of reasons. There's 53 players on the roster. There's a lot

0: on this, if Jordan Love is the 9th best quarterback versus the 12th best quarterback versus the 16th best quarterback, we can do it until the cows come home. I'm not going to change anybody's mind. The reality is that if you want to delude yourself and talk yourself into being like, we'll never win with this guy, you just look at the last two Super Bowl champions. Like, that's just not true. He's very clearly above the bar of guys that you can win with. After that, there's certainly shades of gray. There's things that he can get better at, and he's attempting to do so.
1: Yeah.
0: But we're talking about a full team effort here to win a championship.
1: What he said. Ben Solak, you can see him on TV at ESPN. So practice today. Anyone, anything specifically catch your eye, Ben?
0: I was surprised by the amount of Sky Moore I saw with the early offense there, if I'm being honest. Okay. I was like, who's this 23 out here playing wide receiver? a lot of my eyes were on the defense and just kind of getting an understanding of what Gannon wants to be. I think that it's pretty clear that Carrington Valentine's got the early lead and the expected lead there in that cornerback two rotation, just off the conversations I had and what I saw out here in camp, which I don't think is a terrible thing. I don't think you want to start Cisse right away and feel like you have to get the rookie out there in September. We'll kind of see how he comes along here during camp. Some defensive tackle injuries and inavailabilities. Devontae Wyatt and Hargrave get up to steam. But, man, that is a thin defensive line right now without Parsons, without some of the players at defensive tackle. I don't think the Packers will make a big move along the defensive line before the season starts. But, if you're asking me, hey, the Packers have a terrible season. They have the worst season they've had since Wilford got here. What went wrong? My explanation is probably going to start with they didn't have the horses on the defensive line to account for the fact that they had the Parsons injury and they just never got pressure on a quarterback. And that's a quick way to lose a lot of games here in the NFL.
1: Yeah, that definitely is a big concern. Ben Solak, NFL analyst. Check him out on ESPN and follow him on X at Benjamin Solak. Very official there, Ben. Cannot thank you enough for your time. Hope you enjoy Green Bay and thanks.
0: Thank you very much.
1: Appreciate you. Ben Solak, he does an awesome job. Turn on ESPN, watch NFL coverage. You're going to see Ben Solak. You're going to like what you get. He's just a really smart football guy, as you just heard. Coming up next, Zach Heilprin was here at practice on Wednesday, was back here at practice today, was at Big Ten Media Days on Tuesday covering an ever so confident Badgers head coach, Luke Fickell. Is Zach buying into that confidence? I was a little surprised by his tone earlier. I didn't like Zach's tone all that much. Find out why next.
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6: How often do you stop to wonder whether you should share something that's revealing, maybe even embarrassing, with a partner, a friend, or even your boss? In her new book called Revealing, The Underrated Power of Oversharing, behavioral scientist Leslie John says doing just that can help you deepen relationships that are vital to your life. We need people to trust us in order to get things like love, friendship, and career success. That's what she told us. When you make yourself vulnerable by revealing something sensitive, it does make other people trust you. In turn, when you ask someone to reveal something about themselves, showing that interest will generally lead someone to like you more. Why? Because people like to be asked about themselves, she says. It also signals that they are discriminating and choosy, but in a good way. I'm Dr. Sanjay Gupta, helping you live a better life.
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2: Cornerback Tremon Williams, an undrafted free agent out of Louisiana Tech, came to the Packers late in 2006. Played 10 seasons in the Packers, green and gold. Appeared in 159 regular season games, 122 starts, 30 interceptions. An instrumental part of the defense that paved the way for their Super Bowl 45 victory. He made, I think, the play of that whole playoff run.
3: In Tampa Bay against Philadelphia back in 06. So a bit of a risk. Pass is picked off. Tremon Williams, and he may go. They tried to bite off more yardage, and they just got burned.
2: No seconds left on the clock. There was 10 seconds left on the clock when the play started. Matt Ryan rolls to his left, throws to the sideline, picked off and taken back 72 yards or about for the touchdown with no time left on the clock at halftime. And the route was on. Biggest play of the playoff run, if you ask me. He was a Pro Bowler that year. He had three picks that playoff run. I think the first one was in Philly, wasn't it, to kind of seal the deal? But anyway, he had three in that playoff run. Played in 15 playoff games, 56 tackles, 42 solo, four interceptions, and 18 passes defensed in the playoffs. He also had a little bit of experience as a kick returner. Played 72 consecutive games from 2007 through 2011 before missing a single game due to injury, and went on to start all 16 games in each of the next three seasons. Dependability, availability is one of your best abilities, right? And he was a good dude. Happy for him.
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1: The Brewers are in first place in the NL Central as they look to win the division for the fourth straight year. We're talking baseball on The Fan.
5: Tonight will be a good night, weather permitting, to catch some Wisconsin Timber Rattlers baseball. 6:40 against the Lansing Lugnuts, and it's a really unique giveaway, a neon foam stick giveaway, lighting up the ballpark, inviting you to wear your neon. The first 1,000 fans will receive a neon foam stick, plus never-before-seen glow-in-the-dark kids run the bases after the game. Hopefully Cal's not listening right now, because that sounds really fun. On Cal's behalf, that sounds really fun. I don't know how much neon I own. What I'm wearing right now is like a coral, whatever you call that orange that kind of matches the Brewers City Connect soft orange thing. That's about as bright as I get. As you know, I'm a pretty dark Eeyore-ish person.
1: This is Better Call Eversole, live on The Fan.
5: Joining me now is another dark, Eeyore-ish, pessimistic person. But I still bring him on my show every week. Isn't that something? He is a sports director at WOZN in Madison. That was sarcasm, by the way. I wouldn't say he's very, like, glass half empty. That's not for me to say, but if he wants to say that about himself, he can. Anyway, Zach Hyoprin is the sports director at WOZN, the Zone in Madison. Zach, how are you?
6: What an introduction.
5: Yeah, it really was, wasn't it? Well, Zach, one thing you are is very well traveled this week. You've been all over the place. Tuesday, Big Ten Media Days covering and ever so confident Luke Fickell. We'll get to that. You were here Wednesday for the first practice of Packers training camp. You were back here today for the third practice of Packers training camp. So let's start with the Packers. Any thoughts, your biggest takeaways coming away from the two practices you've seen?
6: Well, I mean, today I would say, and we were kind of talking towards the end of practice. Well, we started beginning of practice talking about Keyshawn Nixon, and was he injured? You know, I mean, just misses one day, then he comes out and practices. But and then at the end of practice, we're talking about how good a practice he had, and same thing with Carrington Valentine, and even Benjamin St. Juice gets in there with that interception. So that stood out today. But again, I mean, and I know you are, this is your guy, Matthew Golden. What do you call his hands? They're just like, they just sounds like, different when he catches the ball.
5: Yeah, like flypaper hands. Dude's like Spider-Man. He's legit Spider-Man.
6: So there were a couple of plays from him today. The one where Jordan Love threw it up to him between three guys, and he just skied up and got it. And then the one down the sideline where he was able to create some separation and kind of drift to the sideline. And it was just perfect. I mean, it was a perfect ball, too. But those two seem to be on the right page. And Jordan Love hit Christian Watson later on for a little four-yard touchdown, a little diving touchdown that Christian Watson was able to get his feet in for. So, I mean, those are some of the things that stand out. But obviously the story was Tucker Kraft being back in the field and him taking that run down the sideline to get the fans juiced up and him being back out there. Just even though he's not taking part in anything team-wise and he's not taking full-speed reps, just his presence being back out there has to give people a little bit of juice and a little bit of excitement as you get closer and closer to the start of the season.
5: Well, you mentioned Matthew Golden right away. I mean, I'm happy that you did. You said it. It's not just me pushing Matthew Golden propaganda. So don't try to criticize me for that. It's the same thing as last summer, though. I mean, every practice, I even felt like Jordan Love's on the one where he went up to catch it, one of the big plays of the day, threw to, you know, double or triple coverage, whatever it was. It was almost just like a, all right, well, every time I throw to zero, there's a 0% chance he's going to drop it, and he comes down with everything. Let's just screw it. He's down there somewhere. Let's try it out. And he went up and got it. He just, like, I'm not saying he's going to put up huge numbers. I still think they're going to spread it around. Obviously, they don't have Dobbs. They don't have Wicks. So it's going to be more funneled towards those top three receivers, Golden, Watson, Reed, plus Tucker Kraft. So I don't think anybody's going to get 150 targets or anything. But it's hard not to be bullish on Golden going into his second season now that it'll be more involved.
6: I mean, it's funny. You couldn't use the – I don't like the number zero, but you couldn't use that 0% thing if he was number two.
5: That's good. Right? Yeah.
6: So, yeah. Very small sliver of positivity of him having the number zero, which I don't think either of us is a big fan of.
5: No.
6: But, no, you're right. Look, this last summer there was no Christian Watson here. He was still rehabbing, and he didn't get to take part in training camp. So it allowed, it allowed Matthew Golden to be more of a part of it. And then just during the season, it just never happened. But I know that Christian Watson was asked about it on Tuesday, whether that game against the Bears in the playoffs and the 80 yards and a touchdown can be like a springboard for, you know, Matthew Golden going into the season. And it's very similar. Someone mentioned the two or three touchdowns that Watson had against Dallas in the regular season that kind of got him going, you know, when Aaron Rodgers did a low out throw to him. Like the first throw he had that year, he hit him in the hands against Minnesota and he dropped it.
5: Sure.
6: But later on started to build confidence, and that Dallas game was certainly one of those games that built confidence for him. And maybe that's the same thing that can happen for Matthew Golden coming out of the Chicago game that obviously ended in a loss, but it was his best game.
5: No doubt about that. Talking to Zach Heilprin, was up here for practice today and Wednesday, and he was also at Big Ten Media Day on Tuesday in Chicago. And Zach, we talked about it a little bit on the sideline at practice earlier, but I thought the confidence from Luke Fickell was palpable. It was noticeable. Now, you're a lot closer to the team and to Fickell than I am. As a matter of fact, you could have spat on Fickell, but you never would have. You were sitting, or like right off his left shoulder. Could you smell him?
6: That was not intentional. I was not planning to sit, but then everybody else started to sit, and so I was like the only one standing. I'm like, this doesn't make any sense. There's a chair right there, so I pulled it up. But yeah, I don't like to be in that area because there's way too many cameras around, and I don't want to be on camera.
5: Oh. You don't like the attention.
6: I do not. Okay. I'm not. That's not me.
5: All right. Well,
6: surprisingly, the job that I have, yeah, it's not me.
5: Well, I thought,
6: know it is you. Like, you love the attention. You love the eyes on you.
5: Oh, yeah.
6: I get that, but.
5: Oh, for sure. I mean, I'm incredibly handsome and smart and great at everything. Yeah, I love it. No, so in all seriousness, Zach, so Luke Fickell, the tone in his voice, like the, I don't want to say bravado, but like he kind of felt like he was putting his chest out a little bit, and it seemed like he's much more confident in the group that he has going into this season. Your thoughts on that? Let's just start there.
6: Words mean so little to me at this point with Luke Fickell and the rest of that than the rest of the program. Like, they just don't. Like, I understand where you're coming from, and you're certainly not alone in that. I've heard that from several people. But I'm not going to get, like, after year one, and really, I mean, I'll even say that I believe into it a little bit into year two. After the last year and a half, 2 years, I don't believe anything until I see it. And so Luke Fickell can be as positive, he can be as confident as he wants to be. His job's on the line, and he has to go out and perform. And his words at a table in July in Chicago mean nothing to me. I know that sounds horrible to say. I totally understand where he's coming from with the quarterback room, saying he's really confident that's the best quarterback room they have. I think I think Colton Joseph's going to be I think he's going to be their second best quarterback they've had behind Tanner Mordecai. I like the guys behind him. I like what they've done along the offensive line with Eric Mateos coming in and taking over, and some of the big guys that they have up there. I think they're going to be improved there. I think they're going to be able to run the ball. Wide receivers a little bit wait and see. Tight ends a little bit wait and see. Defensively, when you have the likes of Cooper Catalano and Mason Posa, you should be confident in those guys. But they had to remake the secondary. We have zero idea what this looks like secondary-wise other than what we've seen in the spring. There were some up and there were some down. So there is a lot to be excited about. But until it shows up on the field and we see actual success on the field from the confidence from his words, it's really tough to believe in anything's going to be different. I'm not saying it's not going to be, and there's no reason to be negative about it. I'm not sitting here and saying it's not going to happen.
5: Right.
6: I'm just saying I'm going to wait to see it happen before I sit here and say, oh, yeah, this is a different team and this is a different coaching staff and Luke Fickell's right. He should be confident and all that stuff. Like, I'm not there.
5: Totally fair. Everything you just said is, I mean, that's completely fair. Yeah, I don't think you're being negative. You just, the proof is in the pudding, and there's not much proof in that pudding, I guess. Like, you just, and I think you bring up a good point when it's like, all right, his job is so obviously on the line. Like, if they don't turn it around, if they don't get it going this year, he's done. I mean, most people were shocked that he was brought back a year ago. So, like, he's very much on the hot seat. And whether he's just, whether it's real, it'd be awesome if it's real confidence. I think everybody would love it if the Badgers are back and they're more than competitive this year and they surprise us and they've got a soft schedule, so they have that going for them, which is nice. But, like, maybe part of this confidence that he's portraying, maybe some, like, I think about Aaron Rodgers back in the 2016 season. They're 4-6, and he makes the comment about how he thinks they can run the table. And it's like, yeah, okay, whatever. Then they do, and Rodgers was asked, like, did you really believe that? He's like, I don't know, I thought we could. But sometimes I think you just got to say stuff so people hear it and start to believe it, almost like manufacturing belief. And I wonder if there's some of that going on with Fickell. The guy's got nothing to lose, you know, like, put it out there and maybe your team feeds off.
6: I think there is probably some of that to it.
5: Yeah,
6: because people have to believe in you, right? And you're the head of this, and you have lost a lot of games. You're 10-17 in Big Ten play. So you've lost a lot of games. You've lost a lot of games in embarrassing fashion, even last year. I do wonder, and I think maybe we've talked about this, I do wonder if things would have been differently, would have felt different this offseason, and maybe you're feeling a little bit more confident going into this if they followed up those two top 25 wins and that game they gave Indiana for a half with a better performance against Minnesota. Right, like if you get to 5-7, you go to a bowl game and you win the bowl game, and all your stuff, you know, you're 6-7, and you're like, okay, things moving in the right direction. You feel really good about the off season, and then but they laid an egg in Minnesota, and so it's tough. What the thing is, there's 50 new guys on this team since they were in Minneapolis that day, so that's a whole other part of this. Is I have zero idea of what this team is actually going to be, on top of the fact that what these last few years. But on top of that is the idea that there's how many guys playing for the first time in a Wisconsin uniform? A lot.
5: Yeah. Yeah. All right, Zach. So, all right, here's the deal. I got at the top of next hour. What? What's that? You all right?
6: Nothing. Go ahead. Yeah.
5: No, talk me through it. What's going on in your life?
6: Rain came. Rain was coming hot there for a second.
5: Can you, like, not see? Do we need to get off the phone?
6: I can see. I'm good.
5: Okay,
6: I'm
5: so good. Good. Then while the rain is pouring down in your face and you're white knuckling it on the highway, let me ask you this. So I've got on the next top of next hour, I've got last caller standing. I don't need to get into the rules for that. It's basically like people call in. They have 30 seconds to answer the question. The best call wins a prize. Okay, so
6: sure.
5: I have yet to think of the question. It could be anything sports related. I'm putting you on the spot. Anything come to mind? Like something that, like, so, you know, like a crowd participation question, like a question right now, a relevant question that would elicit some interesting opinions. Does your mind go anywhere of note?
6: I mean, Matthew Golden. No, like Matthew Golden will have more catches and yards than Christian Watson this year. Like, and then you can. I don't know if that's the question, the kind of question you're looking for. Like,
5: that's good.
6: You know what I'm saying? Like that, yeah. That's where my mind would go after what we saw today and your love for Matthew Golden. It deserved. Yeah. So like that, I mean, that's where my mind would go. No one wants to talk about Wisconsin football. I would probably throw something out there like that. So,
5: yeah. Okay.
6: We still have some time. It's Packers season right now.
5: That it is. It's good. Okay. So it will be Matthew Golden / Packers passing game related. I'm going to workshop the exact question a little bit during this break, and then we'll throw it out at the top of next hour. Zach, best of luck driving home. Hopefully I'll see you next week. I don't know how much more I'll be seeing of you with, all right, Badger camp, but yeah, appreciate you, Zach.
6: All right, man. Later.
5: All right, there he is, Zach Heilprint. Big Ten Media Day Tuesday, Packer practice Wednesday. Did absolutely nothing.
0: A better life with Dr. Sanjay Gupta.
4: If I were to ask you what makes for a good night's sleep, you'd probably say a dark, quiet room, not too many things on your mind. But every night when you go to get some Z's, how often do you really think about the temperature in your bedroom? Temperature may be one of the most underappreciated factors in sleep. That's according to the Senior Vice President of Research and Scientific Affairs at the National Sleep Foundation. We often hear about lights and screens and stress, but even modest changes in temperature and airflow can influence both how quickly you fall asleep and how deeply you stay asleep. Most experts will recommend a room temperature of 60 to 67 degrees Fahrenheit. You might also experiment with your sheets and what you actually wear to bed. Play around a bit and see what improves your sleep. You might be delightfully surprised. I'm Dr. Sanjay Gupta, helping you live a better life.
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5: Football season is finally here, but it's going to be a while before Micah Parsons is back. Number one is the focus of Training Camp Report number one.
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5: Micah Parsons suffered a torn ACL on December 14th. He had surgery on December 29th, which also included a meniscus cleanup. With a strict 9-month recovery timeline, the expectation has always been for Micah to miss some games to start the 2026 season. But for him, longevity is the top priority.
24: Doc put it the best way like this. He was like, because of who you are, you're going to feel good. But we got to control you from feeling too good. Sometimes you just got to lose the battle so you can win the war. You know, so that's how long this process is. Every month, you're going to get a little bit better. Every day, you're going to get a little bit better. It's not one of them things where it's like, I'm going to be feeling terrible for months at a time. Every day, you're going to get stronger, and you're going to feel yourself getting stronger. And sometimes people are like, man, I feel like I can do a little bit more, but you got to press the brake. You know what I mean? Make sure we're not moving too fast. Like I said, the goal for me is to complete the season and playoffs, pushing towards the championship. The goal isn't for me to go out there and re-hurt myself, trying to force myself to be back in the first few games.
5: The Packers were 9-3-1 at the time Micah got hurt last season. Then they went 0-5 without him. We'll see how they fare without him to start 2026. That's today's training camp report. I'm Marcus Eversol from The Fan.
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15: From the 23, pass to the outside, finding room here, Golden. Golden is inside the 10, and Golden will go into the end zone for the touchdown.
1: This is Better Call Eversol, live on The Fan.
5: Shocking that one of the coolest touchdowns of the season, albeit before Brandon McManus missed the extra point, which could have potentially changed the outlook of the game. But one of the most exciting touchdowns of the season happened in that season-ending loss to the Bears in the playoffs, and shockingly, I don't think Al Michaels' call of Matthew Golden's touchdown really did it justice. I know. Al Michaels did not meet the moment. Shocking.
15: From the 23, pass to the outside, finding room here, Golden. Golden is inside the 10, and Golden will go into the end zone for the touchdown.
5: And then I picture him just like popping some popcorn in his mouth, like, and Golden scores. It's playoffs, whatever. So last caller standing is going to be Matthew Golden related. He had another couple good, a few good catches again today. He has dropped nothing for the second straight summer. He just looks awesome, especially these last couple days. He looks really good. Although the defense, Carrington Valentine, Keyshawn Nixon, and Benjamin St. Juice all had impressive practices today too. All those things are true. I have this from Earl. Earl says, how about a trade deadline question since it's coming on Monday? Who should the Brewers trade for and or who to give up? Well, I did that exactly yesterday. At 4 o'clock, we did Last Caller Standing yesterday, and I said, should the Brewers sell, would you sell the farm for Tarek Skubal if you're the Brewers? And pretty good question, but we did it yesterday. We've done a variation of this question we're going to do today already, but we're going to do it again. Here's the question. Sometimes simple is better. Identify your leading receiver for the 2026 Packers. Choose your fighter. Will it be Matthew Golden, Christian Watson, Jaden Reed, or Tucker Kraft? Kraft activated off the pup today. Matthew Golden's had a really impressive two practices these last couple days. Choose your fighter. Who is the Packers? Who will be the Packers' leading receiver in 2026? You got 30 seconds to make your case and why. Best call wins party pit tickets. Second row, Sunday, 1 p.m. when the Green Bay Blizzard hosts Orlando. Sunday afternoon at the Rush. Last caller standing is next after the news. Dial me up.
16: ABC News, I'm Chuck Severson. President Trump at a cabinet meeting at Camp David expressing frustration after recently describing negotiations with Iran optimistically, but
17: I'm losing faith in them because they do lie and they do misrepresent. Well, the other day, the five missiles were shot. We knocked them down, but we were in the midst of a negotiation.
16: On Iran's military, Trump repeated it's been obliterated.
17: They've got some left.
3: but soon they won't have some left.
16: The president taking credit for what he calls a deal with Israel and Hamas. Hamas says it will disarm only later if a Palestinian state is created, something Israel adamantly rejects. Spain's government and local officials say about 60,000 migrants crossed the border entering a Spanish region from Morocco in the past 24 hours. Local officials say about 48,000 have gone back voluntarily. Shortages caused by the Iran war lead to American oil companies reporting massive profits. This is ABC News.
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19: Jim Rome here with your Rome Report. The Hood, Bill Belichick, had to address the media about his house of cards crumbling in Chapel Hill. Predictably, he had nothing when asked about his GM, Michael Lombardi, being placed on leave due to an investigation. Quote, "We're working through some things. Yeah, thanks for the transparency and clarification. Thanks for nothing, Moob or Hood. And if you're unwilling to talk about Lombardi, is you being moved up on that ring cam also off limits? Here's another question, Hood. How did you go from the alleged greatest NFL coach ever to one of the worst college coaches ever? Seriously, nobody ever considered North Carolina a football factory, but they have never been this bad. The self-proclaimed 33rd NFL team did not send a single person to the NFL last year. Make that make sense, Moob. And is it going to get worse before it gets better? I know. It's on to Ireland to play TCU. You have fun with that, Hood. Nothing like having to go overseas to get your face caved in. I'm Jim Rome.
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25: 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If your child has asthma, let's take a breath together and talk. 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
5: That's me. Thank you for joining me on this Friday afternoon on The Fan as Tucker Kraft was officially activated off the physically unable to perform list. Tucker Kraft back on the practice field for the first time since he suffered that torn ACL in November of last year. I believe that was week 9. Now I want to fact check that because if I got it wrong, it'll bother me. But I believe it was. I know it was the week after Tucker had his, well, the best game of his career. Sunday Night Football, late October in Pittsburgh. It was his second best game of his career last season alone. He went nuts against the Commanders in Week 2, and then, yes, in Week 8, October 26th, put up a .143, scored a couple touchdowns in Pittsburgh, and then the following Week 9, Sunday, November 2nd, Kraft suffered a torn ACL in the loss to the Carolina Panthers wearing the throwback uniforms. So that's today basically is Tucker Kraft Day. Now, Matthew Golden also had a few more impressive catches because that's just what he does as per usual, as Barney Stinson would say. I think he's the one who said that, right? And How I Met Your Mother, as per usual, was that kind of his thing? I think it was. I don't know. Maybe I'm wrong on that. Anyway, Matthew Golden had another big practice. Tucker Kraft was back at practice. Zach Heilprin said I should go with a question that pertains to Matthew Golden. I said, all right, well, how about this? How about just who's the Packers' leading receiver? Choose your fighter. Who will be the Packers' leading receiver this season? You have 30 seconds to go on the clock. I'm guessing it's going to be one of four guys, either Matthew Golden, Christian Watson, Jaden Reed, or Tucker Kraft. Choose your fighter, who will be the team's leading receiver, and why. You know, you got to dress it up. Don't just say, it's going to be Jaden Reed. And that's it. You're probably not going to win. Although, if no one calls, then maybe you could call in and just say, I think it's Jaden Reed. Congratulations! You're the winner. Good prize, though. Sunday at the Rush Center, the Green Bay Blizzard in the playoffs. Two tickets in the party pit. The Eversol fam will be in the building, but not in the party pit, I don't think. We're bringing Cal. I don't think he's allowed, which is a travesty. No, I'm kidding. He's three. So, two tickets in the party pit to see the Green Bay Blizzard in the playoffs Sunday at 1 p.m. I think we're planning on going to watch Packers practice and then heading straight over to the Rush. What a Sunday that is. Church, practice, Blizzard. All in one day. Who will be the Packers' leading receiver in 2026? That is today's question for last caller standing for the party pit tickets. Two of them to Sunday's playoff game at the Rush.
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5: All right, up first at 920-393-1075 it's going to be Steve. Let's not waste any time. Let's go to Steve right away. Steve, who leads the Packers in receiving this season? You are on the clock.
4: I think this one's going to be pretty obvious to me. It's got to be Christian Watson. When you look at the physical skill, the tools, the speed, and now that he's healthy, he's got a full training camp to get acclimated. Looking for him already. And I go to the games. I saw him do things last year where I'm like, who's that ball to? And all of a sudden, there's Watson grabbing it, touchdown. It's going to be Christian Watson.
5: Christian Watson, says Steve. That's a great way to start. As the first caller, Steve is obviously currently in the lead, so hold the line, Steve. That's a good way to start, and it just may be another wire-to-wire winner. I think we had one of those yesterday. Who do we have next? Looks like Ben. Ben, you are on the fan. Who leads the Packers in receiving this season?
7: You know, I think this is a really easy one, Marcus. I think it's Tucker Kraft. I mean, last year before he got hurt, the guy was heating up like a inferno. He's going to get out this year and be a force to be reckoned with. He's not going to just lead them in receiving yards, but also receptions and touchdowns.
5: Ooh, not just yards, but receptions and touchdowns. That's a good one. I like how both callers so far, they've had different answers, but they've had the same first comment. It's been, oh, I think this one's easy. It's Christian Watson. All right, what do we got next? Oh, I think this one's easy. It's Tucker Kraft. For what it's worth, both Tucker Kraft and Christian Watson last season. And remember, Watson made his debut. Think about this. Christian Watson made his debut in that Pittsburgh game in late October, coming back from the ACL. Tucker Kraft had the best game of his career that night, and then the following week tore his ACL. So they only played together for like a game and a half, and Watson wasn't playing a full allotment of snaps in that Pittsburgh game. They barely shared the field together last year. Think about that. Okay, that's tough now. Do I go with Ben? Do I go with Steve? I think I'm going to go with Ben. And now we're going to go to Ryan. But I started to say, though, Kraft and Watson were both on pace. If they put up the same numbers, they were both on pace for 1,000 yards last season. They didn't have one. They didn't have a 1,000-yard receiver. Dobbs led the team with like 700 yards, but Kraft and Watson, had they put up the same numbers and kept up that pace over a full season, Kraft and Watson both would have gone over 1,000 yards. Let's go to Ryan. You know what? We're going to go short today. It's either going to be Ben or Ryan winning the party pit tickets for Sunday's Blizzard playoff game in the party pit. Ryan, no pressure. You're on the clock.
1: Yeah, right on. Yeah, this is not easy. however, I'm going to go with the fact that Tucker Kraft is back, and that is the reason that Watson is going to be either the best, or he's definitely going to be a top five receiver in the league, but he's definitely going to be the Packers' best receiver. I mean, that guy's so dynamic. I couldn't wait for him to come back last year. When he did, like you said, he wasn't even full. He wasn't even a full go, and he had Tucker Kraft for one game.
5: Ooh. That was a very, very good call. It's kind of zig and zag. He's like, Tucker Kraft is back, and that's why Christian Watson is going to be the team's leading receiver this year. Isn't that kind of the perfect compliment? You got Kraft underneath. You got Watson as the deep threat. Oh, my gosh. I need to stall so I can check something real quick so I can verify if I can do something crazy here on my end of things. And it would appear that I can't. Oh, man. I was waiting to kind of tie it all together. Oh, boy, this is tough. But I'm going to go with... Why am I having such a hard time with this? I'm going to go with Ryan. I agree that Watson's going to lead the team in receiving. That's what the tiebreaker goes to, I guess. I think Watson, if he stays healthy, he's a 1,000-yard receiver. I already predicted that, so I'll stick with that. And I like the reasoning that because Kraft is back, that's why Watson's going to be so dynamic, just adding another element, giving the defense something more to worry about. Those were three great calls. I'm going to go with Ryan. Maybe recency bias. I don't know. Ryan, hold the line. I'll get your info after the break. When we come back after the break, we'll hear from Tucker Kraft for the second time in 3 days. Tucker Kraft spoke to the media today, was back on the practice field, activated off the PUP list. July 31st, 2026, let it be known as Tucker Kraft Day in Northeast Wisconsin. We'll hear from Tucker when we come back. 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Tonight, rain likely, thunder possible, the low 64. Tomorrow, the rain lingers, the high 78. You have to let it linger. The high 76 tomorrow, and Sunday the high 76 again, breezy and less humid.
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10: A better life with Dr. Sanjay Gupta.
11: They say consistency is key, but sometimes you just got to switch it up. A new study out of Harvard School of Public Health found that varying your exercise routine could add years to your life. What exercise someone did didn't matter much. What did matter was that all the exercises together worked all the muscle groups in their body. Now, an added benefit to changing things up is it can help you push through the plateau effect. That's when your body gets so efficient at doing something that you actually stop getting better at it. And we know from previous research that specializing in any one sport at a young age can make someone actually more prone to injury. And as experts we talk to point out, even elite athletes switch up things with their workouts, making sure to target strength, cardio, flexibility, balance, and doing that every single week. I'm Dr. Sanjay Gupta, helping you live a better life.
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3: The 16 to Kraft, the tight end with blocking. Kraft inside the 5 to the end zone. Touchdown. Tucker Kraft. Kraft again. Taking off up the field. Tucker Kraft cuts inside to the 40-yard line and down at the 39. TJ screaming off the edge on third down. Love hit as he throws up for Kraft.
5: Tucker Kraft finished the season with 6 touchdowns, 32 catches for 489 yards, and those 6 scores. He was on pace to have the best single season for a tight end in Packers history. Tucker Kraft Day, Friday, July 31st, 2026. Tucker Kraft officially activated off the physically unable to perform list, back at practice, pumping up the fans. What a sight to behold. Tucker Kraft said earlier this offseason that he felt like he was tight end one at the time he got hurt. And he explained what he meant by that very well. Basically, that he thought what he's asked to do as a traditional Y tight end, all the tight end stuff, blocking, catching, running routes through the everything, the all-encompassing true traditional tight end, Tucker Kraft felt like Tucker Kraft was the best in the business last year. And he's certainly not going to get an argument from anyone around here. And he may not get an argument from his general manager and personnel department, because Tucker Kraft very well may get a market-setting contract in the very near future. He's going to get paid. It's a matter of when, not if. Kind of like his return to the field. A matter of when, not if. And the when was today. Friday, July 31st, 2026, the third practice of training camp. Tucker Kraft officially activated off the PUP list on the practice field for the first time this season. Like I said, running the length of the bleachers at Reinitschke Field, pumping up the crowd. I did the poll question earlier this offseason. Who is your favorite current Packer? Tucker Kraft got like three times as many votes as anybody else. And it's, I think it's pretty easy to see why. South Dakota, small town guy, just fits with Green Bay. His play style, running through people's faces. He's a good quote, feels relatable, feels like you could have a Bush Light or seven with him and go ice fishing or something. Just, he fits. And he happens to be arguably the best tight end in the league, certainly one of the best tight ends in the league. He's back on the practice field. Still not doing team stuff, but obviously it's been a lengthy rehab process since he suffered that torn ACL against the Carolina Panthers last season back in week 9 on November 2nd. It's now been almost exactly 9 months. It's the last day of July. That was the second day of November. You do the math. So Tucker Kraft obviously has been waiting for this day. He has said that he expects to be full go in week 1 when the Packers open the season in Minnesota. But one step at a time, still not doing team stuff, doing indie and walkthrough stuff, but just good to see 85 out there leading the tight end line. Here's Tucker Kraft, some raw audio, fresh out of the locker room. Tucker Kraft talking about how good it feels to be back, activated off the PUP.
17: How does it feel to be back and, you know, padded up and you had a rousing ovation when you're running down the sideline there? Just how good does it feel to be back?
19: Yeah, I had to get the crowd juiced up for sure. Most importantly, like, I don't want anyone to get their expectations too high. I'm not going to be doing anything too crazy here for a while. But, you know, as long as, you know, our GM and our training staff and the coaches, everyone's on the same page, I'll just get phased in period by period until you guys see me out there taking team reps. So that's the goal. We're on that ramp-ups phase right now to get ready for week 1.
20: So is there any hesitation to go full?
19: Absolutely not.
20: Without a contract?
19: You
20: know what I mean? Like, because there's risk involved in that from a business standpoint, is there?
19: Yeah, absolutely. I understand other people's worries in that facet. However, I myself, I'm just worried about getting back to who I was pre-injury. I had a great meeting this morning with the guys from the Badger Lab, Dr. Hendershot, and he told me, you know, my knee looks spectacular, almost like he had never seen a rehabilitation like mine. So the fact that we're getting those results, the data will speak for itself, and my comeback is ever ascending day by day.
20: Did you only find out this morning that today would be the day to get back?
19: Well, I mean, I've been pushing it for since before our first practice, trying to start off not on the PUP. But ultimately, we just had to check a few more boxes and make sure, you know, we got the green light.
20: It's officially under 9 months. Is that your goal?
19: I never had, you know, 9 months is just the data-backed, cookie-cutter rehabilitation timeline. If you would ask me if I was ready a month ago, I would have said yes. But it's just, you know, it's just a testament to how we do business here in this building. They want to make sure that their players, potential investments, everyone is accountable to their recovery. We got great training staff here, and they had my back the last 8.5 months, and even before then with any knickknack I would have went to the training room with. So we're doing great.
21: So when were you at that place where you were telling the guys, like, hey, I'm ready to start getting back on the field and working out? Like, when did you kind of feel you were at that place, you were ready to start to get out there?
19: I'd say, yeah, maybe maybe a month ago. I've been here now for the last, since March, working out, and it came to a point in my recovery where I just had these guardrails up in my rehab, and the trainers were kind of just overseeing me apply more speed, more aggression towards every movement I was doing, and that's led us here.
0: Tucker, how much does your presence and your voice matter in this offense? Not just what you do with the ball in your hands and on the field, but your voice in the huddle in big moments, in money moments, in the fourth quarter. What does it mean to have you next to you?
19: Yeah, I mean, I just want to bring the confidence along to let everyone know that we're going to be all right. And as long as we can control what we can control and we can hold ourselves accountable to the standard of, you know, that alone, you know, our attitude and our effort, one play at a time, that's always been, you know, you can go back to media sessions I've had since my rookie year. I've always just talked about going 1-0, being the best I can be at my position involves me winning my one-on-one matchup as consistently as possible.
2: Your teammates are really excited to see you out there. What does the support look like, and are there any teammates in particular that have really helped you along the way?
19: I'd say teammate in particular was for sure Christian. You know, us having the same surgeon, him getting injured about a month and a half later in the season. But seeing him bounce back and you know, kind of laying the path for me, essentially, in a training room. You know, we just went from you know, one guy to the next. You know, we only played one game together, so one and a half. It was just a testament to his hard work. I have the confidence to see him coming off his injury and him competing now at a high level, making great plays in practice. And now it's my opportunity.
0: Tucker, do you want to be the number one paid tight end in the NFL?
19: My goal is to be the number one tight end for this team.
0: Just, we know you have the chemistry with Jordan, but, you know, as you've said, the best opportunity for you guys to win a Super Bowl is with you on the field. And is it good to do that now? Obviously, you know, having the last several months away from the team, but just starting now in training camp to get to that point, is that just big in terms of progressing this along?
19: Yeah. Getting any rep is valuable, whether it's, you know, 10, 50, or 100 from now until we play week one in Minnesota. It's all about banking them and stacking them and growing together, because, you know, ultimately, as several people have made aware, we really established our roster and who we believe the core of it is. So with that moving forward, it's our job to, you know, bring all of it to fruition.
4: How many hours of pads on, even if you're not in all of them?
19: I'm gonna simulate everything and get in as much of a routine as I can to prepare myself for practices moving forward.
4: Would that be like Monday even, as soon as Monday, or do you...
19: I'm gonna be in the same dress as everyone else all the time, because I'm back now.
22: Will you have to go on to the Hudson Center to do the simulation, or will you do that on the field?
19: I'm gonna be a part of practice phase by phase as much as I can moving forward. So wherever the team is at, I am now a part of practice in every facet now.
5: Tucker Kraft, last season, I mentioned he was on pace to go over 1,000 yards. Would have been far and away the best single season by a Packers tight end ever had he stayed healthy and maintained that pace. If he would have continued his pace, put up the same numbers throughout the course of a full 17-game season, then Tucker Kraft would have finished the season with 68 catches, 1,039 yards, and we'll round up and say 13 touchdowns. 12.75, to be exact. We'll round up to 13. He's good. And great to see him back on the practice field. By the end of the season, I mean, you could argue right now, Micah Parsons is obviously pound for pound the Packers' best player. He's one of the best handful of players, regardless of position, in the entire National Football League. But aside from Tucker Kraft, you could argue that aside from Micah Parsons, you could argue that Tucker Kraft is as good at his job as any other Packer is at his job. Xavier McKinney would like a word, meaning Xavier McKinney ranks about as high among safeties as Tucker Kraft amongst tight ends, but just really good to see him out there. And he stressed that he's still going to be, he's going to be dressed with the team, going through everything, taking part in practices, just not going through team periods of practice. So he's back. He's happy to be back. And at the same time, he was sure to point out that he's still taking things slow. They're going to be smart, as they should. More from Tucker Kraft next, after your latest Gandrud Auto Group training camp report with Bill Rabior.
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0: know, just those three combination of guys is rare. You don't have three guys that are able to move around, mix and mingle. Everybody can play every spot. And then, obviously, I've never played with nobody like Michael. So I'm excited to see it.
1: He also accepts a veteran leadership role and takes it seriously.
0: Well, first off, I feel like leadership starts with a servant mentality and a true connection. So I feel like, for me, it all starts with learning the guys on this team, building genuine connections off the field, in the locker room, and truly getting to understand who they are as men.
1: Now, when we first saw him in the spring, Franklin said he was still trying to find the bathrooms. So has he found them yet?
0: No, because they built a whole bunch of new stuff. Yeah, so I actually did. So I was in the training room.

0: Better Life with Dr. Sanjay Gupta.
1: They say consistency is key, but sometimes you just got to switch it up. A new study out of Harvard School of Public Health found that varying your exercise routine could add years to your life. What exercise someone did didn't matter much. What did matter was that all the exercises together worked all the muscle groups in their body. Now, an added benefit to changing things up is it can help you push through the plateau effect. That's when your body gets so efficient at doing something that you actually stop getting better at it. And we know from previous research that specializing in any one sport at a young age can make someone actually more prone to injury. And as experts we talk to point out, even elite athletes switch up things with their workouts, making sure to target strength, cardio, flexibility, balance, and doing that every single week. I'm Dr. Sanjay Gupta, helping you live a better life.
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0: Says, what do you mean run out of town? This is in reference to Bill. Well, Bill, most years, has a player that he calls his pick to click. And he's done this. I don't know if he's done it recently. And maybe he'll do it this year. He's got to get out to training camp. How's that work? You get out to training camp, you watch guys for a couple of weeks, and then you go, this is my guy.
1: Somebody stand
0: my
1: out. Somebody
0: pick to click.
1: Somebody I really like. I think that he could, you know, it's easy to pick a guy that everybody knows.
0: Right.
1: Find somebody that's maybe under the radar a little bit. Make the determination. That's my guy.
0: That becomes Bill's guy, and it's going to be his pick to click. He declares that. And then we track him, and usually they get run out of – what we mean by run out of town is they get cut.
1: They get cut. Don't make the
0: they
1: team.
0: Don't make the team.
1: Final roster.
0: See Torrey Gurley. See Ruvel Martin. See
1: well, he made
0: Chris
1: the team.
0: Banjo.
1: They just never threw him the ball. the infamous one was Banjo because he was on the bubble, you know, and after the final preseason game, talking to him in the locker room, and I'm like, do you feel like you made the roster? He's like, well, yeah. I mean, I don't see it. I'm like, I'm with you, dude. I'm like,
0: and as Bill's and talking to him, Ted Thompson comes up as Bill's talking to him and hands him his pink slip. Says, I'll take your playbook. And then Bill and Chris are there, and they're like, oh, I guess it ain't going
1: to
0: work
1: out, dude.
0: After all.
1: Didn't mean to jinx you.
0: But that's what we mean by run out of town, is a gets Bill's pick to click, gets cut. You never want to be Bill's pick to click. It's as big and popular and well-known as the Madden coverage.
1: It's not.
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7: One of Tucker Kraft's 6 touchdowns last season would have been a heck of a lot more had he played in more than 8 games. But Tucker Kraft suffered a torn ACL week 9, November 2nd last year. Put up 489 yards and 6 touchdowns in those 8 games. Breakout season. Top 10 tight end, according to ESPN's top 10 rankings. So he's getting national love, and soon he's going to get a lot of financial love from the Green Bay Packers. But still nothing to report on that just yet. Today, all about Tucker Kraft being back on the practice field, activated off the PUP list. And it was kind of funny. Matt LaFleur, prior to practice today, did not know when he was asked, actually Andy Herman, Eagle Eye Andy Herman, his new nickname. Andy Herman was like, I saw a picture of Kraft, looked like he was riding a bike with a helmet on, as you should always have kids, a helmet on. But like Tucker had his helmet, Andy saw that. He's like, is he coming off PUP today? And LaFleur looked over to Jason Wallers, head of the PR staff, and he basically gave, yeah, he is. LaFleur was in meetings. He wasn't aware of that, but it's kind of a funny moment at the pre-practice press conference. LaFleur said this, though, as far as what the plan is for Tucker Kraft coming off the PUP. Here's head coach Matt LaFleur.
8: It'll be no team. So we're just going to kind of, you know, get them back ingrained into the process and into individual. What's great is when they do come off PUP, then he can partake in some of the walkthrough periods, especially that we do in the evenings. So just to get them back hearing the call, lining up, and then just going through that.
7: Yeah, so still taking it slow, being smart, as they should. Like I said, with the guy that valuable, you got to take things slow. Being activated off the PUP doesn't mean you go 0 to 100 real quick. You get still a process to come back from an injury like that, but a huge step in the right direction. Kraft activated off PUP today. And, you know, something that's interesting is with injuries like this, we all see the result. And we're like, hey, yeah, he worked really hard to get back. You know, good for him. Awesome. He's back. And that's just the end of it. what we don't see is all the blood, sweat, and tears, the hours spent, days, weeks, months spent trying to come back. Think about that. Tucker Kraft has not played football since early November. Like a couple days after Halloween. And really ever since he had surgery, and then ever since he's been slowly but surely working his butt off to get the strength back in his knee and strengthening those muscles and the leg and just everything he could do. He's looked great ever since we first saw him in the spring, but it's been a lengthy process. Here's some more raw audio from the locker room with the recently activated Tucker Kraft. How many hours per day would he guess that he spent rehabbing? Here's Tuck.
5: It comes and goes in phases. Early on, it's really just, you know, range of motion until you can get that motion back, push the swelling out. Then after that, it's stability and balance. I would say it really kicks off when you get around 4 or 5 months. You're in here for about 4 to 6 hours, and it stays that way until you get to be about, you know, the last month and a half where I'm at now, where I'm really transitioned out of the training room. And like, I'm not someone who, I don't need hands on me all the time. I went to a school with no athletic trainer. Then I went to a smaller college with, you know, they had two athletic trainers on staff. I spent a lot of time with them, but they were also short on time. So I learned how to do a lot of stuff on my own. So I have a pretty decent training room set up in my own house. I almost always have. So I'm proactive. You guys jump. I'm proactive individually. So I get a lot of time. I get a lot of time here, but I spend a lot of time at home also, cooling myself down, warming myself up.
9: So after 5 or 6 hours, how much pain do you have that afternoon or the next morning? Do you have to eat?
5: I've been fortunate. I've done things right this entire time. I haven't had to fight through pain or swelling at all during my ACL rehab.
9: What have you learned about yourself through this whole process?
5: Really just the endurance through resilience. I've learned, Rich Versace used to say, you know, every decision you make has an impact on your team. So when I'm sitting there feeling sorry for myself, drenched in sweat, maybe a little doubtful of my ability at the moment, I can really just lean into the pain, knowing that what I have ahead of me is these 53 guys really relying on my ability when I return to play.
10: Tucker, is this period of time difficult now, you know, being back out there but not being fully back out there, and how bad is this one to you?
5: No, I've accepted it's all part of the plan. Goody and I have talked about how, you know, he's essentially protecting me from myself because I'm all gas, like a tricycle. I don't come with brakes. So it's really just helping me establish that mindset of consistency through a slow ramp up, and that's it.
10: I mean, Tucker, it was a long journey to get to this point. When you put on the jersey and hyped up the fans, were there emotions running through your mind?
5: Oh, of course. Yeah. And I've established so many times that I'm grateful to be in this organization, especially because of, I mean, I've only known this training camp, so I have a bias when I say that. I think it's one of the greatest training camp atmospheres, especially when we get into family night and so on. So emotions were there, riding the bike down with my jersey on for real, not just as a pup spectator, but yeah.
11: Tucker, it's obviously full steam ahead to get you ready for week one. Have you told your agent, don't even tell me about my contract, or do you want to?
5: No, I'm as involved as I can possibly be in it. Every number, data point, argument, I'm going to be my own advocate as much as I can, because I know what my abilities are and what I bring to the table.
11: Is that you talking to Jack, or are you talking to Goody directly?
5: I'm an omnipotent third party, in a sense.
11: I don't know what that means.
5: Where neither talk to me, they talk to each other, and my agent reports back to me.
9: Does it make it emotional, this process, by wanting to be a part of it, wanting to be your own advocate?
5: No, I don't take anything personal. I play football, and front office plays numbers. That's That's the way I see it, and I've been reassured of that so many times that I feel like I can't take anything personal. So,
12: is there any guys who had ACLs tell you their obliques and their days and maybe some, you know, days when you're not quite yourself? Does anybody wonder that, or do you not anticipate that?
5: Well, I've alluded to something like that in the past too. People talk about things like that, but they're not me. I've had a great experience so far, and I'm going to continue to push and be the best I can be.
11: Tucker, is there any intention to get out on a preseason field on the first preseason games or just week one?
5: I do not see that happening. Maybe potentially, you know, what I would like to do, it's not even cleared or anything like that. So it also might not even happen, but being a part of a joint practice, because that would be the closest thing I would get to stepping onto the football field before the football field. So that's might not happen. It's still in the works, but
11: will that just be a comfort thing?
5: Yeah. It's just learning how to play competitive again. Because there's, you know, I would say like I'm 98% back. It's that 2% again is me getting ripped on my face from a D end or taking on contact, playing a little bit more fullback, and you know, getting back to the catch transition again and everything like that. You can't simulate that stuff when, you know, you're constantly playing against your own teammates. So,
7: I mean, come on, Tucker. Let's not just ignore that bar that Tucker Kraft just dropped there. MC Tucker Kraft or Big Tuck. I don't know what his rap name would be.
13: A Better Life with Dr. Sanjay Gupta.
14: I don't know about you, but my social media feeds are flooded with lotions and potions and gadgets, all promising to unlock different components of longevity. But if you log off, take a step back from all the hype, you'll find that the actual keys to a longer, healthier life are hiding in plain sight. There are four of them. Number one, nutrition. The Mediterranean diet really is the gold standard. Number two, exercise. You should be getting 150 minutes of moderate intensity exercise or 75 minutes of vigorous intensity exercise every week, plus strength training and stretching. Number three, sleep. Sleep is when your body and your brain repair themselves. You should be getting 7 to 9 hours a night. And finally, number four, often gets forgotten, socialization. It's not a bonus. It's a necessity for a healthy life, finding a sense of community, purpose, and belonging. I'm Dr. Sanjay Gupta, helping you live a better life.
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0: Cornerback Brandon Cisse was the Packers' top draft pick this year in the second round at number 52 overall. And at his very first training camp practice, Cisse was getting first-team reps at corner, with Keyshawn Nixon out, reportedly because of a hamstring. And Cisse made the most of his opportunity.
1: It feels great. You know, there's just a long ways to go. You know, every day I'm working to get better. I'm nowhere near as great as a player as I'm going to be. And I never think I will be as great as I want to be. So, you know, it's just always just working and working, finishing the little details. But, you know, it's good to get out there and experience different speeds, you know, get used to it. So it'll be fun.
3: Looked like there was a screen on the right side that you kind of read like a book.
1: Just seeing the call. And, you know, my coaches do a great job, and Coach Babbage, Coach Bullocks, and JG do a really good job of making sure my eyes are in the right places. So, the opportunity was there and just happened to make a play.
0: For Cisse, it was also his first taste of the bike tradition and all the fanfare that comes along with Packers training camp. And the rookie made sure to soak it all in.
1: That was awesome. That was definitely very special. And, you know, I felt bad I couldn't sign everybody's autograph, but, you know, I hope one day I can.
0: That's today's training camp report. I'm Marcus Eversall from Sports Radio 107.5 and 1400 The Fan.
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7: So with Tucker Kraft activated off the PUP list today, I got a text from someone that says, who was cut for Tucker to be put on the active roster? So I don't know the answer to that specifically. They may have had an open roster spot. I don't know. I don't have the exact number. They did release the other kicker, the international kicker, at least for now, Krieg, Lenny Krieg. That happened last night. And then today they announced some roster moves. They signed long snapper Cal Adamitis, former Bengal, and they signed wide receiver Caden Prather, releasing Lenny Krieg and waived/injured Jerry Rice's son, Brendan Rice. And speaking of those roster moves, so Cal Adamitis, the long snapper that they signed, I was standing at practice today. And Adamitis and their normal long snapper, their regular long snapper, Matt Orzek, came over and were 3 feet away from me on the sideline. And they were talking, standing. They stopped right by me to talk. And I can't tell you how excited I was. I know that sounds weird to say, but I was so excited because two long snappers, Matt Orzek, currently out with a calf injury, and Cal Adamitis, long snapper, former Cincinnati Bengal, they were talking long snapping, and I'm like, I gotta hear this. What do two long snappers talk about? And all I heard was, I'm not supposed to say exactly what I heard, and it's nothing like, there's no secrets involved here, there was no bad language, so nothing I say would put him in a bad light, and I don't think it would get me in trouble. But basically, I heard Cal Adamitis say something along the lines of, I felt like in Cincinnati we had too much verbiage, and that's really what got me hooked. I'm like, oh my gosh, this is good. We got long snappers talking about like scheme and stuff, this is great. And then they walked away and I got sad. But for a minute, I thought, this is going to be lit. I'm going to learn what long snappers talk about. And then I didn't learn much because they walked away. Thought I was going to get a bunch of secrets, and then I didn't. Give you today's SparkNotes summary of practice next.
4: ABC News, I'm Chuck Sievertson. Creating a stir, 60,000 migrants who crossed the border entering a Spanish region from Morocco in the past 24 hours. Though Spain's government and local officials say about 48,000 have gone back voluntarily, the initial wave sparked debate and an accusation from the U.S. chief executive.
6: If we're not in office, our country will be invaded at levels that made Spain look small time.
8: On the ground, officials are describing it as absolute chaos, with the head of the local security force describing it as a border collapse.
4: ABC's Britt Clenett. President Trump says he's losing faith in the Iran negotiations. Rising oil prices worsen worries about inflation. Huge spring profits reported by American oil companies. The president announcing a deal with Israel and Hamas, but Hamas says it will disarm only if a Palestinian state is created, something Israel rejects. This is ABC News.
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10: Cornerback Tremont Williams, an undrafted free agent out of Louisiana Tech, came to the Packers late in 2006. Played 10 seasons in the Packers, green and gold, appeared in 159 regular season games, 122 starts, 30 interceptions, an instrumental part of the defense that paved the way for their Super Bowl 45 victory. He made, I think, the play of that whole playoff run.
12: In Tampa Bay against Philadelphia back in 06. So a bit of a risk. Pass is picked off. Tremont Williams, and he may go. They tried to bite off more yardage, and they just got burned.
10: No seconds left on the clock. There was 10 seconds left on the clock when the play started. Matt Ryan rolls to his left, throws to the sideline, picked off and taken back 72 yards or about for the touchdown with no time left on the clock at halftime, and the route was on. Biggest play of the playoff run, if you ask me. He was a Pro Bowler that year. He had three picks that playoff run. I think the first one was in Philly, wasn't it, to kind of seal the deal? But anyway, he had three in that playoff run. Played in 15 playoff games, 56 tackles, 42 solo, 4 interceptions, and 18 passes defensed in the playoffs. He also had a little bit of experience as a kick returner. Played 72 consecutive games from 2007 through 2011 before missing a single game due to injury, and went on to start all 16 games in each of the next three seasons. Dependability, availability is one of your best abilities, right? And he was a good dude. Happy for him.
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12: Oh, you didn't know? You better call Everthaw.
17: That's why I said what I said. 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Damn, so the whole world is against me now. Jeez.
23: Well, that's why I went up to you in the locker room to clear it up, because unlike a lot of people nowadays who say they cover the team and say whatever they want about certain players, but they're never actually there to face the people they talk about, that's not the way it's supposed to work. 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
17: Yeah, it is.
2: 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Here's your host, Marcus Eversole.
7: That's me. Thank you for joining me on this football Friday afternoon on The Fan. Haven't talked much baseball today, but the Brewers are coming off an off day yesterday, getting ready to take on the Angels in Anaheim tonight at 8:38, the first pitch. Shane Drouin going to pitch tonight. Miz scheduled to start on Sunday. Also, there's some talk that the Brewers... Hey, I was right by Rob when he shot that video. ESPN. Tucker Kraft back on the practice field today. Activated off the PUP list, coming off the torn ACL that he suffered on November 2nd. That's the big story of the day for the Packers. Tucker Kraft is back at practice. But back to the Brewers real quick. There's also some... Hey, and there's Ben Solak. I had Ben Solak on this show back in the 2 o'clock hour. I want to... This is live radio. I don't care. Let's see what he has to say. LaFleur says he's going to let Love cook.
5: Consolidation of targets. It's not just about Kraft. It's about who departed, right? Romeo Dobbs.
7: Yeah, it's not just about Tucker Kraft. It's about Dobbs and Wicks leaving in the passing game.
5: Clear receivers. That's Jaden Reed and Christian Watson.
7: Watson, Golden, Reed. All right, we got the gist of it. Plus, I talked to him a couple hours ago. Ben Solak does an awesome job. We'll recast some of that next hour. NFL analyst Ben Solak from ESPN. That's cool. I'm like, I personally am all over ESPN today. Was right next to the great Rob Domofsky when he was shooting some video of Tucker Kraft. I know because I shot basically the same video when my phone wasn't spazzing out because it sucks. And I had Ben Solak, who I'm watching right now, reporting from inside Lambeau Field. I talked to him at practice earlier and had him on the show earlier this afternoon. So indirectly, ESPN right now is all about me. Okay, I'm kidding, obviously. This is sarcasm, facetiousness. I don't know what it is. Time for the Spark Note summary of today's practice. Let's start with prior to practice. Obviously, the biggest story of the day is Tucker Kraft being activated off the physically unable to perform list. Packers head coach Matt LaFleur addresses the media prior to practice. And after talking about the fact that his son was in the locker room asking questions to players yesterday, which LaFleur says he was unaware of but would address it, this is a developing story. LaFleur was then asked to respond to something that Keyshawn Nixon said, that he likes how they're starting practice so far in camp. Meaning Keyshawn Nixon likes how they're taking care of the players so far in practice. Here's the head coach in response.
11: I didn't know we were taking care of them. I mean, it's been pretty much the same rep count we've had. I will say this. I think our guys are doing a much better job of just our procedure. So we're getting the same amount of work done in a much smaller amount of time. So I think this, I mean, you always want to be efficient, but I think that's more a credit to our players. We're trying to get the calls in a little bit quicker, but they're transitioning and ultimately it's on them. So we have had to scale back a little bit of the rep count just because of the number of guys that we've had out early in camp, but hopefully we can build upon that as these guys progress back into practice.
7: And I will say, I have noticed, I don't know if it's a matter of them taking care of the players or what, but LaFleur said on day one of camp that as much as they want to be competitive with 11-on-11 periods and real football, they need to be smart with where they're at health-wise. They're beyond banged up at certain positions, like tight end, even though they get Kraft back today. That's good to see. But their numbers aren't great. They've been dealing with injuries, obviously load management still going on with the offensive line. I feel like I don't know how the length of practice the first week of camp this year compares to years past, but the first practice ended at about noon. They started at 10:30. They came out of the Hudson Center at about 10 to 11. The full practice was an hour and a half, and they were outside for like an hour and 10 minutes. Second practice went a little longer. Third practice today went a little longer than that, but I think they got done at about 12:20 today, so not even 2 hours. I guess that goes back to the theory of work smarter, not harder. We'll see. But some things you have to do out of necessity. So LaFleur likes the operation. They're getting a lot of work done in a limited amount of time. He likes that. A big topic this offseason has been the offense, getting back to square one and getting back to the fundamentals of the offense that Matt LaFleur brought to Green Bay back in 2019 when he took the head coaching job. And specifically, in doing so, are they trying to get in and out of the huddle quicker and maybe better tempo offensively? the head coach was asked.
13: Yeah, I think that was definitely a point of emphasis this offseason, just trying to get in and out of the huddle a little bit quicker. You know, I think anytime an offense approaches the line of scrimmage, the faster they approach the line of scrimmage, the more pressure it puts on the defense. So, that was a big point of emphasis.
7: Careful what you emphasize. Like the old saying, be careful what you wish for. It just might happen. Well, we have been groomed to believe that you get what you emphasize in football. Coaches love that saying. You get what you emphasize. Well, what they emphasized last year, they emphasized beefing up the offensive line, and it was the worst season the Packers' offensive line has had in a long time. We couldn't hear enough about the emphasis on takeaways and specifically punching the ball out. They wanted to set a new league record for forced fumbles. They had the ball king and presentations and a big horn or bell or buzzer or whatever the hell it was in the meeting room, which was kind of a cool story, I admit, throughout last training camp. Like, I was into it. I was like, that's cool. That's fun. And then the season started and they weren't taking the ball away, and it was like, well, maybe they should just emphasize what they don't want, because what they're emphasizing isn't working. So the takeaway numbers. In 2023, the Packers had 18 takeaways. In 2024, Jeff Hafley took over. They had 31 takeaways. It was what the defense did best in the first season under Jeff Hafley. And then last season, when they're emphasizing takeaways even more, emphasizing punching the ball out, they dropped to 14 takeaways. So over the last three seasons, 18, 31, 14. As far as I'm concerned, that means they're due for a spike in takeaways this year. Why have those numbers fluctuated so much? Matt LaFleur was asked prior to practice.
13: Yeah, I mean, I think that's one of the secret sauces that everybody's trying to figure out. How do you get the ball back? Certainly, it's been a point of emphasis, and I feel like last year we emphasized it as much, if not more, than any other year, and it just, they didn't come. So, I think some of it is just in order to get the ball back at times, you might have to be a little bit more aggressive defensively. I think when you look at some of the teams that are able to take the ball away, you see that. So, there's a lot of variables that go into being able to get the ball away.
7: And Javon Bullard made the play of the day, arguably one of the plays of the day, yesterday, Thursday's practice, training camp practice number two, when he punched the ball out from Sky Moore. Defense celebrated because they go nuts every time they do anything or the offense doesn't do anything. And that's good. I'm not making fun or like poking fun, whatever. So Javon Bullard took up boxing in the offseason and used those newfound skills to his benefit, punching the ball out from Sky Moore Thursday. Let's get to today's practice. The big takeaway came courtesy of free agent signee Benjamin St. Juice, who intercepted Tyrod Taylor and took it back for six. Like I mentioned earlier, six being subjective because St. Juice definitely stepped out of bounds, but he also wouldn't have had Jordan Morgan, who wasn't even involved in the play. Jordan Morgan wound up trying to chase him because that's what the offense does, whether they were involved in the play or not. If the defense gets the ball, they all run after him. So St. Juice stepped out, but he had an open sideline, could have taken it back for six. He also kind of hilariously motioned for Jordan Morgan to move out of the way. Like, let me score here. It's like, well, you should do that because he wasn't involved in the play, but also imagine that happening in a game. That would be cute. So Benjamin St. Juice, big play today with the pick six. Pass was intended for Savion Williams on the right sideline. St. Juice picked it off, jumped it, picked it off in stride. Outside throw, house call for Benjamin St. Juice, one of the plays of the day. Now, go back to the beginning of practice. Keyshawn Nixon made his presence felt early and often. One of the very first plays when the Packers went 11-on-11, they got to their team portions of practice. One of the very first plays, Keyshawn Nixon came free on a corner blitz. And, I mean, he came free. Like, no one saw it coming. should have been a sack. I was going to say would have been a sack, but who knows? Corners blitzing. Sometimes quarterbacks tend to bounce off of corner blitzes. But obviously, Jonathan Gannon was thrilled. Nixon came free on a blitz. Looked like it would have been a sack. Nixon also had two PBUs in a team period. Love threw up a jump ball, 50-50 ball, about 20 yards downfield near the goal line. Maybe 30 yards downfield. I don't know. Went deep to Watson down the right side near the goal line. And Nixon, who's at about a half a foot disadvantage with Christian Watson, Nixon went up and broke it up. It's a good play. Would have been a tough catch anyway for Watson, but it is a good play. And then Love to Sky Moore over the middle, incomplete. Nixon got there just as the ball did. It was close. It looked to me like, maybe he got there early, but I don't think he did. It was a good PBU. No call on the field. So I know people like poking fun at Keyshawn Nixon any chance they get, or criticizing Keyshawn Nixon every chance they get, because he's not what we think of when we think CB1. But he is, for the Packers, like it or not, right now, he is CB1. And it's only fair you give him credit where credit's due. I thought Keyshawn Nixon had a really good day today. Couple really nice throws by Jordan Love. One of them a fake toss early in practice. Fake toss to the left. Kind of a naked bootleg. Love rolls right. Found Watson in the flat. Big gain. That wasn't as much a great throw as it was just a well-designed play. Love also just kind of gave Matthew Golden a chance because number zero, there's like a 0% chance he's ever going to drop the ball, and good things happen usually when you throw to Matthew Golden. There were at least two, maybe three DBs in the area. I think it was Xavier McKinney and Carrington Valentine. There may have been one more in coverage, but Love was just, you saw Golden down there, he's like, screw it, going to give him an opportunity? Let's see what happens. Well, what happened is Matthew Golden did the Matthew Golden thing. Usually when you throw to Matthew Golden comes down with the football. It happens all the time. Good things happen when you target zero. So Golden went up and caught it in traffic. Another impressive play by the guy they call MG. And there's a clear chemistry, a rapport developing between Jordan Love and Matthew Golden. It looked like they were figuring it out last summer. And then Golden started the season producing and then was battling through injuries, faded out of the rotation a little bit. People forget, though, he was productive for about a month towards the beginning of the season. Either way, Golden had another really, really good day. Love hit him over the middle after the chuck it up there, dog, and I'll go get it play. Love found Golden over the middle for about 15. You can hear the pop. Ball hits his hands. His hands are crazy. Like, if a receiver drops a ball, the most surprised I will ever be when any individual receiver drops a football will be when Matthew Golden drops a football, because he just doesn't drop footballs. And then later in practice, deep down the right sideline, Love hit Matthew Golden. It was good coverage by Nixon. He was right on his hip, but Love dropped it in the bucket, like right on the sideline. Just enough room for Golden to get his feet down. About 40-yard gain, I'd say. Estimate. Got his feet down just before getting out of bounds. And then right after that, Tyrod Taylor hit Isaiah Nayor on almost the exact same play. Big gain down the right sideline. Just a couple highlights from training camp practice number 3. And as far as injuries go, still being cautious with Aaron Banks, keeping him out. Zach Tom still not doing team, but he avoided the pup list to start camp, so that's all good. Edgerrin Cooper was in question after he dropped out of practice yesterday. He was practicing today. He was back. So it appears they've avoided something serious there. And 3 practices of training camp 2026 are officially in the books. They'll be back on the practice field Sunday morning, and then the pads go on Monday morning at 10:30. And oh, by the way, I don't want to jinx it, so I'm not going to. All I'm going to say is that it has been good to see Marshawn Lloyd doing his thing so far at training camp. And we'll hear from Marshawn Lloyd when we come back. 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Tonight may not be dry. Rain likely, the heaviest rain. Green Bay and south of Green Bay. Thunder possible, the low 64. Tomorrow, the rain lingers. That's one of those words. Every time I hear lingers or linger, I think of the Cranberries. And the movie, is it Click? Linger by the Cranberries. High 76 tomorrow.
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21: A better life with Dr. Sanjay Gupta.
22: There are lots of things you can measure to get an idea of how healthy you are at any given moment. Temperature, heart rate, blood pressure, just to name a few. But how about how healthy you will be and how long you're likely to live? According to a new study out of the University at Buffalo, two simple strength tests are pretty accurate at predicting longevity in older women. One is hand grip strength, and the other is how quickly people can stand up from a seated position without using their arms. By the way, I remember interviewing former President Jimmy Carter when he was quite old and being really impressed how he just popped out of the chair without using his arms. Not a lot of older people can actually do that. But I think the message here is that maintaining strength as you age is going to help you perform everyday activities, but also help you avoid injury and stay independent. I'm Dr. Sanjay Gupta, helping you live a better life.
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0: Cornerback Brandon Cisse was the Packers' top draft pick this year in the second round at number 52 overall. And at his very first training camp practice, Cisse was getting first-team reps at corner, with Keyshawn Nixon out, reportedly because of a hamstring. And Cisse made the most of his opportunity.
1: It feels great. You know, there's just a long ways to go. You know, every day I'm working to get better. I'm nowhere near as great as a player as I'm going to be. And I never think I will be as great as I want to be. So, you know, it's just always just working and working, finishing the little details. But, you know, it's good to get out there and experience different speeds, you know, get used to it. So it'd be fun.
3: Looked like there was a screen on the right side that you kind of read like a book.
1: Just seeing the call, and you know, my coaches do a great job, and Coach Babich, Coach Bullocks, and JG do a really good job of making sure my eyes are in the right places. So, the opportunity was there, and just happened to make a play.
0: For Cisse, it was also his first taste of the bike tradition and all the fanfare that comes along with Packers training camp. And the rookie made sure to soak it all in.
1: That was awesome. That was definitely very special. And, you know, I felt bad I couldn't sign everybody's autograph, but, you know, I hope one day I can.
0: That's today's training camp report. I'm Marcus Eversole from Sports Radio 107.5 and 1400 The Fan.
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7: We are talking training camp on The Fan, and here at The Fan, we don't root. That's not the media's job to root. We don't have green and gold pom-poms or anything. We're objective. That's what we are. That's who we are. That's what we stand for as I stand here on my soapbox. But I'm absolutely rooting for Marshawn Lloyd. I don't know how you couldn't. The guy just can't catch a break. Third round pick a couple of years ago, now in his third NFL season. He's appeared in only one regular season game. Works his way back from a deep tissue injury, and then all of a sudden has appendicitis, needs to get his appendix taken out. If it's not one thing, it's been another. He spent months this offseason trying to get to the root of the cause of what's been going on. They think it all traces back to the 2020 torn ACL that he suffered in college. But so far, so good. And so far, Marshawn Lloyd has been feeling good. Obviously, Lloyd currently projects as RB2 behind Josh Jacobs. And Josh Jacobs has a lot of uncertainty hanging over his head right now for legal reasons. Still no word on that. But every time Lloyd's been on the practice field, he looks great. I mean, just a different level of juice. I am rooting for more. I don't know how you couldn't be rooting for Marshawn Lloyd just to stay on the field. He has really been through it. Here's some raw audio with Marshawn Lloyd. Feeling good at training camp. He's optimistic about the prospects of this season.
6: They've been raving about your explosiveness, just what you bring to the table. How do you feel? Do you feel like you can plant and drive 100%?
8: Yeah. Oh, yeah, I'm good. I'm ready to go. I'm good. I just can't wait until all the stuff gets in the past. So I'm excited for this year, and it's going to be fun.
9: Is there any part of you, I know that obviously you want to practice and get better, but it's around this time where it just hasn't always gone your way. You kind of want to like bubble wrap yourself, get to the season. Like, how do you balance wanting to practice and get better and knowing that what the injury is?
8: At the end of the day, it's football. I mean, you can't control injury. Like, when it happens, it happens. But, like, it's just something you can't control. So I just got to just go out there and play like I usually play. And that's what I've just been able to do, just to go out there, have fun, and just be myself.
9: How has Josh continued to be a mentor to that room and this team?
8: Always. I'm with Josh every pretty second of the day. We, you know, when we get to practice, we drive together. Like, we're always together. So Josh helps me throughout everything. So it's good to have a guy like Josh, you know, especially a young guy coming in and have somebody that you can lean on and, you know, figure out how the league works and, you know, how to practice and, you know, how to get things together. Josh has been a big help.
6: Are you looking at camp differently this year now that you feel still, again, 100% and you're like, okay, this is the year?
8: Yeah, I'm definitely. Honestly, it's just fun to be out there, you know, enjoying competing, you know, playing against the guys. You know, it's just fun to get reps being there with other people. So it's fun. Then it's going to get even more fun when the pads get on. So I'm excited. It's going to be a good one.
9: I think you have a question behind you.
10: Mm-hmm. One more shot. Who spends the most time looking in the mirror before games?
8: Probably Evan Williams or somebody. Probably Evan. I'll give it to Evan.
6: What you feel like the run game on this team is going to be this year with a more consistent offensive line presence?
8: I think it's going to be good, you know, just like last year. But, I mean, we all do different things. You know, we're all explosive in our own way. I feel like it could be really special with the running backs we got on the field. So it'll be fun to see how everything plays out, because I know whoever's in the game is going to make something happen for sure.
9: Do you feel like the room maybe has a chip on their shoulder because people are like, what if Marshawn can't stay healthy? What if they don't have a number two? Is that something you got to take personally, or you just not even listen to him?
8: I don't even listen to that. I know, you know, what I know about myself. I think the coaches know what I can do. But, yeah, at the end of the day, there is stuff that I have to be healthy. So if I want to play, you know, I got to be healthy. So, I mean, okay. I know that's in the air, but that's why I said in the beginning, I got to show everyone before I can just expect it to come my way.
3: Marshawn, pretty much every time we've talked to you since you got here, you've got a smile on your face.
8: Definitely.
3: You're such a positive guy. Like, how have you managed to maintain that with everything you've done?
8: Honestly, just being in the league, it's a blessing. You know, I dream this. I wake up every day smiling to be able to play this. Like, since you're a little kid, you always want to go up and play in the NFL, and I'm here. And I enjoy every bit of it. I'm excited. I love working hard. I love going out there practicing. I love messing up and getting better at it. I just love the football atmosphere. So it's a blessing. It's a blessing to be here, a blessing to be around the people, and I'm excited, especially for this organization. This organization really has showed so much interest in me, especially me not being able to play. I just want to, you know, pour back into it.
11: Do games that you had at USC, do you hold on to that to say, I know I can do that?
8: Oh, yeah. No, there's sometimes I'll, like, early on, like, when it was first happening, I'll watch film back, like, of my old high school and college, like, to remind myself who I am. And I'm excited just to be able to.
11: 21 guys chasing you.
8: Yeah, I know. Exactly. So I'm excited. So just reminding myself who I am and what I'm here to do and, you know, why they chose me to be here. So I think that's something that I've really instilled in myself now.
11: So if your emotions dip a little bit, that brings you back a little bit?
8: Yeah, definitely. Just having a reminder, having the people around you. But when it comes to football, I'm like, it definitely gives me a spark. Like, okay, you can do this. You know what you can do. And you're going to do that exactly what you say.
11: Because rehab's not fun.
8: No, it's not fun, but you gotta make it fun in some way.
3: Marshawn, beyond just your running back, how much of this team has helped you just, like, keep your confidence in this way? How awesome is this team behind you?
8: Yeah, team has been great. We're all close. Like, we have dinners almost every week. You know, sometimes Josh throws the dinners, everyone come over. Sometimes Jordan throws dinners and everyone comes over. It's such a tight-knit group. We're always hanging together. We go bowling every week during the season. So it's pretty cool. So just having a tight-knit group like that and having, like, leaders, you know, like Jordan and Josh really, you know, into the group, it's pretty cool.
3: What's your high score in bowling?
8: My highest score, I got a 235. 235? Yeah. I beat Josh and him that one time. But I'm learning. I got my bowling balls. I got two of them now, and I got some shoes. Because all of them had bowling balls and shoes before we started, so now I'm trying to get back into it.
3: You hold that serious thing?
8: Yeah, no, we're serious about it. Okay. We're serious.
6: Do you hold that over his head? You beat him in bowling?
8: No, because it's hit or miss. Kind of hit or miss. It's either I'll hit a 230 or I'll hit maybe 100 or something. It's inconsistent, but I'm getting better.
7: Marshawn Lloyd, those last words kind of, isn't that just the bowling thing? Inconsistent. That's like such a bowling thing to say. Inconsistent, but getting better. I still think someday, Marcus and Kelsey, me and my wife, we're going to be in a bowling league. Bowling's fun. I like bowling. Very recreational right now, and then you got to juggle the little ramp and the bumper thing with Cal, but whatever. Bowling's fun. Today's practice was a lot of fun. A lot going on today. Tucker Kraft back off the pup. Keyshawn Nixon had a big day. Matthew Golden had another big day, but we are used to saying that, just like last summer. Zach Heilprin, sports director at WOZN, The Zone in Madison, next, talking Packers and Badgers.
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16: Staying active every day will go a long way towards helping you live a happy, healthy, and pain-free life. 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It reinforces the alignment, stability, and coordinated muscle activation that supports how your body moves, whether you're doing strenuous exercise or simply going about your daily life. This is according to Dana Santis, a strength and conditioning specialist. 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
5: Cornerback Tremont Williams, an undrafted free agent out of Louisiana Tech, came to the Packers late in 2006. Played 10 seasons in the Packers, green and gold. Appeared in 159 regular season games, 122 starts, 30 interceptions. An instrumental part of the defense that paved the way for their Super Bowl 45 victory. He made, I think, the play of that whole playoff run.
14: In Tampa Bay against Philadelphia back in 06. So a bit of a risk. Pass is picked off. Tremont Williams, and he may go. They tried to bite off more yardage, and they just got burned.
5: No seconds left on the clock. There was 10 seconds left on the clock when the play started. Matt Ryan rolls to his left, throws to the sideline, picked off and taken back 72 yards or about for the touchdown with no time left on the clock at halftime. And the route was on. Biggest play of the playoff run, if you ask me. He was a Pro Bowler that year. He had three picks that playoff run. I think the first one was in Philly, wasn't it? To kind of seal the deal. But anyway, he had three in that playoff run. Played in 15 playoff games, 56 tackles, 42 so.

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1: I don't know about you, but my social media feeds are flooded with lotions and potions and gadgets, all promising to unlock different components of longevity. 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Number one, nutrition. 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
4: Tonight will be a good night, weather permitting, to catch some Wisconsin Timber Rattlers baseball. 6:40 against the Lansing Lugnuts, and it's a really unique giveaway, a neon foam stick giveaway, lighting up the ballpark, inviting you to wear your neon. The first 1,000 fans will receive a neon foam stick, plus never-before-seen glow-in-the-dark kids run the bases after the game. Hopefully Cal's not listening right now, because that sounds really fun. On Cal's behalf, that sounds really fun. I don't know how much neon I own. What I'm wearing right now is like a coral, whatever you call that orange that kind of matches the Brewers City Connect soft orange thing. That's about as bright as I get. As you know, I'm a pretty dark Eeyore-ish person.
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4: Joining me now is another dark, Eeyore-ish, pessimistic person. But I still bring him on my show every week. Isn't that something? He is a sports director at WOZN in Madison. That was sarcasm, by the way. I wouldn't say he's very, like, glass half empty. That's not for me to say, but if he wants to say that about himself, he can. Anyway, Zach Hyoprin is the sports director at WOZN, the zone in Madison. Zach, how are you?
5: What an introduction.
4: It really was, wasn't it? Well, Zach, one thing you are is very well traveled this week. You've been all over the place. Tuesday, Big Ten Media Days covering and ever so confident Luke Fickell. We'll get to that. You were here Wednesday for the first practice of Packers training camp. You were back here today for the third practice of Packers training camp. So let's start with the Packers. Any thoughts, your biggest takeaways coming away from the two practices you've seen?
5: Well, I mean, today I would say, and we were kind of talking towards the end of practice. Well, we started beginning of practice talking about Keyshawn Nixon, and was he injured? You know, I mean, just misses one day, then he comes out and practices. But and then at the end of practice, we're talking about how good a practice he had, and same thing with Carrington Valentine, and even Benjamin St. Juice gets in there with that interception. So that stood out today. But again, I mean, and I know you are, this is your guy, Matthew Golden. What do you call his hands? They're just like, they just sounds like, different when he catches the ball.
4: Yeah, like flypaper hands. Dude's like, yeah. Spider-Man. He's legit, yeah. Spider-Man.
5: So there were a couple of plays from him today. The one where Jordan Love threw it up to him between three guys and he just skied up and got it. And then the one down the sideline where he was able to create some separation and kind of drift to the sideline. It was just perfect. I mean, it was a perfect ball too, but those two seem to be on the right page. And Jordan Love hit Christian Watson later on for a little 4-yard touchdown, a little diving touchdown that Christian Watson was able to get his feet in for. So, I mean, those are some of the things that stand out, but obviously the story was Tucker Kraft being back in the field and him taking that run down the sideline to get the fans juiced up and him being back out there, just even though he's not taking part in anything team-wise and he's not taking full speed reps, just his presence being back out there has to give people a little bit of juice and a little bit of excitement as you get closer and closer to the start of the season.
4: Well, you mentioned Matthew Golden right away. I mean, I'm happy that you did. You said it. It's not just me pushing Matthew

0: golden propaganda. So don't try to criticize me for that. It's the same thing as last summer, though. I mean, every practice, he just, I even felt like Jordan Love's on the one where he went up to catch it, one of the big plays of the day, threw to, you know, double or triple coverage, whatever it was. It was almost just like a, all right, well, every time I throw to zero, there's a 0% chance he's going to drop it, and he comes down with everything. Let's just screw it. He's down there somewhere. Let's try it out. And he went up and got it. He just, like, I'm not saying he's going to put up huge numbers. I still think they're going to spread it around. Obviously, they don't have Dobbs. They don't have Wicks. So it's going to be more funneled towards those top three receivers, Golden, Watson, Reed, plus Tucker Kraft. So I don't think anybody's going to get 150 targets or anything, but it's hard not to be bullish on Golden going into his second season now that it'll be more involved.
1: I mean, it's funny. You couldn't use the, I don't like the number zero, but you couldn't use that 0% thing if he was number two.
0: That's good. Right? Yeah.
1: So yeah, very small sliver of positivity of him having the number zero, which I don't think either of us is a big fan of.
0: No.
1: But no, you're right. Look, last summer there was no Christian Watson here. He was still rehabbing and he didn't get to take part in training camp. So it allowed Matthew Golden to be more of a part of it. And then just during the season, it just never happened. But I know that Christian Watson was asked about it on Tuesday, whether that game against the Bears in the playoffs and the 80 yards and a touchdown can be like a springboard for, you know, Matthew Golden going into the season. And it's very similar. Someone mentioned the two or three touchdowns that Watson had against Dallas in the regular season that kind of got him going, you know, when Aaron Rodgers did a little throw to him, like the first throw he had that year, he hit him in the hands against Minnesota and he dropped it.
0: Sure.
1: But later on started to build confidence, and that Dallas game was certainly one of those games that built confidence for him. And maybe that's the same thing that can happen for Matthew Golden coming out of the Chicago game that obviously ended in a loss, but it was his best game.
0: No doubt about that. Talking to Zach Heilprin, was up here for practice today and Wednesday. And he was also at Big Ten Media Day on Tuesday in Chicago. And Zach, we talked about it a little bit on the sideline at practice earlier, but I thought the confidence from Luke Fickell was palpable. It was noticeable. Now, you're a lot closer to the team and to Fickell than I am. As a matter of fact, you could have spat on Fickell, but you never would have. You were sitting, or like right off his left shoulder. Could you smell him?
1: That was not intentional. I was not planning to sit, but then everybody else started to sit. And so I was like the only one standing. I'm like, this doesn't make any sense. There's a chair right there. So I pulled it up. But yeah, I don't like to be in that, that area because there's way too many cameras around and I don't want to be on camera.
0: Oh, you don't like the attention.
1: I do not. Okay. That's not me.
0: All right. Well,
1: surprisingly, the job that I have, yeah, it's not me.
0: Well,
1: I know it is you. Like, you love the attention. You love the eyes on you.
0: Oh, yeah.
1: I get that, but.
0: Oh, for sure. I mean, I'm incredibly handsome and smart and great at everything. Yeah, I love it. No, so in all seriousness, Zach, so Luke Fickell, the tone in his voice, like the, I don't want to say bravado, but like he kind of felt like he was putting his chest out a little bit, and it seemed like he's much more confident in the group that he has going into this season. Your thoughts on that? Let's just start there.
1: Words mean so little to me at this point with Luke Fickell and the rest of the program. Like, they just don't. Like, I understand where you're coming from, and you're certainly not alone in that. I've heard that from several people. But I'm not going to get, like, after year one. And really, I mean, I'll even say that I believe into a little bit into year two. After the last year and a half, 2 years, I don't believe anything until I see it. And so Luke Fickell can be as positive, he can be as confident as he wants to be. His job's on the line, and he has to go out and perform. And his words at a table in July in Chicago mean nothing to me. I know that sounds horrible to say. I totally understand where he's coming from with the quarterback room, saying he's really confident. That's the best quarterback room they have. I think I think Colton Joseph's going to be, I think he's going to be their second best quarterback they've had behind Tanner Mordecai. I like the guys behind him. I like what they've done along the offensive line with Eric Mateos coming in and taking over and some of the big guys that they have up there. I think they're going to be improved there. I think they're going to be able to run the ball. Wide receivers, a little bit wait and see. Tight ends, a little bit wait and see. Defensively, when you have the likes of Cooper Catalano and Mason Posa, you should be confident in those guys. But they had to remake the secondary. We have zero idea what this looks like secondary-wise other than what we've seen in the spring. There was some up and there was some down. So there is a lot to be excited about. But until it shows up on the field and we see actual success on the field from the confidence from his words, it's just, it's really tough to believe in anything's going to be different. I'm not saying it's not going to be, and there's no reason to be negative about it. I'm not sitting here and saying it's not going to happen.
2: Right.
1: I'm just saying I'm going to wait to see it happen before I sit here and say, oh, yeah, this is a different team and this is a different coaching staff and Luke Fickell's right. He should be confident and all that stuff. Like, I'm not there.
0: Well, how about we decide for ourselves? That's Zach Heilprin from the the Zone in Madison, sports director at WOZN in Madison. What did Luke Fickell say? He said a lot, talking about NIL and how they've recruited so well, even though they haven't been winning much, and there's just
3: a better life with Dr. Sanjay Gupta.
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11: Linebacker Zaire Franklin came to the Packers as a free agent in the offseason. One of the reasons he said is because of the talent he saw on their defense.
13: First and foremost, I would definitely say, obviously outside of me and Coop, those trios of safeties are special. From X, obviously leading it. Always have respect for him. He's a true ball hawk, user, Madden player in the back end. To, you know, you got Bullet on the strong side and Ev on the weak side. I think, you know, just those three combination of guys is rare. You don't have three guys that are able to move around, mix and mingle. Everybody can play every spot. And then obviously, I've never played with nobody like Michael. So I'm excited to see it.
11: He also accepts a veteran leadership role and takes it seriously.
13: Well, first off, I feel like leadership starts with a servant mentality and a true connection. So I feel like for me, it all starts with learning the guys on this team, building genuine connections off the field, in the locker room, and truly getting to understand who they are as men.
11: Now, when we first saw him in the spring, Franklin said he was still trying to find the bathrooms. So has he found them yet?
13: Nah, because they built a whole bunch of new stuff. Yeah, so I actually did. So I was in the training room like, damn, is it a bathroom in here? And so I am still trying to find a bathroom, but I'm working on it. I'm working on it for sure.
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0: All right, just wrapping up our number one here. Let's hear from Luke Fickell. Big Ten Media Day was Tuesday down in Chicago. Luke Fickell has been the Badgers head coach for three full seasons. He was on the sideline coaching the bowl game back in 2022 as well after he was hired. But Badgers coach for the last three seasons. Their record under his watch, 17-21. 10-17 in the Big Ten. Last year was as bad as it's been in a long time. The Badgers finished 4-8 and 2-7 in the Big Ten. So 17-21 altogether for Luke Fickell as head coach of the Wisconsin Badgers. His seat is hot. His seat is really, really hot. But this week at Big Ten Media Days, he sounded confident. Now, I think it's perfectly reasonable to react. Like, I don't disagree with anything that Zach Heilprin said, that like words mean nothing. I'll believe it when I see it. Yeah, I'll believe it when I see it, too, that they're going to be good. But when I hear him talk, I can hear a coach portraying confidence, whether it's authentic confidence. Still doesn't mean that they're going to be good or, you know, they're going to be bad, whatever. But we don't even know if it's real confidence or maybe he's trying to portray confidence. So maybe through osmosis or through the media, his team will gain some confidence. Who knows? But here's Luke Fickell at the podium. I mean, he sounds like a football coach here. Like you can, it's almost like he's giving a pregame speech to the media or like a speech to the fans. Like, hey, this year is going to be different. And the guy's coaching for his job, so, like, what does he have to lose? Anyway, here's a confident Luke Fickell earlier this week in Chicago, Big Ten Media Day.
2: You probably have not recognized this. Over the last 9 months, there's been a hell of a lot of changes. And to the naked eye and to the fan, I don't know that you could see them all. But to the people from within the program, meaning the players, the coaches, the people that are really close to this team, have seen and felt a difference throughout this entire program. And I'm standing here today in a lot different place than I was in the last 3 years. And I really do mean that. Now, I don't have all the answers, and I'm not saying that we're someplace far off from where we have been, but what we are much different in is our leadership. And about 9 months ago, midway through a season, there were some things that started to happen, and we could have gone one direction or the other, and we were in a really tough situation. But there was some youth within our program that really kind of really started to grow and took over in a way that was really, really healthy for us. And we had a group of veteran leaders that kind of understood what was happening and saw it and embraced that as well. And it's really, over the last 9 months, put us in a position that is far, far different than we ever have been since I've been here.
0: So it's different, it's better, and the coach sounds more confident. All sounds good. It all sounds great. We'll see what happens when they kick things off against Notre Dame, maybe the best team in the country, on Sunday, September 6th at Lambeau Field. Now, the schedule is pretty soft. Notre Dame, not soft. That's arguably the best team in the country preseason. But Notre Dame, then Western Illinois, Eastern Michigan, at Penn State, Michigan State, at UCLA, USC, at Iowa, Rutgers, at Maryland, at Purdue, Minnesota, no Ohio State, no Oregon. It's a soft schedule. Like, I don't think the Badgers are going to be flirting with a college football playoff berth or anything. Like, I am so far away from that. Like, let's set the bar at a winning record, maybe. I am excited about Colton Joseph, the new quarterback, but let's see if he can make it through a full season. That hasn't happened under Luke Fickell yet. Not that that's his fault, but I don't know. I thought his tone certainly portrayed a newfound confidence, which is at least notable. If they suck, we'll remember, oh, yeah, I remember when he sounded confident. Those were just words. And if they're good, it's like, hey, Fickell sounded confident back at Big Ten Media Day. Maybe we should have seen it coming. I don't know. One reason to be more optimistic or more confident about this Badgers team is that they spent a lot of money on it. So Fickell said they're a lot more flexible when it comes to spending money on players, even than they were last year. It's an expensive team.
2: I don't know that there is ever going to be a set number. I don't know where everybody is. I think it's, as you get into it, the thing you have to be able to have is you have to be able to have flexibility. You have to be able to have discipline. You have to have, be able to have a communication and a conversation, regardless if you say, okay, we're going to be working at X. If you get, you need to be able to have those conversations, which we hadn't been in the past.
0: All right, so they're in a better place financially now when it comes to NIL. The college sports is so weird. I mean, we're talking about the program headed in the right direction, and then it's like, well, yeah, they can spend more money. They have more money to spend, but that's the reality of college sports. Here's more from Fickell. This is, of course, as you can hear with the local media, probably through the phone of Zach Heilprin, who was sitting dangerously close to Fickell at the time. Hopefully, they were both wearing deodorant for each other's sake.
2: I don't know. Are you in the top 20% of the country? Are you in the top third of the Big Ten? Are you in the middle 30? Are you in the bottom? Like, hey, where were you guys 2 years ago? Were you in the bottom 30? I don't know. We weren't in good shape. We're in a hell of a lot better shape. Where that is with everybody, I don't know. But when you're recruiting and when you're doing the portal stuff, you have a different, like, okay, we're in the mix. We're not on the outsides where, you know, 2 years ago, we had a kid, not saying names, we had a kid that was at Wyoming and ended up going to USC, and he's from Wisconsin, and we couldn't get him to set foot on campus. And that's not abnormal, because if you weren't in the realm of things, you couldn't get a kid, an agent, and we will not set foot on campus. And we couldn't lie. Like, oh, yeah, we'll offer you this. But you couldn't get people to even set foot on campus. That wasn't the case.
0: So how much money did the roster cost him? The Athletic said that the roster cost $25 million. What does Fickell have to say about that?
2: I don't know where they got all their numbers. I didn't. I don't want to say I didn't read the article. I had Patrick give me some briefs. I don't. No disrespect. I don't like to read it, positively or negatively. I don't know where numbers came from and some of the stuff. I think maybe they said that
8: industry sources.
2: Some industry sources. I when I look some of that stuff up, aren't very good. I mean, I don't know. But no, it's not. I don't know where he got it.
0: Okay. So they haven't been winning. I just gave you his record, 17-21, 2 years under Fickell. They haven't been winning, and yet lately they've been recruiting a hell of a lot better than they had been recruiting. How have they pulled that off?
2: These guys that have committed and have been a part of this next class have recognized a growth that maybe doesn't always get seen on Saturdays, right? Because it's seen on Saturdays on wins and losses, right? I mean, you guys are good enough to see, like, a really, really competitive team that looks like, okay, they're on the cusp. I don't know that that's always what was seen on Saturdays. But these guys that have been a part of it, have been around for a year and a half, have seen some of these things from the inside and believed in some of the things that have grown.
0: Okay. Well, we'll see. Sunday, September 6th, Lambeau Field, the Wisconsin Badgers in those sweet new... I'm cool with the alternate uniforms. I think the Notre Dame's uniforms are pretty sweet. We'll see. Sunday, September 6th, Badgers football season gets underway. You will hear it right here on The Fan. Meanwhile, at training camp practice number 3 for the Green Bay Packers, today was Tucker Kraft Day. Activated off the PUP list, we'll hear from head coach Matt LaFleur and summarize practice next.
15: ABC News, I'm Chuck Sievertson. 6 months after Nancy Guthrie's disappearance, the Sheriff's Department is asking for the public's help by releasing the ransom notes sent to local media in Tucson, Arizona. ABC's Alex Stone.
16: The first note saying, "We have your mother, Nancy. She is safe but scared." And it goes on to ask for $4 million in Bitcoin. There was another note that came in on February 6th. A Guthrie family, "We did not fully grasp the seriousness of her physical condition. We never intended to harm her."
15: Causing an international stir, a wave of 60,000 migrants who crossed the border entering a Spanish region from Morocco today. Spain's government and local officials say about 48,000 have gone back voluntarily. President Trump says he's losing faith in the Iran negotiations. President announcing a deal with Israel and Hamas. But Hamas says it will disarm only if a Palestinian state is created, something Israel rejects. This is ABC News.
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0: Hour number four is underway today, July 31st, 2026, shall be known as Tucker Kraft Day. Tucker Kraft, activated off the PUP list, suffered a torn ACL November 2nd against the Carolina Panthers, and today officially activated off the PUP. Although he did not participate in any team periods of practice, Tucker Kraft running up and down the sideline at Reinitschke Field, pumping up the crowd, getting them fired up, and for good reason. Kraft back on the practice field, and I just saw a stat. So in weeks 1 through 8, and then Kraft got hurt, was it early in the third quarter of that Panthers game on November 2nd? So weeks 1 through 8, when he played the full game, Tucker Kraft led. Here's where Tucker Kraft ranked amongst NFL tight ends in the games that he played from start to finish, weeks 1 through 8. Okay. Receiving yards per game, first. Receiving touchdowns, tied for second. Yards per catch amongst tight ends, first. And yards after catch for tight ends, first. Tucker Kraft, my friends, is really good. So that's the big story of the day today, obviously, for the Green Bay Packers at training camp practice number 3. We'll hear from Tucker Kraft a little later on, who dropped an absolute bar when he was talking about his rehab. He said, like a tricycle, I don't come with brakes. Fire. Like a rapper. You know, because trikes don't have brakes. Although, do trikes, do they have the thing where you can, like, pedal backwards and then it breaks? I don't know, but the line, it sounded great. Well done, Tucker. Head coach Matt LaFleur was actually caught off guard a little bit when Eagle Eye Andy Herman mentioned that he saw a picture of Tucker Kraft riding a bike over to practice with his helmet. So Andy asked Coach LaFleur, does that mean Tucker's coming off pup today? And he checked with Jason Wallers. Yeah, he's off pup. Exciting news. Here's what LaFleur said as far as the plan for Kraft coming off the physically unable to perform list.
1: It'll be no team. So we're just going to kind of, you know, get them back ingrained into the process and into individual. What's great is when they do come off pup, then he can partake in some of the walkthrough periods, especially that we do in the evenings. So just to get them back hearing the call, lining up, and then just going through that.
0: Good news, a step in the right direction, a massive step in the right direction, getting Tucker Kraft activated off the pup list. He has said that he expects to be full go, no pitch count, week 1 in Minnesota. We shall see about that. So great news on Tucker Kraft when it comes to the injury report. And then there's Luke Musgrave. Same draft class, 2023, the Packers picked Luke Musgrave out of Oregon State in the second round before taking Tucker Kraft out of South Dakota State in the third round. Musgrave is dealing with another injury, and it's a neck injury. Musgrave has not practiced yet. He sat out the end of minicamp and has yet to practice in training camp. So what's the latest on Musgrave? It's left the Packers frighteningly thin at the tight end position. What's the latest on Musgrave? Here's head coach Matt LaFleur prior to practice saying basically there's no confirmation on Musgrave yet.
1: No, I think that will work itself out, but it's not going to be in the short term.
0: Okay. Yeah. So LaFleur said earlier this week that the Musgrave injury caught the Packers by surprise.
1: Yeah, I think so. But it is what it is. Those are the circumstances. All you can control is how you respond to those. So I'm excited that it's going to be opportunities for these other guys to see what they can do and how they can contribute. But certainly, you never want to see a guy as like he's. I know he may not have the production that certainly he wants up to this point in his career. But I do think that he's got a legit premier trait in terms of the speed, and you got to account for that on every play.
0: So Luke Musgrave out, and LaFleur saying that he doesn't expect it to be anytime soon. Let's look at clarification. I mean, it's a neck injury. That's serious. Head, neck, back. Yeah, you don't mess with that stuff. So what exactly happened with Luke Musgrave at minicamp? What caused the neck injury? LaFleur was asked that question. Now, this was yesterday. Here's what he said.
1: Yeah, he was just doing a basic individual drill and felt something. And so, obviously, we investigated further, and we're just hoping that it'll subside and over time.
0: So there's Musgrave. Doesn't sound like bad news, or doesn't sound like good news on Musgrave. Sounds like it'll be a while for Musgrave with the neck. Tucker Kraft is back. That's good news. There's the tight end roundup. Speaking of Roundup, Cowboy Coop, Edgerrin Cooper suffered an injury yesterday. He dropped out of practice yesterday, but was back at practice today. So good news for Edgerrin Cooper. Play of the day was probably cornerback Benjamin St. Juice today. Pick six, he intercepted Tyrod Taylor, who coincidentally wears jersey number six. Jumped a route intended for Savion Williams. St. Juice took it back for six. Big play there. Keyshawn Nixon had a pair of PBUs, pass breakups, and would have had a sack if he would have tackled Jordan Love, but he came free on a corner blitz that Jonathan Gannon dialed up, so I thought Keyshawn Nixon certainly was a standout today. And then once again, Matthew Golden making three, four catches down the field, one of them deep down the right sideline, another one in traffic with two or three defenders in the area. Love threw it up to him, gave him a chance, and when you give Matthew Golden the chance, usually Matthew Golden comes down with it. Even though he's not a big guy, he's 5'11", he's got some of the strongest hands I've ever seen. So now the Packers have their first off day since they started camp. I mean, 2 days ago. Three practices in a row, Wednesday, Thursday, Friday, today. They'll be off tomorrow. What are they going to do tomorrow? Do the coaches just kind of kick their feet up by their own in-ground pools and chill? Every single coach on the Packers staff has an in-ground pool. If it's not obvious, I completely made that up. But that's what I envision. So what does tomorrow look like? Players are off from practice. What does tomorrow look like overall for the coaches? Here's LaFleur.
1: Well, tomorrow's a good opportunity for us as a staff just to kind of get ahead. So we'll make sure we have a plan for the next three practices before we have another off day. And then there's always some projects that we're doing, trying to look ahead for things that are upcoming in the future.
0: All right. Well, glad we got to the bottom of that. Meanwhile, today, special guest at practice, NFL analyst Ben Solak from ESPN. You may see him on your TV. If you watch ESPN and you see NFL coverage, then you have seen Ben Solak. He does an awesome job. Saw Ben at practice today. I had Ben on my show a couple times back when I was doing Air It Out with Bill and Rookie in the morning.
3: You got that right.
4: Incredible.
0: And Ben has just continued to climb his career. He's just taken one step after another. A great analyst. Does great work at ESPN. Check out his stuff. You can read his stuff on ESPN.com. You can see him on your TV at ESPN. He's been bouncing around. I think he's going to Chicago tomorrow. Was in Minnesota yesterday, I believe. He's been all over the Midwest covering training camps. Today was Green Bay Day for Ben Solak. So went up to Ben, talked to him about the couple times I had him on my show to talk draft a handful of years ago, and Ben Solak agreed. He's gracious enough to come on the program. We'll hear from Ben Solak, NFL analyst, breaking down the Green Bay Packers, talking to head coach Matt LaFleur and defensive coordinator Jonathan Gannon, and taking in today's practice. Ben Solak from ESPN next. 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Tonight, rain in the forecast. Thunder possible. The low 64. Tomorrow, the rain lingers. High 76. Sunday, clearing skies, breezy and less humid. And 76 the high Sunday as well. That is consistency.
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7: A better life with Dr. Sanjay Gupta.
9: They say consistency is key, but sometimes you just gotta switch it up. A new study out of Harvard School of Public Health found that varying your exercise routine could add years to your life. What exercise someone did didn't matter much. What did matter was that all the exercises together worked all the muscle groups in their body. Now, an added benefit to changing things up is it can help you push through the plateau effect. That's when your body gets so efficient at doing something that you actually stop getting better at it. And we know from previous research that specializing in any one sport at a young age can make someone actually more prone to injury. And as experts we talk to point out, Even elite athletes switch up things with their workouts, making sure to target strength, cardio, flexibility, balance, and doing that every single week. I'm Dr. Sanjay Gupta, helping you live a better life.
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0: Cornerback Brandon Cisse was the Packers' top draft pick this year in the second round at number 52 overall. And at his very first training camp practice, Cisse was getting first-team reps at corner, with Keyshawn Nixon out, reportedly because of a hamstring. And Cisse made the most of his opportunity.
12: It feels great. You know, there's just a long ways to go. You know, every day I'm working to get better. I'm nowhere near as great as a player as I'm going to be. And I never think I will be as great as I want to be. So, you know, it's just always just working and working, finishing the little details. But, you know, it's good to get out there and experience different speeds, you know, get used to it. So it'll be fun.
13: Looked like there was a screen on the right side that you kind of read like a book.
12: Just seeing the call, and you know, my coaches do a great job, and Coach Babich, Coach Bullocks, and JG do a really good job of making sure my eyes are in the right places. So, the opportunity was there, and just happened to make a play.
0: For Cisse, it was also his first taste of the bike tradition and all the fanfare that comes along with Packers training camp. And the rookie made sure to soak it all in.
12: That was awesome. That was definitely very special. And, you know, I felt bad I couldn't sign everybody's autograph, but, you know, I hope one day I can.
0: That's today's Training Camp Report. 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
0: Three practices in the books, an off day tomorrow. Joining me now, he is an NFL analyst at ESPN. You see him on your TV. You may have heard him on this station before. He's great at what he does. He's in town covering Packers practice today. He is Ben Solak. Ben, thank you so much for the time. How are you?
15: I'm well. Thanks for having me on.
0: Well, appreciate the time. So, Ben, I've noticed that you're really racking up the miles. They've got you on the Ben Solak training camp tour. Where have you been and kind of what's the plan? What's the SparkNotes travel itinerary for yourself?
15: Yeah, it was, what's today, Friday? Yeah, Kansas City on Wednesday, Vikings on Thursday, Packers today, Bears tomorrow. I'll take a day off on Sunday, and then Monday will be the Colts. Okay. And then it's the Bengals. Right, Colts, Bengals, Browns, Steelers, Bills. So I was kind of looping around the Midwest, checking out some great lakes. You know, I hit a Caribou Coffee when I was there in the Minnesota. You know, just kind of hitting all the standard spots.
0: Okay, is there any must visits in Green Bay?
15: Well, this is my first time out here proper for training camp, and I rolled up at about 11:30 midnight last night. And then I'll be rolling out of here in a couple hours. And so there was a coffee shop near my hotel that had a iced cold brew. And that is a must hit, is the iced cold brew in the morning. And so my appreciation for local cuisine will come at another time when the schedule's a little bit less congested.
0: Understandable. All right, Ben Solak. So since you've been in Green Bay, what's been the most interesting thing that you've come away with? I know you had some exclusive conversations. Can you tell us what you can about those conversations?
15: Yeah, I was really interested in why Jonathan Gannon was the guy from Matt LaFleur, right? And I think that in my conversations with John and with Matt, it's clear that, you know, the head coaching background is something that's really valuable for Matt. He had Jeff Hafley here, who's obviously a head coach with Boston College before he became the defensive coordinator for the Packers. And then you bring in Gannon, who was a head coach with the Cardinals. And simply, it gives you a degree of confidence that your defensive coordinator can handle his side of the shop in a way that is, you know, it's not so much like, you know, Matt, pawning off the defense here, you handle this. But Matt's staff and the Green Bay Packers staff is a very democratic staff and a staff that really likes to share the work and share the learning. It's not so much a pyramid as much as it's just kind of like one level. And so you want to have a defensive coach who has the sort of ideas of organization and how to pull ideas from his lower staff and how, you know, the defense doesn't just exist unto itself, but contributes to like a team win. Something that Matt talked to me about was, you know, obviously the Packers fans had to endure some tough losses last year to the Browns, to the Panthers, where you're playing these games that are, you know, kind of super short and they happen fast. The offense doesn't really hold the ball very much, and they're much closer than they need to be. Well, that's a team effort. That's the offense needs to change their approach a little bit, but the defense needs to change their approach a little bit to make sure that you don't end up in some of those spots. They lost a couple second half leads to the Bears, similar thing, right? And so there's a professionalism, an organization, legacy, you know, like a resume to John Gannon that I think was really attractive to Matt. It's the reason why he's here now is the DC.
0: So your thoughts on Gannon, just in terms of like his scheme and maybe what he's got cooked up, did you come away with any like light bulbs that went on? Like, all right, well, now I'm expecting that they're going to do this, or can you share anything as far as that goes?
15: Yeah, Gannon is going to be a coach to my defensive players coach, is what he's always been, where he was when he was with the Colts. He was living in a more of a 3-4 structure. He went to Philadelphia. They started spending more time in a 4-down structure. He goes to Arizona. They go back to a 3-down structure. You're going to see both over his time here with the Packers in this defense. They're running some, you know, 3-high safety stuff in Arizona that was pretty unique. And they obviously have 3 players here in Xavier McKinney, Emma Williams, and Javon Bullard who can all play safety. So you're going to see some 3-high safety stuff, maybe not as much as you saw in Arizona, but it's going to be a part of it. The big question mark is, what do their rush packages look like? What does the defensive front structure look like when Michael Parsons returns? That's the sort of thing that they're going to play pretty close to the vest. It's the sort of thing that we're not going to see here in training camp. And it's also something that we can't really go into Gannon's DNA and uncover, right, forensically. He has not had a rusher of this caliber, just in terms of overall talent, right? Just one-on-one beating a guy at the tackle position. But then also a guy in terms of Parsons' ability to line up over the center and over the guard and stand up and move around. Like, that's just not really been a player that Gannon's had on his chessboard before. And accordingly, you know, we're going to see things from Gannon defensively in terms of structure and in terms of calls that we did not see in Arizona and we did not see in Philadelphia. That's new to his defense because he very much is a coach to what the players do, sort of a coach. And he's got a player here in Michael Parsons who presents some unique opportunities.
0: talking to NFL analyst from ESPN, Ben Solak, in town for the day, covering training camp practice number 3. So in your conversations with Coach LaFleur, I know you said your big question was why Jonathan Gannon was the choice to be the defensive coordinator. But in your conversations with LaFleur, how deep did you get into the offense or at all? Because it's been a theme this offseason. Back at the owners' meetings, he told the beat reporters that they really wanted to kind of tear it down and build it back up. Like the foundation that he brought here when he became head coach in 2019, they wanted to get back to square one. How deep did you go on the offensive side with Coach LaFleur?
15: Yeah, I think that the studs tear down into rebuild is the sort of process that just happens for any coach who's been at one spot for a while, kind of independent of how the last season went. You kind of always want to be refurbishing and refreshing, but when you've been in a building for a long time, you've worked with one quarterback for a long time, obviously, you know, Adam Stanovich has been here for a while, Luke Getsy's been here for a while, it's really easy to kind of just keep trotting along the same path mindlessly. And so you want to make sure that you kind of force yourself as a staff to, okay, let's check our assumptions, let's check the stuff we take for granted, make sure we still like all of this stuff. A lot of what the Packers, you know, like run, a lot of the Packers just base offense is good stuff that's going to remain. We're not going to see a Packers 2026 offense that looks dramatically different in terms of the plays that get called, the players who get touches than what we've seen in the past. I do think that operationally you can see some stuff change, right? Where you've heard LaFleur talk about wanting to get in and out of the huddle a little bit faster and be able to use tempo a little bit more. And so I think that there is a desire to just have more plays per game, more possessions per game, or at the very least an ability to live that way and do things that way. And so when you tear things back down at the studs, you can ask the question, okay, you know, how can we shorten our verbiage? How can we make our play calls a little quicker so that we actually can get up to the line a little bit faster? So to me, if there's going to be a, you know, a big change in the offense, it'd be something in that neighborhood, but that's not necessarily something that's going to be visible on a Sunday. We're like, oh, you know, we're going to give Luke Musgrave 15 touches a game. Like, that's not the sort of thing that's happening in Green Bay right now.
0: Mm-hmm. So, Ben, at practice earlier, you asked me kind of a big picture question, but you asked me how I feel about the Packers this season. I'm just going to flip it on you now. Big picture, how do you feel about the Packers entering this season?
15: It definitely feels like they are in a little bit of a transition period, right? Where, all right, you know, we're going to have two new starters on the offensive line, Jordan Morgan, Anthony Bilt, and we're going to see if our you know, early round pick investments here can actually hold us down for us and get me starters for multiple years on these rookie contracts because it'll allow us to change X, Y, and Z. You know we need to be more along the defensive line than we were last season, but we also don't know how much Micah we're going to get this season, how good he's going to be. So we're, you know, we'll extend Devontae Wyatt. He's a good player. We'll add Jabon Hargrave, a little veteran free agent, but we're not going to get over our skis here. You know, even the cornerback two battle between, you know, Valentine and St. Juice and Brandon Cisse, right? It's not, oh, you know, we need a trade for a guy tomorrow to kind of push us over the edge and make us a Super Bowl team the way the Micah Parsons trade was at this time last year. So they feel a little bit like a team that knows that they might need a year's worth of reload, right? And kind of shed some cap and get a little bit cheaper and play some younger players and kind of enter a little bit of a new phase. But they're also, you know, you could have said something very similar about the Seahawks last year. Oh, we just traded away DK Metcalf. We're going to bring in Sam Darnold to kind of just hold this job down while we evaluate the roster and we see what we are. And then all of a sudden, the horse in the Lombardi. And so it feels better in August to be like, wow, we just traded for Micah Parsons. We're going all in. And then it does in this August to be like, oh my gosh, like, you know, who is playing defensive tackle for this team? You know, like kind of like, you know, you feel a little bit worse. But this is all, that's all, that's July and August stuff, right? When we get down to brass tacks, down to football, Matt LaFleur is a pretty good head coach, Jordan Love's a pretty good quarterback. That's going to give you a chance to win a lot of games. You need some of the young players to break your way, and that's something we'll only discover, you know, throughout September and into October, November.
0: I got to say, when you asked me how I'm feeling about the Packers this season, I had to fight the urge to go straight to Sky Moore. Like, that's where I wanted to go, which probably sounds so weird to you. But I'm excessively excited that the Packers seem to care about the return game again. Special teams have been so bad for so long around here. They probably still will be, but at least they invested in a real return specialist. Next time I see you talking Packers on ESPN, I want to hear you hyping up Sky Moore, okay?
15: You are not going to get that from me, not a shot. I mean, the Sky Moore film is not something that I'm willing to put my name behind.
0: Okay. All right. Fair enough. I know you are really high on Anthony Belton, though. You had your breakout candidate for every team, and we actually have, thank you for that, by the way, because I got a lot of Anthony Belton content out of that. It feels like Belton, Yeah, it feels like Belton is a guy, like, if he reaches his ceiling at guard, he's got that nastiness in him. He has something that the Packers O-line doesn't really have there. So I'll just give you the floor and kind of give us your feeling on Anthony Belton.
15: Yep, the tackle to guard, you know, kick inside move is typically like, let's save a guy's career after he's been so bad at tackle. Whereas for the Packers, it really more feels like a, well, this is kind of just the way that the cookie has crumbled for us. We're going to see if we can make him into a starting guard here. And that's an expression of faith from the Packers and their kind of ability to develop offensive linemen. I mean, they've done fairly well here now over the Matt LaFleur tenure, right? If you think about how Zach Tom came along, how Sean Ryan came along, even how Elton Jenkins came along. They've done a really nice job here with offensive linemen. Now, I like just a supersized guard because you're going to be able to run behind him and you're going to be able to get value out of him. And even if he's like figuring out some pass protection stuff on the fly and getting better week over week, you can still say, all right, he's a needle mover for us in the running game. And so I feel good about the Belton kind of feeling and the impact there. But you could have said a very similar thing about Aaron Banks last year, where it's like, I had to go get this supersized, huge guard. He'll surely be a needle mover in the running game. And then obviously that wasn't so much the case, and there were pass protection issues. And so, in general, I like it. I understand the philosophy. I think that it is notable that they have both Banks and Belton at the guard positions. And I think they want to be able to be a little bit more downhill, a little bit more vertical movement, vertical displacement in the running game. But Belton right now is, you know, it's his second year, but it's his first camp, his first time actually, you know, spending time here at guard and learning how to play the position. Obviously, he kind of got dropped into the hot pot there at the end of last season, but this is the first year he's kind of like actually, you know, intending to play the role. And so you're going to have to give him a leash. You're going to have to give him a little bit of time. I think that the November play is going to be a lot better than the September play, and that's what the Packers are banking on.
0: Two more for you, Ben. Jordan Love, I know you referred to him as a good quarterback a little bit ago for whatever reason. I guess, you know, that position's under such a powerful microscope that Jordan Love is kind of a hot button issue, like a polarizing figure. Like people, you're way too high. You're being a homer. You're too high on Love. Or people go the opposite way. I think, you know, following Aaron Rodgers and Brett Favre has something to do with the, I don't know, cloudiness of the evaluation in some parts, let's say. But just give me some analysis. How do you feel about Jordan Love?
15: Jordan Love's a good quarterback. A lot of times we get too in the weeds about various tiers of quarterbacking and, you know, what can you be? What can't you be? These numbers against that guy's numbers and this down against that down. You can really do a lot of my job if you just put a little, like, you know, roller coaster bar out here and say, if you're above this, you're tall enough to ride the ride, right? Like, if you are as good as Sam Darnold and Jalen Hurts, then you're good enough to win a Super Bowl with, right? Certainly there's an additional tier on top of that. I'm not here to tell you that Sam Darnold and Josh Allen are the same quarterback, but we can start from that place and just say with full throat of confidence and with absolute certainty that Jordan Love is above that bar. Like, he is very clearly a quarterback good enough to win playoff games with, to win a Super Bowl with. Why has that not yet happened for the Packers? For a myriad of reasons. There's 53 players on the roster. There's a lot of coaches on the sideline. You get to, you know, last second losses against the Bears there in the postseason, right? We don't play best of sevens in the NFL. We play best of ones. And so if you drop a game, it's ball game. You don't get to go play round two against a team that you were probably better at, better than them all. They go on the chalkboard in that game, but they end up winning it late. And so we can pick a lot of nits on this. If Jordan Love is the 9th best quarterback versus the 12th best quarterback versus the 16th best quarterback, we can do it until the cows come home. I'm not going to change anybody's mind. The reality is that if you want to delude yourself and talk yourself into being like, we'll never win with this guy, you just look at the last two Super Bowl champions. Like, that's just not true. He's very clearly above the bar of guys that you can win with. After that, there's certainly shades of gray. There's things that he can get better at, and he's attempting to do so.
0: Yeah.
15: But we're talking about a full team effort here to win a championship.
0: What he said. Ben Solak, you can see him on TV at ESPN. So practice today. Anyone, anything specifically catch your eye, Ben?
15: I was surprised by the amount of Sky Moore I saw with the early offense there, if I'm being honest. Okay. I was like, who's this 23 out here playing wide receiver? a lot of my eyes were on the defense and just kind of getting an understanding of what Gannon wants to be. I think that it's pretty clear that Carrington Valentine's got the early lead and the expected lead there in that cornerback two rotation, just off the conversations I had and what I saw out here in camp, which I don't think is a terrible thing. I don't think you want to start Cissé right away and feel like you have to get the rookie out there in September. We'll kind of see how he comes along here during camp. Some defensive tackle injuries and inavailabilities. Devontae Wyatt and Hargrave get up to steam, but man, that is a thin defensive line right now without Parsons, without some of the players. at defensive tackle. I don't think the Packers will make a big move along the defensive line before the season starts. But, you know, if you're asking me, hey, you know, the Packers have a terrible season. They have the worst season they've had since Wilford got here. What went wrong? My explanation is probably going to start with they didn't have the horses on the defensive line to account for the fact that they had the Parsons injury and they just never got pressure on a quarterback. And that's a quick way to lose a lot of games here in the NFL.
0: Yeah, that definitely is a big concern. Ben Solak, NFL analyst. Check him out on ESPN and follow him on X at Benjamin Solak. Very official there, Ben. Cannot thank you enough for your time. Hope you enjoy Green Bay and thanks.
15: Thank you very much.
0: Appreciate you. Ben Solak, he does an awesome job. Turn on ESPN, watch NFL coverage. You're going to see Ben Solak. You're going to like what you get. He's just a really smart football guy, as you just heard.
28: Are you ready for some football? Of course you are. And here at The Fan, we're at practice and in the locker room, keeping you plugged in on all things Packers.
0: The play that Jordan Love made, the throw that he made rolling left towards us.
16: When I saw him in the locker room for a second, I thought I was looking in the mirror from my high school days. But hey, whatever.
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17: 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In her new book called Revealing,

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1: How often do you stop to wonder whether you should share something that's revealing, maybe even embarrassing, with a partner, a friend, or even your boss? In her new book called Revealing, The Underrated Power of Oversharing, behavioral scientist Leslie John says doing just that can help you deepen relationships that are vital to your life. We need people to trust us in order to get things like love, friendship, and career success. That's what she told us. When you make yourself vulnerable by revealing something sensitive, it does make other people trust you. In turn, when you ask someone to reveal something about themselves, showing that interest will generally lead someone to like you more. Why? Because people like to be asked about themselves, she says. It also signals that they are discriminating and choosy, but in a good way. I'm Dr. Sanjay Gupta, helping you live a better life.
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21: You know, he's essentially protecting me from myself. Because I'm all gas, like a tricycle. I don't come with brakes.
20: What a bar. MC Tucker Kraft just dropping a line right there. Talking about how Goody was protecting him from himself starting camp on PUP. But day three, practice three, Kraft activated off the PUP list today on the practice field. Not doing team. Still taking it slow. But what a bar that was.
21: Like a tricycle. I don't come with brakes.
20: Love it. Here's more from MC Tucker Kraft, also known as T.E. Tucker Kraft, T.E.1, tight end 1, Tucker Kraft. Good to be back. Some raw audio with Tucker after practice today.
22: How does it feel to be back and, you know, padded up and you had a rousing ovation when you're running down the sideline there? Just how good does it feel to be back?
21: Yeah, I had to get the crowd juiced up for sure. Most importantly, like, I don't want anyone to get their expectations too high. I'm not going to be doing anything too crazy here for a while. But, you know, as long as, you know, our GM and our training staff and the coaches, everyone's on the same page, I'll just get phased in period by period until you guys see me out there taking team reps. So that's the goal. We're on that ramp-ups phase right now to get ready for week one.
23: So is there any hesitation to go full-blown?
21: Absolutely not.
23: Without a contract?
21: You
23: know what I mean? Like, because there's risk involved from a business standpoint. Is there?
21: Yeah, absolutely. I understand other people's worries in that facet. However, I myself, I'm just worried about getting back to who I was pre-injury. I had a great meeting this morning with the guys from the Badger Lab, Dr. Hendershot, and he told me, you know, my knee looks spectacular, almost like he had never seen a rehabilitation like mine. So the fact that we're getting those results, the data will speak for itself, and my comeback is ever ascending day by day.
24: Did you only find out this morning that today would be the day to get back?
21: Well, I mean, I've been pushing it for since before our first practice, trying to start off not on the PUP. But ultimately, we just had to check a few more boxes and make sure, you know, we got the green light.
23: It's officially under 9 months. Is that your goal?
21: I never had, you know, 9 months is just the data-backed, cookie-cutter

0: rehabilitation timeline. If you had asked me if I was ready a month ago, I would have said yes. But it's just, you know, it's just a testament to how we do business here in this building. They want to make sure that their players, potential investments, everyone is accountable to their recovery. We got great training staff here, and they had my back the last 8.5 months, and even before then, with any knickknack I would have went to the training room with. So we're doing great.
1: So when were you at that place where you were telling the guys, like, hey, I'm ready to start getting back on the field and working out? Like, when did you kind of feel you were at that place, you were ready to start to get out there?
0: I'd say, yeah, maybe a month ago. I've been here now for the last, since March, working out, and it came to a point in my recovery where I just had these guardrails up in my rehab, and the trainers were kind of just overseeing me apply more speed, more aggression towards every movement I was doing, and that's led us here.
2: Tucker, how much does your presence and your voice matters in this offense? Not just what you do with the ball in your hands and on the field, but your voice in the huddle in big moments, in money moments, in the fourth quarter. What does it mean to have you in this team?
0: Yeah, I mean, I just want to bring the confidence along to let everyone know that we're going to be all right. And as long as we can control what we can control, and we can hold ourselves accountable to the standard of, you know, that alone, you know, our attitude and our effort, one play at a time, that's always been, you know, you can go back to media sessions I've had since my rookie year. I've always just talked about going 1-0, being the best I can be at my position, involving me winning my one-on-one matchup as consistently as possible.
3: Your teammates are really excited to see you out there. What does the support look like, and are there any teammates in particular that have really helped you along the way?
0: I'd say teammate in particular was for sure Christian. You know, us having the same surgeon, him getting injured about a month and a half later in the season. But seeing him bounce back and you know, kind of laying the path for me, essentially, in a training room. You know, we just went from you know, one guy to the next. You know, we only played one game together, so 1.5. It was just a testament to his hard work to, you know, I have the confidence to see him coming off his injury and him competing now at a high level, making great plays in practice. And now it's my opportunity.
2: Tucker, do you want to be the number one paid tight end in the NFL?
0: My goal is to be the number one tight end for this team.
4: Just, we know you have the chemistry with Jordan, but, you know, as you said, the best opportunity for you guys to win a Super Bowl is with you on the field. And is it good to do that now? Obviously, you know, having the last several months away from the team, but just starting now in training camp to get to that point, is that just big in terms of progressing us along?
0: Yeah, getting any rep is valuable, whether it's, you know, 10, 50, or 100 from now until we play week one in Minnesota. It's all about banking them and stacking them and growing together, because, you know, ultimately, as several people have made aware, we've really established our roster and who we believe the core of it is. So with that moving forward, it's our job to, you know, bring all of it to fruition.
5: How many hours of pads on, even if you're not in all the 11?
0: I'm gonna simulate everything and get in as much routine as I can to prepare myself for practices moving forward.
5: Would that be like Monday even, as soon as Monday, or do you?
0: I'm gonna be in the same dress as everyone else all the time, because I'm back now.
6: Will you have to go into the Hudson Center to do the simulation, or will you do that on the field?
0: I mean, I'm gonna be a part of practice phase by phase as much as I can moving forward. So wherever the team is at, I am now a part of practice in every facet now.
7: Exciting stuff. Tucker Kraft last season was on pace for over 1,000 yards, would have been the best single season by a Packers tight end in franchise history. He played 8 games. He was leading the league in... He was leading all tight ends in weeks 1 through 8 in receiving yards per game, yards per catch. He was second in touchdowns. He was leading all tight ends in yards after the catch. He was on pace for a historic season in Packers history. Unfortunately, cut short because of a torn ACL on November 2nd, but now he is back, activated off PUP. So, how long did this rehab process take? How many hours per day, roughly, did he spend rehabbing? Here's Tucker, part two of that raw audio today in the locker room.
0: It comes and goes in phases. Early on, it's really just, you know, range of motion until you can get that motion back, push the swelling out. Then after that, it's stability and balance. I would say it really kicks off when you get around 4 or 5 months. You're in here for about 4 to 6 hours, and it stays that way until you get to be about, you know, the last month and a half where I'm at now, where I'm really transitioned out of the training room. And like, I'm not someone who, I don't need hands on me all the time. I went to a school with no athletic trainer. Then I went to a smaller college with, you know, they had two athletic trainers on staff. I spent a lot of time with them, but they were also short on time. So I learned how to do a lot of stuff on my own. So I have a pretty decent training room set up in my own house. I almost always have. So I'm proactive. You guys jump. I'm proactive individually. So I get a lot of time. I get a lot of time here, but I spend a lot of time at home also, cooling myself down, warming myself up.
2: So after 5 or 6 hours, how much pain do you have that afternoon or the next morning that you have to eat?
0: I've been fortunate. I've done things right this entire time. I haven't had to fight through pain or swelling at all during my ACL rehab.
2: What have you learned about yourself through this whole process?
0: Really just the endurance through resilience. I've learned, Rich Versace used to say, you know, every decision you make has an impact on your team. So when I'm sitting there feeling sorry for myself, drenched in sweat, maybe a little doubtful of my ability at the moment, I can really just lean into the pain, knowing that what I have ahead of me is these 53 guys really relying on my ability when I return to play.
8: Is this period of time difficult now, you know, being back out there but not being fully back out there? And how bad is this one for you?
0: No, I've accepted it's all part of the plan. Goody and I have talked about how, you know, he's essentially protecting me from myself because I'm all gas, like a tricycle. I don't come with brakes. So it's really just helping me establish that mindset of consistency through a slow ramp up, and that's it.
4: I mean, Tucker, it was a long journey to get to this point. When you put on the jersey and hyped up the fans, were there emotions running through your mind?
0: Oh, of course. Yeah. And I've established so many times that I'm grateful to be in this organization, especially because of, I mean, I've only known this training camp, so I have a bias when I say that. I think it's one of the greatest training camp atmospheres, especially when we get into family night and so on. So emotions were there, riding the bike down with my jersey on for real, not just as a PUP spectator, but yeah.
9: Tucker, it's obviously full steam ahead to get you ready for week one. Have you told your agent, don't even tell me about my contract, or do you want to?
0: No, I'm as involved as I can possibly be in it. Every number, data point, argument, I'm going to be my own advocate as much as I can because I know what my abilities are and what I bring to the table.
9: Is that you talking with Jack or you talking with Goody directly?
0: I'm an omnipotent third party in a sense.
9: I don't even know what that means.
0: Neither talk to me. They talk to each other, and my agent reports back to me.
2: Does that make it emotional, this process, by wanting to be a part of it, wanting to be your iPhone advocate?
0: No, I don't take anything personal. I play football, and front office plays numbers. That's the way I see it, and I've been reassured of that so many times that I feel like I can't take anything personal. So,
5: is there any guys who had ACLs tell you their own good days and then maybe some bad days when you're not quite yourself? Does anybody wonder that, or do you not anticipate that?
0: Well, I've alluded to something like that in the past too. People talk about things like that, but they're not me. I've had a great experience so far, and I'm going to continue to push and be the best I can be.
10: Tucker, is there any intention for you to get out on a preseason field, on one of the preseason games, or just week one?
0: I do not see that happening. Maybe, potentially, you know, what I would like to do, it's not even cleared or anything like that. So it also might not even happen, but being part of a joint practice, because that would be the closest thing I would get to stepping onto the football field before the football field. So that's might not happen. It's still in the works, but
10: will that just be a comfort thing?
0: Yeah. It's just learning how to play competitive again. Because there's, you know, I would say like I'm 98% back. It's that 2% again is me getting ripped on my face from a D end or taking on contact, playing a little bit more fullback, and you know, getting back to the catch transition again and everything like that. You can't simulate that stuff when, you know, you're constantly playing against your own teammates. So
7: Tucker Kraft activated off PUP. That is the news of the day. The Brewers back in action tonight in Anaheim after an off day. Brewers taking on the Angels.
11: A better life with Dr. Sanjay Gupta.
12: I don't know about you, but my social media feeds are flooded with lotions and potions and gadgets, all promising to unlock different components of longevity. But if you log off, take a step back from all the hype, you'll find that the actual keys to a longer, healthier life are hiding in plain sight. There are four of them. Number one, nutrition. The Mediterranean diet really is the gold standard. Number two, exercise. You should be getting 150 minutes of moderate intensity exercise or 75 minutes of vigorous intensity exercise every week, plus strength training and stretching. Number three, sleep. Sleep is when your body and your brain repair themselves. You should be getting 7 to 9 hours a night. And finally, number four often gets forgotten, socialization. It's not a bonus. It's a necessity for a healthy life, finding a sense of community, purpose, and belonging. I'm Dr. Sanjay Gupta, helping you live a better life.
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16: Linebacker Zaire Franklin came to the Packers as a free agent in the offseason. One of the reasons he said is because of the talent he saw on their defense.
18: First and foremost, I would definitely say, obviously outside of me and Coop, those trios of safeties are special. From X, obviously leading it. Always have respect for him. He's a true ball hawk, user, Madden player in the back end. To, you know, you got Bullet on the strong side and Ev on the weak side. I think, you know, just those three combination of guys is rare. You don't have three guys that are able to move around, mix and mingle. Everybody can play every spot. And then obviously, I've never played with nobody like Michael. So I'm excited to see it.
16: He also accepts a veteran leadership role and takes it seriously.
18: Well, first off, I feel like leadership starts with a servant mentality and a true connection. So I feel like for me, it all starts with learning the guys on this team, building genuine connections off the field, in the locker room, and truly getting to understand who they are as men.
16: Now, when we first saw him in the spring, Franklin said he was still trying to find the bathrooms. So has he found them yet?
18: No, because they built a whole bunch of new stuff. Yeah, so I actually did. So I was in the training room like, damn, is it a bathroom in here? And so I am still trying to find a bathroom, but I'm working on it. I'm working on it for sure.
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16: Cornerback Tremon Williams, an undrafted free agent out of Louisiana Tech, came to the Packers late in 2006. Played 10 seasons in the Packers green and gold, appeared in 159 regular season games, 122 starts, 30 interceptions, an instrumental part of the defense that paved the way for their Super Bowl 45 victory. He made, I think, the play of that whole playoff run.
8: In Tampa Bay against Philadelphia back in 06. So a bit of a risk. Pass is picked off. Tremon Williams, and he may go. They tried to bite off more yardage, and they just got burned.
16: No seconds left on the clock. There was 10 seconds left on the clock when the play started. Matt Ryan rolls to his left, throws to the sideline, picked off and taken back 72 yards or about for the touchdown with no time left on the clock at halftime. And the route was on. Biggest play of the playoff run, if you ask me. He was a Pro Bowler that year. He had three picks that playoff run. I think the first one was in Philly, wasn't it, to kind of seal the deal? But anyway, he had three in that playoff run. Played in 15 playoff games, 56 tackles, 42 solo, four interceptions, and 18 passes defensed in the playoffs. He also had a little bit of experience as a kick returner. Played 72 consecutive games from 2007 through 2011 before missing a single game due to injury, and went on to start all 16 games in each of the next three seasons. Dependability, availability is one of your best abilities, right? And he was a good dude. Happy for him.
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7: What a week. What a week. Packers training camp officially underway. The Milwaukee Brewers, well, they need to start winning again. It's been too long. They lost a series. They don't do that very often. They lost a series in San Francisco, and now they take their talents to Anaheim to take on the Angels. Managed by George Knox. Mel Clark on the mound. McConaughey in center field. Watch the movie. Criminally underrated 90s movie, Angels in the Outfield. Anyway, and then Monday, the MLB trade deadline. Tarek Skubal, will the Brewers make a blockbuster move? Monday could be lit. The pads go on for the Packers, and maybe Skubal comes to Milwaukee. Can you freaking imagine? Have a great weekend, everybody.
15: The day shuts down. The games light up. 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

0: Tonight here on Westwood One Sports, I'm Pat Boyle. 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You could watch the show live on Twitter at BetMGM Tonight. 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Phone number to join the show. 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You can text 310-840-4910. Lot of football in the first hour. After the comments from Liam Cohen yesterday about it's easy to motivate his players because nobody talks about the Jaguars. Meanwhile, he goes to the NFL website and sees Caleb Williams all over the place. Ben Johnson caught wind of that. He responded, said, yeah, well, we're the number one regression candidate. So yada, yada, yada. Nice little, just subtle, little subtle barbs thrown at one another. Nothing too crazy. It's only July, but that got me and Kate debating, which team do you trust more out of the Jaguars and Bears? And then as a larger discussion, out of the five division winners this year or last year that are prime candidates for regression, the Jaguars, the Bears, the Patriots, the Broncos, and the Eagles, which of those teams do you think missed the playoffs? Which of those teams do you think regress? 310-840-4910. We also just went streaking, so a lot of fun in the first hour, in case you're just joining us. We've got Big Ten Media Days going on this week, Kate, and Kurt Cignetti. I mean, if there's anybody, like, could you have turned yourself into any larger of a living legend than what Kurt Cignetti did last year and really the last 2 years with the Indiana Hoosiers? So, I mean, he's got free reign, honestly, to say whatever the hell he wants. He could talk all the bleep he wants, and that's the position you're in right now. And we know he's a psycho, so we know he's not afraid of it anyway, no matter how, speaking of regression, no matter how much you think Indiana is going to be a challenger for the college football national championship. Our friends at BetMGM seem to think they're a contender again. They are fourth on the odds list. But how about Kurt Cignetti calling out the SEC? Take a listen to this. This is Indiana head coach Kurt Cignetti taking some shots at maybe the SEC being overrated.
1: The Big Ten is the best league in football. And a lot of really good football teams. It's hard to win on the road. Very physical football teams, very well coached. It definitely prepares you for the playoffs. There's no doubt about it. The numbers speak for themselves. I mean, we don't run a hype machine up here in the Midwest. We believe everything's earned, not given. And when we fall short, we say we fell short. We don't cry a river, whine, and complain. All right? And that's why we're the best.
2: Coach Cignetti, thank you so much for your time.
1: Thank you.
0: Wow. How about that? We're not a hype machine. We don't cry a river when we lose. I mean, my gosh. Kate, there is taking some shots, and then there is taking out the whole freaking blowtorch at the entire SEC, and that is what Kurt Cignetti did at Big Ten Media Days. What did you think of those comments from the psycho that is Kurt Cignetti?
3: Well, Pat, I mean, this goes back to our very first segment opening the show here tonight of coaches taking jabs at each other. Like, this is sports at its very finest. We had Liam Cohen taking shots at the Bears, Ben Johnson responding to Liam Cohen, and now we have Kurt Cignetti going after the SEC. I mean, he's not wrong, and I love just how candid Kurt Cignetti is. I think it's one of the things that makes him such a good head coach, and you could say the same thing about Ben Johnson and Liam Cohen as well. I mean, they're on the up and up in terms of their coaching tenures as well. So I love it. I love the fact that he called out the SEC, because forever the Big Ten has been the little brother of the SEC, and I think that narrative kind of needs to change, especially based on the last three national champions. You've had three Big Ten teams win national titles in the last three seasons, not including Michigan in basketball this year. So, like, yeah, this is kind of the Big Ten's time to shine. And I think it's fair that Kurt Cignetti kind of calls that out and heightens it a little bit.
0: Yeah, and look, I mean, you mentioned it. The last three national champions, Indiana, Ohio State, Michigan. That's enough of an argument alone there. But, you know, again, I feel like every year it's, oh, the SEC, right? Best conference in football, without a doubt. Look at all these teams. You put Auburn, you put Ole Miss in a different conference, and they're winning it no matter what. And yet, Big Ten is pretty damn stacked. Now, the Big Ten might be a little bit more top-heavy than the SEC. I would agree, Kate, that even now, based off the last year results, the last 2-3 years with the NIL and transfer portal, you know, changing how college football, the landscape dramatically, I still think the SEC from top to bottom overall has better teams. That doesn't mean it's a better conference. It is a blowtorch that Kurt Cignetti took out, but he's not wrong. You got the titles to prove it. And look at the field. Look at the college football playoff field from a year ago. And for those of you that forgot here, I'll quickly bring it back up here. Again, Indiana, Big Ten. Oregon, Big Ten. There's two for you. And I think that's all they got in last year, right, Kate, if I'm not mistaken? Indiana, Oregon? Oh, no. Ohio State, three.
3: Yeah, Penn State, not. Usually Penn State's fourth, and Penn State was not in last year,
0: yep.
3: If I'm recalling.
0: Brutal year for Penn State. So there you go. Three from the Big Ten. How about the SEC? You had Georgia as one, Ole Miss, two, Alabama, three, Oklahoma, four.
3: Which questions on whether Alabama should have been in.
0: Yep. And Texas A&M, five. So you had five, and out of those teams, again, A&M got bounced by Miami, an ACC team in the first round. Bama was getting crushed by Oklahoma, then blasted them, then Indiana blew the doors off of them. And Ole Miss beats Georgia and then gets beat by Miami. And Alabama, like we said, got crushed. So those semifinals last year was Oregon, Indiana, Big Ten versus Big Ten, Ole Miss versus Miami, SEC versus ACC. And, there you have it. I think just off of that, based off the three champions from the past 3 years, and based off the fact that both of these conferences have had major expansion, right? Which, I mean, look, it's annoying that this is the landscape that we deal with college football, but also Oregon coming over from the Pac-12, Washington joining the Big Ten as well, UCLA and USC versus the teams that the SEC have recently added, which is most notably Oklahoma and Texas. I still think the Big Ten is the best conference in football. And let's take a look here at the BetMGM odds to win the national championship. Three out of the first five teams are from the Big Ten. Now, after that, you do get, again, the depth of the SEC is very strong. So once we do that, you do have then, if we go to the top, let's see, 1, 2, 3, 4, 5, 6, 7, 8, 9, 10. If you go to the top 10, then yes, five out of the top 10 are the SEC. But championships matter most. And in terms of who the best 5-6 teams in the country are, the majority is from the Big Ten. So Kurt Cignetti, he's going to have a target on his back. That's for damn sure, no matter what he would have said at Big Ten Media Days. But he is making sure that target is visible to everybody in the rest of the world.
3: Well, and Pat, I think it's worth noting too that the last three national championships are all coming from the Big Ten that we said. They're all different teams. Like for a while in the SEC, it was Alabama forever. It was then Georgia. It was a little bit of Alabama again. Like the parity within the SEC hasn't been quite as great, even though I would agree with you, the Big Ten is much more top heavy, whereas the SEC is kind of throughout maybe a little bit more balanced. But still, when it comes to winning titles, there's only a couple schools that have really been the bread and butter of the SEC in terms of title contention. Yeah, you could throw an LSU in there in during the Burrow years and stuff. But I mean, it's been Georgia and Alabama in terms of titles, whereas you have Michigan, Ohio State, and then Indiana out of seemingly nowhere. Like, I think that's something worth noting as well.
0: Yeah. Yeah, absolutely. And Kurt Cignetti, I mean, he had this thing prepared. He absolutely had this thing prepared, that statement for sure, and he had some facts to back it up, not only the facts that you and I have presented, and I know bowl games aren't everything, but The Big Ten last year, 11-5 in bowl games. The SEC, 4-10. The Big Ten, 8-2 against the SEC in head-to-head games. And then, of course, the three straight national championships won by the Big Ten. Which, by the way, Kate, there hasn't even been an SEC team in the national championship, let alone that have won it. Last time an SEC team was in the national title game was Georgia when they crushed TCU. We haven't had an SEC team in the title game in the last 3 years. So, yeah, and like you said, a lot of it's been Alabama and Georgia. Texas haven't carried their weight just yet. They were supposed to. They were the number one team in the country going into last year. They didn't hold their weight. They went to the semifinals 2 years ago and got beaten thoroughly by Ohio State. And, yeah, Alabama, once since Nick Saban's been gone, they haven't been the Alabama of old. Georgia's there every year, but they have not been that dominant powerhouse team that they were just a couple of years ago. So, yeah, the SEC might have overall more depth, but I find nothing wrong with what Kurt Cignetti said, by the way. And Zach Kroll is putting some key Big Ten games in the schedule in our show chat right here. Ohio's October 17th, Ohio State versus Indiana. That is going to be an incredible rematch from the Big Ten title game a year ago. September 12th, you'll get your first taste almost right away. Rematch from a year ago, Ohio State at Texas. And also on that same day, you've got Oklahoma at Michigan. And then an all Big Ten affair, November 7th, Oregon at Ohio State. Ohio State's got one of the toughest schedules in the entire country. But I think as we move closer and closer to an even expanded, more expanded college football playoff, Kate, and Tony Petitti is going to argue for more and more Big Ten teams in the college football playoff, and whether they want to do the 24-team field or the 16-team field, and the SEC commissioner, Greg Sankey, also, they've got to try to come to an agreement, and they're going to tout their conference's strengths and why their conference is the best and whatnot, and, oh, we've got more teams. Yeah, again, the thing that matters most, championships, championship appearances, Big Ten has been blowing the SEC out of the water.
3: Yeah, I didn't even recall. I mean, good point by you that the SEC hasn't even made it to a title game. Like, that's huge in and of itself. And then I also think, like, part of Kurt Cignetti at Media Day, what he was talking about his answers was the fact that the Big Ten plays 9 conference games and the SEC plays 8 and then schedules a bunch of group of 5 games. So, yeah, the SEC schedule in terms of conference play, those teams beat up on each other quite a bit because of the more balanced conference that we've talked about. But you're still playing one less conference game and you're playing group of 5 and SEC team or SEC FCS teams in those non-conference games that the SEC schedules. So that was also a point that Cignetti was trying to make in terms of, okay, the Big Ten is a little bit more legit. Is this certainly not the right word? The SEC is a legit football conference that's been well established, but just the fact that there's a little bit difference in terms of the schedule and the quality of teams that are scheduled between the Big Ten and the SEC in that non-conference slate.
0: Yeah, and how about you got some other coaches chipping in as well. Brett Bielema said about the SEC, they want to live in 2005 forever. Cignetti also said, quote, Missouri and Tennessee didn't beat a team with a winning record. South Carolina, look at the numbers. Big Ten, SEC, every number that means anything is at least 2-1 in favor of the Big Ten world. Numbers don't lie. And you know what? People know. Wow. So you gotta love this. This is great. I mean, this is gonna create some incredible intensity, headlines before games, trash talk. I mean, love it. I'm not so excited or happy, Kate, about the current state of college football, let alone college athletics as a whole. But we get some of the best coaches in the world and the reigning national champions and the top contenders in college football, you know, basically taking the flamethrower and spreading the flames here in July. I think it's going to make for a lot of exciting headlines for those top games, as much as they might not matter anymore, right? Because it used to, you had 2 losses. You're basically, you're done. You're not making the college football playoff. And you lose one, you lose a top five battle. You lose a game between 2 top 10 teams in week 1 or week 2. And all of a sudden you got to win out the rest of the way. It's not that way anymore. You know, you're afforded 2 losses, and hell, we've seen it this year. Some teams even get afforded 3 losses. So the games themselves on a week-to-week basis don't mean as much as they used to. But, I mean,
3: but maybe
0: for now,
3: this makes them mean not in terms of the college football playoff or winning a title, but maybe this makes them mean just a little bit more in terms of the back and forth between them. Like, we highlighted the Bears and the Jaguars play, what, week 13? People are going to be looking at that game because of the back and forth between Ben Johnson and Liam Cohen. People are going to be circling these Big Ten SEC games throughout, whether that's September 12th with Ohio State and Texas, others throughout the year because of the back and forth now or the calling out of Cignetti and the SEC. Because it used to be the, kind of the other way around where it was the SEC was the big dog and the Big Ten was the small puppy. And I feel like even if whether or not you think that that's flip-flopped, the public, the college football fans, they're going to want to get in on all this drama and this conversation as well. And so some of these games are going to be, you know, maybe you have every single game day network type deal at all of these games this upcoming season for these big time matchups, just based on offseason comments and whatnot.
0: Yeah, and you know, and I love it too for all this SEC versus Big Ten talk this year, Kate. It's going to end up being Notre Dame, my Notre Dame Fighting Irish, that win the national championship. Right. How about that?
3: Yep, exactly. Yeah, Notre Dame's just going to cruise right in. They're not talking. No one's talking about. Well, people talk about Notre Dame all the time, but they're
0: People talk about Notre Dame. Yeah. For sure.
3: Yeah.
0: For sure.
3: Yeah.
0: I've already seen the. Oh, is it that part in the Notre Dame? The Notre Dame coping process where it's this part of the cycle. Oh, it's revenge tour. Then it's lose, you know, week one or week two to an inferior opponent. And then, you know, battle back, barely make the college football playoff. Last year, they missed it, which was an absolute botch job by the committee. No, yeah, there's a lot of talk. There's a lot of talk about Notre Dame. But, hey, I'm glad that Kurt Cignetti and the SEC and the Big Ten are throwing the loudest shots here, because that's going to make, it makes Notre Dame that much, I guess, that much less of a target. Marcus Freeman and the Irish can just go to work. And they've got they're second on the odds list, by the way. Ohio State is the favorite to win the Natty at 6-1. Notre Dame right behind them at plus 650. So I'm fired up for the Irish this year, Kate. Where are you college football? Do you have a team?
3: Yeah, the Iowa Hawkeyes, Pat. The Iowa Hawkeyes. Every year we win 8 games. Best 8 wins, you'll see. Defense only. We like to punt. We like to kick. We like to run the ball.
0: You guys do love to punt.
3: That's about all we like to do. Yep.
0: You guys do love to punt. I mean, just get yourself an offense. Just score some points, please.
3: No, Pat.
0: I'm looking at the Iowa schedule. Looking at the Iowa schedule, it is not easy. You guys got to play Michigan, Ohio State back-to-back weeks. I mean, yikes.
3: And then go to Washington. Like, Washington's a decent team, but going to Washington is that much harder. Iowa does
0: and
3: not
0: on a Friday night.
3: Fare well on the West Coast. Yep. And then you're at Minnesota. Yeah, it's not going to be, I mean, they could still win 8 games, but it's not going to be, easy that middle of the season stretch. Iowa State's going to, take a step back this year just because Campbell took half the team with him to Penn State. And so, I mean, there's a ton of new faces there. NIU, let's hope they don't pull an upset like they did against Notre Dame. That would be a disaster. So, I mean, Pat, it's like we're just middle of the road every year, and that's what you have to come to expect. And as long as your expectations are you know, tempered, you're good. It's okay.
0: Well, I mean, last year was supposed to be different. And, I mean, you lost all four losses were one score games. I mean, that Iowa State loss in week two was a heart crusher. You had Indiana on the ropes, had Oregon on the ropes. I mean, again, if you could just score 20 points, that's all you need. 20, just score 20.
3: You would think that would then do it. And it probably would do it. But you bring in the best quarterback that Iowa has had in a very long time and still can't get the job done. It is rough, Pat. It's rough.
0: That's right.
3: But hey, at least the defense will be good. Who's your team?
0: The defense is always good. The defense and the special teams. Mm-hmm. It's Iowa football, baby. 310-840-4910. We will take a short break. We'll take your calls, your texts. Where do you lie on the SEC versus Big Ten debate? Do you agree with Kurt Cignetti? Is the Big Ten squarely firmly the best conference in all of college football, or do you still think the SEC is going to have its say this year? Which is the better conference? What'd you think of Kurt Cignetti's comments? 310-840-4910. We want to hear from you. When we come back, we'll get your calls and your texts. We'll also pivot. We've got predictions from Jeff Passan on where the top players at the trade deadline will land. We'll weigh in. We'll debate. We'll have some other. We'll have our own predictions, because I got some spicy ones. As the trade deadline is 3 days away, less than 72 hours, and we might have that big Tarek Skubal bombshell. 310-840-4910. She's Kate Constable. I'm Pat Boyle. This is BetMGM Tonight on Westwood One Sports.
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12: A better life with Dr. Sanjay Gupta.
13: How often do you stop to wonder whether you should share something that's revealing, maybe even embarrassing, with a partner, a friend, or even your boss? In her new book called Revealing, The Underrated Power of Oversharing, behavioral scientist Leslie John says doing just that can help you deepen relationships that are vital to your life. We need people to trust us in order to get things like love, friendship, and career success. That's what she told us. When you make yourself vulnerable by revealing something sensitive, it does make other people trust you. 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Why? Because people like to be asked about themselves, she says. It also signals that they are discriminating and choosy, but in a good way. I'm Dr. Sanjay Gupta, helping you live a better life.
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0: Welcome on back, BetMGM tonight, Westwood One Sports. I'm Pat Boyle. She's Kate Constable filling in for Brad Evans. And the phone number to join is 310-840-4910. That's 310-840-4910. Before we get to MLB trade deadline, all the buzz and all the rumors, all the predictions you need to know, going into the weekend, the final weekend before the trade deadline, and maybe the final weekend before the final trade deadline, before a lockout. Because who the hell knows what's going to happen this offseason. Before we get to that, let's get you a couple of scores real quick. First, the one that went final. Kate, my Cubbies. Your Cubbies. Couldn't touch my Yankees. Yeah. A little 2-0 shutout on an early Friday afternoon. Get in and get out. How you doing? See you later. What happened? What happened to MVP? A little 0-for-4. Couldn't touch Will Warren or the Yankees pen. You hate to see it.
3: Yeah, you do hate to see it, Pat. I mean, it was a fairly uneventful game throughout. Only 2 runs. It was a really fast game as well. Like, not many guys on base. Not many hits throughout. But, yeah, I mean, Yankees scored. Cubs didn't. It's as simple as that. We got you again tomorrow and the next day, Pat. So don't get too high too quick.
0: Oh, well, I mean, how could I not be? The Yankees are rolling out a double-A lineup basically every day, and they're still winning ball games left and right. So I'm feeling myself. The Yankees are going to catch the Rays this weekend. You watch. Yankees are going to be in first place in the AL East. They're 3 games back because the Rays also do not lose, but it's all right. They'll catch them. They're going to sweep your Cubbies.
3: What moves are the Yankees making before the deadline then? If they're going to be in the postseason, how are we improving our triple A lineup?
0: We'll get there in 1 second. I just want to give some other updates here. Pirates and the Reds, 3 apiece. 2 teams that are more likely, I think, to be sellers than anything at this point. Hunter Green may be making his final start as a Red. That's why I wanted to mention that, because there was a big report yesterday from Ken Rosenthal that the Reds, not only are they open to trading away the expiring contracts of Eugenio Suarez and Brady Singer, one of their other starting pitchers, but they're also, they're getting a lot of calls on the flamethrower Hunter Green, who has got, he's under control through 2028 with a team option for 2029. Now, again, Hunter Green right now is, I guess you would say, damaged goods. His ERA is over 7. He's got an ERA of 7.06. Then again, he started the year hurt. He's only made 4 starts, so it's a very small sample size. The past 2 years, his ERA has been under 3. He's been really damn good. So Hunter Green all of a sudden became a really hot commodity, and I was going to check to see if he got scratched from his start tonight, Kate, but he did not. And he's not been great. 4 innings, 5 hits, 3 runs allowed. Does have 3 strikeouts. The Reds actually just took a 2-run lead on a Sal Stewart 2-run bomb as they are getting after Paul Skenes. How about that? Skenes versus Hunter Green. And we've already got 8 runs in the bottom of the 4th. Paul Skenes getting touched up again, Kate. Just gave up that 2-run bomb. He's given up 5 earned runs through 3 1/3. His ERA is almost going to touch 4 heading into August. I mean, there was regression. And then there is the brutal season that Paul Skenes is having.
3: Yeah, I mean, 4 is not a good ERA, but there are a lot of pitchers that touch 4. 4 for Paul Skenes is a different conversation, because he should not be anywhere near that based on his 2 previous seasons and his time in the majors. Like, this is you want to talk about regression, and Paul Skenes is kind of the perfect example of it right now, because it seems like, I mean, everyone's kind of been able to hit him this year. Like, there isn't a team really that he's totally shut out. I don't think this is necessarily like the league's figured out Paul Skenes, but I think he's just having a really poor season.
0: Well, I'm worried about his long-term health. I mean, the fastball velo has consistently been going down for the last 12 months to the point where this year in a couple of starts, I mean, he's hitting like 94, 95. That's probably been the most concerning. It's the fastball velo. He's not blowing 98, 99, 100 on his fastballs anymore. So all of a sudden, you become much more hittable. Welcome to my world, Kate, because I only threw 85. So imagine if I threw 99, how untouchable I would have been. But I only threw 85. So you had a lot of time to react to that fastball. You got a lot more time to react to 95 versus 99. Anyway, Phillies and the O's, 2-2 in Baltimore. Interesting to see what Philadelphia does this weekend. They could always use more bullpen help. It's always their biggest weakness in October. Baltimore, we had an Orioles fan call. I think it was Rashawn in Baltimore call a couple of days ago, hoping that they were going to be buyers. I wouldn't count on it. I know there's talks of them maybe trading Adley Rutschman. I know he's hurt right now. And then also maybe trading Jackson Holliday, who's in the lineup tonight. So that's something to look out for. But Pete Alonso went boom in the first inning, a two-run bomb. And so that's 2-2 between the O's and the Phillies. And then, Kate, the other team that you're very familiar with, the White Sox, still top that AL Central, lead the Rays 2-0. AL Central versus the AL East leaders at the Trop. Go White Sox, please. Help the Yankees catch the Rays. And Chicago got home runs in the first inning from Miguel Vargas and then a home run in the second from Andrew Benintendi. How aggressive do you think the White Sox will be over the next 3 days, Kate?
3: I mean, I don't know, Pat, because the White Sox have not been in this type of position in since 2005, like a very long time. So I would love to lean on previous history and say this is how the White Sox will approach this trade deadline because, you know, when they've been in contention in years past, they're a little bit more aggressive, XYZ. I have no idea. I don't know if they have any idea. I mean, I know the front office has a plan, but like this is all uncharted territory across the board for this fan base, this organization. I think they should be somewhat aggressive, but I don't think you go all in and, you know, give up, you know, your top prospects for someone who could maybe help you win a couple games. I mean, they're third in the league. Are they a World Series contender? I think that's the question you have to ask. And I mean, my answer would be no, but I also didn't think that they were going to be winning the division and third overall in the AL at the trade deadline. So back to my original answer, I have no idea.
0: Yeah, I don't know if anybody has any idea. You're right. It's like we're supposed to be buyers. Really? Yeah. We don't know how to do this.
3: How does this work?
0: I don't know how to do this thing.
3: What does being a buyer mean? Yeah.
0: Yeah, I can't even spell buyer. All right. Anyway, so let's talk about some of the top names. And the top of the top that's going to depend on what the hell else happens with other teams acquiring starting pitchers is who was able to procure the services of Tarek Skubal. Jeff Passan in the last couple of days says it feels like it's inevitable. The Tigers are going to trade Tarek Skubal. It's not a matter of if, it's a matter of when and to who. And Passan said that a lot of folks, you know, other reporters, insiders in the industry feel like it's inevitable that he's going to the Dodgers. And Kate, I just got to say, please, can the Braves or the Brewers or my Yankees please step up and save baseball, save us? Because if Tarek Skubal goes to the Dodgers, I think you can honestly lock up a three-peat for LA. I can't watch another Dodgers parade in November. I can't see it happen. I can't. Somebody's got to go all in. I don't care if he's a rental. I don't care if he'll give you zero assurance that he'll sign with you in the offseason. You got to make a swing for it. You got to. You have to. And I saw that David Schoenfield wrote an article today. He actually predicted that the Tigers are going to trade Skubal to the Atlanta Braves. To the Atlanta Braves. I mean, please, anybody but the Dodgers. Kate, do you have any faith that it will be anybody outside of the Dodgers? Or do you think Skubal's going to LA and they're just going to be the most hated team in this entire, since the Yankees, since the evil empire Yankees?
3: Well, Pat, you use the word you can lock up a three-peat. I think you can lock up next season in Major League Baseball if Skubal goes to the Dodgers, because that's going to only strengthen the argument that the owners have for it's a salary cap, all of that stuff, because, yeah, the Dodgers are going to go on to win again. They're going to three-peat if Skubal, like that rotation is going to be nearly untouchable in October. So I think there are bigger ramifications if Skubal goes to the Dodgers than just winning another World Series. So I'm with you. I hope someone else steps up. The Braves was a kind of a curveball that Jeff Passan in that article. I hadn't heard a whole lot of talk about the Atlanta Braves being all that interested or being one of the front runners for Skubal. It was more of the Brewers and the Cubs, who I don't think the Cubs will, you know, pony up what it's going to take to get Skubal. I thought the Brewers were maybe the more realistic option, but I mean, I don't care if it's the Braves, if it's the Cubs or Yankees, I'm with you. I just think if he goes to the Dodgers, that's going to be a problem beyond just them on their path to winning another World Series.
0: And I did see a report, by the way. This is where my mind went. I was like, "Who this is? This is AI. This is fake. This is like a fake. Like I'm getting sentelled." I saw it on MLB.com, and I was like, "Who slipped this in there?" When there was an article, there was a report that the Brewers would be willing to pay Tarek Skubal. Now, when I saw that, I said, "Well, hold on. The Brewers are going to dish out a $400 million contract like immediately upon trading for Tarek Skubal. Like that's going to be their promise." That like when he gets there, like, hey, we want to immediately negotiate with you for a long-term contract. And then I read the article and it was the Brewers would be willing to pay the rest of his $32 million that whatever he's owed from his $32 million.

0: rest of it. So I guess the Brewers had said to the Tigers, hey, we'll take on whatever he's owed for the rest of the season, which is, I mean, there's what, like 40, 35% of the season left. So probably somewhere around $12 million. I mean, yeah, that's a no freaking brainer. That, and then it's, will the Brewers offer up their top prospect? Because that's kind of been the starting point. That's been the starting point for any Scooble trade. The Tigers want the number one prospect from the opposing team. The Atlanta Braves, they've got the best pitching prospect in Cam Caminiti. I don't know if that's Ken's son. Cam Caminiti, what a name. But the, let's see, who was it? Yeah, so the Braves have Cam Caminiti. That's the best pitching prospect. And look, I like you said, you don't think the Cubs will pony up. I know the Yankees won't offer George Lombard. That's their shortstop of the future. Probably the big league shortstop, starting shortstop for the Yankees next year. That's what it would take to get Tarek Skubal. And I think the Yankees are out. Maybe they'll offer him $400 million in the offseason, depending on if there's a salary cap or not. But I feel like it's Braves, Brewers, or Dodgers, if we're being realistic. And I still feel like it's the Dodgers, but I'm hoping that it is the Brewers or that it is the Braves, because, man, we got to have somebody take out L.A. this year, Kate.
1: What about the Rays? I mean, if you add him to that rotation of Rasmussen and McClanahan, like, that would be a pretty dangerous rotation. Why isn't Tampa being talked about quite as much? Are they not? And this is, Pat, this is, I mean, historically, I don't know what the Rays have done deadline-wise. Like, are they one of the more aggressive teams? Because I haven't heard them talk about the Skubal sweepstakes quite as much. Like, maybe they make some moves, but why aren't they more aggressive in going after Skubal?
0: Yeah, honestly, they've been very quiet, in my opinion. They've been very quiet. Eric Neander, who's their president, I have not heard a lot. And so maybe they're just operating in the dark. Maybe they're just waiting to just throw a treasure chest of prospects at the Tigers this weekend and grab them. And maybe the Rays do come out of nowhere. That would kind of suck for me as somebody that, you know, does some work for the Yankees and a Yankees fan. But I guess it would be better than the Dodgers. So, yeah, that maybe it is the Rays. Because, again, we're just talking about a rental here. We're talking about 3 months, 2 months of the regular season, plus, assuming you're in October, you're playing October baseball, 3 months of Tarek Skubal. And, again, whatever he's left, whatever he's owed on the contract from the Tigers, if you're willing to pay it, it's at most $12 to $15 million. It should be up for grabs. And that's why I guess it's all these teams are reluctant. I mean, you don't want to give up your number one prospect unless you're the Dodgers. Cause then you're like, screw it. We're the Dodgers anyway. We'll just get Skubal in the offseason and we'll pay him. And that'll replace whatever top pitching prospect we give up. I don't know. I feel like if you're in first place right now, the Dodgers, they look wounded. I mean, they are wounded. They're winning games, like they're going to win probably close to 100 games again. But with the status of Ohtani, with his knee inflammation and the bicep now, and we don't know when the hell he's going to pitch again. If he doesn't pitch in October, and he might not even be healthy in October. And there's other injuries, you know, Glass now, Snell. Like, I just feel like we've got to, other GMs right now have to remove the shroud of invincibility that we've put on the Dodgers and be like, yeah, we get Skubal, we can win the World Series. Like, I get it. It's your top prospect, but man, I feel like these other teams that aren't LA, they've got to take a freaking swing at this thing.
1: Do you think there's any truth in if the Dodgers get Ohtani that maybe Ohtani's not going to come back and pitch? Like, maybe they're not replacing Ohtani, but they know that Ohtani's injury is more significant than maybe they're leading on. So they want to have Skubal for this postseason.
0: Yeah. I mean, again, I think if they get him, then that could be an indirect answer to that for sure. And I think, and I wonder if we see any other pitchers get traded before Skubal. And if that signals that if it's a team that's a World Series contender, like the Braves, Brewers, Yankees, Rays, Phillies, Cubs, and they trade for a pitcher not named Skubal, I think that would basically signal they're not getting Skubal because they've already gotten their plan B. For example, where does Reed Detmers go? A lot of chatter about him. Angel, very easy for him to go to the Dodgers. That's one I've heard a lot. Freddie Peralta got scratched from his start tonight from the Mets. He's getting traded.

0: That's a certainty. He's talking about it before his last start. He goes, yeah, you know, and I am probably going to get traded. It's like, oh, wow. Okay. No, thanks for the honesty. You've been absolutely terrible this year, but watch, Freddie Peralta will go back. Freddie Peralta will go somewhere. Imagine he goes back to the Brewers. Imagine the Brewers just grab him back. I've seen that rumor. That was the one prediction, I think, from Passan. He actually had Freddie Peralta going back to the Brewers. So where Freddie Peralta goes, because he's almost certainly getting traded. He got scratched from the start tonight. Kevin Gausman, with how bad the Blue Jays have been this year, they're basically on the verge of giving up hope. And then all the top relievers. Do we see Mason Miller? Honestly, if I'm the Dodgers, imagine if they grab Tarek Skubal and Mason Miller, Kate. Oh, my God.
1: Yeah, I mean, that would be just game over. Like, let's just all pack up and go home right now.
0: Start the lockout right now.
1: Yep. Yep.
0: Lockout the season on August 5th. See ya.
1: Essentially. I think that's essentially what you're looking at.
0: Yeah. So keep an eye on if any pitchers not named Skubal, starting pitchers, get dealt here in the next 24 hours. That might be a signal from that team that they are not getting Tarek Skubal. 310-840-4910 is the number to join the show. She's Kate Constable. I'm Pat Boyle. We'll be back with your calls and your texts and more right here on BetMGM tonight.
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12: If I were to ask you what makes for a good night's sleep, you'd probably say a dark, quiet room, not too many things on your mind. But every night when you go to get some Z's, how often do you really think about the temperature in your bedroom? 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That's according to the Senior Vice President of Research and Scientific Affairs at the National Sleep Foundation. We often hear about lights and screens and stress, but even modest changes in temperature and airflow can influence both how quickly you fall asleep and how deeply you stay asleep. Most experts will recommend a room temperature of 60 to 67 degrees Fahrenheit. You might also experiment with your sheets and what you actually wear to bed. Play around a bit and see what improves your sleep. You might be delightfully surprised. I'm Dr. Sanjay Gupta, helping you live a better life.
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1: Wow, I've never heard this song. I know that was the Welcome Back Kotter theme song, which, by the way, I don't know, Kate, if you've ever watched that show. I never did, but that's a great song. And then this little remix. This is by, what is this, by Mace? M-A-S-E? That's what Lee says. Yeah, Welcome Back by Mace. This is from 2004?
2: Wow. Oh, that makes me feel real old, Pat.
1: Sorry, Kate. Yeah, welcome back. BetMGM Tonight, Westwood One Sports. She's Kate Cosmo. I'm Pat Boyle. Did you ever watch the show Welcome Back, Kotter? Because I never did. I heard it was a favorite in like the 80s and the 90s, right?
2: Back. No, I have not ever seen that. Doesn't even ring a bell, Pat.
1: Oh, yeah, because you know why? Aired on ABC from 1975 to 1979. Kate, you were definitely nowhere close to being born then.
2: No, I was not born then. So, yeah, no, it does not ring a bell. But how do you know about Welcome Back, Kotter?
1: I've heard people reference it before, like teachers. And I feel like every time I heard it, I'm like, yeah, some stupid show that old people watch. And I just never bothered. I don't know. I feel like it was a big show, though, in the 70s.
2: John Travolta is in it, looks like. Honestly, I don't really recognize. Again, my pop culture is awful. You don't really recognize a whole lot of the actor, actresses that were in it. Huh. Interesting. Gabe Kaplan.
1: That sounds like I just think of Gabe Kapler when I hear that. I think of Emily Kaplan and I think of Gabe Kapler had a child and it was Gabe Kaplan.
2: Gabe Kapler. Yeah.
1: Anyway, looking for bigger potential payouts? 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All right, really quick. We only got about 2 minutes, I'm hoping we get more details or more clarity on where this is headed in the near future, but Kate, after Tony Romo got himself arrested for a DWI earlier in the week, and we saw the body cam footage and whatnot, or I guess the official arrest was a suspicion of driving under the influence. I guess it wasn't an official DWI. I don't want to get the words mixed up, but either way, you probably heard the story by now. CBS Sports has placed Tony Romo on leave, quote, until further notice on following his arrest last week. Three citations from the Milwaukee County Sheriff's Office following the July 23rd traffic stop. And what do you think? Is Tony Romo going to get fired here? Or is this just kind of a suspension and he's going to be back for week one? Because the NFL or CBS announced that Jim Nantz going to be partnered up with J.J. Watt. I feel like this might be permanent here.
2: Well, first of all, happy birthday to Gabe Kapler. It's his birthday is today. Tony Romo, on that note, I know, right? My concern wouldn't necessarily be Romo coming back to CBS, but it would be that the pairing with J.J. Watt works so well that they keep Watt in his spot. So, like, that's the risk that I think Tony Romo has more so than the arrest really derailing his career completely.
1: Okay. And obviously, we know that he received that gigantic contract after year one of being an analyst. And like, I think it's fair to say he has not been as great as he was when he was in year one, predicting like every single play call. Maybe perhaps CBS was looking for the ammo to get maybe some cause to get out of that contract. I mean, I don't know.
2: If they want out of the contract, this is their time to do it because I'm sure there's a clause in there that this would allow them to back out of some sort.
1: Yeah, it's tough. It's tough. And look, I mean, again, I saw the body cam footage. We'll leave it at that because we got to get to break. I'm not so sure if this should cost somebody their job. But then again, don't get arrested in the first place, I guess. 310-840-4910. More football when we come back here on BetMGM Tonight.
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7: How often do you stop to wonder whether you should share something that's revealing, maybe even embarrassing, with a partner, a friend, or even your boss? In her new book called Revealing, The Underrated Power of Oversharing, behavioral scientist Leslie John says doing just that can help you deepen relationships that are vital to your life. We need people to trust us in order to get things like love, friendship, and career success. That's what she told us. When you make yourself vulnerable by revealing something sensitive, it does make other people trust you. In turn, when you ask someone to reveal something about themselves, showing that interest will generally lead someone to like you more. Why? Because people like to be asked about themselves, she says. It also signals that they are discriminating and choosy, but in a good way. I'm Dr. Sanjay Gupta, helping you live a better life.
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